0: Well, 5 points to team of three, and then how many for the team of two?
1: Well, they did OK. 3 points.
0: 3 points? OK, so three to the team of two, five to the team of three.
1: How's that affected the final scores?
0: Well, Armando, you won't believe it, is in last place with 10 points. Mm. The other two boys are at the top. Kamel's got 18 points, but the winner of this episode, the first time he's won a show, is Joel Dommett!
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9: Freshly squeezed OJ and endless sunshine in what 500,000 Brits call paradise. 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

0: Hello and welcome to Highlights of Sprint Qualifying from the Miami International Autodrome. After an unexpected pause in the F1 calendar, Formula One is back. And what better place to kick things off again than here in Miami for our first race weekend of the season in the United States. We're at the now iconic setting around the Hard Rock Stadium, home of the Miami Dolphins. And it was right here 12 months ago that Kimi Antonelli announced himself on the big stage by taking his first ever sprint pole. And 1 year on, the young Italian arrives here leading the championship by 9 points from his Mercedes teammate, George Russell. Mercedes have set the early benchmark this season, but they've been pushed hard by Ferrari and their pairing of Charles Leclerc and Lewis Hamilton, while the reigning Constructors' champions McLaren find themselves down in fifth and sixth of the driver's standings, still searching for the form that made them so strong last year. With the condensed sprint format, though, there's no time to ease back in. Everyone needs to be on it from the outset. Another challenge for drivers this weekend is adapting to the update of this season's new regulations brought in over the break. There have been changes to energy harvesting and deployment, which should reduce super clipping, where the cars slow through the corners to recharge. Also targeted, lifting and coasting, leading to smaller closing speed alongside tweaks to boost modes. Let's see how the updated regs are in the qualifying format as we get straight to the action. Joining me in the commentary box is Julian Palmer. You see the fantastic change of direction that we get. 4, 5, 6 and 7 going by in a blur. And then the crucial corner that you watch where you take all the momentum onto the back straight and unleash these fearsome power units. Critical braking zone coming up for Lando Norris. We're losing 6 cars at the end of this session, which only has 7 minutes left to run. Such is the nature of sprint qualifying. It comes up on you quickly.
1: Leclerc with the fastest first sector, then quicker than the McLarens. Yellow flag is out somewhere. It's at the final turn when Lance Stroll has found trouble. Norris will get there very shortly. He's coming through 16 now, still pushing. Love to back out of it if that yellow remains. You can see it up ahead.
0: The LED board. Lance Stroll has come to a halt. Everyone's out laps being affected here. Lando Norris's push lap being affected. Piastri pushing on, Leclerc pushing on. Can Stroll get going? No, that's ruined the lap for Lando Norris.
1: Yeah, he gets going now, but everyone's had to back off. And of course, you can't overtake when you're in that yellow flag zone either. So Norris bails out. He's put a lap of energy through the tyres, a lap of heat through the tyres, and he'll have to back out, and he's got no payback for that at all. The clock keeps ticking down, so with 6 minutes 20, it'll take him another couple of minutes to get round, and this just makes it harder for everyone else to ensure a good lap. Leclerc's got through, though.
0: That has not affected everyone equally. Charles Leclerc goes to the top of the pile. That's where he was earlier on in practice. It's Charles Leclerc, then Gasly, then Behrman, Ocon, and Valtteri Bottas. Lewis Hamilton's lap is unaffected as well. Ferrari 1-2 right now in the first part of qualifying, but both

0: McLaren seem to have their laps affected by the poorly timed yellow flag from the static Aston Martin. We're hearing it was a lock-up for Stroll, and he couldn't rotate the car.
1: Yeah, the Mercedes are fine as well. So you've got George Russell. Kimi's just behind him 8 seconds on circuit. Russell's not had a good lap there. He's made a mistake somewhere. Antonelli will come through.
0: Sprint pole this time last year. Second on the first run. Medium tyres mandated by the rules. For the first two parts of qualifying, we go to the soft for SQ3. Here's the four-time world champion in a vastly updated Red Bull. Max Verstappen in the mix earlier, fourth fastest at the moment.
1: So it's encouraging. There's a little bit of a gap there to the Ferraris, but it's much closer, and still Verstappen seems happier here than he has been in the previous races. Tricky braking zone. Hülkenberg on the limit of rear locking there, getting towards an apex and just waving it by at the last moment. That would have cost him a bit of time.
0: His best result so far this season is 11th. He moves into 9th position at the moment. Earlier on, it was the Racing Bulls, it was the Aston Martins, it was the Cadillacs, who were the slowest cars. They're the ones trying to find some performance. Bortoleto goes up to 7th place. A reminder that multiple cars had their laps interrupted by the yellow flag at the final real corner on the racetrack, the hairpin at turn 17. Once again, Racing Bulls struggling to slow the car down into turn one. This time, Liam Lawson.
1: Yeah, the compliance of the car just doesn't look good. It's a bit bumpy, as I mentioned there. There's a bigger lockup, so that'll be why Stroll went straight on and brought out the yellow flag.
0: You see Piastri, left-hand side of your picture, going through turn 17 onto the back straight, squirreling all over the road. All that power trying to be... We saw that earlier for Norris through there, how smooth this is for McLaren. Lando Norris over the line, and he goes fastest, and he goes fastest by half a second. Very strong lap for Lando Norris up against Charles Leclerc. Oscar Piastri makes it a McLaren 1-2. Norris looks dialed in, the most that we've seen all season long. And in the first three rounds of the World Championship, it looked like that sentence applied to Oscar Piastri. But Norris has really started with some momentum this weekend. That was Lance Stroll out of the car, and he's the first driver to fall in SQ1.
1: Perez, by the way, is in the pits. He's 14th. So yeah. Perez is a very respectable time at the moment. A couple of tenths off Hadjar, within a tenth of Hülkenberg. It's a target that won't change now for Checo in the pits, and not able to roll the dice for one final lap. But it looks a solid effort for an upgraded Cadillac.
0: A driver who's been at the front here before in his Red Bull days. Finished a best of second around this circuit, as Colapinto finds that lap time and slots in just behind his teammate. He's 8th at the moment. Albon, Bottas, Lindblad, Alonso, Lawson in the drop zone. Stroll already out of the car and out of the session.
1: Leclerc comes through and gets 100th away from Norris out front, so he is able to respond on a second flying lap. Still super close between those two, and they have a bit of a gap to their teammates. Hamilton comes through and gets within a tenth of Piastri, but there you see on the top of the times there, 4 and 5 tenths away from the standout drivers of today so far, but none of it counts yet for those guys. We'll see when the track grips up soon what they can do. Here we go then, Lindblad to the line.
0: Comes over the line, finds the time. He's best of the weekend by a mile. 12th position for Lindblad. Needed that. Good delivery under pressure once again. Ocon, Perez, Albon and Bottas in the drop zone.
1: Ocon's out. Ocon has come through and he's out. So that's a surprise in the Haas. Behrman was out in Q1 in Japan and Ocon is out now, which is a reprieve for a Williams you'd have thought here. Albon's out there and improving. Sainz has done a good job so far. Upgrades for them too.
0: Hadjar currently in 15th position. Gets himself up to 9th, splits the Alpines. Important for him, Hülkenberg in 16th, needs the lap, finds the lap. And Bottas is currently in 20th position. It was a good early effort for Perez. He didn't run again. Bottas cannot improve, and he finds himself P20.
1: So Lawson's through in 16th position, a couple of tenths away from Lindblad, who is safe, but Lawson is not safe yet. Alex Albon is on a flying lap and has a chance to get a second Williams through. Sainz completes a lap and is okay in 15th. It's Albon versus Lawson.
0: Yeah, Fernando Alonso's middle sector was not where it needed to be, and he finds himself back into the pits in the Aston Martin. Bortoleto up to 12th. Alex Albon in the drop zone. Can he find something at the end here? Important that he does, and he finds his way through. 16th position for Alex Albon to knock out Liam Lawson. and it's Lawson in 17th, Ocon in 18th, the two Cadillacs, the two Aston Martins, Perez ahead of Bottas, Alonso ahead of Stroll. They are still struggling there, but Lindblad made a step forward from practice and Ocon made a step back. It's Lawson, Ocon, Perez, Bottas, Alonso and Stroll.
1: Let's have a look at the Aston Martin here.
0: It had been a personal best for Fernando Alonso in the first sector, but deep into 11, lap ruined, game over. SQ2 is now underway.
1: This is much closer between the two Mercs. The final sector is just the final corner. It's a really difficult traction zone that Kimi's left himself a lot of work to do with that steering angle on the exit.
0: Went wide through there, looks neater and tidier for Russell. Let's see whether he can make some time up at the end. Bortoletto going quickly through the middle sector. Russell over the line. Russell ahead of Antonelli by 0.3 seconds. Antonelli lost a lot at that final corner.
1: And Alex, he's 0.2 away from Norris and from Leclerc earlier on in SQ1. So you'd have thought the grip was just coming up as Bortoletto shows he's got pace through the middle part, but he's going to give that away with a load of oversteer on the entry to the final corner. Track grip coming up for everyone else. Verstappen, Leclerc, fastest sectors. Mercedes look beatable at this stage.
0: It has been dominance. They have been top of every significant session so far this season, but we've had 5 weeks in between our racing action in Japan and putting the cars back on track at the Miami Grand Prix. What about Max Verstappen? The Dutch driver to the line, and the Dutch driver goes into second position, splitting the Mercedes, Russell, Verstappen and Antonelli. But here comes the danger man, Charles Leclerc, to the final hairpin.
1: Driving with so much confidence. Actually looks so passive through the final turn, but it's neat and it's tidy, and Leclerc will minimize the distance then on the run to the line. It's not actually quite as good as Russell's final sector, but he's 0.4 up the road, and Hamilton's going quickly as well.
0: Can Hamilton back it up? Ferrari 1-2 in Miami as it stands. So it is Ferrari first, Ferrari second, Leclerc, Hamilton and Russell, but we need to find out where the McLaren pair are going to be. That Ferrari have a huge amount of upgrades on it. So does the McLaren. They've had 90 minutes of practice so far. Nicely judged for Piastri with the steering angle through the hairpin. Over the line he goes, and Oscar Piastri splits the Ferraris. He's 0.3 seconds away from Leclerc.
1: Now, that final corner looked really sweet for Oscar. Still lost a couple of tenths to George, so I'm assuming that's on the straight line, on the run down to the final turn, because his corner looked pretty bang on.
0: Lando Norris with an effort that left a lot of margin to his teammate. There's got to be an error in there somewhere. Piastri finds himself in second place. It is Ferrari versus McLaren. There's Lando Norris's father, Adam, watching on from the grandstand. Watching on from the garage, I could say. Plenty cheering
1: him on
0: from the grandstand.
1: Starboard, port side, or just in the garage?
0: Back row, front row, headset.
1: Okay. Garage 1B.
0: It's loose into... Yeah, there you go.
1: Oh, that's more than loose. He's almost lost that completely. The car, it goes light on the rear end as you go up. That is more than a crest there. You don't really see that apex on the second part of it as you're turning in the left, trying to pick the apex for the right. And that, as you bounce over the curb as well, is on the limit of actually spinning the car there for Norris. So he's lost a huge amount of time.
0: Piastri talking about the tyre overheating throughout the lap. And Lando Norris not working with any grip at all by the time that he'd even really got to turn 11.
1: It's the low speed as well. You put a lot of energy through the short burst of throttle, big stamps on the brakes. Antonelli at the final turn. So, yeah, he was well wide. This is what we saw at the end of his lap, where he just, you go wide, you can't rotate the car, you can't get on the gas, and you take a bit of a gain on the way in, but it's all gone and more by the time you just wait, and then apply the throttle for what is not a short run to the line.
0: Bortoletto will hope that he's kept the tyres in. He was 0.6 seconds away from where he needed to be in sector one.
1: This is where we saw all the moments bouncing through the curbs over the chicane. Look neat and tidy for Bortoletto there. This exit is critical. It'll unleash him on for a kilometre, and he's got 1,000th of an advantage over Gasly's provisional time. Behrmann's not improved enough to go through, so that's another one that won't trouble the top 10.
0: Yeah, it's not a lot of green sectors out there. It's not a lot of improvement going on. See, it's wide there compared to where he'd want to be, round the hairpin. There's that time left on the table for Gabriel Bortoleto, Brazilian driver to the line. Can he displace Pierre Gasly? No, it all fell away at the end. Grip falling away, chance falling away, and there's very little improvement out there at all. Bortoleto, Hülkenberg, Behrmann, Albon, Sainz and Lindblad in the drop zone as we come across the line with George Russell. The checkered flag is waving, and it looked promising for Bortoleto when he found himself at two-thirds distance. When he got to the end of the lap, nothing left for him to attack for P10.
1: Let me tell you, at the sharp end, Leclerc did improve, Piastri did improve, Antonelli did improve, but he's 9 tenths back from Leclerc. This is an absolute gilt-edged chance for Ferrari to put themselves on pole.
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0: Welcome back to SQ3 in Miami. Well, we are now finally having cars out onto the circuit, the roar of V6 turbocharged engines heading to this configuration. And are we about to see a genuine battle between not only different drivers, but different teams? And is that team going to include Mercedes? Or is it going to be McLaren versus Ferrari for the second sprint pole of the season?
1: So plenty of time for these Ferraris, for these McLarens to get around what will be a two and a half minute outlap. They only need to get round before the timer goes to zero to start a flying lap, but they've given themselves no jeopardy in terms of getting stuck in traffic. They've got a nice clear bit of space to go and find. And there you can see the McLaren, Lando Norris, sweeping through the first sector, coming through and getting himself dialed in for a full attacking lap. George Russell out there as well, ahead of them on the circuit, heading through that middle sector where he's finding that oversteer, this tricky section, bouncing through the curbs over the crest and then whipping it back to the right-hand side for this. Seems innocuous turn 16, but it is such an important corner as well. You can find plenty of time in there and you can certainly ruin your lap there. We haven't really seen anyone tap the barriers there yet either. Normally that's the classic slow-mo, bit of oversteer, someone glancing it, plenty of team radio. A little bit of margin so far.
0: If ever there's a session where that is likely to happen, it's at the very end with the very fastest drivers. George Russell not had an easy Friday so far, behind Kimi Antonelli in sixth position earlier on. He is 9 points back in the Formula One World Championship. 8 points for the winner of the sprint. Key lap coming up now at the end of SQ3.
1: Antonelli stays in the pits for now, so keep an eye on him. I'm assuming he's going to join the fray. Yeah, he does now, just as George flashes by. But Antonelli will be the last car over the line, and that says to me Mercedes are thinking they need every thousandth they can get, every little bit of track evolution to get their championship leader in the fight. As we watch George now sweeping through to this triple left-hander, 6-7, pick up an apex for turn 8, and don't clobber the curve with too much work going on that exit. It's neat for George Russell, but we'll await a comparison from the Ferraris.
0: It's not as rapid as Charles Leclerc has been through there earlier in the qualifying session. It's purple because it's this stage of the session. Hamilton instantly quicker through the first part of the lap.
1: It's half a second up, in fact, on Russell. So this isn't it for George.
0: Remember, the drivers do call if they want to go out early. It could have been a driver call to do so. Antonelli's going as late as possible. The grip isn't there for the driver second in the World Championship.
1: No, Norris is quicker than Hamilton. This is not Russell at the moment. He needs to put something mighty in at the end of this lap to claw it back. Norris, picture in picture, going very, very quickly through the middle part two.
0: The Ferraris are quick, the McLarens are quick, and the Mercedes appear on the back foot. We're completing the lap with George Russell, but he doesn't have the point-and-shoot grip of the McLarens or the Ferraris. Over the line we go with Russell. That's the benchmark that Ferrari and McLaren will be comfortable to beat if they can continue this form.
1: Norris was fighting it hard through the Exodus 16. Leclerc is quicker than him through the first part of the lap.
0: Hamilton over the line. Can he beat his old teammate? Lewis Hamilton is slower by a tenth. The grip faded from the Ferrari man. What about Lando Norris? Fastest in the middle sector. The McLaren driver to the line and top of the pile by 6/10 of a second over to Charles Leclerc, who rotates the Scarlet Ferrari round the final hairpin, sweeps through the final corners up against Lando Norris, and it's Leclerc who misses out by 3/10 of a second.
1: So Piastri and Antonelli and Max Verstappen still out there with a chance as we watch Max bouncing his way through 14 and 15. It is your tricky 16, and it's pretty decent traction, but it's not enough pace through two sectors. What about Piastri and Antonelli still in the first sector? He went so much later than anyone else.
0: So Verstappen with a key braking zone to come. Exit for Piastri, clean and tidy, little bit of margin. He's 2/10 down on Lando Norris. So is Kimi Antonelli through the first sector of the lap. Over the line with Max Verstappen in the Red Bull now. He goes to third, superb final sector. He's ahead of Russell.
1: Yeah, that's crucial. Then there's two more drivers that could slot in ahead of George too.
0: If you keep the tyre temperature in the window, you can still attack in this third and final sector. Oscar Piastri goes into second, and McLaren 1-2. Can Antonelli, on sprint pole 1 year ago, do anything at the end? Fastest middle sector for the championship leader.
1: What's he got for one long straight and a big lay on the brakes coming up here? Brake as late as he can, but do not miss this apex. He's done it earlier on. Soft tyres now, gets it stopped. In there neatly. What's the traction like? It's tidy on the exit.
0: George Russell in fifth. Lando Norris in provisional sprint pole. Kimi Antonelli misses out, but splits the McLarens. The championship leader, 2/10 of a second away. And for the first time this season, it's not a Mercedes fastest at the end of a crucial session. Lando Norris on sprint pole in Miami. A statement lap, and he is ahead of Antonelli by 2/10 of a second, ahead of his teammate by 2/10 of a second. And McLaren are back on top in Formula One, at least on Friday.
1: He has been flying from the very first lap. He is a man on a mission, the reigning champ, and he has deserved this from today's action. McLaren, once again, have continued their form book, bringing upgrades, finding performance. I think Ferrari would be gutted to not have a car in the top three at the end of all that. It was a good lap from Kimi Antonelli. Let's see if there was a bit more on the table for Leclerc. This is turn 11. Bit of oversteer on the way in. It's on the limit of rear grip. It's not a massive mistake there from Charles. It's nervous, it's twitchy, but he can handle that.
0: Lewis Hamilton reporting a downshift issue into the final corner. Lando Norris reporting P1. Standing on the car, he knows this feeling before in Miami. And the crowd giving him the applause. It's McLaren at the front. It's the world champion on sprint pole for the 19-lap race tomorrow. Okay, James Hinchcliffe is standing by and ready to speak to a driver at the front who is not a Mercedes man. Let's send it to Lando Norris and James Hinchcliffe.
2: And we are here with your sprint pole sitter, Lando Norris. Lando, you seem to like Miami a little bit. That was a pretty impressive run.
3: Yeah, was great. Perfect result for us. Nice way to reward the team. You know, we got a lot of new upgrades on the car, so it's nice to feel some grip again, and nice to reward the guys and the girls that have put a lot of work into this. So, no, I've always loved Miami, honestly, both on and off the track. So it's a good result for us. Of course, just the beginning of the weekend, you know, still a long way to go, but nice to tick it off by doing this.
2: It's got
3: to
2: be nice to see that those upgrades really worked. I mean, we know you brought a lot to Miami, but the gap to Mercedes in those first few rounds was pretty big. Were you expecting to make this much gain on the Mercedes team?
3: I mean, it's tough to know. Every track's different, right? So we've known that this track has always been good to us. But we knew that what we were bringing was going to hopefully do a good step, and it has. So it's nice that, yeah, our estimations are proved correct, and the team deserved that. They put a lot of work into all of these things, you know. But since the first lap today, I felt comfortable, and I was like, oh, I got a bit of rear grip, and I felt good. So I've always felt good around here, and it's always good to do it. So good to start the weekend with a pole.
2: Well, you've had success here in the past. Cheers, continuing, man. Best of luck tomorrow.
3: Will do. Cheers, dude.
0: It's Lando Norris at the front in Miami. Kimi Antonelli will be alongside him on the front row. Then it's Piastri and Charles Leclerc. Max Verstappen in P5. The top 10 completed by Russell, Hamilton, Colapinto, Hadjar and Gasly. Fighting from further back, Bortoleto, Hülkenberg, Behrmann and Albon. And the field completed by Sainz, then Vlad, Lawson, Ocon, Perez, Bottas. And the two Astons with Alonso ahead of Lance Stroll. It's McLaren then, who are the first team to beat Mercedes in any qualifying session this season. The sprint race and Grand Prix qualifying highlights will be at 5-1 in the morning on Sunday and repeated at 8:30 in the morning as well. We'll see you then. Lando Norris on sprint pole in Miami.
4: That's pole. Well done.
5: Yeah, well done. Good job. Nice to be back up here.
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39: And the food they serve...
47: This is lethal.
39: ...has sent the locals packing.
47: We have to work. I mean, really dig deep to get these locals back on our side.
48: Chef Ramsay's not the best cook in the world. I mean, he thinks he knows everything.
0: whether he does or not.
1: If Brian wasn't my son, I'd have fired him.
0: You got an issue? You're out of here.
39: With only 1 week to turn it around.
2: You can move faster, yeah? Let's go.
39: Will Gordon be able to find this family's pot of gold?
47: Every day you have to give it your best shot.
39: Or has the luck of the Irish run out?
3: I don't see how this is going to work.
47: We're screwed.
39: That's coming up on Kitchen Nightmares USA.

0: The Hamptons is a beautiful getaway for the rich and famous in the summer. But in the winter, it's a quaint village inhabited by a tight-knit community. Among the many places to eat here is Finn McCool's, a family restaurant which is unfortunately dying. Gordon Ramsay is here to breathe new life into it.
1: I know it's winter, but God, you'd think there'd be somebody around here. This place is desolate. There's hardly anybody about.
2: Ah, oh, come on.
3: I'm the owner of Finn McCool's Family Restaurant,
4: an Irish pub.
5: My young love said to me.
3: I was a police officer. I worked for the Southampton Town Police Department. I was there over 20 years.
4: Already, this should be moved over here a little bit.
3: And I retired, and I was retired for 12 hours, 8 of which I slept. And then we opened up Finn McCool's Family Restaurant. We are a family. I mean, that's what we're all about. That's who we wanted to cater to. Both of my sons work here full-time. And Jason, he's a bar manager.
6: What's up, man?
7: Everybody's happy at the bar. Everything's good.
8: Yeah.
9: My problems are more my brother.
10: Can I help you? I'm going to kick you right in the teeth, I swear to you.
11: Can I help you?
10: Get out of here.
11: What do you mean to do?
10: I would definitely not recommend working with family. No, it's a pain in the ass.
12: You're an ass. I swear to Christ you are.
10: I'm very good at what I do. I don't know if my dad and my brother could survive without me being in the kitchen.
13: Go away.
14: Ah, you go away.
15: He is an arrogant little bastard.
3: I developed the name Chef Shortcut for him because he just cuts corners. He'll deep fry bacon, and they come out like pig's tails. It's like chewing a bacon ball. It's absurd.
10: I'm in charge of the food, and I have my name behind it. I know what can work and what won't work.
9: He can be pretty cocky at times.
10: You're so full of crap.
9: There are times where he's very disrespectful.
3: All right, look at me.
10: No.
3: I swear.
10: I won't look at you.
9: To the point where I can't believe the things that he says.
10: What do you need it for? I can throw it at you.
16: Brian and Jason butt heads a lot.
10: He needs a backup.
9: It comes pretty close to blows.
10: It's all right. Well, tell him to stay the fuck out of the kitchen.
16: Jason, you know, tries to talk to him. Brian's all, his ears closed down. No, no, you don't know what you're talking about.
10: Whatever, grow up. This isn't nursery school. I don't really give a shit.
3: It would be great to have somebody of Chef Ramsay's caliber come in and show Brian that he's not right.
10: I don't need help cooking.
3: Before, I would just leave the kitchen and let him go on his way, but the business is, it's floundering. There's no way of anybody knowing that it was a restaurant. We, you know, we put signs in the windows and things of that nature, but still haven't gotten a sign out front. I mean, we just don't have any money.
16: Buddy is in debt somewhere in the hundreds of thousands.
9: My father's invested everything he has into this business. His whole life as a cop and retirement and pension and this and that, it's gone.
16: I absolutely worry about Buddy's health. I worry a lot about his health.
10: It's not my boat, and I don't want to go down with it.
3: I don't understand why he thinks he can be the way he is.
9: If it doesn't work, it scares me to think how much, not only does he lose, how much everybody loses. We need this for our families.
17: I'm worrying every night going to bed, are you going to be able to pay this mortgage and try to just barely scrape by and make it happen? I can't describe to you how stressful that is. I can't.

0: Here I'm at funeral calls to help a family that are in crisis, and bloody hell, it looks like a funeral parlour from the outside, not a restaurant. God, so grim. Hello. Hi, how are you?
1: Buddy Mazio.
0: Good to see you.
2: My first impressions of Chef Ramsay were that he's an intense man. I didn't know if he was going to be some kind of a bastard or an ego man or something like that.
1: This is my son, Jason.
0: Jason, nice to see you.
3: Nice to meet you.
0: Good. Hello.
1: This is Carol.
0: Carol, nice to see you.
4: My first impression of Gordon, I think he's adorable.
5: I would love to get my hands on Gordon.
1: This is my daughter-in-law, Melissa.
0: Melissa,
1: this is Jason's wife. Jason. My son, Brian.
0: Chef, how are you? Are you well?
6: The first time I saw him when he came in, I was definitely a little skeptical.

0: I wanted him to do a nice Valentine's Day menu. He didn't see the need for it because we're an Irish pub. He didn't think anybody'd come in for an Irish pub for Valentine's Day.
1: No, about it. Tattoos. It's the night before Valentine's Day. And they say we want to do a place.
0: It wasn't the night before.
2: It's not true.
3: It's your responsibility to have come up with it weeks before because you are the head chef.
1: We don't advertise.
0: Yeah, no, that's
1: advertised. Come on.
4: Oh boy.
5: Right now, I'm hungry. I want to taste the food, and let's meet after, shall we?
6: I was pretty nervous. I wonder what he's gonna see. I wonder if we're gonna get really blasted, you know.
7: There's our lunch menu.
5: Thank you.
7: I'm like, I'm about to serve Chef Ramsay. Like, this is so cool.
5: The clams, are they fresh clams?
7: Honestly, it's frozen.
5: I'll start with the Finn's spring roll, please.
7: Good choice.
5: Thank you. Could I go for the salmon as well, please, darling? For main course, I'll have a shepherd's pie, please, I think.
7: Okay.
5: Thank you, Melissa.
7: You're welcome. I want to see you and Ramsay chug.
8: Yeah.
9: Oh, smoke him. Tuck him in the bed. Good night, Chef. Good
1: night. I'm a very confident person, and I've been in the kitchen for a long time. I'm almost positive we'll get a good review.
5: When you get a family business right, it goes on for generations. And here, it doesn't feel like a family-run business at all. Pubs are full of atmosphere, fun. It's got tweed neck curtains, like you're going to visit your granny. Weird.
7: Here you are, spring rolls with Coleman's mustard.
5: Wow. God. It's a very strange, bizarre-looking spring roll. Are they popular on the menu?
7: People really like them.
5: No doubt half the customers are drunk.
10: This is a tough half hour of my life.
7: Not a big hit.
1: You like it?
7: No. Brian's in the kitchen, like, wondering. I'm just like, nope.
1: Are you kidding me?
7: He really thought that I was gonna walk back there and be like, he loved it. You know, he wants you to come work for him.
1: Come on.
9: Let's try that one.
7: Let me get you some clean silverware.
5: Thank you. God. And what's this stuff with, please, Melissa?
7: On top is a balsamic reduction. He likes to use that a lot.
5: He likes that, doesn't
7: he? Yes, he does. He, on everything, he puts a little drizzle on.
5: A little? Thank you.
7: You're welcome.
5: Always the sign of a very insecure chef when he macerates everything in balsamic vinegar. Look at this. Ah, horrible. Doesn't taste of salmon at all.
7: Off through?
5: Does my shepherd's pie have any balsamic vinegar?
7: No.
5: Good. Lovely.
4: I don't even think he likes the water.
7: He said, will my shepherd's pie have any balsamic vinegar on it? I said, I can assure you it will not.
1: Do I dare? I don't like to come off conceited or cocky. I'm very good at what I do. I know the back of the house very well. I've done everything that's out there.
9: Let's try that one.
7: Enjoy.
5: Thank you.
7: You're welcome.
5: It's just a big ball of grease. Just very, very greasy. Oh, God.
4: That's disgusting.
1: Second door on the left.
5: Oh. Oh no.
7: My God, something made him sick.
1: I don't know if he went in the bathroom and threw up, but he ran into the bathroom.
4: Oh my God.
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19: After suffering the best Finn McCool's has to offer, it's time for Gordon to have a little chat with the chef.
15: Clearly, we've got issues. When a chef can't make a fucking shepherd's pie, it worries me.
20: My shepherd pie was taught to me by, you know, somebody who learned it from somebody who went to Ireland. You know, it's an American Irish pie.
15: Tasted like cough mixture. And then the salmon. What on earth was going on there?
20: The salmon dish that I put out to him always had rave reviews from everybody that's had it.
15: You could be eating tuna from a can. It was that overcooked. Was that you at your best?
20: It was me doing what I do. Is I cook for you. Imagine the way that I would have cooked for somebody that would come in tomorrow night that I don't know.
15: Every day, you have to give it your best shot.
20: He has no idea what he's talking about, so whatever he has to tell me, I don't really care.
19: For a restaurant to survive in the Hamptons, it not only needs the vacation business in the summer, but a loyal local following all year round, especially in the winter.
15: I'm at the fire department. What better place to actually find out what is Finn McCool's really about? Morning, guys. How are you?
21: Hi.
15: Sir, how are you? Good to see you. Are you well?
21: I'm Rick Schultz. I'm the
15: Rick?
21: Chief here. How
15: nice
21: are you?
15: Nice to see you. Very well indeed, thank you.
21: Welcome to the neighbourhood.
15: Yeah, very happy to be here. Tell me about Finn McCool's.
21: A lot of fried food.
15: Really?
21: Yeah.
15: Fried food?
21: Maybe a little too much on the fried food.
15: What I'd like you to do, if you could come back and come and have dinner there as my guest. These guys here have got their fingers on the pulse in the community, and you've got to look after the locals. What better locals to keep on your side? The firemen. Piss them off, you've pissed the whole town off.
19: After inviting the fireman to dinner, Gordon decides to do a quick investigation of the kitchen.
15: This shelf, when was the last time somebody actually wiped it down? Did you eat that? Canned artichokes. This is lethal.
20: What is that?
15: So God knows how old was the shepherd's pie that I had lunchtime. Please tell me, people do not eat that. Cooked chicken wings, raw food against cooked food.
20: What on earth? What is that? Oh. Oh, for God's sake.
15: Kitchen nightmare. This is a kitchen disaster. There is one clean thing in here.
19: Appalled by the state of the kitchen, Gordon starts to question the family's commitment to their restaurant.
1: Okay.
15: And I went through the fridges and I was pretty disgusted. Brian, you need to seriously pay a lot more respect to what you're doing. And the first thing we're going to do this morning, whether we like it or not, yeah, all of us, is we're going to clean.
20: I was a little offended. I always consider myself to have a pretty clean kitchen.
15: Me, you, and you, we're going to clean the kitchen, yeah? Everywhere, yes?
14: It pissed me off. I don't dirty that kitchen. I don't cook in that kitchen. So I didn't want to go into his kitchen and clean it.
15: All out, off, soaked, and we get all these changed and in.
17: Quite frankly, I thought we were pretty clean.
15: Clean.
20: It was frustrating and definitely embarrassing, but even Chef Ramsay had some gloves on, he was cleaning. I think that was more impressive than anything, to see him being as hands-on as he was.
15: Guys, underneath there.

0: Thankfully, the local firemen have decided to take Gordon up on his invitation.
1: Good to see you.
2: Hi. How are you?
1: Good to see you.
0: It's crucial that Chef Brian takes advantage of this opportunity to impress the local firemen.
3: I'm going to try the hot corned beef sandwich.
4: I'll have the salmon.
5: Order in.
1: What is that?
6: Nachos.
1: Nachos. Fuck me. When was the last time we got fresh vegetables in the house?
6: Last summer.
1: Last summer. Now, I just cringe when I see them, that's all.
7: I developed the name Chef Shortcut for him because he just cuts corners.
1: Yeah. What are they, Brian?
8: Baked clam casserole.
1: Do you buy the clams frozen? You can't get fresh clams?
8: Yes, I can. I have a big problem with Gordon hanging over me, watching every step. When I'm doing something, leave me alone and let me do it.
0: ...45 minutes into dinner service, and the firemen are still waiting for their food.
9: 75% of the time I go back into the kitchen, my brother's on his cell phone. I say, how are you cooking? You're not even looking at what you're doing. How could you possibly be cooking and doing this when you're sitting there chatting on your cell phone?
0: When the firemen finally do get served...
10: It's just dry.
0: ...they're not impressed.
11: Thank you. Is there something wrong?
12: It's not hot enough.
1: Brian, 2 seconds, please. So, guys, this is Brian, the chef, yes. Have any of you met? No? These guys are your locals. Start off with your pie, please. How was it?
13: It wasn't warm enough.
14: The flounder was frozen. It wasn't very flaky.
15: Since it was an Irish place, I went with the hot corned beef sandwich you had, but it seemed to be very dry.
8: He's a volunteer fireman. I do this for a living, and for somebody to critique me who doesn't even really do it for a living, you know, you want to tell him to shut up.
1: Thank you.
16: Okay, cheers.
11: You can bet your butt they won't be coming back. So I was just like, I don't see how this is gonna work.
0: After feeling the heat of the firemen, Brian and sous chef Francis get back to work under the watchful eye of Gordon, who can't believe what he sees.
1: Francis. Fuck me, he's deaf as a fucking bat. Darkness. He took it off the floor, put it in the fryer, and then back in the sauce.
6: Yeah, well, the fryer is gonna, it's gonna take anything that come off the floor, it's gonna...
1: Yeah, but it fell on the floor.
6: Yeah.
1: You put it back in the fryer.
6: Right in the fryer.
1: And that cleans it.
6: It cleans it. Sterilise it.
1: Sterilise it?
6: Yeah, well...
1: Fuck me. Sterilized it.
6: Yeah, we didn't work. We dropped the wing on the floor. Picked up, stuck it back in the fryer again.
8: We're trying to keep everything consistent, but some things get messed up every now and then.
17: What the fuck were you thinking?
1: Oh my God. I've never, ever, ever seen anything quite extraordinary as that. He serves food off the floor. And so does the customer. Oh my God, no.
0: It's day 3 of Gordon's rescue mission at family-run Irish aunt Finn McCool's, and Gordon is about to find out how desperate the finances of the business really are.
1: If there was no significant improvement, how long could you afford to stay open for?
18: We're in trouble right now. You know, we're probably, I would say, $5,000 a week or $4,000 a week under what we need to survive.
1: Under?
18: Yeah.
1: So 20 grand a month?
18: Yeah. Just recently took a little personal loan from a friend and I pay him back, you know, that kind of thing, just to get us through this dreadful period here. You know, I don't sleep well owing people money. You know, it's not what I do. I haven't taken a check yet.
1: You haven't paid yourself yet on the business?
18: I get my checks in the safe. Got a stack of them.
1: Have a quick look. Oh, the boys get paid, buddy.
6: Yeah, everybody else does.
18: But these are...
1: You know. You can't cash them?
18: No. I've never lost anything. I've always been relatively successful.
11: Buddy's basically put everything into this place. By this place not doing as good as he dreamed is just breaking him.
1: Difficult, having two sons in the business. Do they know the situation you're in?
18: I think Jason understands more. Brian's out on an island a little bit. If Brian wasn't my son,

0: I'd have fired him.
1: Ready?
2: Yeah.
1: If this doesn't work, and it does close, what will the boys do?
0: This is my, you know, our entire family lives their lives.
1: I can feel it.
3: You know, my sons eat their dinner because of Finn McCool's. You know, their houses are warm because of Finn McCool's. And to think that we would close, it would be catastrophic.
4: Now he fully understands the bleak financial picture, Gordon turns his attention to the food, beginning with teaching Brian how to make a proper shepherd's pie.
5: Okay, put some cheese on there. Right, give me the large tray that we put in the fridge to set, and we'll put the potatoes on there. Put it in the oven, 4 or 5 minutes.
6: To have him come to your place and show you what you should be doing the right way.
5: Put some cheese on there, grill it, and then get them to taste it, okay? Yeah?
6: To be honest with you, it made me laugh a little.
5: Drain off that fat. That's what I got upset with you on the other day, that, I mean, add that into the mince, into the bowl.
0: To think that we are fortunate enough to be schooled by a man like Chef Ramsay, well, you'd be a fool not to jump on this.
5: Let's go in the dining room, shall we? Okay. So I just want you to have a little taste of Finn McCool's shepherd's pie, yes? Rich, ground beef.
7: That's good.
0: Ours originally certainly had much more of a brown sauce to it, and it was fatty.
1: Mm-hmm.
4: Then Gordon brought out Brian's old shepherd's pie.
0: This is a bit of before and after.
7: God, that's horrible.
8: Look at that. I thought our shepherd's pie was halfway decent. It wasn't. It was terrible. Our new shepherd's pie, it's fantastic.
9: It's very, very good.
6: I come out looking like the asshole of the family. Was tremendously pissed off.
4: After the tasting, a fed-up Brian heads to the bar.
7: That's messed up. Hey, cheers, guys. Good to see you guys. Thanks for coming out. And it hasn't happened yet. I take it easy today.
10: People see Brian as taking advantage of me all his life. If he wasn't my son, I'd have fired his ass out of here.
0: I know your buddies are outside, but I don't expect you to be running back and forth every time to go talk to your friends.
7: Seriously. Okay.
0: I'm serious.
7: All right.
0: I'm not kidding.
7: I said all right. Enough. I lost. Get out of here. Let me do my job.
0: Stay back here and do your job.
7: Chill out. Nobody wants to get yelled at that they're not doing their job properly. I'm not going to stick around for it. Why are you standing right there?
6: I definitely, once again, felt like a little kid getting yelled at.
7: I'm fucking standing right here. I'm doing what I gotta do.
0: Watch your mouth.
7: Get out of here. Would you care to take care of this ticket then?
6: I didn't even want to be here anymore. I don't know if I wanted to be in the kitchen anymore. Never mind here.
7: Fuck off.
6: Yeah. I'm out of here. I'm done working here.
0: That was horrible. He's stubborn as a mule. You know, he's just absolutely stubborn. He just disappears.
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15: And hot dates.
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18: 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Never killed anyone.
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4: Brian's departure has left the restaurant without a chef, so his father, Buddy, is forced to run the kitchen.
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34: Onion soup.
35: Thank you. What's that there?
36: Lob salad.
35: Good. So you're away with that. You've done that before, haven't you?
37: I'm thinking, Jesus Christ, look at me. I don't know what the hell I'm doing back here.
36: What is this?
35: Fascinating, isn't it?
36: Absolutely.
35: I'm glad you find that difficult to read.
37: And it was 8 tickets on the board. I didn't even know what tickets were up.
35: Buddy. No. Buddy, you have to take some mamma, man. It looks like a crock of shit.
36: I know.
35: Start again. Buddy, you happy with that bacon there like that? Looks shit.
37: Looks like shit.
35: Come on, big boy. Standards. That's better. Service, please.
38: Are you going to hear bring one out of the bun?
39: No, Adam. Did it top to the bun?
35: What? Sorry?
39: Top to the bun.
35: Top to the bun? We only sent half of it out.
36: There was no bun on that.
35: Let's put it on straight away and we'll argue after.
39: Buddy, veggies, please, and some fries.
40: Is that other shepherd's pie for six coming for them?
35: But for fuck's sake. Buddy can't even find a fucking doily, let alone cook a flounder. Sweating, dripping. Now, smashing plates. His own plates.
41: No wonder Brian's a cranky bitch.
4: It's day 4, and Brian's loyalty to his family brings him back to work.
42: You get a renewed respect for what Brian has to go through.
43: It's a tough job. It's tough.
44: And a mozzarella stick going.
45: I gained a lot more respect for my brother. And all these times that I'm hard on him, and I get angry at him, and we fight about stuff, and I couldn't do what he does.
4: With a new appreciation for Brian, Gordon decides to spend some one-on-one time with him.
35: I knew you were an angry chef, frustrated, pissed off with your dad. I didn't know what you had on your shoulders before I walked in here. There's parts of me that feel for you in a way that I started to understand what's on your shoulders. And when you get pissed and frustrated, who do you talk to? Who do you open up to?
44: I'm not gonna write to my little one.
35: Have you thought about quitting and setting up elsewhere?
44: Constantly.
35: Yeah. I can't tell you how important your role is, enough.
44: I've probably faded out a little bit in stepping up my game and to where it used to be. So I might have lost some of the passion, which is sad to say that because I didn't think that, but now it's kind of opened my eyes a little bit about that.
35: You've got to handle it a different way, in a way that you become the responsible one and fucking focus. If you've got the security of your food and you make this place rock, I promise you, that's going to give you stability to run this business for the next 20 years, okay?
44: Thank you.
35: Good man.
44: Chef Ramsay definitely kicked me in the ass and got me excited to do what I'm doing.
4: While Gordon has been dealing with the family issues, his design team has been sprucing up the restaurant in anticipation of the relaunch.
41: Oh my gosh.
45: You walked in and you felt like you were in your home. It was so comfortable.
35: It's bigger, huh?
41: Holy Moses. Oh, look at the booths.
35: Gosh. Warmer.
41: Yeah.
45: Wow.
41: I'm in shock. I'm never at a loss for words. You know, this is overwhelming. Gorgeous.
42: For Buddy, this was his big dream.
43: It was very cool seeing that, just look on his face when we walked in there.
41: Wow.
43: I'm happy.
45: We've been given a gift. Now it's our job to make this work, and we certainly will. It's beautiful.
41: Holy Moses.
45: This is so exciting.
44: Chef Ramsay asked us to hang outside for a little bit.
35: Something you've always, always wanted, never had. Welcome to Finn McCool's, yes? Lovely.
43: Right.
41: Wow.
0: Established 2006, family restaurant. Isn't that beautiful?
1: That is gorgeous.
0: Huh?
2: That is a beautiful sign right there.
0: You can see that from 100 meters, right?
45: I didn't know he would go to that extent and really go that extra mile for us.
2: Can't miss this.
45: It's tough to put into words how much that means to me and the rest of my family.
0: Buddy, happy with the color?
1: Holy Moses.
0: Look at it.
43: It was very emotional. We were all getting teary-eyed, and the four of us were just in awe.
0: At least when you drive by now, you know what it is.
1: Amen.
3: I'm thankful as an owner of a restaurant, and I'm also thankful as a dad.
4: Although Finn McCool's is a new sign and a new look, it's the food that will bring in the customers.
0: So the first thing I did was got rid of two-thirds of the menu because A, yeah, the majority of it was frozen. B, it wasn't fresh. What's the point in having it on there?
44: Whatever comes out of here has my name on it.
6: And I don't want to mess this up.
0: You've got to move with the seasons. Get rid of the dark, heavy sauces and lighten up a little bit.
4: Gordon's new menu of contemporary pub food includes...
0: the Guinness pub burger.
4: And Gordon's own family recipe for shepherd's pie.
0: And then the fireman's chicken.
1: Chef Ramsay dumped the fry foods. They're gone.
4: And to give the restaurant a new energy and to take some of the pressure off Brian in the kitchen, Gordon has introduced tableside service.
0: Tonight we're going to be roasting a chicken. We roast it in the kitchen and we're going to cut it tableside. Don't be nervous about it. I can see it on your face already. Yep, don't. It creates a buzz in the dining room and it creates a bit of excitement. Ready?
6: Let's go.
0: Okay, you and I in the kitchen, let's go.
7: Listen, we've been through a lot in this last week. It's been amazing. You know, we've learned a lot. We've seen a lot of things that we've done wrong. We're taught a lot of things and how to do things right. So we can come out of the blocks today and people can leave here saying, oh my God, what a place. This is huge. This is a grand opening. Smile, make people feel.
44: Have fun. Let's kick this in the ass. Make this happen.
43: Yes.
44: That's all. Do it from top to bottom.
7: All right.
44: Anybody have any issues?
43: Do we have 5 minutes?
44: Communicate.
7: 5 minutes. Go compose. Go compose. Hurry up.
4: The news of Gordon's new menu has spread through the town, and the restaurant is fully booked for the relaunch.
7: All right, come on in.
4: Gordon has also persuaded the fireman to give Finn McCool's yet another chance.
0: Don't look so nervous. Just smile. Even when it's going wrong, smile, OK?
44: This table right here.
1: Five and a high chair.
7: Five and a high chair.
0: This is their one big last chance of getting this thing right.
43: Welcome to Finn McCool's. My name is Melissa, and I'll be your waitress tonight. This is our big chance. The whole community is coming here.
44: You want a big one or a regular? I'm filled with excitement. I can't wait for this. This is what you live for. Tonight's going to be great.
43: Brian, can I please put a ticket in?
6: I'm thinking, all right, well, I got to have this, I got to have this. And then I didn't have time to think of what I got to have anymore because the tickets started coming.
1: Would you like a booth?
43: That'd be great, thank
1: great.
43: You.
1: Come on in.
6: We opened up the floodgates.
1: What's all this food doing up here? Where's this going? Oh, man.
6: Ooh, shit.
4: It's a huge night at Finn McCool's. The locals have all turned out and the place is packed. Tonight, without question, is a wonderful opportunity for the Mazzio family. But if it doesn't go well, it could be a goodbye party instead of a relaunch.
43: Tonight is the whole new menu. We have a lot of wonderful things on there.
8: Oh, the seafood channel looks really good.
9: Can we get the oysters on the ham shell?
0: I don't want to see any sloppy fucking bowls. I want nice clean bowls, nice cooked food, and just pride tonight. All about fucking pride, yeah?
6: Definitely.
0: This is a big, big, big night tonight. When I first arrived at Finn McCool's, the restaurant had torn the family apart. Now we've got a new menu, new decor, a nice attitude, and they've got to run it as a business. We have got one big chance, and they have got to get it right.
4: Adding to the pressure on the kitchen is the presence of the local food critic.
0: This critic represents Dan's paper. It's a local paper, so, you know, word gets out on the street, new menu, new decor. Hey, yeah?
44: We got it.
0: Come on, then.
44: We got it.
0: Wakey, wakey.
44: We got it.
43: Wait an hour. We've been waiting for an hour.
0: This is not a fuck around, this food critic in here. You know that.
44: We'll be on it.
43: We're reviewing the restaurant. They want a good review. They should give us a tip. Rice pudding.
0: We've lost your smile. Go on.
43: I know. Rice pudding. That one bat is gone. Was that it?
0: Yes. And start smiling. You've lost your smile.
43: Chef is telling me you're losing your smile. You're losing your smile. How the hell could I smile right now?
0: They've all been in there 1 hour, 45 minutes. I need the table back, yes?
43: Absolutely. I'm like, oh my gosh, just please don't yell at me right now because I'll cry and then I'm gonna have to go over to my table and toss a salad while I'm crying. I forgot my Caesar dressing. Can you get me a thing of Caesar dressing?
0: Sure.
5: Brian, do you have the Caesar dressing or do we?
9: They should have it.
5: Okay.
10: Keep an eye on the salad for me. I'm gonna run and grab it myself.
43: It was just, it was nerve-wracking. I'm running around with the chicken with its head cut off.
10: Where is the Caesar dressing?
12: I'm gonna go to the table without the dressing. Where is the dressing? You got it, buddy?
10: I know, I was a little nervous there.
5: Dressing
10: there.
5: Right here.
10: My bad.
4: While the kitchen struggles, the customers are getting restless.
13: I would think within over an hour we would have our food on the table.
4: People in the dining room are waiting a long time for their food.
14: I waited an hour.
4: And the fire chief is yet to be seated.
15: You ordered before them? They're a little overcrowded for the fire coach, you know what I mean?
12: Every plate's important tonight. Every oyster, every plate, every customer, yes?
44: Be really careful, because this is extremely hot.
45: It was frustrating, for sure, and definitely embarrassing. Pretty much a three-ring circus broke out.
12: Can I have half a lemon rather than salad on that, please? Yeah? Just a half a lemon, cut in half.
44: Give me 1 second, I'm sorry.
12: I'm getting pissed now, yeah? Let's go.
45: With Chef Ramsay screaming at me.
12: Don't get fucking pissy with me.
45: It definitely, once again, felt like a little kid getting yelled at.
12: I've seen you work faster than this. Yes, it's a new menu, but you can move faster, yeah? Let's go.
16: 2 pot pies, a stew, and a shepherd pie.
12: Come on, buddy. Come on.
14: Yummy. That's the oyster.
10: There you go.
43: Thank you.
10: You're welcome. Enjoy.
12: Stay in control, Brian, yeah? Buddy, that's for your chicken.
43: Buddy is nervous about going around and carving up those chickens tonight.
17: Almost the one that got away.
12: Come on.
4: While Brian tries to keep the kitchen under control, Jason is busy putting out fires in the dining room.
18: I apologize. He's working on a brand new menu with a packed dining room all at once.
19: But if they can't handle the new menu, then they can't cook the food. So here, you have the new grand opening if they can't cook the food in there.
12: Food critic just started giving little brother some shit, so hey, prove him wrong, come on.
19: Do you need the review?
18: I would love a review.
12: We're seriously in the shit now. The bar's completely blocked and Jason's all over the place. He's now getting shit from customers. We've got to turn those tables. This is the critical point of this restaurant. They've got to turn this, wake up and speed up.
18: Chef, honest opinion, should I tell people at the bar they might not eat tonight? We're going.
12: I've seen you work fast on this,
18: we're going.
12: You gotta fucking ignite that fire, yeah?
18: We're okay.
12: Come on.
14: 60 plus people here that are pissed off at the chief for getting them here tonight. And it ain't right.
45: It was tough. People were getting angry.
14: I'm pissed. I'm leaving.
45: What Chef Ramsay saw was a dining room that was a disaster.
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12: Come on, Brian. You've got to step up now, my man.
0: Chef's honest opinion. Should I tell people at the bar they might not eat tonight?
1: Our restaurant was overwhelmed.
2: With the dining room in disarray and the kitchen in chaos, Gordon steps in.
12: Come here. You've got to take control of your kitchen now. Let's look at it this way. We have to work, I mean, really dig deep to get these locals back on our side. So don't disintegrate. And the quicker you get to speed with what's going on here, this whole thing's going to start gelling a lot quicker.
3: I got a little disheartened at first how it was turning out, but Chef Renzi wanted me to be able to show that I could do it.
12: Give it some fire. Let's go.
2: The family begins to get it together, and the food once again is leaving the kitchen. But they still face another critical test, the food critic.
4: I highly recommend the chicken or the shepherd's pie tonight. Okay?
5: If I had to choose between the potato and bacon or the mulligatawny, what would I do?
4: Mulligatawny.
5: All right. Yeah. Let's get breakfast stew, shepherd's pie.
4: Brian, have that order in now.
6: Perfect.
12: Every customer's your critic, but this one is a food critic, yeah?
7: I'm sorry about the delay. The shepherd's pie is excellent. Any problems, just throw a glass at someone.
4: Okay.
7: Yeah, no worries.
4: Why don't I take this? And you take that. But I have to take this, too.
5: I can take that, too.
4: Okay. Be very careful not to touch that. And I brought little side dishes for everybody.
12: Critics' tables, she thought the shepherd's pie delicious.
8: Beautiful.
12: Now, this is where this pub starts to make money. It's turning tables for the second time. The atmosphere is electric. No matter how much money you got in the Hamptons, you can't buy an atmosphere like this.
9: Extraordinary.
10: We can put these two soups out here.
0: We're on it.
12: Come
0: on,
12: buddy.
8: Yes.
12: Yes, sir, I said I was doing this. I told you I was going to pack the place, yes?
8: Yes, sir.
12: Within 24 hours, hello, the word spread and every fucker turned up with their dog. Yeah?
8: Do me a favour.
12: Yes.
8: Stay for a while.
12: Stay for a while.
2: The dinner service ends successfully. Customers are leaving satisfied and the family proved that they can make it work. At least for one night.
13: Good job.
15: 14 years of working in decent places and crappy places and to try to get everything I can to have somebody like that show you. Awesome. It's, you know, it's what I wanted to do for a long time and I just faded away. I did, you know, just came in and went through the motions. And then for him to come in, you know, tell me that I needed to get back into it. And he actually did. He, you know, made me feel like I wanted to cook again.
12: No, guys. Let me tell you what I saw, and this is the God's honest truth. I saw a family come together.
4: There was a buzz. Everybody felt it, you know, and we were a family again.
12: The first and foremost important thing to think about tomorrow, do not stop supporting each other, because you've got a great family. And when it works, it's beautiful. Good night. Chef?
15: Gordon Ramsay refers to me as a chef. It blows my mind.
12: Don't you stop, big boy. Yes? Thank you. Cocky fucker.
45: He's put us to the test. It was very rewarding to hear Chef tell us what a good job we did.
12: Smile, you, yes?
4: Hello, yes.
12: Yes?
4: Yes.
12: Detective my ass. Are you sure?
1: We appreciate what he did. All the work that he did didn't fall on deaf ears. I saw a family come together. I was proud. Really proud.
12: You're a great dad. You got a heart of gold and two great sons.
8: Cheers.
12: Take care.
15: Thank you.
12: You know, sometimes doing these can be a right pain in the arse. I have to say, this one was a joy because this family now are united and they deserve to be successful.
2: 2 months later, and Finn McCool's is on its way to establishing itself as a fun, happening family restaurant.
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13: 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The greatest thing has happened.
2: 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Brian and Jason have become quite a team.

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1: Dear Alan Sugar, sorry I can't make it to Jazz Guitar for improvers, but I'm circumnavigating the globe as the host of Travel Man. It's my job to fully embrace the mini break and give my guests the best 48 hours of their lives. I write to you from Salzburg in Austria, home to the Sound of Music, and in 1869, the birthplace of the world's first official postcard. God, he loves a hard fact.
2: And joining me in this enchanted city to bring the romance,
1: it's a sexy little lemon.
2: Flirt and fall in love.
1: I've worked out who it is.
3: Who?
1: It's Len Goodman. Is my comedy cousin, twice removed, Roisin Conaty. Keep doing your chords, Bab. Love, Joe. Ready for this?
3: Marry me.
1: No. Let's have us some Salzburg.
2: In just under 2 hours, we're whisked from the fairy tale environs of Hounslow to this urban sprawl on the Austro-German border.
1: We're in Salzburg.
3: Isn't it pretty?
1: It is pretty. Salzburg means salt castle.
3: Ooh.
1: It's the only place you can get a job as a mountain cleaner.
3: Why do they clean the mountain?
1: I don't know, Roisin. And guess what?
3: What?
1: In 1816, they wrote Silent Night here.
3: Well, that's a good fact.
1: Yeah, it's a good fact.
3: That's an 8 out of 10 fact. The first fact, 5 out of 10.
1: I don't know who wrote it. I'm guessing Dua Lipa.
4: Shall we go?
3: Yes, please.
2: Before Roisin's had time to digest this shock intel and my fetching maternity smock, we take a rain check.
1: So, Roisin, just before we check into the hotel, I just wanted to check what the weather's doing.
3: You can see in the sky.
1: No. Just trust me.
2: This pimped-up weather station is called the Meteorological Pillar of the 19th Century. But now you can check the temperature on your smartphone. It's probably time to knock it down.
1: Do you know what the Meteorological Pillar of the 21st Century is?
3: No.
1: The dude that made Piers Morgan storm off Good Morning Britain.
3: It's very beautiful, very grand. I like the idea that everyone had to show up in the morning then to work out what they could do for their day. Do you think the person who built this really got stung too many times with the weather? Too many picnics ruined.
1: They're always trying to have barbies and they're always ruined. I think Salzburg's sort of known for being...
3: barbecue heavy.
1: Barbecue. Should we have a look around the back? See if sure. That tells us anything. Hopefully it is just a television screen with the weather on it. Oh, it's a hygrometer. So it's saying it's about 98%. So between 0 and 30% is trocken. We're not that.
3: Okay.
1: 30 to 60% is normal, so we're not normal.

0: When your mum comes into your bedroom when you're a teenager to turn off your telly.
1: Yeah.
0: I told you off.
1: Yeah.
0: Mousetraps. They are those mousetraps, or are we in a bit of trouble?
2: I selflessly treat Roisin to a sumptuous suite.
0: Oh my God, how many guests am I having?
2: Well, I bunk up with some naked strangers.
3: Oh, look, it's Eamon and Ruth. Very nice.
0: Oh, it's one of those. Bed cupboard. Yes, please.
3: Some fortune cookies and a couple of body bags.
4: Oh, that's a big climbing wall, isn't it?
0: Oh, that's nice. A little separate toilet. I like when they do that, so you can, someone can have a wee, someone can have a shower. When I say someone, I mean the two versions of me.
4: Well done, Salzburg. Thank you, Channel 4.
2: With a raging hunger for lunch and local landmarks, I've arranged for Roisin to be equined and dined.
3: It's a tour of the city and a three-course meal.
0: Oh, wow.
3: M'lady?
1: Oh, look, first course.
2: Starters are served from the Hotel Goldener Hirsch.
5: Here we have a marinated salmon.
0: Sure, it's amazing. Right. Thank you very much.
5: Enjoy it. Right. Have a nice ride.
3: Off we go.
0: Are you going to propose?
3: Well, let's see how it goes.
2: Our Meals on Wheels takes us past Salzburg's key sights on a 90-minute trot.
3: So this here is the horse bath, which is sort of like a car wash for horses.
0: Really?
3: In the old days, they bring the horses there, give them a little spruce up,
0: oh,
3: a little whack. That's nice to see a subway, isn't it?
0: Really nice.
3: Oh, that's where Mozart was born. And
0: oh,
3: now
0: wow.
3: It's a spa. I hope they turn my birthplace into a Londis one day. It's really nice salmon, isn't it?
0: I'm a bit overstimulated. Mm. I've got delicious food, there's horses near me, and I'm in this Disneyland city.
3: It's a lot.
0: In a minute, I think someone's hand's going to come out and give me a head massage.
2: We cross to the new city, which dates from the 19th century. So isn't that new, to be honest?
0: I don't think we've got so many main roads. It's not like Central Park.
4: We're just turning right onto the M6 in a minute.
0: This now feels insane. And we're literally like just eating salmon on a motorway with no lid.
4: No lid?
3: I didn't book the lid. It was an extra 30 quid for the lid.
2: Before we know it, we've arrived at Salzburg's lavish Hotel Sacca.
3: It's main course time.
0: Oh my God.
3: Gobble up.
2: Austrian classic Wiener Schnitzel comes with cranberry sauce and an overdressed lemon.
0: Enjoy.
5: Thank you so much.
0: Welcome.
3: Thank you,
0: Chef.
3: Ooh.
0: Schnitzel, baby.
3: It feels like a big chicken nugget.
0: When they meet, it feels like we're the people about to be killed in a revolution. Do you know what I mean? And rightly so. They're just trying to get to work.
3: Let them eat schnitzel.
2: Pausing to ooh and ah at one of the best preserved medieval fortresses in Europe.
3: Oh, look at that castle.
2: We rock up at Café Tomaselli, Austria's oldest coffee house, popular with Mozart, who often came to use the Wi-Fi.
3: Oh, stop. Look at that.
0: Oh, my God.
3: Oh,
0: Happy birthday.
6: Oh, the best cake in the world.
0: Oh, I'm so excited.
6: You're welcome.
0: Thank you very much. Thank you.
3: It's huge.
6: Yeah.
7: Apple strudels with cream.
0: OK, I'm going in. Got a bit of cream?
3: Yeah. Me too.
0: Oh, good.
3: Oh, yeah.
2: As the carbs kick in...
0: I need to see a priest.
2: So does Salzburg's changeable weather.
0: This is what you think. What else can I feel? Water starts pouring on your face.
3: It is raining quite heavily.
0: I'm going to lose the strudel. Get it in!
2: We try to salvage the soggy strudel, and our time as galloping gourmets comes to an end.
0: Oh, listen, I've eaten all the courses.
3: Yeah.
0: Pop the bloody question so we can go.
3: Roisin.
0: Yeah.
3: Can we leave now?
7: A clock tower.
3: Do you know this place is twinned with Milton Keynes?
0: Is it?
3: No. Basically, Roisin, anything I say when we're here, you need to take with a pinch of Salzburg.
2: Stopping momentarily to renegotiate Roisin's contract.
0: No gluten, no hills.
2: We climb Kapuzinerberg, the highest point in the city, for some forest bathing. Joining forest educator Karina.
3: I apologise if this is really weird. Hello.
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0: 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I do it, and then you will feel maybe the vitamin C in it. Trust me.
1: Delicious.
0: You like it?
2: While the daisies make chains in our tummies, we go deeper into the forest.
1: We don't just get dressed, do we? This is how it starts. Keys in the basket.
3: A forested hillside.
0: What I want to do with you is to do some exercises for your senses, to give our brain a break, because we are always stressing. We are always thinking about the to-do list.
2: I usually empty my mind by watching the One Show, but Karina has other ideas and instructs us to get acquainted with our favourite tree.
0: Go and let your inner talk talk to you.
4: Just have a browse.
1: I'm going for this guy.
4: Okay, not browsing at all then.
1: When you know, you know. I love him. I'm pretty full on.
4: Oh, I like the look of this one.
1: Oh, it's next to me.
4: What I like about it is that lots of things are drawn to it because there's lots of growth on it as well, all this ivy.
1: It was better when it was quieter over here.
2: Studies by people who are almost scientists suggest 2 hours of mindful exploration in a forest can do all this good stuff.
0: And don't forget to breathe. Take in all the essential oil of the forest.
2: Album cover in the bag, we move on to let nature speak to us with a listening exercise.
0: What did you hear?
1: Paper rustling.
4: Sniffles, sorry, just heard sniffles. And then over that way, I've got annoying bird. Just that
0: annoying
4: one.
0: Bird?
1: I didn't think this was going to involve pens, if I'm honest, this space.
4: Could have sat there and done our tax returns.
2: After a meditation involving varying levels of toe nudity, we conclude we're now at one with nature and have discovered the inner Chris Packham that lurks within us all.
0: And if you are ready, you can open your eyes.
1: Thank you so much.
4: Yeah, thank you. Should we maybe wander into an ad break?
2: Feeling a sense of peace and daisy intolerance, we go back down the hill.
4: I've got trench foot.
2: Sadly, not as quickly as this speeded up footage would suggest. Coming up, we do this. That.
1: I need you to do me a favour and live.
2: And the other.
4: Oh, got the full colonic there.

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2: No comment. No comment.
3: I've not asked you a question yet.
4: Please, please phone me up.
5: Is it true that you're just a predator?
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4: Come and open the door with nothing in your hands.
5: He makes it very clear that he's willing to hurt people.
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1: Day 2 of our Austrian adventure starts with everyone's favourite child prodigy. Aside from all the members of Hansen, it's local overachiever Mozart.
2: Do you like sculpture?
1: And an artwork in his honour.
2: Sit on it.
3: Oh, aren't you a good tour guide? Sit on it. Sit on the sculpture.
2: Didn't expect it to come out quite like that.
4: It's lovely.
2: That one's for Greg Davies when he comes to town. And the idea is you're meant to sit here and contemplate the beauty of Mozart's music.
3: OK. Nice guy.
2: Yeah.
3: Heard good things. Going places.
2: Mm.
3: Salzburg's Moby.
2: He started composing when he was 5 years old. Oh, he smashed out some bangers. He sounded like a bit of a legend, really.
3: And what other stuff do you know about him?
2: He had lovely balls.
3: This is taking a turn, 8:30.
2: Do you want to try his balls?
3: Well...
2: You're contractually obliged.
1: Mozart balls were created in 1890 and have attracted many imitations.
3: You never want to get so successful that they sell balls of you.
1: But the originals are still handmade.
2: You can tell that it's an official one because it's got that nip.
3: Who's designing this stuff?
2: And that's because they seal it with a bit of extra chocolate on the top.
3: OK, I'm going in. Good chocolate.

0: You've seen the movie?
1: There's a woman in a field, and she's sort of doing that.
0: Julie Andrews. Okay, so in the movie, Maria had to go and look after 7 children. She basically had an amazing day out with them, and you see this through the song Doremi, and the end part of Doremi is right here. These are the very famous Doremi steps. So, who's going to be Maria?
2: Let's both be Maria.
0: Okay,
1: yes.
0: Right. All right, we want to have left foot here,
1: yes.
0: Right foot down, left hand on your head like this.
1: Yeah.
0: Okay, very good.
1: Yeah.
0: Right hand pointing up. Not a flat hand, that's a different message altogether, all right? And then she hits that high note at the end, which I'm sure you're ready for. Very nice. Yeah, you can relax.
3: I feel like
1: I've maybe annoyed all of Austria.
0: Okay. Should we ride some bikes?
2: Yes,
1: please.
0: Let's go.
1: I feel like I'm about to be deported.
0: Just a quick reminder, we ride on the right-hand side. Used to be on the left. Hitler changed it.
3: Right.
0: Let's go.
3: Oh, my God, this is so exciting.
4: Although it won 5 Oscars, this nun-slash-Nazi rom-com based on a true story was a flop in Austria and Germany.
3: I feel like you're the sort of Julie Andrews of comedy. No shame.
2: Thank you.
3: You know, very talented, but sort of capable of getting very nasty if you need to.
5: Excuse me.
4: We marvel at the marble of the residence fountain, which I immediately identify as a significant Baroque monument.
2: Oh, it's a sexy horses.
3: I don't like that it's coming out of its nose.
2: Oh, I'm into that.
3: I still don't really understand the plot of Sound of Music, though.
2: It's about them sustaining their spirit under
3: Nazi
2: duress.
3: Nazi rule, I see, OK. Just sort of a bit like when you do a Big Fat Quiz of the Year.
4: Leaving that comment to hang in the air like an anvil, we swiftly move on to making a list of our own favourite things.
2: I like cups with thin rims and big handles.
3: I love farting in an empty room.
4: With 20 minutes wasted on finding a rhyme for halloumi,
0: raindrops and roses.
4: We bang out the original for as long as the budget will allow.
0: Side copper kettles
3: and warm woolen mittens.
4: These fat beats are only interrupted for the Schloss Leopoldskron, which doubled in the film for the Von Trapp family mansion.
6: My favourite things.
4: And the perfect excuse for this.
0: Right, lady. Yeah.
2: Did you hear it?
3: Yeah!
0: Okay, so if you try saying the words little old lady on the loo, little old lady on the loo.
2: Okay. I feel like I need my sight for this.
0: Yes.
2: I'm really nervous. Little old lady on the loo. Little old lady on the loo. Wait, wait. Little old... little old lady on the loo. Oh, that felt really stressful. That was great.
0: Yodel in Austria, check.
4: After I scour the landscape for a lonely goat herd, or at least one with low standards, we go for a spin, just like Julie Andrews in the film.
3: There's poo everywhere, and nettles.
2: No wonder they were twirling.

0: an airy souffle that mirrors Salzburg's baroque atmosphere, whose essence is captured in a baked good. I'm in luck!
1: We're at the Edelweiss Cooking School.
2: What, in the side of this mountain?
3: Hello, guys.
1: Hello.
3: Nice to meet you. I'm Johan.
1: Hello. I'm Roy Treby Brown. Nice to meet you. Hello.
0: In this fickle world of showbiz, it's always good to have something to fall back on. So we're learning how to make sweet speciality, Salzburger Knockel.
1: I'm going to have a very strong right arm. And people will think things.
3: And now we put one spoon of sugar inside.
1: Ooh.
3: So if you can switch it like me and it's no more moving, then it's ready. Okay? Yeah, that's ready. Well done.
2: Thank you.
4: All right, yours is ready and mine isn't.
1: I'm so sorry about her.
4: I don't have a lot of hand strength. If I could do it with my calves, I've got the calves of a bear and the hands of a really, really small child.
3: You need a break?
1: Yeah.
4: Yeah, that's why I came to Salzburg.
0: As we fold in egg yolk, custard powder and flour...
4: I don't know if I've ever concentrated so much in my life.
1: No.
0: Johan drops a sweet truth bomb.
3: The Salzburger Knockel represents our three city mountains. Everybody do one piece.
2: Mine's going to be the smallest mountain, isn't it?
0: Johan masterfully shows us how to shape the knockel, then, like a madman, places his peak vertically on a blob of cranberry jam.
1: There's no way that's going to happen.
3: It will. Here we go. That's it.
0: With knockel fast becoming one of my least favourite things, Roisin triumphs.
1: Oh, I should have been gentle and careful.
3: Well done.
1: I thought it was a quick thing.
4: Right from the brink.
0: All we can do now is wait nervously, staring at Johan's impressive whisk collection. I'm assuming each originally belonged to a previous victim.
4: Go! Go! Go!
1: God, that was a long 10 minutes, wasn't it?
4: Yeah.
1: Can't believe I got my clothes back on that quick.
3: So, here we go, guys.
1: Oh!
3: Since we are in Austria, we put a little bit of snow on the mountains.
1: Yeah, it looks good, but it has collapsed, hasn't it, I would say.
2: Thank you very much. Here we go, Daddy Soufflé.
3: But this is really important, this jiggling, you know?
1: I do like jiggly knuckles.
3: Yes.
2: Okay. Feels very hopeful. It's really nice. Very light, full of air.
1: Mmm. What a treat. That's good.
2: What a treat.
1: Thank you so much, we've had a lovely time.
0: We leave Johan's Cave of Dreams.
1: The oven's still on, doesn't it?
2: The oven is still on.
3: That's right.
2: That was so much fun.
1: You humiliated me, get out.
0: With our knockel know-how, the envy of many a mid-tier comedian. Hellbrunn Palace was created as an unprecedented oasis of enjoyment and leisure. So like a 17th century centre parks.
1: I don't like where we are. It was built for the Archbishop Marcus Sitkus between 1612 and 1615, and he was a practical joker, and apparently things happen, you get wet.
0: Hidden jets and water-driven works of art were designed to delight the Archbishop and his guests.
1: What I like about it is it's grand, but it's also there's a sense of humour to it.
2: Let's make an offer.
1: What do we say?
0: No!
2: Why am I on my door?
1: That, no, that's horrible.
2: It's there!
1: Oh God, it's still going!
2: I'm soaked!
0: Attractions include this mechanical theatre with 163 figures depicting the Baroque version of DIY.

0: Old table to sum up our 2-day sachet round Salzburg.
1: Nice.
2: Yeah, wouldn't get that in IKEA.
3: Don't trust that it's wet. Something's going to happen, isn't it?
1: You can't wet a man or a woman at lunch.
2: You never wet a man at lunch. That's the rule, isn't it?
1: I've had so much sugar on this trip. You've absolutely destroyed me.
2: What's been your favourite part of the trip?
1: The balls. The chocolate balls.
2: Oh, the chocolate balls.
1: The strudel. The knuckle.
2: He was nice, wasn't he?
1: He was lovely, Johan.
2: Didn't
1: kind eyes.
2: Didn't flinch when I said I was Roy Chubby Brown, and I loved him for that. I mean, I am dressed exactly like him. Would you come back to Salzburg?
1: Is that another invite?
2: Oh! I told you!
1: Water prison.
2: We're in a water prison.
1: Look where it comes up!
2: Do you know what, though? You know when you get one of those Japanese-style toilets and it...
1: Yeah.
2: I'd quite enjoy that. If these cameras weren't here...
1: Hands down, you're on holiday!
0: Next time, something for the weekend in Marseille with Asim Chowdhury.
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1: It's Galbani.
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3: Take three couples who think they have what it takes to throw the perfect dinner party.
4: Lovely chubbly.
3: And get them to score each other in secret. Today, romantic gestures.
5: You are my sunshine.
6: I just find it a bit irritating. I mean, I just think...
3: And an outrageous outburst.
7: Even the smell of it makes me gag.
8: I think Joy definitely a massive drama queen.
9: I was starting to feel upset myself.
3: As the couples compete for a £1,000 prize.
10: You look wonderful tonight.
3: Couples come dine with me in St Albans, home to Chilipbury goat cheese, served at the wedding of Prince William and Kate, no less. And hoping for a ripe royal knees-up of their own is the first of today's three couples, legal administrator Joy and her hubby of 13 years, gardener Jerry.
6: Don't cut too much off that.
11: Do you want to do it?
6: Whatever. I like things all organised and everything at neat. He's happy to let me just do it and get on with it. So if that means I wear the trousers, well, that means I wear the trousers.
11: It sounds as though I don't put a lot into it, but I do, but I can't think offhand what I do.
3: Well, Jerry, perhaps today is your chance to prove yourself, beginning with the starter, twice-baked Swiss cheese souffle.
6: Oh, I think it's going to be a winner. I just hope everybody likes cheese.
12: I'm not a massive fan of cheese, to be honest.
13: No,
12: but,
13: you won't eat it.
12: I might eat it. I'll tell him as well.
14: All right, here we go.
3: Meet today's second couple, children's entertainer Ricky and girlfriend of nearly 4 years, student Becca.
13: We do cuddle and
12: speak. Yeah, we are very affectionate and romantic. But look at her.
13: Look at us.
3: And cooking together is going to be an experience for them both.
15: Sticky bread.
13: We don't live together, so it'll be our first dinner party.
12: Yeah, we'll and see if we can actually do good together.
13: If it's a success,
12: yeah,
13: might move in together.
12: What?
13: Joke.
3: Oh, that's awkward. Back with our first hosts, it's on with the souffle.
6: I've made it several times before. It's never gone wrong. Everyone who's ever had it absolutely loved it.
11: Just cut my finger.
6: Oh, don't get blood on the cheese.
11: Ah, that'll just give it a bit of colour.
3: He's only joking, I think. Joy makes a roux with butter and flour and gradually pours in milk.
6: If they stick, it's going to be your fault.
3: Well, it looks like they've stuck to something.
6: Madonna.
3: More like Maradona. To the sauce, they add egg yolks.
11: Can I mix it?
6: No.
11: Why not?
6: Because you can't. You can't do this.
11: I can.
3: Next in is the grated cheese.
11: See, I could do that, couldn't I?
6: Oh, for God's sake, bloody do it.
11: Look at that. I've done it so much better than you.
3: Careful, Jerry.
16: Is that the one that if you open the oven door, it goes all...
17: It could, like that, yeah, collapse. So... I think that it's a very ambitious starter.
16: Is it ambitious or are they just so much better than us?
17: We'll see, won't we?
3: Completing our lineup, Fire Brigade Watch Manager Sean and her retired firefighter and music-loving husband Tim.
18: When I met you, I didn't know your name.
16: I'm the hopeless romantic.
17: And I'm not.
16: Sean is not.
17: No, we're not an amorous couple, in short. But we love each other.
16: Yeah, we hold hands in public.
17: Yeah, occasionally. But we're not touchy-feely.
16: We're not snoggers.
17: You know, cuddling up on the sofa all the time. You can see me, I'm prickling at the thought of it sort of thing, but...
3: Jolly good. Back to the souffle, I think. Joy adds whisked egg whites to the mix.
6: No, you can't do this bit. I don't actually let him do too much in the kitchen. No, you can see why, can't you?
11: I'm trying. You've got to learn somehow.
6: I know, but...
11: Right, can I today, put that all in there?
6: Don't splodge it everywhere.
11: Look, just watch.
6: And don't get it all down the sides.
3: Oh. With the souffles suitably unsplodged, they're into the oven. They'll be baked for a second time just before serving. Next, they're cooking the main, and inspired by their travels stateside, it's Cajun jambalaya with a mystery side.
12: Not really a fan of, like...
13: What, spices?
12: Yeah, that kind of... spice.
17: Sounds colourful and interesting and spicy and delicious.
6: I actually got the recipe from a chef when we were in Louisiana. We had it and I loved it so much that I asked him for the recipe.
3: Joy fries off a mix of onions, peppers, celery, mushrooms and tomatoes.

0: side.
1: It's from the swamps. We've actually eaten it ourselves in Louisiana. And tonight the mystery food will be alligator.
2: Oh, how very continental. Joy pops the alligator into buttermilk to deep fry later tonight. Last up, dessert, raspberry and kiwi fruit pavlova.
3: That's meringue, isn't it?
4: Yes.
3: And I do not like meringue.
1: It's not really a dessert that people can dislike. Some people might not like kiwi fruit, will pick it out. And if they don't like raspberries, well, jog on.
2: Nice.
1: Slice them, but not too thick slices. Well, just do one and let me see it.
2: Yeah, Jerry, do one.
5: I didn't quite understand what you meant with these. That's not
1: right,
5: is it? Oh, is that all right?
1: Yeah.
5: Oh, all right, I did do it right.
2: Well, he's learning.
3: I would think they're probably maybe a little bit posh or...
4: Yeah, it's quite a middle-class type of souffle pavlova.
2: Joy gets on with assembling those middle-class pavlovas using homemade meringues. Gooey, Joy!
5: Do you want to stand there holding it? Obviously.
2: Psst, Joy!
5: Oh, it's getting heavy. Come on the side there, off like that.
2: All right, steady on, both of you.
5: Pushing me around.
2: Once the kiwis are eventually on, the pavlova is complete. And there's just time for a quick change before the first guests arrive.
5: All ready?
2: It's lovebirds Ricky and Becca.
6: Hello.
7: Hello. Oh, we're in.
1: Hi, I'm Joy.
7: I'm Ricky. Oh, give us a love.
1: Hello. Nice to meet you.
8: Becca.
1: You're Becca,
8: Becca
1: and Rick.
7: Ricky.
1: Ricky.
7: Please go in.
1: Come on. Got pink bubbles, or I've got beer, or I've got cider.
3: Pink
1: or...
3: bubbles would be lovely.
7: Yeah.
1: And for you?
3: Yeah, very easy. Thank you. Yeah, she seems really nice. She seems a fun character. She's going to be a lot of fun during the next couple of days.
4: Yeah, or she could be mentor.
1: Really young. They are really young. God, they're younger than my kids.
5: Right.
1: I hope I haven't got to play mummy.
9: This is Jerry.
5: Pleased to meet you.
3: Hi, Jerry. I'm Becca.
5: Hello, Becca.
3: Nice to meet you. Mwah.
1: And this is Jerry.
5: I was going to kiss you. I was going to kiss you, but I changed my mind.
7: I did. Oh.
2: Next in, it's Sian and Tim.
10: Hiya.
1: Hello.
10: Come in.
11: I'm Joy.
12: Hi, Joy. I'm Sian.
1: Please go in.
13: Hi, Tim.
1: I'm Joy.
14: Hi, guys.
1: Hello. This is Sian. This is Tim.
15: Hello.
16: Hi.
1: This is Ricky.
17: I'm Ricky.
1: And that's Becca.
5: Yeah, two good cheers. Good couple of days.
2: Coming up, loose tongues.
1: Anyone can make that up.
4: Yeah.
1: No, we can all do that. I can be a clown. I can do this.
4: What did she say? I don't mean to be offensive, but anyone could do what you do for a living.
2: And fragrant surprises.

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2: And hot dates.
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1: It's night one in St. Albans. Where the first of our three couples, Joy and Jerry, are hoping to host their way to a grand.
2: Oh, look at these little darlings, Jerry.
3: Hold on.
2: They're a bit dark on top, but I don't think that'll be a problem. No, I don't think they're burnt. They came out perfectly. They've set perfectly. They're nice and golden on the top. What's not to like?
1: Well, your guests will be the judge of that. It's twice-baked cheese souffle.
2: Please tuck in. Well, lovely.
4: So who made this then? Who was the...
2: I make the cheese souffle.
1: Oh, do you?
2: I've made this a lot of times, and we haven't yet come across somebody that doesn't like it.
5: No.
2: The only thing is, if...
3: There's always a first time.
2: If somebody doesn't like cheese, then I'm scuffed, don't I?
1: Brace yourself, Joy.
5: I'm not a massive fan of cheese.
2: It is quite cheese.
5: Yeah, but, like, I've eaten most of it.
6: This is... outstanding. Lovely.
2: Good. I'm so pleased to enjoy that.
6: The cheese souffle was outstanding and technically difficult.

0: reaction. Would you like some coffee, Jerry? Not that she's speaking. Would you like some coffee, Jerry?
1: That's more like it.
2: Becca, how long have you been together then?
0: 3.5 years.
1: 4 years in September.
2: Travelled?
3: So oh, travel. I'm counting.
0: September 17.
4: There's sort of chemistry going on. Oh, good.
1: We have that excitement in our relationship. Yeah. And, like, I don't think that will ever end.
4: I do think there's a magic there, and it's lovely.
3: What did you say you did for a living?
5: You didn't, did you?
1: No.
3: You kept that quiet.
0: What do you think?
3: I could put you down as a butcher.
0: A butcher?
1: A butcher?
3: Yeah.
1: How did you get on that?
3: I don't know. He looks like that bloke out of Coronation Street.
0: Brilliant.
6: Which one?
3: The butcher.
0: The butcher.
6: I used to look like the Yorkshire Ripper, but I don't mean to say when I had a beard. I don't mean to say who I am.
7: I'd keep that one to yourself.
0: I run an entertainment company.
5: You're
0: so
5: a clown.
0: We do. Well, pretty much.
5: I was going to say that.
0: So I do a lot of children's entertaining.
6: I do.
0: And that's kind of most of it.
1: Yeah,
0: a lot of jumping
1: it?
0: About, a lot of rolling on the floor. So.
1: Yeah,
6: that's definitely you.
5: No, I did think it sounded clown, and I thought, I can't, it's too rude.
0: I'm Captain Fantastic.
2: Have you got a costume?
0: There is a costume, yeah, but I don't tend to wear it that much. I'm not a clown. There is a difference between a children's entertainer and a clown.
1: Yeah, right.
7: Time to get on with the main. Joy adds rice, chicken and prawns to a prepared jambalaya mix, whilst Jerry's left in charge of the dip.
3: How hard is it to put a dip in a bowl?
7: Next, Joy moves on to her alligator bites.
3: I would say that I am a little bit worried about this because although I've eaten it and I really like it, I've actually never cooked it.
7: Well, fingers crossed, after a quick deep fry, here it is. Cajun jambalaya with a mystery side. I wonder if they've got any ideas.
4: My first guess from that would be scorpion.
6: Wrong.
2: Is it regional? Is it local?
3: It's local to Louisiana.
6: Yeah.
2: Is it an alligator?
3: Yes!
6: Yay! Yay! Right, everybody, have a go at the old alligator.
1: Really tasty. It tastes a bit like a chicken nugget type of thing.
0: Maybe it was.
1: Maybe it was, they just fancied it up a little.
0: Yeah.
4: I thought they pureed lots of scorpions and made it into a sort of pureed fritter. But
2: no, that was a stupid thing to say, wasn't it, really?
4: It was incredibly, but voiceover man would do something better than me with that.
7: I wouldn't count on it, fella.
2: I think the main is delicious. I've had jambalaya at once, but I can't remember what airport I was at, but it was nowhere near as nice as this. It had real flavour, it was plenty of it, so you felt like you had a really good old feed, which is what we like. Who did what? Did you make any of this, Jerry?
3: 25%.
6: Yeah, 25-30%. I did all the cutting and slicing and stuff
2: sous
6: like
2: chef,
6: that. Yeah, sous chef, yeah.
0: I think Joy loves just being in charge, and I think Jerry likes that as well. It's nice to have a woman take care of you. They could just take note.
1: Whoa.
7: And Ricky's career is still on Joy's mind.
3: Me and you sort of say a children's entertainer. I'm not putting you down.
2: Oh, yeah,
3: Not for any... But you think, well, you know, anyone can make that up.
0: Yeah.
3: You know, we can all do that. I can be a clown, I can do this, I can
0: yeah,
3: do that.
0: I mean, what did she say? I don't mean to be offensive, but anyone could do what you do for a living.
1: I feel like Joy maybe has an answer to everything. She does like to rival things up a bit.
7: Maybe dessert will cool things down. Raspberry and kiwi fruit pavlova and a sparkler.
0: I'm not a massive pavlova fan, but this is awesome. Now, this is really nice, you know.
2: This is absolutely my favourite dessert, and it is done to perfection. Really delicious.
3: Thank you so much.
1: Well, you can fight over mine if you want a little bit.
4: Yeah, we will. Okay. Knives at dawn or arm wrestling?
0: Arm wrestling.
4: Or juggling? You do juggling?
7: He's not a clown!
0: No.
4: What sort of superhero doesn't do juggling?
0: No superhero does juggling.
7: Juggling man does.
0: I am not a clown.
3: Uh-huh.
0: I love the fruit, I love the cream, I love the combination, so yeah. Great.
3: Unless they put on the same sort of night as we did, then I think we've got the competition in the bag.
7: We'll see about that. Scores are out of 20.
2: We spread it so you do it marks out of 10, I'll do marks out of 10 and add them together.
4: Yep.
2: And I'm thinking along the lines of 8 or 9 even, because it was such a brilliant night.
0: We are going to give Joy and Jerry a 14.
2: And we're going to give Joy and Jerry's wonderful night an 18, because we really couldn't fault it. There was everything, and the food was fantastic.

0: Yes.
1: Thanks, Tim. So, Joy and Jerry are off to a snappy start with an impressive 32 out of 40. It's day two and we're now in North London, where it's the turn of our second couple to host. Dinner party rookies, Ricky and Becca.
2: Well, this is going to be our first dinner party, cooking for people and, yeah, never done it before.
3: Properly cooking for people tonight, yeah.
1: And they're not the only two who are worrying about tonight.
4: We wonder how Becca will cope with Ricky in the kitchen because he is so bouncy and I wonder if he'll just be all over the place.
0: They're young and in love, they'll be fine.
4: You think so?
0: No phasing at all there.
4: Yeah, that's the romantic in you.
0: They were breaking to kiss each other every 10 minutes last night.
4: Yeah, we'll never get any food.
1: A sentiment echoed by last night's hosts. What a tiny dog.
5: I think they're sort of in the first throes of their sort of relationship and they're into each other big time and it's like can't keep their hands off each other.
3: Yeah.

0: panna cotta.
1: Light panna cotta. It's very easy to make, though. Very easy to make.
0: Didn't you make pavlova?
2: If they're going to make that from scratch, that sounds complicated.
0: They start by adding whole milk, double cream, sugar and vanilla pod seeds to a pan and bringing it to the boil.
3: Turn it down.
4: Turn it off.
3: You haven't.
4: Turn it off.
3: Jeez, Ricky.
4: What? I said turn it off.
5: It looks perfect. All right, I think we brought it to the boil.
3: We leave this for 10 minutes to...
4: We'll leave it then. To infuse. We need to infuse it.
3: All right.
4: Calm down.
3: Yeah, well, you're getting annoying.
4: Calm down.
0: Where's the loft gone? Some gelatin is added, and for the final touch, the mix is put into heart-shaped moulds and left to set.
3: There we go.
0: Dessert made, it's on to the main. Thai red curry with sticky coconut rice.
2: I don't think that's complicated. I can make that very easy, unless they've made the paste, the red Thai curry paste themselves.
0: Well, that's the plan. Wish them luck. For the paste, they start by frying some spices.
5: 2 tablespoons, look at me learning.
3: Teaspoon.
5: 2 teaspoons.
0: They add lemongrass, garlic, chilies.
5: In we go.
0: And lime juice.
3: We're making a lot of effort in this, so I hope they appreciate this. We have no idea what we're doing.

0: bit pungent by any chance?
1: That's so spicy.
0: Ricky cooks off the raw chicken with the spicy Thai paste and coconut milk. Better check the recipe, Ricky.
2: Oh, no.
3: What?
2: Stir chicken until chicken is fully cooked, then add the coconut milk.
3: Oh, Ricky!
4: This is so bad!
5: You said it!
3: We have £1,000 we could be winning, Ricky.
2: Oh, can you help me, please?
3: They said this is just a bit of fun to you, isn't it?
2: Hold this. This is so funny.
0: I'm not sure Becca thinks so.
3: This is a completely new experience and one that I'm regretting, slowly.
0: Once the chicken is cooked through correctly, the spicy coconutty sauce is added for a second time, along with chicken stock and peppers.
2: I'm sorry.
3: It's all right.
2: I do want us to win.
3: Yeah, but... I know, it is just it's a competition as well. When you just, you make a mistake and you laugh about it, you have to think, well, you know, you're in this competition with someone,
2: yeah.
3: So... You're not just letting yourself down, you're letting me down as well.
0: You've even let me down, Ricky. Finally, the Thai red curry is left to simmer.
2: Forgive me?
3: No.
2: You do?
3: No, I don't. You annoyed me.
2: I'm sorry.
3: All right, let's carry on.
2: Forgiven.
0: You old charmer. Back time for the starter. Duck leg with a homemade plum sauce.
6: Joy and Jerry share a look.
7: Not very adventurous.
0: First off, Becca cuts up the plums.
3: I've got a lot of confidence in this one.
2: Plus, I'm not doing anything.
3: plus, Ricky's not touching it, so, yeah, that's a bonus.
0: Orange juice and sugar are added, along with red wine and beef stock. The duck will be cooked when the guests arrive.
3: Woohoo!
2: All right.
0: After a quick change...
2: You look lovely, by the way.
3: Oh, thank you, my darling.
0: Sean and Tim are first at the door.
2: Hello and welcome. Hello, Ricky. Well, hello. Come on in.
3: Love to.
2: And come straight on in.
8: Hello, Captain.
2: Hello, sir. Yeah, come on in.
3: Sorry about this. I didn't have enough time to...
2: Oh, what a boom.
0: What was that, Sean? Next up are Joy and Jerry.

0: Because it's our first time cooking together.
1: And she knew that.
2: And melting hearts.
3: It's late in the evening.
4: I am getting a little bit irritated with all the lovey-dovey stuff.
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7: Oh, my goodness. I love it.
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0: anniversary book that I found upstairs.
1: Joy wants one.
0: Jerry, ever gonna get one?
2: It's just the memories of our relationship, really. So I gave it to him first, and I said that, you know, if I'm part of your future, I'd like to be part of it and just use this.
3: She said, fill it up with memories of like the future and stuff.
4: I thought that was lovely.
5: It is lovely, but yeah. I'm not gonna do it.
4: I didn't ask you to.
6: Tim's much more romantic for me.
4: A few years ago, I wrote a song for Sian. I've got it all set up and wrote the lyrics and we sit down, I start playing to see if she's noticed or starts listening to it, because, you know, clearly the lyrics were about her. Sian's response was, yeah, can you turn that off?
6: I find it uncomfortable. I find it, if the attention is on me, I don't like it very much.
3: Some people just don't like that. I'm sure there are lots of people that think we're very cringy.
2: Yeah.
7: Never.
3: Jerry, what's the most romantic thing you've ever done for Joy?
0: Well, he thought he was really, really done the business. Oh, yeah. Bought me a flying lesson. And I opened it and I said, I've already done one. And he said, well, I thought you might want to do another one. Why? Why? I've got my money back.
3: I think Joy's one of them that's like, if he gets her like a silver necklace, she'll want gold.
2: Yeah.
3: If he gets her gold, she'll want diamonds.
2: It's never good enough.
3: No.
2: Yeah.
0: So what's the most romantic thing that you've ever done for the Becca?
2: You sang to me, you look wonderful tonight.
8: Aww. Come on, give us a little belt.
7: Oh, please don't.
9: It's late in the evening.
7: Oh, good heavens.
9: She's wondering what clothes to wear.
0: I am getting a little bit irritated with all the lovey-dovey stuff. I do find it a bit irritating. I mean, I just think...
9: You look wonderful tonight.
8: We were like it when we first got together.
0: Yeah, but not with really in company.
8: We used to have a grope in the aisle at Sainsbury's.
7: Ew! In the kitchen, Ricky puts the finishing touches to the main. Well, it looks hot, but is it spicy enough? Thai red curry with sticky coconut rice.
8: Right, so who did what? Is it a joint effort or is somebody dominant in the kitchen? And
2: well, this is mostly Ricky's work.
3: Yeah.
2: Ricky's made this before. You were a bit controlling in the kitchen. Had a bit of troubles.
8: Give us a gory detail.
0: Did he get a bit excitable?
2: You could say that. Yeah. How did you guess that?
0: How did I guess?
2: How does everyone like it? How is it?
10: Lovely.
0: Nice.
2: Yeah, good. Right level of spice.
1: I could probably go a bit hotter.
2: Oh, yeah?
0: Yeah, just a tad.
2: Yeah.
1: Okay. I like spices.
0: Can I use that spoon?
2: Yes, go ahead.
0: The
2: spoon, we can
0: replace that. The sauce was too runny. It was almost like a soup. And I literally had to use my dessert spoon because you couldn't pick it up any other way. And the rice was overcooked. It was all sticky and it was all stuck together and it was cold.
7: Well, it is meant to be sticky rice. Back at the table, it's confession time.
2: The most embarrassing thing is that you're just so loud.
3: Joy, have you got any annoying habits?
0: Perfect. I'm absolutely
2: Jerry, do you wanna...
0: Well, don't you dare.
3: Don't you dare.
0: Value your life.
3: I think Jerry's got a lovely heart. He's very, very kind-hearted and sweet.
2: Yeah.
3: And he doesn't want to offend anybody.
2: No, really, not really nice guy.
3: He's got Joy that can do that for him.
0: Yeah, he can actually play a tune with his farts.
4: It's not irritating, that's a musical talent.
0: If you heard him, you would actually say that was.
8: That's a man's prerogative.
3: What's the tune?
2: Any tune.
0: You dare. He's so embarrassing, honestly. He really is embarrassing.
8: Yes,
0: you are.
8: I'm not.
0: You always do it in public and then he walks away and looks at me.
7: Back in the kitchen, Ricky and Becca need dessert to be a knockout if they're to be in with a chance. Oopsie. Here it is, heart-shaped vanilla panna cotta and a love challenge for Sian.
3: Sian, we have nominated you because we thought that...
2: Well, Tim's such a romantic as well.
3: That we thought that before you were allowed to eat yours, you would have to do something romantic for Tim.
6: I'll have a think about it.
2: We made this before and it went perfectly, so, same outcome. Really pleased with it.
3: Same, actually.
2: Yeah, how is everyone enjoying it?
0: Yeah, very nice. Yeah. Very nice.
2: Good. So, Sian, did you get any inspiration?
6: I did.
2: Let's have it.
6: Okay, Tim.
10: Oh.
6: You're worried, aren't you?
4: It's been 25 years.
6: It's a

0: Can't sing. So I'm going to sing.
1: Not you two.
2: You're going to sing.
0: You are my sunshine, my only sunshine.
1: Taxi!
3: I chose to sing to you because I thought you'd like that. And
4: did it melt your heart?
3: It did, yeah. Did it melt yours?
4: It melted my dessert.
5: The dessert was the best thing of the whole meal.
6: Yeah, I would second that.
2: I think everyone enjoyed themselves. So what if two things didn't go down as planned, but...
7: But, I mean, yeah, and you laugh about it, and, yeah, we really enjoy it. A lot of laughs, and that's what counts.
2: I think we're definitely in a chance to win.
5: I don't know what you're thinking. I'm thinking about a 12.
6: I was thinking of maybe a 13.
3: Ricky and Becca, we loved the starter and the pud, but the main wasn't quite up to scratch, so for that, we're going to give Ricky and Becca 16.
5: Because they're really not experienced enough to hold a dinner party, in our opinion, and I really didn't like the starter, we're going to give Ricky and Becca a 13.
1: So, a night of romance doesn't really melt any hearts, leaving beginners Ricky and Becca in last place with 29. It's the final day in North London, and Sian and Tim's turn to host, and they can expect more of the same from Joy and Jerry tonight.
5: I like to think I'm an honest person and I wouldn't say I like something if I don't.
2: Yesterday she...
7: Yeah, she brought the mood down a little bit. I don't know what happened. She just was more negative.
5: If I upset somebody, then I'm sorry about that, but that's the way it is.
7: Tim and Sian are such a nice couple. I hope she's not...
2: Yeah, I hope she doesn't ruin
7: their... ...not critical just for the sake of it.
4: I love Joy's honesty. And the fact that if she said, no, this tastes like rubbish, then that's great. I've got fair... I've got accurate and honest feedback.
1: But Joy is the least of their worries.
4: In all our years together, I can count on one hand when we've attempted to cook and prepare food together and it's ended up in World War III.
1: Bodes well, let battle commence with dessert. Mango and raspberry frozen yoghurt.
7: I wouldn't have thought that would be a dessert so much. But depends how they may present it.
5: Sian's going to be the slightly dominant one in the kitchen, but only just. I mean, not at all like us two.
3: I am in charge of the dessert, but Tim will help me.
4: Get on with it.
1: Into the mixer go frozen mango pieces, yoghurt, mint and honey.
3: I think they're going to love this. And if they don't, I'll have some for later.
1: And it's blitzed.
3: Have a little taste, Tim, see if...
4: Oh, that's
3: nice.
4: Quite bland.
1: Oh!
3: Is it too bland, do you think?
4: Needs more fruit, but there's more summer fruits to go in there, isn't there?
3: No, there's no summer fruits to go in there. It's going to be a different one.
4: Oh.
1: Well, I'm glad someone knows what's going on.
3: I'll put a bit more honey in it.
8: Tim, try some.
4: Yeah.
3: Yeah, a bit better?
1: Phew! Then they make a summer fruit version.
3: I'd like to get it as smooth as possible. Just leave it. Get your hand off of there. Have faith in the mixer. That'll do. Now, if you thought the other one was tart, needs a bit more.
4: No, I like that. That's good.
1: Typical. The yoghurt blends are pumped into the fridge to set. Next, Sian and Tim are tackling the second Asian main in as many days. It's Thai barbecue lamb.
2: We did a bit of a Thai and Chinese type thing, so
7: yeah,
2: I suppose...
7: Yeah, we like that type of food, so...
2: So hopefully ours will be better than theirs will.
4: There's a bit of similarity between ours and Ricky and Becca's menu, but ours will be different and of course, better.
1: Cool fighting talk. They start with a Thai marinade.
3: This is another recipe where you can pretty much bung it in.
1: They whack in a mix of Thai herbs and spices.
3: So it's got a lot of flavour, got a lot of fresh ingredients.
1: Then blend.
4: Joy and Jerry are going to love this.
3: Yeah.
6: It's your worst nightmare.
5: I don't eat lamb. I hate lamb in any shape or form. And I was praying that nobody was going to cook lamb.
1: Uh-oh.
3: Can you get the salt that's there in front of me?
2: Yep.
3: And just give it a sprinkle over.
4: OK. More?
3: Keep going. Not... Keep... Yeah, like that. Lovely, thank you. That's enough.
1: The very well-salted lamb is left to rest, and it's on to the starter. Vietnamese summer rolls with tom yum soup.
5: It's probably like the little dumplings, summer rolls, but maybe she's made them in rolls rather than dumplings, and they might be in the soup or on the side, but that sounds yum-yum.
4: Yeah.
5: Tom-yum.
4: Yeah.
3: I would suggest that you clear your surface first here before you start filling up a space there. Wipe that surface there. That

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9: It's the final night in North London, and Sian and Tim are hoping a Thai-inspired menu will lead them to victory.
10: Cheers!
9: While the hosts get on with the starter, Ricky and Jerry have a route around their bedroom.
11: Whoa! Manathan. There's millions of them!
12: So who do you think they are?
11: I reckon Sian's. Because Tim would look too funny running.
13: Yeah.
11: Have you ever done one?
12: Oh, I couldn't do
11: There's
12: that.
11: Joy?
12: Not now. No, she's done parachute jumps.
11: Yeah?
12: Unfortunately, she came back to Earth all right. if she is, I'm going to be in deep
9: shut up there! Time for the food, I think. Vietnamese summer rolls and tom yum soup.
5: I know you don't do fiery chili.
14: Just a little bit.
5: We won't take offence.
15: We were very
5: cautious. But give
15: cautious.
5: It a go.
15: Very cautious. This is not how we'd normally make it, but there are fresh chilies for people
14: Thank
15: that
14: you
15: want
14: for
15: to spice it up.
14: Taking that into consideration.
11: It's nice, though. It hits you.
14: I actually quite like the spice.
5: Do you?
14: It's a good level.
12: Soup is perfectly, absolutely beautiful.
16: The tom yum soup I really, really enjoyed. The only criticism I've got is they should have taken the tails off the prawns.
17: The soup for me was a little bit plain, actually. I had a bit of spice, but the summer rolls made up for it totally. I thought they were fantastic.
11: So Jerry and I, we had a little look upstairs. We saw all these medals.
5: Whose do you think they are?
12: Well, we both said you, and then I said, well, they could be Tim's, though, and then...
11: I said young they could man be Tim's,
12: I can't...
11: because I know I like the fire brigade, but I couldn't imagine Tim running. I don't know. No, not in a bad way.
5: They're my medals. I want to be buried with them. Mm-hmm. And I saved my race numbers as well.
12: I admire you for it.
5: Yeah. I'm going to make
12: both of you, both
5: a shroud, a burial shroud. Oh, I'm not going to make it. But
11: I'm hoping
5: somebody else will make a burial shroud out of my numbers and wrap me in them.
9: Nice upbeat dinner party chat.
5: Yeah. So that's my little talent.
14: Well, me and Ricky have a talent together. We're dancers.
5: What sort of dance?
11: The rock dance.
5: Oh, yes! Yeah.
14: Modern jive, blues. Yeah.
5: Could you give us a bit of a demonstration?
11: We can dance, but first we kiss.
9: Of course you do!
12: Very nice.
16: I'm still quite irritated with Ricky and Becca with the touchy-feely bits and all that. I really don't think it's necessary.
18: Yeah, I have to say, it's better than your cooking, love.
9: Charming!
18: I hadn't finished, and your cooking is lovely.
9: Well saved. Time to tackle the next course. After a quick sizzle on the barbecue...
19: Lovely chubbly!
9: The main course is...

0: the matter? Because we don't want to upset anybody. Oh, don't cry.
1: I just don't eat. I just can't eat
0: lamb. Is it because it's lamb?
1: I just can't eat lamb.
0: I did really, really feel uncomfortable. And I felt very difficult. And I was starting to feel upset myself.
2: I think they understood that I wasn't just putting it on. I just don't eat lamb.
3: You've said.
4: I think Joy definitely a massive drama queen, and also a bit of a diva. Everything she just wants everything her way. If she don't like it, she don't care.
0: Can everybody just tuck in? I've got a bit of chicken in the fridge. Is that okay?
5: Sean.
0: If you don't mind.
5: Don't worry about it. But don't let this go cold. Everybody, please. No. Please enjoy your meal.
4: I just find they're both a little bit kind of come across rude this evening and a bit.
6: Definitely. Rude would be the word, I think.
0: Really? Oh, I had a little bit of chicken.
5: Give me a cuddle.
4: I'll be leaving with a bitter taste in my mouth, really, and that's not from Tim or Sean's food. That's from Jerry and Joy's attitude, really.
6: Yeah, I completely agree.
0: What do you think, Jerry? It's all right, be honest. I don't mind. It's not the end of the world, honestly. It's just food.
7: It's going to sound really bad if I say it's not as bad as I thought it was going to be.
3: Yeah, it does sound bad.
7: Nothing against your cooking at all.
8: I don't know if he liked it or not, but he was very polite.
0: Yeah, he did.
8: Which is actually worse than actually saying, no, I really don't like this, I wouldn't eat it. I'd rather the other reaction, because we could have dealt with that.
4: The barbecued lamb was tasty, but a little bit dry and chewy for myself.
6: Yeah, maybe. I don't know. I just really enjoyed it. I really loved it, all the rice and the salad. It was good for me.
4: Great.
9: How has it been kind of cooking together? And, I mean, do you do this much? Was it quite easy to do?
0: Actually, today has been quite...
10: Harmonious.
0: Harmonious, yeah.
8: Charm was overly in charge. She said what she wanted. On occasions, I did more work than her, but it was under her direction.
10: Yes.
8: This has been a turning point. It's been an epiphany in our life. It's been so lovely working with the lovely Shani. This has never happened before.
3: Back at the table, Becca shares her thoughts on Joy.
9: When I first met you, you were quite loud and, you know, very entertaining.
5: That has stopped being loud.
9: That hasn't changed. But seeing you today as well, you know, you're quite a sensitive person as well, and it's nice to see that different dynamic with your personality.
4: Becca, said, oh, it's nice to see your emotional side. I was like, if she's not me.
6: Because I didn't know what else to say. I've learned nothing from that couple, like Joe and Jerry.
7: A lot of people say, how the hell do you live with her?
9: We have a lot in common then, me and you.
7: Yeah, I think so, yeah. Look at yourself in sort of 20 or 30 years, and that'll be a mirror image. Not so much looks-wise, but that'll be what you're looking at.
9: Joy said that she was similar to you, and Jerry said that he was similar to me, so maybe...
4: Yeah, she does burp a lot. Does burp. And I'm not loud! Tough crowd.
3: Back in the kitchen, Sean and Tim have one last chance to impress, and here it is. Mango and raspberry frozen yoghurt.
9: It's really nice. Especially after quite a big main. It's quite nice to have, a light, refreshing... Yeah, it's really lovely. Yeah.
5: Very nice. It is very nice. The top's a little bit tart. But
8: have you had maple syrup?
5: No, I don't really like maple syrup.
3: Not bad as well.
10: No, please.
11: I've got some lamb in the freezer.
5: Get stuffed.
2: There was no culinary skill involved in that dessert. None at all. Anybody can do a frozen dessert. And that really let her down.
3: Perhaps Tim will have better luck at impressing Joy with a little ditty he's written.
8: Lover or hater, Joy cooks alligator. Whilst Jerry the hippie is cool.
4: Tim's definitely got a sense of humour. Very strong wit.
6: We've known that Tim had a sense of humour since day one, as soon as we met him as well.
4: And as soon as we saw his outfit to begin with.
8: A cute couple, really. They're all touchy and feely. But Ricky can't juggle those balls. We pulled out all the stops tonight, but I do think the competition's pretty stiff, so it's anybody's game.
3: Well, actually, it's just between you two and Joy and Jerry, who currently lead with 32.
2: Unfortunately, the food wasn't as good as the hosting skills. For that reason, we're giving them a 15.
9: So tonight, I feel like they've been really good hosts. They've done really well. Starter and mains. Dessert let them down a little bit. So overall, we're going to give them a...
3: Oh.

0: it's the final host's job to reveal the winner.
1: Okay, everybody, this is it!
2: In third place, Ricky and Becca. Okay, well, it's between you two and us two, so in second place, Charlatan! So, first joy, jury!
0: Ricky and Becca scored 16, making winners by 1 point.
3: Without you doing it, there's no chance I could have done anything like that, and you deserve it all. There you go, darling.
1: Well, I'll have it all then. Thank you very much.
4: I thought you had it in the bag, love.
1: Oh. Well, I think we were robbed. We came second, we was robbed, I think. We pulled out all the stops, we was robbed.
0: For more on Come Down With Me, head to the Channel 4 website.
5: It's always got to be a winner and everyone's got their different decisions.
1: And at least Joy and Jerry can go and have a lovely holiday with it.
5: Yeah.
1: Or buy a house up north.
6: Let's sacrifice a lamb.

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2: 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Interesting.
1: And I'm challenging some of Britain's best-known faces to join my handmade revolution.
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4: Printing pattern napkins like this will demand attention to detail from Ricky and Wendy. 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Blot on a scrap piece of paper and then roll across the napkin, slowly with even pressure. Piyush Suri, a designer with a textile background, and Polly McPherson, a professor of design and craft, will be casting their expert eye over our celebrities' creations.
1: Here at the Handmade headquarters, this is the dining room. And I thought, all these celebs coming through the house, I'm going to put them to work. So, Wendy, Ricky, I want some napkins, please. You've got half an hour, starting now.
5: Thank you.
6: OK, let's go.
5: Good luck, Wendy. Good luck.
6: Glasses on. Can't see a thing without them.
5: Oh, the glasses are on,
6: there you go. Right.
5: Half an hour.
6: That seems like a long time, but I don't think it is by the time we started.
5: I've mapped mine up already. Did you sabotage this?
6: No, not at all.
5: Are you sure?
6: So, one, two, three. Three in.
5: We've got to do it exactly like that, then.
6: I don't think so.
5: OK.
6: You can put them all over if you want. Right, I've done one.
5: You've done one already?
6: Cut one out, yeah.
5: I've gone for a diamond pan. I've not gone for leaves.
6: I know.
5: Leaves are so last year.
6: That's so last year. That's why I'm still leaves. Cutting out the leaves. Nobody's watching, are they?
5: No one's watching.
4: Wendy will be picking that up later.
6: I've got enough now. I'm going to start.
5: Really? Already?
6: Sticking them on.
5: Mine's quite bold.
1: You have got 20 minutes to go. Are you doing diamond shapes?
5: Yeah.
1: Let's see if it's going to pan out. What,
5: OK,
1: what
5: let's have a go then. Never used anything like this before in my life.
1: No.
5: I don't know how much to do.
7: Yeah, I'd go for less is more. Yeah. Yeah.
5: Slowly, slowly. Yeah. Catchy crafter.
1: Are you a tidy person, Ricky?
5: Very tidy.
1: Ah, right, okay.
5: Yeah. I used to be a chef many years ago.
1: Oh, I see.
5: And so I'm terribly organised.
1: What I would say with the rolling, Ricky,
5: yeah.
1: I would just give you a little, if you don't mind, a little advice.
5: No, no, please do, please do, please feel free.
6: There's an awful lot of help going on the other table.
1: No,
5: you'll get your turn in a minute, Wendy.
1: Try and get a thin layer,
5: yeah.
1: A good thin layer across the whole of your thing.
6: Oh, well, I'm going for it.
5: It's OK, let's put a little tiny bit more paint on, I reckon, just to see how we get on with it, because we've got the sponge effect. No, it's not
6: really. I'm dabbing it rather than rolling it.
5: Oh, you're right about that.
6: Runs out of paint by the time you get to the end.
5: Oh, I know the feeling.
6: Well, that's all right, though, because I've done heavy that side.

0: and turned it round, yeah. So we've got matching on each corner.
1: Those are lovely.
0: There you go. Now, it's going to get noisy now.
2: What you got?
0: Hair dryer.
2: Are you drying them already? Hair dryer. Peters, you've got me on the ropes, my love. I'm on the ropes. Let me have another little crack.
1: OK, we'll leave you in peace.
2: OK, no. Right. You're helping me.
1: No. There we are.
2: Who'd have thought? Wendy Peters, napkin extraordinaire.
1: Napkin.
2: But I'm going to go for the first one. Wish me luck.
0: Good luck.
2: Thank you, Dolly. We're going for it. Right.
1: Good luck, Ricky.
2: Thank you. Thank you, studio. Thank you very much. Come on, you.
0: Very good.
2: No, not really. Not happy with that.
1: You've got 13 minutes to go. Doing a brilliant job here, Wendy. Yeah. Pierce, you're a textiles person. What's your feeling?
3: It's the first time you're doing it, so, of course, your hand is not steady. By the time you reach the fourth napkin, it will be good. I quite like...
0: That's brilliant. Thanks. I didn't want to be noisy, but now I can be.
1: OK, we're going to get out of your way. Yeah.
4: With a few minutes to go, the pressure is on to print the final napkins.
1: Right, I've got news for you. Ten seconds.
0: There we go, done.
1: 9, 8, 7, 6, 5, 4, 3, 2, 1. Well done, boys and girls.
4: After a frantic timed challenge, both competitors have finished. Wendy and Ricky struggled a little with the printing technique, but they each managed to deliver 4 napkins in 30 minutes. While Wendy followed the brief and created a leaf motif, renegade Ricky was a diamond geezer, quite literally.
1: I think very impressive results.
4: Next up
5: are sporting legends Baroness Tanny Gray Thompson and Sharon Davis, MBE. And at My Craft HQ, they are going all out to win in the timed challenge.
4: They're rolling back the years and going up against the stopwatch again with 30 minutes to create a personalised slogan banner. For them and for you at home, here's a sneak peek at how it's done. You'll need calico fabric, sticky felt letters and embroidery thread, a banner template, fabric glue, scissors and a needle, one length of wooden dowel. Start by folding the calico in half. Use the template to cut out a banner shape. Fold the fabric 1 centimetre from the edge all the way around, using an iron to press. Glue along the flap. Lay the wooden dowel halfway down, fold, seal and stick the letters in place. Cut your threads to length. Take one of the shorter strands and tie in the middle of your bundle of thread. Fold the bundle in half and use your other short length to tie the bundle an inch below the first knot. Remove the paper wrapper and cut through both looped ends. Thread the remaining strand onto your needle and secure at the bottom of the banner. Finally, tie your remaining length of thread to either end of the dowel, and there you have it, a Craft Daff banner.
1: You have everything you need to create something similar to this. Not necessarily the same words, you have a variety of letters in your bowl. Best of luck.
0: OK.
6: Glasses on. Oh, I can see the table now.
0: There's going to be lots of muttering and chantering from me.
6: Encouragement, both way round.
0: That's the one.
4: They've both got off to a good start, drawing a template and cutting it out.
1: Hey, have you done anything like this before?
7: No. So all I'm kind of trying to think of is just be really careful on the first bits to make sure they're as straight and even as they possibly can be before I kind of...
1: Definitely the urn is your best friend in this scenario.
3: What's the word you're making?
7: My daughter's name, Karis, because my sister, who's very creative, made one for her door, and I think it's a bit of a competition between me and my sister.
4: It's Sharon you're supposed to be in competition with.
8: Is that it?
7: Yes, that's it.
8: Great, okie doke.
7: It's always good if I spell my child's name right.
8: Yeah.
3: It's an easy task.
1: Seems to be going great, Guns. 25 minutes left.
7: OK, right.
1: Fantastic.
4: Sharon is setting a fast pace and has already added a dowel rod to the top and glued it together.
6: This is stressful.
1: You are taking, at the moment, the piece that you need for your top bit.
6: Yes, I am. I'm trying to find the end, which has been quite hard to find whilst the bit was on it. So I've undone it.
8: And then you're going to put the blue at the base?
6: No, we're going to use this one.
1: The yellow.
8: Oh, yellow. OK, yellow. So yellow with yellow.
6: Yellow with yellow.
8: OK. Are you going to use the blue at all?
6: No, not really much. No need, really.
8: There's a colour coordinate combination with the yellow or the blue.
6: But there isn't any blue ones.
8: There's blue. No, I'm just looking at the blue there and whether or not you can.
6: Yeah, I think we'll just stick with the yellow. Just because it's neater, really, and easier.
1: Everyone seems to be storming ahead with this. Time-wise, you've got 20 minutes left.
6: Thank you. Got it. This is very fiddly with fingers.
7: What are you doing on yours?
6: I'm going to put yes and no. It's a door sign. Oh, poop. That's come off. Start again.
7: I haven't done that bit yet.
6: Yeah, just be wary. They come undone.
4: Next, they've got to attach the letters.
6: Uh-oh. The felt was melted, that's OK. We'll make it a design.
4: With 7 minutes left, it's on to the finishing touches.
7: Goes really quickly, doesn't it?
6: It does, doesn't it? Right. I don't think there's much of an improvement on this, I'm afraid. It's as good as it gets. As in... average.
7: I'm ruining the iron. Look. That's why you should never iron.
4: As we enter the final few minutes, Sharon is finished while Tanny is still up against it.
7: I'm going to be brave and cut my tassel. Have you cut your tassels?
6: Got my tassel.
7: Have you finished?
6: It's gone.
7: I'm going to cut it a slightly different way.
6: Ooh. Like a hairdresser?
7: Yeah. Oh, no, my tassel's going to be really short. Oh, that's not even vaguely straight. Right, I think that's me done. Ooh, I've just remembered something. Have I got long left?
6: You've got enough to tie the bit around the middle.
7: I didn't tie that bit.
6: Go, you've got time.
4: Hardly. There's only 1 minute to go.
7: In the old days, I could do an 800 metres in 2 minutes. Right, OK, don't cut the wrong bit. OK, done.
1: Everyone looks very finished.
6: We're finished.
1: Yeah, you're finished. We're finished.
6: We dipped over the line.
1: Yeah.
4: And there we have it. Two completed banners. Sharon has made a double-sided banner with a yellow yes and no, complete with tassel and hanging cord. While Tanny has made a dual-coloured banner with yellow lettering spelling her daughter's name and a purple tassel and hanging cord.
1: You've done incredibly well, both of you. Really incredibly well.
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2: Hiya, lovely place.
3: Four sets of B&B owners check into each other's places and check out one another.
1: He's got a faint!
4: You do blow a lot of hot air, though, don't you, sometimes? You should be pretty good at this.
3: Today, dishing it out at dinner.
1: What is the attraction?
2: Because maybe we offer something just a little bit different.
1: What do people come for? That's
2: here.
1: What I'm saying.
5: She was trying to get a point across. She went on and on, and she was a bit strident about it.
3: As they battle to be named best value for money.
6: I think we'll agree to disagree this point.
2: OK, fine. Well, yeah. You know, that's my comments, and that's why I put them down. These are issues you need to deal with. Just go and do them.
3: The first visit of the week is to Grafty Green in Kent, where, at Who'd Have Thought It, owner Joe Mallett believes being an old hand has paid dividends.
7: The Who'd Have Thought It has been in the family for 41 years. I've been running it for 27-ish. But if I haven't got a rough idea after 27 years, then probably I should give it up. We'll soon find that out, won't we?
3: Whilst he's still up and running, guests will find 12 rooms at up to £375 per night. And with some boudoirs boasting hot tubs and champagne, Joe's confident there's plenty to celebrate.
7: A lot of people would say that £375 is expensive for a room, but we're offering something that most other places don't have. When people come away, they want to stay somewhere special, and the enthusiasm and the excitement of opening that door and seeing what the room's really like inside, that's just the cherry on the top of the cake.
3: Joining Joe this week is partner Alexandra Baldwin, who Joe thinks may be more to his guest's taste.
7: Alex is a total opposite to me. Everyone loves her. She's such a wonderful person. I probably will wipe people up without a shadow of a doubt. I just know I can't help myself.
3: On their way are today's first guests, who think they might be in a class of their own.
8: What am I going to do with the posh pub?
9: What about that downtown Abbey?
8: Is that famous around here?
9: I've no idea.
8: Certainly not Brookside, is it?
3: Loving a bit of drama are couple Jackie and Paul Langshaw of the Fairy Falls Hotel in Trefew, North Wales, where the Liverpudlian hosts are the new kids on the block.
1: We've been at the Fairy Falls for about a month now. It's been great, it really has. Moving from Liverpool to Wales is definitely the best thing we've ever done.
3: They might be hankering after the quiet life, but when it comes to running their place, Jackie's not one to keep shtum.
9: Jackie's always too loud. You can hear it from the Fairy Falls in Clandidno, which is 10 miles away.
3: Guests who don't like to go quietly can be enchanted by the Fairy Falls at a cost of up to £85 a night. And for that price, they're certain to get an insight into Jackie's no-nonsense ways.
1: I do maybe get myself into trouble for saying it as I see it. And my motto is, if you don't like me, don't look at me. It's very quaint, isn't it?
9: It is.
1: You think it should have, like, a little thatched roof, though? Hi!
2: Hello, I'm Joe.
1: Jackie, nice
2: Jackie,
1: to meet you.
2: Nice to meet you.
9: Hi, Joe. I'm Paul.
2: How are you doing, Joe?
1: Oh, wow.
2: This room is £375 a night. It includes champagne and breakfast.
1: Thank
2: you. I'll see you in a bit.
1: Yeah, see you in a bit. Wow. It's boss, isn't it? I'm not going home, mate. I'm staying here.
3: With Jackie and Paul moving in, the next guests have their fingers crossed.
10: What if we get there and it's all hot tubs outside, you know, and glasses of champagne?
11: I'd love it. Oh, that's what I want.
3: Expecting the high life are Liz and Brian Jardine of Great Truan B&B near Llandrindod Wells, Mid Wales, where the man of the house doesn't always read the small print.
12: Our motto for our Great Truan B&B is escape to the country.
13: Yes, that's right. Peace and tranquility. Got that bit underneath, you see, on the motto.
12: No, it hasn't.
13: Oh. It should have.
3: Guests who like to make it up as they go along will find four rooms at up to £70 a night, plus two hosts who know how to make an impact.
13: I met in a pub, really.
12: Brandon
13: beautiful
12: like me.
13: Romance has grown from it. No, I didn't like it first time
12: didn't
13: I saw
12: like
13: it.
12: Me on our first meeting. No, I
13: wouldn't, no, I didn't want to see it again, actually. We're all right now, aren't we?
3: They may have lacked the initial spark, but when it comes to running their B&B, these two rub along nicely.
12: The bed and breakfast boss is me. The household boss, me.
13: But the chief executive officer of it all. So that were me.
11: Okay. Hello.
2: My name's Joe.
11: Hi,
2: Welcome
11: I'm Liz.
2: To the Hooters Audit.
11: Wow.
2: This room is £350 a night. It includes two hot tubs, one inside and one outside for your pleasure.
11: Yes.
2: Thanks very much.
11: Thank you very much. It looks wonderful. We're talking about jacuzzis and we've got two.
13: I know.
3: With Liz and Brian doubling up, the last guests are trying out some funnies.
10: We might be going glamping.
14: Glamping. Oh, my God.
10: Is that what they call it, glamping? So
14: I have done camping. Well, I've camped all my life.
3: Ready to pitch up for the night is Matthew Bracegirdle, owner of the new Osborne Hotel in Blackpool, who is joined this week by his entertainments manager, Liam Hailwood.
15: In a penny
3: And at Matthew's place, it's not just Liam who's going for a song.
10: We are Blackpool's premier family hotel. When they come here, they're like, have you undercharged us? So we keep it cheap and reasonable, and then they can enjoy the entertainment without having to think they're getting overcharged.
3: Guests who don't like to splash out will find 16 rooms starting at £52 a night, along with a host who's not backwards in coming forwards.
10: I don't speak about people behind the back until I've told them to the face, and I do say it how it is, to the point of offending people sometimes.
3: And when it comes to the competition, Matthew's taking no prisoners.
10: I'm a very competitive person, and I'm in it to win it. That plaque has got the place, it's just waiting for the screws to go in.
2: Yeah, hi, I'm Joe.
10: Hi, I'm Matthew.
2: Matthew, nice to meet you.
14: I'm Liam.
2: Liam, nice to meet you too. Guys, welcome to this room. It's £160 a night.
10: Thank you very much.
2: Thanks, guys.
14: Thank you.
2: Enjoy your stay now.
14: What a first impression.
10: Not as grand as I expected.
3: With the host out of the way, the guests can see what they think of who'd have thought it.
14: Should have brought that white glove.
10: You meant to bring the white glove.
14: Yeah.
10: Oh, look at that. Dust. There's quite a lot as well, isn't
1: there? Yay! And chocolates!
2: There we go.
1: That's for my bath later.
10: Look at that. Little mouse has been eating the sign. You pay £160 for a room. Yeah. You will expect attention to detail.
13: It's spotlessly clean, immaculately clean.
1: He has got a bit of a fetish with feet, hasn't he? The shoes alone must have cost a fortune, you know.
10: Oh, it's got the bounce factor.
3: Room inspection's almost over. Liz and Brian are ready for some indecent exposure.
11: I can brush my hair, chat to you, while you're busy.
13: Who needs a door?
1: How do you turn it on, though? Just to get in to turn it on?
3: Jackie and Paul are getting cold feet.
2: My slippers wet.
3: And Matthew and Liam are toasting the opposition.
10: Cheers.
14: Cheers.
10: Who'd have thought it?
3: The village of Grafty Green lies in the heart of Kent. But today, rather than enjoying the Garden of England, hosts Joe and Alex are hoping a little horseplay will gee up their guests.
2: Today we will be doing dressage with a difference. I hope none of you are too scared about getting on a horse.
13: What's the difference?
2: That all will be revealed in a minute.
11: Oh, right.
3: First up, the B&Bs meet dressage expert Nicola.
11: Hello, come in.
3: And her trusty electrical steed, Oggy.
1: Yay, it's plastic.
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17: 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Yeehaw!
18: So your challenge today will be a 1 minute exercise during which the horse will walk, trot and canter.
3: The B&Ber who shows the most poise and balance on top of the high-tech horse will be awarded best in show.
2: I'll just get into character.
3: First to get in the saddle is host Joe.
17: I'm coming to plait your tail, Joe.
2: if you pull my tail, I'll go faster.
11: Joe's definitely up for a good time, isn't he?
13: Yeah, he's like the natural alpha male of a group.
14: Joe will want to be centre of attention all the time, you can tell.
10: I think Liam and Joe are going to be fighting for the attention.
2: Hey, whoa.
11: It's all about subtlety and elegance.
2: I don't know if I can do that.
1: He's quite eccentric, isn't he?
14: Yeah.
1: He's a nice person. I'm just waiting to see what comes after.
3: Next to get on her high horse, Jackie.
1: Oh, it's high up here. Oh, my God, he's wobbly.
11: Hold on to the front of the saddle for a bit.
1: Well, the saddle bag's a bucking bronco.
19: I think Jackie's going to be the life and soul. She's going to be a good fun and good person to get to know.
14: Jackie and Paula I'm going to get on with because we're both Scousers. They're going to be up for a laugh. Good chat, good banter.
3: And from banter to canter, as Liam is next to hold his horses.
18: Let's try and ride him straight.
2: Ride him straight? Are you joking? I wish it had straightened me up.
10: It's like, what's his name, the chatty man, what's his face?
18: Oh, he is Alan Carr.
10: He reminds me very much of Alan Carr. He's an exuberant young fella.
3: Liz and Brian are next to jockey for position.
15: Whoa, whoa, whoa, whoa.
10: Man, like you're enjoying it.
15: Ah, oh, it's all right.
9: Liz and Brian seem really, really nice.
15: And they're chatty.
9: I look forward to getting to know them a bit better,
15: yeah,
9: actually.
15: Yeah, yeah.
3: And finally, dressed to impress, Alex jumps on for a ride.
2: Ringmaster.
18: I'm quite lucky. Nicola's quite a good friend of mine, so she kisses me out, and yeah, you've got to look the part to win, haven't you? Good. We're good.
14: She definitely acted the part on the horse. I think she's done it before.
7: Natural.
3: With final furlongs reached, Nicola hands out the winning rosettes.
18: And the winner today, all the gear and some idea, was Alex.
7: Yay! A well-deserved winner, I feel. Smashing form.
20: I think we'll have a great week, some great personalities in there, but I think the competitive element's yet to come out, and I think there could be some conflict ahead.
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3: It's the first visit of the competition to be crowned Best Value B&B of the Week. And at Who'd Have Thought It in Kent, as some of the guests get spruced up for supper, Liz and Brian are cracking open the bubbles.
18: Cheers, Dan.
10: Cheers. Cheers to an exciting week.
3: Meanwhile, Matthew's getting hung up.
10: Have you seen it? All we've got is this hat stand and it's covered in dust. That's in our wardrobe. And obviously they've got this hat stand that's meant to do the job instead.
3: This evening, the B&Bers are being treated to an in-house supper by host Joe and his partner, Alex.
2: Cheers, cheers, cheers. Good to see you.
3: And it doesn't take long for Jackie to step in with a question about the decor.
15: In our room, there is little booths with stiletto heels. What is the thing with your foot fetish?
2: My wife, she started getting very Mel de Marcos. And when we decide amicably split up, I end up taking up that mantle. And it becomes like an obsession, really. And there's obviously the Boutans and Gino Marco Lorenzi's in the room that you're in.
10: There's a lot of bling about him. The guy's a bon vivant. He just likes life, you know what I mean? He wants life to be good.
3: Alex is next to serve up some questions.
18: So how about you guys? How did you all meet?
7: You will find out in due course.
20: Work colleagues. Because we do have a different preference in the bedroom department.
18: Matthew and Liam, they're so much fun. They're gregarious, they're nice people and genuine people. So how did you guys meet?
10: Met in a pub, you know, mutual friends.
21: How long have you been together?
34: 10 years.
18: Mm. Oh, right. Congratulations.
21: Because you're quite still in lovey-dovey, aren't
34: you? No.
21: Because you held hands and that.
10: That's a fear thing, you know, like out of his comfort zone.
15: They're still so in love.
9: Yeah.
15: Which is a bit...
9: Gel, aren't you?
15: Yeah, because you won't hold my hand.
9: No.
15: I'm very surprised you got your arm around me now.
3: Next, Jackie wants to know what makes guests fall for Joe's B&B.
21: What is the attraction to here?
2: We are a destination venue now. Whereas
21: Sorry, but from where?
7: You'll get people come from as far as Manchester, even Scotland, for one day, which is, to me now, is actually quite unbelievable.
21: But why?
7: Because maybe we offer something just a little bit different.
21: So they come here just for your hotel, or they come to this area. What I'm asking is, what's in the area to bring people here?
20: There's a prison just down the road.
1: Jackie was trying to get a point across.
4: She was trying to get a point across. But she went on and on, and she was a bit strident about it.
7: I find Jackie a challenge. It's as simple as that. I'm not going to upset the apple cart. Jackie is going to try and wow me, but to her detriment.
5: Jo's hosting skills tonight were fantastic. I just don't know whether, come to the end of the week, me and Jo may clash a little bit.
3: Dinner done, it's back upstairs to their rooms, where Matthew's shredding the bedding.
20: When you lift it up, it's like the mattress is actually ripped. I've had far better mattresses in my hotel.
3: And Liz is opening up about the facilities.
1: I would like a door on the toilet.
6: Yeah.
1: I don't really want you to hear what I do in the toilet, and I don't really want to hear what you do in the toilet.
6: So. Yeah.
8: Can I say? No, Liz.
3: Next morning in Kent, and while some guests are well rested.
11: Ah, good night's sleep. It was nice and comfortable, nice and quiet. But so that was good.
3: Brian's not so full of the joys.
6: Woke up at middle of the night with the hot tub chugging away.
1: Oh, has it been doing that all night?
6: All night, yeah.
1: Yeah, I'm glad it didn't wake me up. It really annoyed me.
3: In the breakfast room, Joe's making some last-minute checks before he makes himself scarce.
7: My role at breakfast generally is to be in bed. I've got Andrea and Holly doing breakfast this morning. Obviously, got the chefs in as well, so they're more than capable of looking after anyone who's coming for breakfast.
3: With Joe out of the picture, the guests take their positions, and it's up to waitress Andrea to take the orders.
12: Hi.
13: Are you ready to order?
12: Yes, please. Yes.
16: I'll have a full breakfast, please. Can I have poached eggs with that, please?
11: Can I have a full breakfast with extra sausage, no bacon, please?
12: OK.
3: Orders in, Joe's absence has left his guests hungry for more.
20: I was a little bit disappointed not to see Joe more at breakfast. He sort of left it all to his staff.
6: I missed him at breakfast because he's such a charismatic person. It would have been nice for him to be around.
3: Host Joe, no show, talk turns to dough.
20: All the rooms here, I'm guessing, are different prices, so how much does your room go out for?
12: Ours is
20: £350. £350,
16: wow. Ours is £375.
6: £375.
12: Wow.
11: That is a whopper of a price, your room.
20: Yeah, we'll have to have a look and compare the difference.
12: Have you got a door on your toilet, Matt?
20: Yeah, have you not?
12: No.
20: That's very cosy, isn't it?
16: Not when you're married to Paul.
20: Can you imagine, like, just sort of having a, you know, a number two with everybody watching you? I'd expect privacy on the £50 a night room, let alone the £375 a night room.
17: Anyway, we're just about to have breakfast. I'm talking about the toilet.
3: Toilet talk at an end. The guests can now see if they'll go potty over the breakfast.
11: Thank you very much.
12: How's your sausage, Brian?
11: Sausages. I think they're good. Very nice.
16: They're
11: tasty. Service were lovely, wasn't it?
12: Yeah. And you had a nice sausage?
11: Sausage were good, yeah. Yeah, nice quality sausage.
6: How's your egg, Jack?
16: The first one was lovely, the second one was undercooked. The white was gooey.
12: Gooey.
17: Poor Jackie with the £375 poached egg. That wasn't cooked. And you could see it wasn't.
20: No, it wasn't cooked, was it?
16: My first egg was lovely, but the second one, the white, was a bit gooey.
3: Breakfast over, the guests must now chew over the all-important anonymous feedback forms.
16: How were your hosts at Who'd Have Thought It?
6: He's larger than life.
12: Thoroughly enjoyed him.
6: Yeah.
12: I want to put an 11 there. It's a big, big, fat 10.
20: Joe was a good evening host, wasn't he?
7: He really was.
20: But he wasn't a fantastic breakfast host.
7: Still think he should get an 8.
16: Charismatic.
6: But we need him there this morning, didn't we, really? So I give him a 9.
16: OK.
12: How clean was Who'd Have Thought It?
6: It was spotless, wasn't it?
12: Yeah.
6: I think that's a 10.
12: Yeah.
7: Hat stand, caked in dust.
20: I think it would be less than a 7.
7: Maybe a 6, then.
16: How are the facilities at Who'd Have Thought It? Well, the only thing that I didn't like is the fact that you can't turn the shower on unless you get in the shower. I'm going to say an 8.
17: the big points to knock off is the wardrobe.
20: So no wardrobe and damaged mattress, isn't it? Seven it is.
4: I think even I like the fact that there's no toilet door.
12: Definitely, so nine.
20: How did you sleep at Who'd Have Thought It?
7: Very, very well.
21: Fantastic.
4: The hot tub was chugging away all night and I couldn't turn it off. Just spoiled my experience.
12: So, nine.
20: How was breakfast at Who'd Have Thought It?
21: One of my poached eggs, the white bit was runny. Mm. So did Nisi. A seven.
7: OK.
21: Would you stay here again?
4: Yeah, I think taking everything into account, yes.
20: Overall, yes, we would stay here again.
17: Yeah.
7: No.
21: No?
7: No. Not for the price.
21: OK.
3: Having had their say, the B&Bers now pay what they think their stay was worth.
10: I honestly think that's fair, yeah. I really do.
12: I do too.
3: The payments will be kept secret until the end of the week. For now, Joe can see how he fared in the feedback.
7: Eyes down looking. How were your hosts at the Who'd Have Thought It? And I've got a 10, with Joe is a larger-than-life character, but that is my character, to do a good hosting. So, yeah, it works, paid off. How were the facilities at Who'd Have Thought It? 9. At this rate, expect a toilet door. The toilet door, I think, you know, I think maybe I might put a glass one on there. Might be a possibility. It's something to think about. That's definitely Brian and Liz. How did you sleep at the Who'd Have Thought It? A 9. Hot tub kept one of us awake. So I'm not sure why that is. I shall go and investigate.
13: Have a good journey back and hopefully see you soon.
10: OK, then.
4: Have a good time.
10: Thank you very much.
13: Cheers, guys. Thank you. Bye.
7: Would you stay here again? They put yes, so that's lovely, and I'd love to see them again. OK, let's go to form number 2. How were your hosts at the Who'd Have Thought It? An 8 we've got. Missed you at breakfast. Maybe I'm missing a trick there. Can't keep me up late and I am on me at breakfast. How clean was the Who'd Have Thought It? 6. Very disappointed with that. The hat stand, heavily dusty, so obviously I don't know, I'll check that. But that's not excusable. This is obviously Matt's report because there's a hat stand in there. How were the facilities at the Who'd Have Thought It? 7. No wardrobe. I appreciate there's no wardrobe in there. That's why we've got the hat stand. Lack of space, really, in that room. Damaged mattress ripped. Well, I'm not aware of that, so maybe that was something I need to look at.
10: See you soon.
13: Have a good trip, yeah?
7: All right, see you later. Thanks a lot. Would you stay here again? And the answer, yes. I mean, there's a couple of little small issues on this form, but nothing major. And the final report of the day is Paul and Jackie. How were the facilities at the Who'd Have Thought It? An 8 for that. The shower can't turn on unless you're in it. You have to put a part of your body in to a shower generally to turn it on, I would have thought. I don't know many showers that have the controls outside the shower. How was the breakfast at the Who'd Have Thought It? A 7. A runny white on his egg. Should have probably asked them turned, I suppose, if you're very anal about stuff like that. Have a good journey, yeah?
21: Thank you.
7: And see you soon.
21: Cheers.
7: Bye. Would you stay here again? No. Maybe just not that kind of place. Just not enough free champagne for them, I suppose. Mostly really good feedback there, and the game's afoot. So let's move on to the next one and see how they do.
3: Next time when Matthew hosts...
20: Hi, guys, welcome to Blackpool. Nice to see you.
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7: 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I'm happy not to have the other one. I don't think it's definitely cool.
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9: Matt wanted to win so much that he actually cheated.
2: As they battle to be named best value for money.
10: I'm not a sore loser. It's your opinion.
9: It was a quite tense few moments there.
2: The second visit of the week is to Blackpool, where at the new Osborne Hotel, owner Matthew Bracegirdle likes keeping it simple.
11: For me, for a B&B, it's got to provide those two basic elements, a comfortable bed and a fabulous breakfast. And if those two things are right, the rest of it is all a little bit secondary.
2: Guests at the family-friendly hotel will find 16 rooms starting at £52 per night, and a host proud of his unblemished record.
11: It's got to be nice and clean. It really is my pet hate of going in a room, finding something like a dirty cup when it's such a basic thing to make sure that's right.
2: Today, with the help of entertainment manager Liam,
12: when the music plays,
2: Matthew feels he's got something to sing about.
11: We're really going to show the ethos of this hotel, which is to have fun and a nice, friendly family environment. I've got everything to play for, and I'm going out there to win it.
2: About to arrive are the first guests, who are after a break from the norm.
13: Blackpool, I mean, it's not known for its upper-end hotels, but I am hoping that Max's does stand out from the crowd a little bit.
2: Joe Mallett runs Who'd Have Thought It in Kent and is joined this week by partner Alexandra Baldwin. When Joe hosted first this week...
14: Hello.
13: My name's Joe.
14: Hi,
13: welcome to
14: Liz.
13: The Who'd Have Thought It.
2: His facilities had most guests bubbling over.
14: We're talking about jacuzzis, and we've got two.
2: But Matthew and Liam's room left them feeling flat.
11: You pay £160 for a room, yeah. You will expect attention to detail.
2: And when it came to feedback, Joe was left with a score to settle.
13: How clean was the Who'd Have Thought It? Six. Very disappointed with that.
2: So today, he's expecting the Blackpool boys to put on a show.
13: It's down to them to perform.
14: Yeah, and to the standards that we expect.
13: We expect, yeah, exactly.
11: Hi, guys, how are we doing? Welcome to Blackpool. Welcome to your room, room number one. It's £62 a night, including our full English breakfast.
13: Thanks very much. Cheers.
14: Thank you.
13: Oh. It's a bit strobey at the back wall.
14: Is it an optical illusion where it goes?
13: I think that's what it is.
2: While Joe and Alex can't believe their eyes, the next guests are wanting to shake their tail feathers.
13: It's going to be like the pink flamingo with flashing neon signs.
15: Yeah. I'm going to be so disappointed if it's just your average B&B.
2: Jackie and Paul Langshaw run the Fairy Falls Hotel in Trefew, North Wales, where the lady of the house takes the direct approach.
13: I think you're a very, very straight person, you know, and you do say things before you think of it.
15: Sometimes I'm a little bit too straight.
2: And when they visited Joe's place...
15: Jackie, nice to meet you.
16: Hi, Joe. I'm Paul.
2: Jackie's mouth was in full working order when it came to quizzing the host.
15: What is the attraction to here?
16: We are a destination venue.
15: Sorry, but from where?
16: Manchester, even Scotland.
15: What do people come for?
13: Do you know what? I find Jackie a challenge.
2: But today, Jackie isn't coming quietly.
15: I don't think Joe takes female criticism very well. And if that's the case, then he's probably going to struggle with me.
14: Where's the pinkness and the fluffy bows?
11: Hi, guys. Welcome to Blackpool. Nice to see you. Come on in, folks. Welcome to your room. So the price of the room is £52 a night. Enjoy your stay, folks.
13: Thanks,
15: Thank you, mate.
13: It's not very big, is it?
10: It's no. Did
3: you swing a cat?
2: While Jackie and Paul get their claws out, the final guests are feeling a bit out of place.
6: If we were thinking of where to go for a weekend, we would never pick that.
7: No, we wouldn't, no.
6: It's going to be noisy and it's going to be wild.
7: Yeah.
2: Preferring the quiet life are Liz and Brian Jardine of the Great Truan B&B near Llandrindod Wells in Mid Wales, where the hosts have their own slice of heaven.
6: Every time we come home and we drive up the driveway and we just see being surrounded by these beautiful hills and the beautiful countryside, we know that we struck lucky.
2: After seeing Liam horsing around on the last visit...
12: Let's try riding straight.
17: Riding straight? Are you joking? I wish they'd straighten me off.
7: It's like, what's his name, the chatty man, what's his face?
6: Oh, he's Alan Carr.
7: He reminds me very much of Alan Carr. He's an exuberant young fella.
2: Today, they're hoping the hosts won't rein it in.
6: Matt and Liam definitely going to come out of themselves in their own environment, especially Liam. He's

0: can give Matthew's place a good going over.
1: Just one chair.
2: Yeah.
1: Could do with another, really, couldn't
2: it's,
1: it?
2: It's big enough. There's plenty of space for another chair.
3: A telly, possibly a little bit small, I'd have thought. This
2: well,
3: day and age.
2: At the back,
3: and the leads at the back, probably just.
2: Not the best view, is it?
4: Is that a view?
5: Nice big towels. Nice clean big towels.
3: I like the spider down here. He's having fun on his own.
2: Spider!
3: He's very nice, look. And he's probably got a couple of friends.
5: Lime scale in the bottom of the kettle.
3: The curtains aren't so good. And there's paint. I don't know, that looks like bogey.
6: A little bit of
3: eggs, isn't
6: it?
5: Oh, God. Looks like it's going to fall over.
6: Fixings have come out on the wall.
1: Right.
2: OK.
1: I'm thinking small.
2: It's clean.
1: It looks clean, doesn't it?
0: Room inspection's almost over. Liz and Brian are glad one thing's straight.
2: Uh-oh. A hair. But it's not curly.
1: That's all right, then.
0: Joe's not holding his tongue.
3: It's not even had a bit of water on it. I'll do that.
2: Oh, brand new. Joe!
0: And Paul's getting sniffy.
3: Oh! Nice on my nose.
0: As well as its sandy beaches, Blackpool's attractions include the tower, the pleasure beach and the zoo, which is where hosts Matthew and Liam are taking their guests today to indulge in some smelly animal antics.
7: We've brought you here to the elephant enclosure. We're going to have a dung relay race.
2: A dung relay race?
5: Shoveling elephant poo relay. What an adventure.
3: Dung shoveling. I'm going to embrace it.
0: As the B&Bers get set for some filthy fun, it appears Joe wasn't joking about getting his hands dirty.
3: No, I don't do gloves. I prefer the au naturel feel.
5: Joe's decision not to wear gloves is just Joe. It's just generally I've got to be better than everyone else, so I'll take my gloves off.
0: The aim of the game is for each couple to move the most amount of muck in the fastest time. First up are Liz and Brian against Matthew and Liam.
3: Go!
2: Go! Go!
7: Well, Liz and Brian, they're going, oh, we're going for it now. They've gone from saying nothing to see little grey people in the corner.
8: Come on, Liz, you can do it.
7: Yeah, totally different side to them today.
2: It stinks.
3: Liz is definitely coming at herself. She got straight down and in it.
2: Yeah.
0: And Liz isn't the only one throwing herself into the competition.
2: Oh, no! I was fully expecting somebody to fall, but who better than Liam?
5: I couldn't actually breathe afterwards for laughing.
2: Stop!
0: With Liam having spread himself around, Matthew resorts to some dirty tricks.
8: Yay. That was after the whistle, mate.
7: No, but once you started, you've got to finish, haven't you?
4: Matt wanted to win so much that he actually cheated.
9: But rules are rules, guys. It was after the whistle had stopped, a lot of that stuff, so...
7: Yeah! That was not cheating whatsoever. The rules were not fairly explained, and there was definitely a bias in the judge.
0: With the dung ding dong done, next to move some muck are Joe and Alex versus Paul and Jackie.
10: Go on, Joe boy.
3: You're going down
10: go
3: on the dung.
10: Go on, Joe boy.
3: Jackie, really competitive.
2: Yeah, she couldn't wait to take you on.
3: She wanted to take me on.
9: Go!
7: Jackie was really going for it. She was scooping it all up in the top, getting stuck in.
10: Oh, shut up!
4: Jackie pushed herself to the
2: Jackie
4: limit.
2: Jackie pushed herself.
4: She wanted to win, yeah.
9: To be honest, I don't think it's going to take much judging.
3: No.
9: It's got to be you guys. Hold on.
11: You said you wanted to win.
2: I did.
11: Tried to win. Tried our best.
0: Now winners Joe and Alex take on Liz and Brian in the final dung decider.
9: Ready, go!
8: Come on!
3: Come on, go! Come on!
8: Come on, Liz.
4: As a whole, we're a pretty competitive bunch, apart from me and Liz.
2: Devin!
9: Stop!
0: Race is done. The kings of the heap are announced.
9: I'll give it to you.
2: Yay!
5: Nobody took him down. We were meant to put the foot out.
3: I think she thinks I might need to be brought down a peg or two or something. I'm not sure. But,
2: what gives you that idea, Joe?
3: I don't know.
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17: It's day two of the competition to be named Best Value B&B of the Week. And in Blackpool, hosts Matthew and Liam are taking their guests out for dinner.
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22: Cheers, girls! Cheers.
17: And Joe kicks things off by having a whinge about the wine.
23: Try that for me, just to give me a second opinion.
24: No smell, there's no... To me, that tastes nice.
17: But it's not just the wine that's leaving a sour taste.
23: That's rubbish. I'm happy not to have the other one. I don't think it's definitely cooked.
25: It's not his night. What's it got to do with him? That should have been up to Matt to do. Joe should have sat on his bottom, kept his mouth shut, and let Matt do it.
26: Down your way, Joe. Don't you think that maybe you've got a better class of wine? Don't forget we're in Blackpool. People can't afford £50 bottles of wine.
23: Sorry, this restaurant would be absolutely totally in place down where I live, and the wine selection they've got, I think, is excellent. The one I was just talking about, I just think it's caught.
26: Joe winds me up. If he does it on my night, there'll be a situation, a serious situation.
17: However, it's stopping the current situation that is Matthew's main concern.
23: Say something.
27: Can I just interject here a second, folks? Joe does have a very strong and overbearing personality, and I thought at that point it was for me to interject, because it's my night.
28: He's a little bit shy and kind of hosting.
26: Matt definitely hasn't stepped up to the mark as a host.
17: Back at the table, Matthew seizes his moment for a bit of shop talk.
27: I concentrate on the family-friendly trade.
26: Fantastic.
27: We have a lot of large family rooms. Every time I get a little bit of a lull in trade or I've got a bit of quiet time, I think, right, let's get the sledgehammer out, let's knock another wall down, let's make a room a little bit bigger. Room one, for instance, that used to be two rooms.
17: But for Joe, Matthew's business plan isn't adding up.
23: Family room, you can't really charge for children. Unfortunately, it's fantastic to have bigger space because people love bigger space, but almost is detrimental to your earnings. You can have two rooms will take more than one room.
27: I think he's wrong. He's not a family man. He doesn't have children and he hasn't been down that road of having to take four, five children away on a holiday and give them the best time possible on a restricted budget.
17: And Matthew's family-friendly sales pitch has left Jackie in floods.
27: We're not the most expensive hotel, we're not trying to be, but what we find that our clientele like is a comfy bed, a great breakfast, and to be on the doorstep of the activities. And that's what we claim to offer, and I think we do that very well.
26: He wants families to come to Blackpool. That's his aim in life, that's his mission. It's very hard to break, mate, can I tell you? When you're on a budget, it's hard to pay for two rooms. It's really hard. And to be able to do that for someone, I think is fabulous.
29: Jackie was very emotional, very touched with Matt's ethos.
23: She showed a softer side of her tonight, and I think she's not on my case as much as she probably has been.
26: If I get teary, then I get teary, because what Matt's doing here, I think, is fantastic.
17: Emotions shared, it's all back to the B&B to get some shut-eye.
30: It's actually really quiet. I can't hear any traffic.
31: No, there's no traffic.
30: I think we can have a good night's sleep tonight.
31: Yeah.
17: But Jackie and Paul are feeling boxed in.
32: A little bit claustrophobic in here. We can actually touch the wall when we're in bed.
17: Night-night. Next morning in Blackpool, and some of the guests have had a surprisingly uneventful night.
29: expected it to be noisy, but it wasn't at all.
0: Nope, absolute silence.
17: Downstairs, Matthew is sure his spread will give them plenty to shout about.
27: We're going out all stops to hopefully leave them with a lasting impression of the New Osborne Hotel.
17: But as everyone arrives, Joe and Alex are noticeable by their absence.
29: Where are the naughty children?
0: Why do you think there's a delay?
31: Because it's going to be his grand entrance.
17: And the missing ingredients have been noticed in the kitchen.
27: I think we're just waiting for two to sit down and then we'll be on it, I think.
29: Morning.
3: Morning.
29: Good morning.
23: Ah, the joys of the morning. I was very late down for breakfast, unfortunately. I was having trouble with my wardrobe.
30: I don't think Joe was very apologetic at all, was he?
32: No.
30: He only kept us from having our cup of tea.
32: Yeah.
30: And we needed one.
32: Which wasn't appreciated.
27: Good morning, everybody.
29: Good morning.
23: Good morning.
17: Everyone present and correct, Matthew introduces the table to his extra portion.
27: This is my son, Harrison. He's going to help us serve the breakfast today. Jackie?
31: I'll have a full whip poached, please.
27: What can I get for you, Brian?
3: Right. Can I just have a scrambled egg, please? Sausage and a tomato. Cheers.
27: Thanks very much, folks.
17: With Matthew managing things inside the kitchen...
27: Right, John, we've got a few different things today.
17: Harrison's handling the guests outside.
32: Just that one, baby.
31: Coming into a family-run guest house and seeing Matt's son here this morning was nice.
30: Yeah, and I wish our kids would get involved in our hotel a bit more.
32: Yeah.
27: Okay,
17: and with Harrison's help, food is served.
27: Poached eggs, folks.
32: Oh, thank you, darling.
29: Anything nice?
3: Overall, the quality of the ingredients at breakfast were exactly as you'd expect in a family hotel in Blackpool. Everything were perfectly adequate.
17: As the guests tuck in, they chew over next hosts Jackie and Paul.
3: Are you coastline or inland?
30: We're not far from the coast.
23: Are you in the country or in town?
3: We're in the country.
29: I'm thinking a small hotel in the countryside. I think Jackie and Paul are the dark horses of the competition.
3: They'll be the ones to watch, won't they?
29: Yeah, I think so.
17: With Jackie and Paul in her sights, Liz is also eyeing up the rest of the table.
29: Do you get too much bacon there?
23: It's not my kind of bacon. I like one just so I can bend it round my finger.
32: Bacon's bacon. Apparently he likes his bacon so he can slap it round his hand. To be honest, I don't listen to Joe anymore. Not after last night.
30: Yeah.
17: Morning meals munched, the guests must now digest the anonymous feedback forms.
3: How were your hosts at New Osborne Hotel? Well, I think Matt was a very good host.
29: Very friendly.
3: I'm thinking 10 there.
29: Yeah, me too.
32: The only downside was maybe the situation last night at dinner with Joe, I thought could have been handled a little bit better. I think a 9.
23: So how clean was the New Osborne Hotel? We did find quite a few things, didn't we,
29: yeah.
23: Really? Stains in the curtain. Spiders.
29: Spiders. I would probably say a 5.
23: 5.
32: How were the facilities at the New Osborne Hotel?
29: We found a couple of things that we felt were missing in the room, such as another chair.
3: I'm thinking 8.
29: I think 8.
32: I think it was pretty poor myself. Unsafe wardrobe.
30: We couldn't use the wardrobe, could we? Such a small room.
32: Plus,
30: it's claustrophobic, isn't it?
32: Phobic. 5.
23: TV wires and size.
29: 6.
23: 6 it is, then.
3: How did you sleep at New Osborne Hotel?
29: Quiet, comfy, I think
3: it's
29: a 10.
3: Got to be 10, yeah.
23: How was breakfast? Thin bacon too crispy.
29: 9.
3: Would you stay here again? Well, for me, it's a yes.
29: Very easy yes.
32: Would you stay here again?
30: No.
32: Not in this room, it's too small.
23: Would we stay here again?
29: I'd say no, purely because it's family friendly. We're not a family couple, are we?
17: Now everyone's had their say, the B&B owners must pay what they think their stay was worth.
32: Yep, that's okay by me.
17: The cash will remain under wraps until the end of the week. For now, Matthew and Liam can see how they fared in the feedback.
27: How were your hosts at New Osborne Hotel? I've got a 10, yes!
2: How were the facilities at New Osborne Hotel? We've got an 8. Overall, the facilities were good. A second chair needed. Because they've put about a second chair needed, I really think this is room number 9, Liz and Brian's. That's something that can be rectified really easily and quickly. How did you sleep at New Osborne Hotel? We've got another 10. It was surprisingly quiet and it was a comfy bed.
4: Thank you very much.
29: Lovely
4: to see you.
2: Would you stay here again? And we've got a big fat yes. That's great.
4: Yeah.
2: I'm really happy with the feedback on that one. If I do as well on the next one as I've done the first one, I'll be really happy. How were your hosts at New Osborne Hotel? We have a 9.
4: Which is fantastic.
2: That's fabulous.
4: It is fabulous.
2: Matt was a great host. Could have stopped Joe earlier at meal. We did interject at the meal and change the subject away. I think I did it at the right time. We know it's not Joe's form. We're getting an indicator now that it's Jackie's form. Jackie and Paul. How were the facilities? And we have a 5. A little bit disappointing. Unsafe wardrobe. Not quite sure what they mean.
4: Maybe they just mean it's not on the wall where it's just sturdy.
2: But we do have brackets on them. I'll have to have a look into that. Claustrophobic room. So it was in one of our standard double rooms. It is a smaller room. A lot of the people who come to Blackpool are looking for a cheaper room, a good night's sleep and a good breakfast, and that's, you know, what we claim to provide.
29: Cheers, Matt.
4: Thanks, Jackie.
29: See you soon,
4: babe. See you later.
29: Yeah.
2: So would you stay here again? And the answer is no.
4: Which I'm very surprised about.
2: The scores don't reflect a no answer, if I'm honest. We need to see what comes next. How clean was New Osborne Hotel? And we have scored a 5. Not the best score in the world. Spider webs. Stains on the curtains. Maybe this is a reflection on some of the comments that I've already passed about his place. I think he's been quite picky, to be honest. How were the facilities? And we have a 6, a medium score. TV wires and size.
4: Sorry, we're not all playboys and people can't afford big 50-inch tellies in the room.
2: The comments are very pedantic and I think they're unjustified.
4: Payment day, that will be discussed.
2: Thanks, Joe. See you again soon. Would you stay here again? No.
4: But we knew that.
2: We was expecting that from Joe, wasn't we? I think he likes everything on a very grand scale. We were in a different market to Joe. Maybe I didn't quite match the rooms to the people as well as I could have done.
4: I'm gonna get me David Hay boxing gloves on for the next one.
17: Next time when Jackie and Paul host...
29: Welcome to the Fairy Fall.
17: The guests jump to it. And there's furious feedback.
31: How was breakfast at the Fairy Falls? A 4. Of course it's.

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3: Four sets of B&B owners check in to each other's places.
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7: Did you hide us?
8: Did we cheat? Absolutely.
3: As they battle to be named best value for money.
9: Family comment very two-faced, if I'm honest.
7: I'm not two-faced, Matt, in any single way. I'm not bothered about Matt calling me two-faced, because I know I'm not.
3: The third visit of the week is to Trefew in North Wales, where at the Fairy Falls Hotel, life is a daily soap opera for Jackie and Paul Langshaw.
7: I am the Bette Lynch of the Fairy Falls. This is my little baby. This is my project, if you would. I do everything.
3: Guests who fancy a flutter at the Fairy Falls can stay in one of six rooms set back from the main pub for up to £85 a night. But although the couple are just 5 weeks into this fairy tale, it's not the only story to tell.
7: We've actually got another hotel in Lanzard now.
8: And one of the reasons for looking for the Fairy Falls is to try and get Jackie out of that hotel, to be honest with you, because she used to upset so many people.
3: Jackie may be used to rocking the boat, but when it comes to her new business, she keeps her feelings close to the surface.
8: Any kind of criticism that I'm going to see as a way of going forward with the hotel, whereas Jackie's going to take it completely personal. I wouldn't be surprised if you break down and start crying, to be honest with you. Some of the things that might be said.
3: On their way to the Fairy Falls are the first guests, who are in a land far, far away.
10: Far too remote for me. You wouldn't want to run out of milk, would you?
7: Unless you've got a cow.
10: Unless you had a cow.
3: Moving along is Joe Mallett, owner of Who'd Have Thought It in Maidstone, Kent, who's joined in the competition by partner Alexandra Baldwin. When Joe hosted first this week...
11: Hi, I'm Joe.
12: Hi, I'm Matthew.
3: He came up against a straight-talking Jackie.
7: What is the attraction to here?
11: We are a destination venue.
7: What do people come for?
8: Do you know what? I find Jackie a challenge.
3: But on the last visit...
1: Hi, guys, how are we doing? Welcome to Blackpool.
3: It was Joe causing the scene when he had the blues about the booze.
11: That's rubbish. It's definitely cult.
7: It's not his night. What's it got to do with him?
3: And today, it's business as usual for Joe.
10: When we go to Jackie's, I'm just going to be me. And I am who I am, whether love me or hate me.
3: But Jackie's prepared for all eventualities.
7: Joe won't steal my limelight today, and if he does, he'll be put down.
11: Hello!
7: Hi, guys! How are you?
11: Nice to see you.
7: Welcome to the Fairy Falls. Come on, guys. Right, guys?
13: Ooh.
7: Welcome to room two.
11: Very nice, too.
7: And it's £70 a night, including your full Welsh breakfast.
11: Thank you very much.
7: OK, yeah, enjoy your stay.
11: Thank you. Ah, a little small bottle of champers, just as a little welcoming gift, maybe. £400? No, I'm joking.
3: With Joe popping out the funnies, the next guests are mouthing off.
14: Didn't expect Jackie and Paul to live in a place like this. I didn't know whether she'd fit in such a quiet place.
1: Maybe it's not quiet now she's arrived.
3: Sounding things out are Matthew Bracegirdle, owner of the New Osborne Hotel in Blackpool, and his entertainment's manager, Liam Halewood. When Matthew hosted last time...
1: Hi, guys, welcome to Blackpool, nice to see you.
3: His family-friendly business beliefs got Jackie choked.
1: What we find that our clientele like is a comfy bed, a great breakfast, and to be on the doorstep of the activities.
7: What Matt's doing here, I think, is fantastic.
3: But when it came to the feedback forms...
8: Such a small room.
7: Plus,
8: it's claustrophobic, isn't it?
7: So big. Would you stay here again?
8: No.
7: Not in this room, it's too small.
3: They were both left confused.
1: Would you stay here again? And the answer is no.
15: Which I'm very surprised about. Obviously giving us really good scores, but saying she wouldn't stay again, it was just a little bit of a smack in the mouth, really.
1: So, do consider them now to be a little bit two-faced.
7: Hello. Hi, guys!
11: Hello.
7: Wow.
11: You okay?
7: Right, guys, welcome to your room in the Fairy Falls. Your room rate is £85 a night, including your full Welsh breakfast.
2: Thank you.
7: Enjoy your stay.
2: Thank you. It's nice, isn't it, for a turn?
12: Yeah.
15: She took the gloves off in yours, so we're going to put the gloves
12: on. We'll put the gloves on, yes, yeah, I think so.
3: With Matthew and Liam preparing to give the white glove treatment, the final guests are predicting a firm hand.
16: I expect it to go exactly as Jackie wants. I don't think she'll be taking any nonsense from anybody today. She'll be ruling with an iron fist.
17: Jackie would definitely be the one to tell us off.
3: Not wanting to sit on the naughty step are Liz and Brian Jardine of Great Truan B&B near Landrin Dodwells in Mid Wales. And this couple of 10 years like a bit of fair play.
17: You're a bad loser. You don't like me beating you at chess.
12: I don't know, that's true. That's probably the only thing that ever rankled me.
3: However, on the last visit...
12: Hi, guys, hello! How are we doing? Welcome to Blackpool. Thank you.
3: It was today's host, Jackie, who showed she wanted to come out on top.
18: Come on, Jack. Hurry up.
19: Oh, shut up!
20: I'll give it to you.
19: Yay!
7: Nobody took him down. You meant to put the foot out.
12: Jackie pushed herself to the
17: limit. Jackie pushed herself.
12: She wanted to win, yeah.
3: And today, Liz and Brian are keeping their eyes open.
17: Jackie's very competitive.
16: Jackie and Paul are the ones to watch.
17: Definitely.
18: Hello!
7: Hi, guys!
18: How you doing?
7: Hello. Welcome to the Fairy Falls.
17: Oh, this is nice, Jackie.
7: It is £70 a night. Excellent. Hope you enjoy your stay.
17: Thank you.
16: Sure we will. Sure Thank we you will. Very much.
17: Thank you.
7: This is nice, isn't it?
12: Yeah.
3: With the hosts out of the way, the guests can see if the Fairy Falls will make all their dreams come true.
2: No grime at all, perfectly.
11: No nice, well-appointed room, plenty of floralness to it.
12: I mean, it could maybe do with a lick of paint to freshen it up.
17: Yep. Oh, my goodness. This
11: bit. My favourite.
2: Oh, we've got another room. Look at the size of this. I wouldn't sleep in here.
15: I'm underwhelmed.
11: Got a couple of friends hanging around over in the corners.
17: Any little spiders?
11: Yeah. Look, the legs are going.
17: No.
11: Come
17: no.
11: on, come on.
3: With room inspections almost over, Liz and Brian have got things all wrapped up.
17: A little bit small. Oh, covers everything.
3: Matthew and Liam are testing out the acoustics.
4: La-la-la-la-la-la-la-la-la.
3: And Joe and Alex are putting their backs into it.
7: Oh! Oh.
3: Trefew lies in the heart of the Snowdonia National Park. But today, hosts Jackie and Paul are swapping the hilltops for hedgerows as they lead their guests up the garden path.
7: OK, guys, we are in the Conway Valley Maze and we are going to have a treasure hunt.
3: The group will be split into two teams and sent off around the maze where 8 sets of coloured tokens have been hidden.
7: The first people into the centre with 3 of their own colour will win a prize.
20: Yes.
7: Come on, guys, let's go.
11: Well, that's an interesting challenge, a maze, and hopefully we can bring back the bacon.
3: Red team members Jackie and Paul are joined by Liz and Brian, who aren't planning on beating around the bush.
17: I've got memory. Jackie's got good memory. I'll be all right there.
12: I think Jackie and Paul want to win, so it's going to be Team Red today, definitely.
17: Win.
3: Meanwhile, Joe and Alex are talking tactics with fellow blue team members Matthew and Liam.
17: What if we all get lost together? Won't we cover more ground if we split up a little bit?
21: We were put in the team with Joe and Alex, and our initial thoughts were we're on the winning team. Awesome.
3: Battle lines drawn, the teams get ready to charge.
7: Go! Quick!
3: And the blue team is off to an amazing start.
22: One in the middle there.
23: Yeah, come on!
11: We was really happy going into a partnership team with Matt and Liam. We worked well together.
23: Come this way, come on. This way.
14: Joe and Alex today, I think we got on with them really well, didn't we? I mean, we were having fun, we were having a laugh.
17: I can see where to go.
23: Go!
17: That way.
23: Go!
3: With the blue team coming up tops, their rivals aren't out of the woods.
7: Yeah, we've got to go straight on, haven't we, where we turned?
12: Have we been that way?
7: Yeah,
17: we have.
12: Right. It was going to be your sense of direction
16: and Jackie and Paul's good memory that was going to get us through. So I think all of you let us down.
17: Yeah.
0: You haven't got a compass, have you?
3: Red team in a spin.
23: And there she is. Look.
3: Joe decides to use some underhand tactics.
11: All of us enjoyed a little bit of a bending of the rules. We found our allotted blue tags, hid the allotted red tags. The game's a game, and when there's no rules, anything can count.
0: We've been this way.
11: Yeah, I know.
3: With the others not seeing red...
0: Taxi!
3: It's not long before the Blues hit the jackpot.
11: Oh, no!
7: As soon as I heard them open that champagne, I was gutted.
3: Whilst the winners collect their spoils, the losers aren't far behind.
5: Now we found the third one.
12: Oh, well done.
17: They won by miles.
16: Yeah, which is a shame.
17: We accept defeat.
16: Yeah.
7: Really wasn't how we planned it. We were meant to get here first.
17: Jackie was very disappointed not to win this event today.
16: She would have liked to have won, especially on her visit.
7: They've got five?
16: Five? Oh, well, I've done it.
11: Well, I hid four of yours.
7: Did you hide ours? They hid all our red cards. That's cheating.
11: Did we cheat? Absolutely.
16: Cheers.
19: I think Joe's competitive one. He's just a winner.
7: Only because he cheats.
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3: It's the third visit of the competition to be named Best Value B&B of the Week. And at the Fairy Falls Hotel, Brian's warming to his room.
9: The thermostatic radiator valve, the head's missing, so I can't turn it down.
32: I get that sorted for you, mate. I can see the problem straight away.
3: With repairs in the pipeline, this evening the group are being treated to some in-house pub grub by hosts Jackie and Paul.
7: Welcome to the Fairy Falls eating establishment.
3: First up, Matthew wants to talk the local lingo.
21: I believe you're in a very strong Welsh-speaking area. How do you find not speaking the Welsh language?
7: I've picked up bits and I can understand their conversation, I just can't speak it.
11: I've picked up a few words since I've been here in Welsh. slow, I know the word slow.
7: Arad,
11: yeah.
3: But adopted native Liz is quick to play teacher.
33: You don't say a raf. There's no f. It's a rav. You pronounce an F as a V.
34: That's
21: a
34: V. A rav.
21: We have been corrected. It was nice to see Liz coming out of the shell a bit tonight, and she was certainly a bit more vocal in her opinions.
3: Next, Joe's keen to get down to business with Jackie and Paul.
11: I'm guessing this is not your first venture into this profession.
19: How did you guess that?
11: Well, because you seem professional.
7: We have actually got another hotel.
19: Okay.
7: In North Wales, which is 56 bedrooms.
11: Whoa. No way. That's a lot.
16: We didn't realise there was actually quite a business empire going there. Really shocked by that.
19: We've only been here for, what, 5 weeks?
11: Oh, well, I thought you'd been here a little bit longer, for about a few months.
7: 5 weeks.
11: You've done very well.
7: This was actually my birthday present for my 40th birthday.
11: Hey! Well, like, here it is. Now work it.
17: I thought that was a lovely gift.
11: I'd have much preferred a Lamborghini and a diamond. It's a lot less work.
3: And as Jackie fills the guests in...
7: Paul does all the book side of it and the bill side of it.
3: Joe wants to share his thoughts.
11: Martin, you're a born entertainer, and Paul's obviously very good at financial services, so that's perfect, isn't it? She can get a stamp on it and make it her own, and I'm sure it'll be a sound investment.
1: Yeah, and she's a strong woman.
11: Yeah, she'll work it. She'll work it, all right.
7: Jo has 199.9% surprised me. He's been so respectful, and I didn't think that Jo would be like that with me. I apologise, Jo. I really, really love you.
3: With the hosts feeling the love, it's sweet dreams for their guests.
2: Room's nice and warm.
12: Yeah.
2: Not too warm
12: now that Paul's sorted that thing. Yeah.
4: This fairy is very tired and needs to sleep with the fairy. So, good night, God bless.
12: Good night.
3: Next morning in North Wales, and whilst some guests have slept on a bed of roses.
2: I slept really well, did you?
12: Slept well, yeah.
2: I know you did, actually. You were snoring your head off.
3: Alex has had a thorn in her side.
5: Unfortunately, the mattress was just too thin and it didn't give me a nice sleep at all, so tossing and turning, wasn't I?
11: Yours indeed. It was indeed.
3: In the pub, Jackie's confident her breakfast won't leave them bitter.
7: Well, you have got the best breakfast in North Wales, and I pride myself on that. I've got someone in to help, simply because I didn't want to be flapping.
3: As the guests head on in, Jackie does her stuff.
7: Good morning, guys.
11: How are you this morning?
7: I'm fine. OK, guys, we offer a full-length breakfast, which is all sourced by our local butcher.
4: I'll have everything with scrambled egg and no tomato, please.
2: And I'll have the full breakfast, but no hash browns, please.
11: Can I have fried, please, and no tomato or hash brown, thank you.
7: I will be sending your tofu right now.
3: Orders in, Jackie's vocal technique.
7: You've got to close the both doors.
3: Causes tongues to wag.
7: Lynn, close both of the doors. There's two doors.
2: Jackie's shouting to her staff down the stairs is something we shouldn't have heard.
6: Jackie's just Jackie, isn't she?
4: Just Jackie.
21: Doesn't make for a calming atmosphere around the breakfast table, and ultimately that's what you want when you've just woken up.
3: With mouths to feed, Jackie puts hers into action in the kitchen.
7: Okay, you've got a scrambled, no tomato. So full breakfast with scrambled, no tomato.
3: But as they dish up, right, things are getting into a scramble.
7: We need beans and mushrooms on that one. Not coping.
3: And as the orders go out, there's more confusion at the table.
8: Good morning, everybody. I know someone's ordered lamb sausages.
2: Lamb sausages.
8: Oh, a bit of clay the plates first, sorry.
2: I did feel that the service wasn't as slick as it perhaps should have been.
8: The scrambled egg, beans, bacon.
7: Thank you kindly. Scrambled egg was for Brian.
4: When you just first get up for breakfast, it's just a bit unsettling when there's chaos going on around you.
12: Thanks, Paul.
8: Enjoy that, mate.
12: Cheers, mate. Thank you.
3: As they tuck in...
12: Paul, you can tell Jackie that the sausage is very nice, thank you.
8: Very good.
3: Liam puts Liz and Brian on the spot.
4: We're off to your place now.
7: You are?
11: Yes.
6: Are you excited?
11: Yeah.
6: I am.
2: What are you all expecting from our B&B?
6: I expect it to be quite quiet where you are.
11: Rural, open fires kind of thing.
6: Almost farmy, I feel.
2: Oh. Alex has nailed it with us. She knows exactly where she's coming.
3: And finally, Liam notices Alex's egg isn't all it's cracked up to be.
4: You haven't it, the egg, because it's not mixed properly.
6: No, I like my eggs nice and runny.
4: Yeah, mine was
2: egg was hard as well. Overall, the breakfast was OK. However, I was a bit disappointed with my egg.
12: So how did you find your bacon this morning?
4: Just a little bit chewy and quite, well, firm and hard, yeah. I was just underwhelmed with what was on the plate.
21: It was just underwhelming, wasn't it? And it was all a bit rough around the edges, a bit like you'd expect in a cafe rather than a hotel.
3: Breakfast done, the guests must now chew over the all-important anonymous feedback forms.
2: How were your hosts at Fairy Falls Hotel? Oh. Guests don't want to listen to you shouting at staff.
12: Staff instructions should be quieter. I think 9.
2: I think a 9.
21: Would you say you're loud and brash?
4: Just 1 point down for being a bit loud.
21: Go for a 9.
4: Yes.
0: How clean was the Fairy Falls Hotel?
5: Dust on the wardrobe.
0: Shall we give it a 5?
5: Halfway of what we'd expect.
2: How were the facilities at the Fairy Falls Hotel?
1: Issue with radiator resolved.
2: And bathroom, paintwork needs attention. I think it deserves a 9.
21: Yeah.
5: How did you sleep at Fairy Falls Hotel?
0: The biggest problem was the mattress.
5: The mattress was thin.
0: Yeah, needs replacing quite quickly, I'd have thought.
5: 7.
0: Yeah.
21: How was breakfast at Fairy Falls Hotel?
4: We did not enjoy breakfast.
21: Was organised chaos. What score do you think is appropriate?
4: 4. I actually don't feel guilty about putting a 4.
21: No, at all.
5: Would you stay here again?
0: Here and now, this room, we wouldn't stay again.
5: No.
2: Would you stay here again?
12: That's easy.
2: That's easy.
12: Yes.
2: Yes.
21: Would you stay here again?
4: No.
3: Having had their say, the B&Bers now pay what they think their stay was worth.
0: Somewhere in the region of that amount of money.
5: Yeah, no, that's lovely.
3: The payments will be kept secret until the end of the week. For now, Jackie and Paul can see if it's happily ever after at the Fairy Falls.
19: You ready?
8: I'm ready. How are your hosts at the Fairy Falls Hotel?
7: A 9. I'm loving that score. Staff instruction should be quieter.
19: That means you're shouting at someone.
7: It's a shout at the staff.
19: Okay. This is a point.
7: How do you know it's me? It mightn't even be me. It might be you. How were the facilities at the Fairy Falls Hotel?
19: 9.
7: Ooh, very good. Radiators issues resolved quickly. I know who it is. Brian and Liz. Bathroom paintwork needs attention. I can't believe you never painted that bathroom.
19: It's the only job I had to do.
5: See you soon.
7: Bye. Would you stay here again?
19: Yes! Well done.
8: Add your breath again. Let's go for it.
7: How clean was the Fairy Falls Hotel? A 5.
8: Disappointed in that.
7: Thick dust on wardrobe. I know who it is. I think it's Joe and Alex, because they're getting us back for our comments. They've guessed who we were. Okay, well, what can we say?
8: Got it over with 5.
7: Okay, how did you sleep at the Fairy Falls Hotel?
8: 7.
7: Very thin mattress with no support.
8: 7's devastating because of the tranquility. You'd expect a really good night's sleep.
7: I know who it is, so I'm not bothered.
0: See you soon.
5: See you soon.
7: Bye. Would you stay here again?
8: No.
7: No, isn't that a surprise? So this one has got to be...
8: Liam and Matt.
7: Yep. How are your hosts at the Fairy Falls Hotel?
19: 9.
7: Yay.
8: Why do we get 10?
7: 1 point down for being too loud.
8: I keep telling you too loud, don't I?
7: I don't care. How was breakfast at the Fairy Falls? 4.
8: Matt and Liam.
7: I can't believe that. This is all because of what we put on their forms.
8: I don't remember scoring anyone as low as 4.
7: No, neither do I. Was organised chaos. Gutted. No, that to me is being a little bit vindictive.
8: Make a note of that and bring that up. Yeah. See you later,
21: Paul. Yeah. Bye, Jackie. Thank you.
7: Would you stay here again? No.
19: No.
8: No.
19: Bit two-faced, aren't it?
7: Well, we said no, didn't we? So he's obviously going to say no. I'm ready to have it out with them, are you?
8: Yeah.
7: We're going to stand up for ourselves over the breakfast. Definitely not putting my foot down there.
8: Got to stand up for all of it. So we've got to come back with something positive. Otherwise, I'll be fuming.
3: Next time, when Liz and Brian host...
5: Hello!
0: Hiya, lovely face.
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5: He's gonna faint!
3: And things get fiery.
7: I found it extremely difficult tonight with Matt and Liam, because really I want to punch them in the face.

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3: 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Our agents have really got a job on their hands.
6: Oh wow.
9: Meow.
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11: This is really bad.
3: I say get down deep.
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2: Four sets of B&B owners check into each other's places.
3: I'll do that. Lick that.
2: And check out one another.
4: So let's try riding straight.
5: I wish they'd straighten me off.
6: Right, what's his name? The chatty man, what's his name?
7: Oh, he is Alan Carr.
2: Today, there's tears at the table.
8: He's getting all emotional.
9: I'm terrible. I'm worse than you.
2: As they battle to be named best value for money.
10: When you're scrutinising me like that, it's ridiculous.
11: I'm sure she's going to come out fighting, and we're ready for the fight.
2: The final visit of the week is to Llandrin Dod Wells, Mid Wales, where at the Great Truan B&B, husband and wife team Liz and Brian Jardine know who wears the trousers.
12: The bed and breakfast boss is definitely me. What do you say?
13: Yeah, Liz is the boss, 100%. I am the minor assistant.
2: Those wanting to see Liz lead the way will find four rooms costing up to £70 per night, as well as two hosts keen to show off their personal piece of paradise.
12: Coming here, it's all about the countryside and the tranquility.
13: Yeah, peace and quiet.
12: Escape to the country. That's our motto.
2: But it's not just the rolling hills that some guests will be sharing.
13: We can't offer ensuite for every room here. The other two rooms do share the bathroom. The shared facilities, I'd say they're unusual because it's one of the biggest bathrooms I've ever seen. And you can only assume that it's not a problem for them.
2: About to arrive are the first guests who are going the distance.
14: This is the back of beyond. Almost impossible to find. Definitely wouldn't get someone just coming through on a whim, would you?
2: Feeling far away from it all is Joe Mallett of Who'd Have Thought It in Kent, who's joined by partner Alexandra Baldwin. And on the last visit...
15: Hello!
16: Hi, guys!
15: How are you doing?
16: Welcome to the Fairy Fall.
2: They played guessing games when it came to Liz and Brian's place.
17: What are you all expecting from our B&B?
18: I expect it to be quite quiet where you are.
14: Rural, open fires kind of thing.
18: Almost farmy, I feel.
12: Alex has nailed it with us. She knows exactly where she's coming.
2: And today, they're sticking to their idyllic ideas.
14: You want it to be the good life, don't you?
18: I do. I want it to be like a little farm and nice...
14: Go and collect eggs in the morning.
18: Yeah.
14: Them and a farmhouse. Look, you nailed it, girl.
18: Hello.
14: Hiya. Hello. Lovely place.
12: Here we go. Welcome to your room. The rate for this room is £70 a night, including breakfast.
14: Great, thank you.
12: All right.
14: Cheers, thanks. Thank you. Very nice.
18: Very clean.
2: With Joe and Alex beaming, the next guests are ploughing on.
11: I think I got it right, Liam. I think we are going to be on a farm. Does that mean, like, Brian's going to be like Farmer Giles on his tractor and his combine harvester?
19: Oh, yes.
2: Expecting to be playing the field is Matthew Bracegirdle of the new Osborne Hotel in Blackpool, who's joined by entertainment's manager Liam Hailwood.
20: When the music plays.
2: When Matthew hosted second this week...
11: Hi, guys, welcome to Blackpool. Nice to see you.
2: ...guests Jackie and Paul found that size does matter in the bedroom department.
21: It's not very big, is it?
22: No.
21: You just mean a cat?
2: And when it came to feedback, weren't up for a return visit.
23: Would you stay here again?
24: No.
23: Not in this room, it's too small.
11: Would you stay here again?
25: No.
26: Which I'm very surprised about.
2: But when Matthew and Liam visited Jackie and Paul's place...
1: Hi, guys!
2: Jackie's volume level at breakfast...
1: Close both of the doors, there's two doors!
2: ...gave the boys something to shout about come feedback.
26: We did not enjoy breakfast.
11: Would you stay here again?
26: I wouldn't stay again.
11: No.
2: And today, they're not expecting Jackie to come quietly.
11: I think Jackie will probably take feedback personally, and I don't think she'll take criticism very well.
26: Jackie needs to look at her own business before she starts judging others.
18: Hello!
11: Hello! How are you?
12: Here we go. This room is a shared facility room, and the bathroom is downstairs.
26: OK.
12: Rate for this room is £45. Enjoy!
11: Excellent. It's got a nice feel to it, hasn't it? Been in the attic, I suppose you'd say.
2: With Matthew and Liam raising the roof, the final guests have high expectations.
5: Liz seems quite well-to-do, doesn't she? She makes you well-spoken. Do you think she may have inherited some kind of, like, small manor house or something?
10: I don't care, as long as I haven't got a shared dormitory with Liam and Matt.
2: Not wanting to do a bunk are Jackie and Paul Langshaw of the Fairy Falls Hotel in North Wales. And on the second visit this week, Jackie didn't keep it bottled up when Joe whinged about the wine.
7: That's rubbish. I'm happy not to have the other one. It's definitely cooked.
10: Joe winds me up. If he does it on my night, there'll be a situation.
2: But when Jackie and Paul hosted...
15: Hello!
19: Hi, guys!
2: Joe turned on the charm at dinner.
7: I'm guessing this is not your first venture into this profession.
5: How did you guess that?
7: Well, because you seem professional.
10: He's been so respectful. I apologise, Joe. I really, really love you.
2: However, next morning, love wasn't all around when it came to Matthew and Liam's feedback.
10: How was breakfast at the Fairy Falls? A four! No, that to me is being a little bit vindictive.
5: Make a note of that.
2: But today, Jackie and Paul are going for the silent treatment.
5: It's going to be a difficult day to spend some time in a company because you've got to bite your lip, and we're not biting our lip kind of people, are we, really?
10: Hi! Hello. How are you?
12: Welcome to your room.
10: Oh, wow.
12: This is a shared facility room. The bathroom's just next door here. It's £50 a night, and that comes with your full breakfast. Enjoy. If you need anything, give me a shout.
10: I will do.
5: It's lovely. It is dead homely, isn't it?
10: Yeah.
2: With the hosts out of the way, the guests can see if the going's good at Great Truan.
10: It's clean. It's going to be clean, isn't it? It's
5: Liz. We'll find some dirt on them. We need some.
10: I don't know whether we will.
20: I love these because I absolutely hate flies with passion.
26: We are in the country and it's like a nice feel, like a nice cottagey country.
11: Feel
26: to it, yeah.
10: Oh,
5: there's a hair there.
10: Two.
18: There's a few cobwebs up there. More down here where the light catches them.
10: I think I've found out who we're sharing the bathroom with.
18: Ooh. It's a nice bathroom.
5: Would you share a bath with Matt and Liam?
10: No.
5: Or a shower?
10: No. I'll wait till I go home. It's gonna be a nightmare, isn't it?
18: Who's clean?
20: Yeah, nice and clean.
11: Oh, wow. I would have expected it to be ensuite, if I'm honest. What would have been a nice touch would have been bathrobes, because I haven't brought a bathrobe.
2: Room inspection's almost over. Matthew's feeling sheepish. Jackie and Paul are down in the dumps.
5: A little oversight, isn't it?
10: Is that poo?
2: And Joe's on the fly.
20: It's my favourite pastime.
2: Landrin Dodwells is surrounded by breathtaking countryside. And today, hosts Liz and Brian have a competition for their guests which they hope will take their breath away.
22: The purpose of our visit today is to do a little bit of glass blowing.
20: Ooh. May the best blow win.
10: A little bit worried about my lungs.
5: It'll be all right.
10: I can't even blow a balloon on.
18: You do blow a lot of hot air, though, don't you, sometimes? So you should be pretty good at this.
2: The couples will compete to design and blow a glass bauble, inspired by their B&B, under the watchful eye of expert Chris.
24: So I'll have one of you help me lay some lines of colour on, and one of you can help me blow the bauble out.
2: Liz and Brian are first in the firing line.
24: So I want you first here, please.
2: And Liz has a clear idea for her design.
18: I thought about writing four in a bit.
24: OK. So we're going to do a four first, OK?
11: Born with a gift, this girl. That's why I married her.
10: Liz and Brian have always worked well as a team. I'd probably hate to see them individually, pulled apart from each other. Mm. I don't think they'd work as well then.
2: With Liz having got creative, Brian provides the lung power.
11: A little bit harder. Bit harder.
18: Well done.
2: Next, and hoping not to blow it, are Jackie and Paul.
10: Our B&B is called Fairy Falls. I'll tell you what, do fairy.
2: As Jackie gets writing, she's determined not to get hot under the collar.
10: Nobody's going to annoy me today. I'm going to just carry on having a good time and letting things go with the flow.
11: Yeah.
0: Looking good, whoa, looking
3: whoa, whoa,
0: good.
3: Whoa.
0: Jackie and Paul managed to get the name of the hotel on it. I thought it was a very good performance.
2: Next, it's the boys from Blackpool.
4: What would you guys like to do?
6: I think Blackpool Tower would be good.
4: Okie dokie.
15: Is that going to be a drawing of Blackpool Tower or writing Blackpool Tower?
6: I think it's definitely going to be a drawing.
19: Never really seen Blackpool Tower as a triangle before, but I don't even know whether I've ever seen a flag on it.
5: There's always a flag on it, but I've never seen one like that.
2: With the boys flagging, Liam gets his mouth in gear.
6: A bit harder. Stop.
14: Matt and Liam.
18: Yes.
14: They had Blackpool Illuminations and a nice bit of glass blowing from Liam. I think they just got their jobs right, didn't they?
2: Finally, Joe and Alex are confident they'll smash it.
18: Save the best till last.
4: Have you got a design in mind?
14: We're going to do
18: a shoe and a bottle of champagne.
2: But it seems Alex doesn't have her role down to a fine art.
18: It's so difficult.
19: Alex really needs to go on drawing lessons.
14: It was meant to have a champagne bottle and a high heel shoe on it. And it looked more like a Dr. Martin and a milk bottle.
2: And Joe's all out of puff.
18: He's going to faint! He's going to faint!
14: That's rubbish!
2: Baubles blown, expert Chris decides there can be only one clear winner.
4: In terms of originality, the gentlemen come first.
5: Did Liam and Matt deserve to win? No.
6: Definitely happy to win. It definitely showed that you had the correct blowing skills.
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2: First up, Joe's raring to talk readies.
14: Looking at the setup you have, do you have another form of income or do you have another profession other than the B&B?
4: The B&B is Liz's. It's Liz's income stream.
14: Liz's baby, yeah?
4: Yeah.
14: So how often does Liz crack the whip, then?
4: All the time.

0: we do is get a big house and we turn some of it into a B&B.
1: It is a lovely case of a little bit of income from the rooms and a lovely kind of the good life scenario. And it's beautiful.
2: I think what they've got is fantastic. OK, they need a few little tweaks, but fair play to them.
3: I wish you all the success in the world, I really do. Because there's no better couple deserves it.
4: Those are lovely words, thank you.
3: Cha-ching!
5: With love in the air, talk turns to first impressions.
3: When you first meet Joe, you think he's all for the I am, the I am, and the arrogance, and you're not an arrogant person, you've got a big heart. You're an absolutely lovely person.
1: And you too, honey, thank you.
6: The relations between Joe and Jackie seem to have thawed over the period of the competition, and that is nice to see.
3: He's getting all emotional.
1: I'm terrible, I'm worse than you. I'm just emotional.
4: He does get really emotional.
1: As a whole group, I think we've really got on, without a shadow of a doubt.
7: Let's hope we're all still friends after payment day.
5: But Jackie's not looking to buddy up with everyone.
2: I found it extremely difficult tonight with Matt and Liam, cos I'm not a two-faced person. I'm not someone who will be all, hi, love you, and not mean it. Cos really, I want to punch them in the face.
5: Having come clean, it's all back to the B&B, where Paul's airing some dirty laundry.
8: Bed for bed, I want to get a wash, and I found, like, a dirty towel and a radiator. It was a little bit grubby, to be honest with you.
9: And this is our last good night. This is the end of the competition.
10: Good night. Sleep time.
11: Night time.
5: Next morning in Wales, and while some think the B&B is their cup of tea...
1: All round, good night's sleep. Bed's good.
4: Bed was great.
5: Matthew's taking pot luck with the shared bathroom.
12: Oh, I think I'm in. I think the bathroom's free.
5: Downstairs, the hosts are adopting the methodical approach when it comes to breakfast.
7: I like to be well prepared. It's all in the planning. If your planning is sorted, then it should flow easily.
5: With Liz keeping things crossed, the guests size up the spread.
1: Oh! Yum, yum, yum skins.
8: Oh, wow. I was completely stunned by what was on offer, really, with the fresh fruit and different types of jams.
3: Considering you're only paying £50 a night, it's a massive choice.
8: Yeah.
1: We had a good selection of cereals and there was yoghurts and fruit already pre-cut for you, which was nice.
4: And it was great quality as well.
9: So you imagine a proper farmhouse breakfast to be, isn't it?
8: Yeah.
7: Morning. Morning.
13: How are we? Are we all right this morning?
8: Yeah.
7: So, what would you all like for breakfast? Should we start with you, Alex?
4: I'd love some poached eggs, please.
7: Right. Joe?
1: A couple of fried eggs, sausage and bacon's fine, thank you.
7: Thank you, guys.
5: As Liz gets cooking, Jackie gets nosy.
3: How's your room, guys?
1: Oh, the jacuzzi was stunning.
3: Have you got a jacuzzi?
7: Do you two have to share a bathroom?
4: We share a bathroom.
3: No, I meant with anyone else.
1: Is that what I mean?
3: No, we have to share a bathroom.
11: We're in a share facility.
7: Really?
1: I'll never half live.
8: I'm surprised Joe and Alex didn't know that we had to share a bathroom.
3: Was he rubbing it in? Probably a little bit.
8: Is that you think he was? I'm annoyed now.
1: We had a sneaking feeling there was going to be a shared bathroom one way or another, but thank God it wasn't us.
4: Yeah.
1: I don't think anyone wants to share a bathroom, and it's as simple as that.
5: With Joe praising his privacy, the cooked stuff is out in the open.
14: Paul, you're with Tomato, aren't you?
1: Yes.
14: That's it.
1: Lovely. Thank you, mate.
14: I've got to say, it's absolutely delicious.
6: Well, it's really nice and tasty. Just can't wait to eat it all now.
15: The food was excellent this morning. Really enjoyed it. It was brilliant.
16: Could have had it again if I didn't have a full stomach. That's how nice it was.
1: Eggs are lovely. Bacon, sausage, all excellent.
5: And Joe can't resist the offer of extras.
6: Would you like some extra bacon, Joe? I don't think you can manage, man.
1: Yeah, I'll have your rasher if you don't mind. Upley. There you go. Ah, so yours is more cooked than mine. His had been overcooked and mine was just perfectly soft. Yeah, overcooked, can't have that. It'll be soft to me.
6: That just proves how she's tendered to your every request.
1: There you go, you see. Good feel for breakfast, little bit of banter, good food, good company, they're all good.
5: Breakfast under their belts, the guests must now chew over the all-important anonymous feedback form.

0: How are your hosts at the Great Druin B&B?
1: I think they're great hosts.
0: 10.
2: I think they were very good, weren't they?
3: Very, very good, actually. Very good hosts. Couldn't have knocked them. I think it's going to be the perfect score.
0: How clean was the Great Druin?
4: Very, very clean. But we did find spiders and webs.
5: I think a 9.
0: Overall, very clean, except toilet brush holder, dirty, hairs in bed and dirty towels left in bathroom. Should we go and eat then?
1: Go eat.
2: So how were the facilities at Great Druin B&B? The big downside is that we haven't got an ensuite bathroom.
1: Sharing the bathroom is not good. It's quite poor, isn't it?
0: 6.
2: Could have been inspired with ropes for going up and down the stairs.
4: Yeah.
2: I think we'll go with a 6.
4: Yeah. We loved the bathroom.
5: Yeah.
4: 9. How did you sleep at the Great Druin? The bed was comfortable.
5: Yes. It was quiet.
4: Quiet. One answer. 10.
0: How was the breakfast at the Great Druin?
1: Great.
0: Fantastic.
1: Unbelievable value. Give me 10, definitely.
4: Sausage, bacon, and eggs just tasted beautiful.
5: 10.
4: Could be 10 as well. Yeah.
2: So would you stay here again without an ensuite bathroom?
3: Of course we would. We had a boss time.
4: Would we stay again?
5: Our whole experience
4: would definitely be a yes.
5: Would definitely be a yes.
0: Would you stay here again? I would.
1: I'd struggle. I had to share a toilet with 2 other men and it looked like a crime scene.
0: I suppose now then, innit?
6: Now everyone has had their say, the B&B owners pay what they think their stay was worth.
5: Yes, no, that looks good to me.
4: Thank you very much.
6: The cash will remain under wraps until the end of the week. For now, Liz and Brian can see how they fared in the feedback.
1: Let's have a look, eh?
5: OK.
7: How were your hosts at Great Druin B&B?
8: 10.
7: Perfect hosts.
1: That's lovely.
5: Yeah,
7: that's all you could ever super want, really, isn't it? How were the facilities at Great Druin B&B?
5: Uh-oh.
7: 6. Ensuite facilities, essential requirement. I totally get why people say that, yeah. I mean, some people would never, ever book a room that shared facilities.
5: Could provide bathrobes, which is
1: an excellent idea.
5: Absolutely, and I've been meaning to for so long.
7: If you're actually walking from the twin down, bathrobes are even more practical.
5: Actually, you're probably right. Could be Matt and Liam.
9: Thanks for a lovely stay.
5: Hello, friend. Thank you for coming.
7: Would you stay here again?
5: Yes.
7: I'm really pleased. I mean, that's lovely.
4: One down.
5: Let's have a look. How are the facilities at Great Druin B&B? And they've given us a 9. Loved the bathroom. I think they're talking ensuite.
4: I think they're ensuite.
5: Well, it's making you think, Joe.
4: Yeah.
7: How did you sleep at Great Druin B&B?
4: A 10, eh?
7: Excellent. Good bed, no noise. Good. That is brilliant. We're thrilled with that one.
5: How was your breakfast at Great Druin B&B? A 10.
7: Oh, that's brilliant. Somebody thoroughly appreciated your breakfast there.
5: What more could you ask for?
10: Bye bye, guys.
5: Thank you. Thank you for a lovely, lovely stay.
7: Would you stay again? Yes.
5: Yes. Oh, 2 good ones down. How clean was Great Druin B&B? An 8. Overall, very clean, except
7: toilet brush holder, dirty.
5: Well, I bleached it and bleached it and bleached it.
7: It's actually the porcelain that's been stained, isn't it?
5: I don't know anyone who buys a new toilet brush every time they get a new guest. Dirty towels left in the bathroom. The guests that are sharing the bathroom have left their towels there.
7: All you do is you leave a note in the bedroom saying, please do not leave your, you know, damp or used towels in the bathroom. How were the facilities at Great Druin B&B? A 6. Sharing a bathroom was a big problem.
5: I mean, we know who this is. It's Jackie and Paul.
7: It's the shared bath facilities for people who didn't know they were coming to shared facilities. Fully expected.
10: We're leaving you.
0: Thank you for a lovely stay.
7: Would you stay here again?
5: No.
7: I would have expected that.
5: Bathroom, isn't
7: it?
10: Thank you.
5: I haven't got a clue who's going to win. I don't think we're going to come last, because I do feel that everyone had a really good time here.
7: I've put a tenner on that now that we're not going to come last. Famous last words.
6: Next time, scores are settled.
0: A 4. Seriously.
6: And tensions run high.
2: What's your opinion?
4: It's not opinion, it's a fact. Okay. It's a fact, mate.
2: OK.
4: All right? Get it right.
6: As the payments and the winner are revealed.
8: You wouldn't wish that somebody would be as malicious, but sadly, it's the way it's coming across.

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2: Four sets of B&B owners have stayed in each other's places.
3: Nice little nose.
2: Today, the payments and the winner are revealed.
4: When you're scrutinising me like that, it's ridiculous.
5: It was a quite tense few moments there.
2: With four in a bed, did anyone get a good night's sleep?
6: I found your comment very two-faced, if I'm honest.
7: You wouldn't wish that somebody would be as malicious, but sadly, it's the way it's coming across.
2: It's the final day of the competition to be named Best Value B&B of the Week. The rival owners are meeting for the last time to find out what they've been paid and to settle some scores. Kicking things off are Joe Mallett and partner Alexandra Baldwin, who hosted first this week.
8: Eyes down, looking. Right, okay.
2: On pitching up to Who'd Have Thought It in Kent.
9: I'm Brian.
10: Brian, nice to meet you. How you doing?
4: Yay!
2: Jackie and Paul were drinking in the added extras.
4: That's for me bath later.
2: But on closer inspection, they watered down the compliments.
4: How'd you turn it on, though? Do you have to get in to turn it on?
8: It could be slippers wet.
2: In their room, Matthew and Liam thought Joe should take notice.
6: You pay £160 for a room.
8: Yeah.
6: You will expect attention to detail.
2: And couldn't keep their complaints in the closet.
1: All we've got is this hat stand and it's covered in dust.
2: Next morning, Liz and Brian weren't feeling bubbly.
11: Woke up at middle of the night with the hot tub chugging away.
7: It would have been dishonest if you said perfect night's sleep.
1: Yeah, it
7: would.
1: You
7: certainly didn't have a perfect night's sleep.
2: And while some of the guests could forgive the foibles...
7: Would you stay here again?
6: Yes.
2: Matthew and Liam's hang-ups...
6: I think it would be less than a 7.
12: Maybe a 6, then.
2: ..left Joe with a score to settle.
8: How clean was the Who'd Have Thought It? 6. Very disappointed with that. They did flag up a couple of different things, but I think even with those, it would have been an 8.
2: But firstly, now they're face-to-face, Joe wants to put to bed Brian's disturbed night.
8: I think there was an issue with some noise outside for you, Brian.
5: And it was the hot tub. I did get disturbed in the middle of the night. Once I'd sort of been disturbed, I couldn't really go back off because it was a constant noise.
8: It was probably my fault. I just didn't quite turn the dump valve on the hot tub off. So I apologise for that. But, you know, it's all remedied now.
7: Good.
5: It's not something that should have happened. It was an accident. He did explain why, and I'm sure it'll never happen again.
2: Next, Joe has a point to prove with Matthew and Liam.
8: How clean was the Who'd Have Thought It? Now, we got a 6. I was very disappointed with a 6. The cleaning was adequate, lacked attention to detail. Hat stand heavily dusty. I suppose it was probably in the crevices, was it, or...?
6: No,
10: it was all over.
8: Oh, was it really?
10: Yeah.
8: Right, I should have a word with my cleaners about that. But I'm still disappointed with a 6. With that kind of rate of marking, I would consider you probably what you would mark your own place at, if I'm getting a 6 for those.
6: Joe's been very dismissive of the points that I've raised, and that's a real shame, because obviously he's not taking the constructive feedback on board.
2: Now Joe and Alex can see what their guests thought their stay was worth as they count up their cash. Starting with Jackie and Paul's £375 suite.
8: 60, 80, 300, £330. So it's a shortfall of 45, but nevertheless a good payment.
13: Mm-hmm. We just wanted to say we had a fantastic experience there. There's a couple of issues, we've marked it, and it's been reflected in the scoring that we've done, and we just thought we'd take some money off for the issues that we found.
8: OK. But thank you once again, that's a reasonable payment, I appreciate it, thanks. Ideally would have liked another 20, 10, 20 quid more, but as we know, the expensive places don't always get what they deserve.
2: Next, Liz and Brian's suite, which cost £350.
8: OK, that is 280, 290, 295. So we are £55 short.
5: I would expect a little bit more for £350. I'd want it to be magical. I'd want the experience to be, like, unforgettable.
8: OK, thank you.
5: I think Joe was offended. I think we have offended him.
8: I didn't expect full payment, but I expected at least 20 quid more than that, I'd have thought.
2: Finally, it's Matthew's £160 room.
8: 60, 80, 100, 120. So there's a shortfall of 40, if you would like to explain that to me, guys.
9: A standard double room.
8: But it's not a standard double room, though, is it? It's a jacuzzi with champagne, so it's not standard double room.
9: I found it quite standard for the price. There wasn't anywhere to hang my clothes. That was certainly would have kept them clean.
8: Oh, and there was a rack, there was a coat hook to hang your clothes on.
9: A very dirty one.
8: Right. OK, thank you. I'm happy.
12: Not.
8: We reap what we sow in life. Hopefully the money they've saved will go towards maybe some upkeep of their own place.
6: I think there was a bit of an attack going on in our direction, but I think it's just the fact that we have been truthful and honest straight down the line.
2: With Jackie and Paul of the Fairy Falls Hotel underpaying by £45, Liz and Brian of Great Truan B&B holding back £55, and Matthew and Liam of the New Osborne Hotel underpaying by £40, who'd have thought it finishes with 82% of the total bill? Next to face their feedback are Matthew Bracegirdle and his entertainments manager, Liam Hailwood.
14: Got a nanny open the door?
2: When Matthew opened the door to the New Osborne Hotel in Blackpool...
6: Hi, guys, hello! How are we doing? Welcome to Blackpool.
2: Liz and Brian were doing the maths.
7: 62.
15: £62? Ah, oh, very nice.
2: Joe and Alex weren't getting the full picture.
8: Telly, possibly a little bit small, I'd have thought.
7: Well, it's the leads at the back, isn't it? The untidiness.
2: And Jackie and Paul were at full stretch.
12: It's not very big, is it?
8: No.
12: Did you swing a cat?
2: That evening at dinner, Matthew's family-friendly philosophy got Jackie's stamp of approval.
6: What we find that our clientele like is a comfy bed, a great breakfast, and to be on the doorstep of the activities.
16: When you're on a budget, it's hard to pay for two rooms. It's really hard. And to be able to do that for someone, I think, is fabulous.
2: But when it came to feedback, Jackie and Paul didn't kid around.
16: Would you stay here again?
12: No.
6: Would you stay here again? And the answer is no. At the evening meal, she was making a great performance and telling me how fantastic the hotel was, and then follow that up with a wouldn't stay again comment. It's just straight out of the blue. And that's one of the big questions I want to ask them on payment day.
2: But first, Matthew wants to see why Joe and Alex weren't on his wavelength.
6: TV wire and size?
8: It's a visual when you walk in. You've just got a tiny TV. I've never seen one that's on a laptop. Behind it, you've got behind it, you've got a bracket that are nearly bigger than the TV. It's just visually looks awful when you walk in.
6: OK, I'll bear that point in mind. At the end of the day, you know, we could put all fantastic £400 screens in every room.
8: It's not £400 screens anymore. It's £100 will get you a reasonable telly nowadays.
6: I think that one was £100, yeah, you're right.
8: No, a proper one.
6: I think we'll agree to disagree this point.
8: OK, fine. Well, you know, that's my comments and that's why I put them down.
6: Was there anything else you wanted to raise there, Joe?
8: I don't know what else. I can't remember what I wrote now. It's so much.
6: The fact that we'd underpaid Joe, he was very disappointed, if not angry, and that was coming out in our feedback. He wanted to give me a hard time.
8: It wasn't a personal attack. It's like, these are issues you need to deal with. Just go and do them.
2: Next, Matthew wants Jackie and Paul to explain their reluctance to return.
6: Would you stay here again at New Osborne Hotel? And you gave us a no. The conversations that we had over dinner reflected a different opinion. I found your comment very two-faced, if I'm honest.
16: Not two-faced, Matt, in any single way. Honestly, if...
6: Well, you gave me a different opinion than that before.
17: We just went round the general thing and how emotional you got over what Matt was doing.
16: Because I think Matt talks the talk, if you want to be honest. He talks the talk and he doesn't produce. At that point, you got me with your speech. I felt a little bit sorry for you because of the product that you have in the rooms. If anything, I was being a little bit lenient with you. But as the week's gone on, that leniency's gone.
6: OK. That was a perfect definition of two-faced.
16: I'm not bothered about Matt calling me two-faced because I know I'm not.
2: Matthew and Liam can now cash up, starting with Liz and Brian's £62 room.
6: 40, 60 and £2. So we've got full payment from Liz and Brian.
15: For 62 quid, we thought you know, good value.
6: Brilliant, thank you very much.
2: Next, it's Joan Alex's room again at £62.
9: 20, 40, 62. So we've got full payment off Joan Alex. So thank you very much indeed. That's much appreciated.
8: Well, we're very fair and honest people. And hopefully, by paying him the full amount for the room, that might encourage him to address the things that need to be done in that room.
9: Thank you very much. Bearing in mind the price of his rooms versus the price of mine, how could he not pay on the nose? Because we do offer value for money.
2: Finally, it's Jackie and Paul's £52 room.
9: 40, 45, 50. So we've got an underpayment of £2. So would you like to explain your payment?
13: I wanted to pay a lot less, to be honest with you. You need to consider whether you want to continue to use that as a double room. But you kind of coaxed me into paying a little bit more, didn't you?
16: Yeah. It was mainly the size of the room for me.
9: Yeah. Obviously, our larger rooms would probably suit you a lot better.
16: Thank you. I'm just a bit gutted that we actually paid them that much now.
2: With Great Truan, B&B and Who'd Have Thought It both paying on the nose, and the Fairy Falls Hotel underpaying by £2, the new Osborne Hotel receives 99% of the total bill. With half the payments in, Jackie and Paul are next to face their critics.
16: If you wind me up the way they have wound me up, they're going to get it.
9: I'm sure she's going to come out fighting, and we're ready for the fight.
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2: It's the final day of the competition to be named Best Value B&B of the Week. Two sets of B&B owners have found out what they've been paid. Next to take centre stage are couple Jackie and Paul Langshaw.
16: Shall we go for it?
13: Let's do it.
16: Okie dokie.
2: When they opened the doors of the Fairy Falls Hotel in North Wales,
26: guys, how are you?
25: Good to see you.
2: The rooms cast a magic spell on some guests.
16: Oh, a bath, Brian.
8: Nice, well-appointed room, plenty of floralness to it.
2: But Matthew and Liam weren't enchanted with their added extras.
9: We've got another room. Look at the size of this. I wouldn't sleep in here. Jackie and Paul chose to put us into a family room and charge us for the pleasure of that.
2: Next morning, Alex was feeling flat.
7: Unfortunately, the mattress was just too thin and it didn't give me a nice sleep at all.
2: And a scrambled breakfast...
22: Close both of the doors, there's two doors!
2: ...left Matthew and Liam without a fairy tale ending.
9: Was organised chaos.
17: I actually don't feel guilty about putting a four.
16: How was breakfast at the Fairy Falls? A four! I am looking forward to Liam and Matt explaining themselves, but they have got some explaining to do.
2: Now they're face to face, Jackie and Paul want to get to the bottom of Alex's bedtime blues.
16: How did you sleep at the Fairy Falls Hotel? 7. Come on then, give us it.
8: We did kind of do our little kind of honeymoon jump on, didn't we?
7: We did.
8: And
7: we broke our backs. There was a few springs through the night that sort of came up and dug into my ribs.
8: It would be nice if you just found a, you know, got a new one in there. I think that would make all that would have been. It would have been a 10 otherwise.
16: That mattress will be going in the skip.
13: Thanks for your advice.
16: We checked them for stains and that. We just didn't check them for comfort.
8: I think they realised that we're not malicious and we're as honest and constructive of what we said. And where they underperformed, you know, we gave good reasons.
2: Next, Jackie gets straight to the point with Matthew and Liam.
16: How was breakfast at the Fairy Falls Hotel? At four? Come on, Matt, seriously.
6: We didn't enjoy the breakfast at all, did we?
17: No,
16: seemed to eat it.
17: I didn't eat most
16: of it. The only thing you never ate was your bacon.
6: Well, no, because I don't eat bacon generally.
16: So,
8: I'm astonished that they've marked it four. I think it's disgusting.
16: Was organised chaos? How'd you make that one off?
6: It just felt really, really chaotic, and all the shouting that was going on, it was absolutely awful.
13: It was a shouting at breakfast, because it's on a separate floor. You wouldn't necessarily hear it.
17: It was when Jackie was shouting down to the staff and shut the lift, you press this, you do that.
16: I just don't get it. Don't get the four. I think it's absolutely ridiculous.
13: Out of 10, a couple of issues, you go maybe 8, 7, something like that, maybe even a 6, but to go down as low as a 4, which is, like, poor, isn't it, really?
6: I generally felt the breakfast experience for me was poor.
1: You're always going to upset people when you put out low scores. I'm not saying I agree with him, but, yeah, it was a quite tense few moments there.
16: What can I say? There's nothing I can say, is there?
8: If I'm brutally honest, your marking is a lot lower than us three, I feel, for a similar product.
16: When you're scrutinising me like that, it's ridiculous. A 4. Seriously. But I'm not a sore loser. It's your opinion, and that's your opinion, but I am not happy with that.
6: Jackie and Paul took our feedback really badly. They didn't take anything constructive from it, and that's their prerogative.
2: Now Jackie and Paul can see if the Fairy Falls Hotel charmed its guests, starting with Liz and Brian's £70 room.
13: 40, 60, £70. Thank you very much.
16: Thank you very much, guys.
1: So, overall, we were very pleased with what you're offering.
16: Thank you very much.
2: Next, it's Joan Alex's room, also at £70.
16: Oh, a nice 50. Big 50.
13: 60, £70.
1: Thank you, Joe. Thank you,
8: Alex. Yeah, I think could have a very special destination place there, and with the right kind of effort, that could be very special.
16: Yeah. Thanks, mate.
17: If you're going to come into a competition and be honest, give the low scores, you know.
6: And then give the payment to match.
17: Yeah.
2: Finally, it's Matthew and Liam's family room at £85.
13: £65. £20 short.
16: A little bit disappointed.
13: I mean, £20 down for, you know, sport breakfast seems a bit harsh.
6: We marked it down £5 for the sport breakfast, and the fact that we thought that £70 is the right price for a twin room rate.
16: That was £85, no matter whether it was two people or four people.
6: So we don't value that extra money for the extra bed that we didn't need.
16: Okay.
8: You guys are sleeping two different beds, so it's two lots of extra laundry nearly. I think twin rooms should be more than doubles because you have extra laundry.
6: That's your opinion.
8: It's not opinion, it's a fact.
6: Okay.
8: It's a fact, mate. It's not an opinion.
6: Okay.
8: All right? Get it right.
16: I think their excuse for giving me £65 was pathetic.
8: Matt and Liam's been game playing all the way through,
3: yeah,
8: underscoring, certainly. Underpaying, and I would be fuming if I was.
7: You wouldn't wish that somebody would be as malicious, but sadly, it's the way it's coming across.
6: Jackie and Paul didn't take our payment very well at all. I think I've been truthful and honest all the way through the competition. If I've not been happy with something, it's reflected in the payment and on payment day, and I think that's all you can do.
2: With both Great Truan B&B and Who'd Have Thought It paying in full, and the new Osborne Hotel underpaying by £20, the Fairy Falls Hotel receives 92% of the total bill. The final challengers for this week's title are Liz and Brian Jardine.
1: Last but not least, hopefully. Okay.
2: When they greeted their guests at the Great Truan B&B in Mid Wales,
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2: Joe and Alex were elated with their ensuite.
16: Ooh, it's a nice bathroom.
2: But the others weren't showering compliments on having to share.
13: Would you share the bath with Matt and Liam?
16: No, it's going to be a nightmare, is it?
6: Would have expected it to be ensuite, if I'm honest.
2: Next morning, Liz's breakfast left Joe hungry for more.
8: Eggs are lovely. Bacon, sausage, all excellent. Overall, the quality of the breakfast was fantastic, you know, the produce.
7: I don't think they value what they do enough.
2: When it came to feedback, Jackie and Paul weren't complimentary about the communal facilities.
13: The share in the bathroom was not good. It's quite poor, isn't it?
16: Six.
7: We know that Jackie had a real big issue sharing the bathroom with three men, so to get a six from her is great.
1: They could easily have put us a lot lower because it was, you know, it was a big problem for them.
2: Firstly, Liz and Brian want to lap up Joan Alex's Breakfast Bravo.
3: How was breakfast at Great Truam B&B? And you give us a 10.
7: Yes!
5: We loved your breakfast.
7: Thank you so much.
10: You know, there was everything was there that you wanted. It was all homemade, it's all fresh produce, and it was just lovely.
3: And would you stay here again? Yes.
10: Yes, thank you.
1: Joe's dipped his toe in what rural Mid Wales has to offer, and I think he likes it.
2: Next, Brian wants to address Jackie and Paul's reluctance to share the love.
3: You give us a 6. The sharing of a bathroom was a big problem.
11: We totally get it.
3: To give us a 6, I think that's as high as we could possibly expect on that, and we appreciate that.
13: If you were sharing with other people who are a little bit inconsiderate and leave their personal things around, and that then causes a problem, doesn't it? You know?
3: If you expect an ensuite and you're not giving an ensuite, what a letdown that's going to be.
1: It was an honest critique. Mm. I thought it was objective, and it's all stuff that we will take on board.
2: Now Liz and Brian can see how they fared in the payments, starting with Joan Alex's £70 room.
7: 40, 50, 70.
3: Thank you. Full asking price. We've obviously priced that room right.
8: You could probably put at least another 10 or 15 on it and easily keep the occupancy the same.
7: Thank you.
1: Take that on board.
7: That's good to know. Thank you.
2: Next, it's Matthew and Liam's £45 room.
7: 45. Thank you very much.
6: I think your price reflected the fact that it wasn't en suite, and we did feel it was still value for money.
7: Great.
2: The final result now depends on what Jackie and Paul paid for their £50 room.
7: 30, 40, 34, 45,
3: 46, 47, £48. That's a £2 underpayment, which is tiny. And as you pointed out, shared facilities are such a difficult thing for you. You know, to give us only £2 underpayment, I take that as a big compliment. Thank you very much.
8: Mm-hmm. I think that was just a little gesture to say, you know, they appreciate ensuite, to be quite honest with you. I think they probably wish they'd have probably paid the full amount, really.
14: I think if it was for anything else, then possibly it would have upset them. But because it was for the shared facilities now, I think they handled it really well.
2: With Who'd Have Thought It and the new Osborne Hotel paying on the nose, and the Fairy Falls Hotel underpaying by £2, Great Truan B&B receives 99% of the final bill. Which means Joe and Alex at Who'd Have Thought It come in at third place. Jackie and Paul at the Fairy Falls Hotel are in second place. And joint winners this week are Matthew and Liam of the new Osborne Hotel and Liz and Brian of Great Truan B&B.
24: We are the winners!
26: Yeah, wins again!
1: When it comes to winning, I think it's all down to Liz. She puts all the hard work in. It's her business and, you know, she puts the passion in and, you know, she makes it lovely for everybody.
7: Aw, thank you, sweetheart.
8: If I had to have a winner, it would be Liz and Brian. I think edged it personally. But, you know, sharing it, it's... I think it makes a few people happy.
7: Yes.
8: And that's what it's about.
6: We're going to hang a plaque right in the foyer of the hotel, right where everybody checks in at reception, so everyone can see that we were the worthy winners of this competition.
16: Liz and Brian should hang their plaque with pride, because they deserve it. As for Matt and Liam, I think Matt should stick the plaque where the sun doesn't shine, or better still, I'll do it for him.

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8: 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You ever killed anyone?
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10: Meow.
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4: Morning, morning. It's the weekend again. Hooray! F1 Miami Sprint qualifying highlights at 5 to 11. We're taking it at a more relaxed pace first with the comedy, starting with King of Queens.

0: that puts a smile on your face. 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
1: Anyway, Mr. Gilliard, we were so relieved to see that our insurance policy covers mold damage. We had a pretty crappy time in St. Croix thinking we had to shell out a fortune to cover the work here.
2: Yeah, plus how much mango can you shove down in a week? You know what I'm saying?
1: Yeah, exactly. Anyway, we get back home to find out that it's in our living room, too, so it's not $7,000, it's $12,000. So, hey, thank God for insurance, right? I mean, I did read the policy.

0: What do you mean, huh? Like, oh boy, is it ever covered.
1: Actually, it's not.
2: What? But I read a whole thing in there about molds.
1: Well, yes, but your problem was caused by water leaking under the house from a clogged drain pipe in your backyard.
2: So?
1: Well, apparently you were told about this by your original home inspector.
2: No. We weren't told about any clogged drain.
1: Well, actually, he was.
3: Doug.
2: He was? You were?
0: No! Oh, wait.
4: I don't know whether to cry, throw up, or punch in the face.
0: I'm good with either of the first two.
4: Are there any functioning cells in that brain that can team up right now and fathom the situation we're in? I mean, do you understand what you've done?
0: I do understand. The insults and big words, not necessary.
4: How does a person let this happen? I mean, how did you let this happen?
0: I don't know.
4: Doug, the man told you water was leaking into our house. He told you 6 years ago.
0: It didn't sound that serious. I mean, water's supposed to be good, right? Drink water. Drink lots of water. Now all of a sudden it's bad for a house. There are a lot of mixed signals out there.
4: Oh, yeah. It's a real mind bender. What are we gonna do?
0: I don't know.
4: Doug? Our house is being devoured by mold. It's gonna cost us $12,000 to fix it. We don't have it. What are we gonna do?
0: I don't know.
4: Where are you going?
0: I'm getting a beer, you mind?
4: Oh, great, you're having a very expensive foreign beer. All right.
0: We already own it. Unless someone wants to buy it for $12,000, I'm drinking it.
4: We're screwed. We blew most of our savings on that stupid vacation. We maxed out all of our credit cards. No way we can get a loan.
0: What about those internet stocks we bought a few years back?
4: You're kidding, right?
0: I guess I am.
5: Sorry to bother you kids, but that futon in the guest room is playing havoc with my lumbago. What are the chances I could get you to spring for a waterbed?
4: I'm sorry, Dad. We're having a huge financial crisis right now.
5: What if I told you they appreciate in value 5% a year?
4: Dad, please, okay? We're trying to figure out where to get $12,000 for the mold work. You know what you have to do, right? You have to ask your parents.
0: What? No.
4: Why not? They can swing it.
0: I don't want to ask them. It'll be humiliating.
4: Okay, fine. You know what? We'll live with the mold. It'll be our pet.
0: Don't make me get them involved, please.
4: Doug, we're in trouble, okay? We need help. That's what parents are for. Excuse me, Dad.
0: Okay, I'll call Daddy. He'll make it all better. Excuse me, Arthur. I do.
3: They walk out, and Arthur looks troubled. At night, Spence is eating at the kitchen table with his mom. She looks disapproving as she watches him move his food around the plate.
6: You're eating all around the carrots.
7: Mom!
6: I'm just saying, why should I even bother putting carrots in the pot roast if you don't eat them?
7: They're too crunchy.
6: Nonsense!
3: She looks at Spence accusingly and hits the table.
6: Who is it?
8: Arthur Spooner.
6: Just a second.
3: She lets her hair down.
6: Hello, Arthur. What a delightful surprise.
8: Yes, hello, Veronica. I came to see Spence. His roommate said I could find him here.
6: Yes, come in. Oh, would you like to join us for dinner? I have hot roast galore.
8: No, I just need to speak with him and I'll be on my way.
6: Oh, always in a rush, this fella. So, when are you coming to dinner? I've invited you I don't know how many times.
8: Well, it's just I'm very busy, what with my charity work and my naval reserve duty.
6: Fancy schmancy. Okay, go on. He's in the kitchen.
8: Thank you.
6: You're welcome.
3: Arthur goes through.
7: Arthur, what are you doing here?
8: I'll get right to the point. I need to borrow a substantial amount of money.
7: You already owe me a substantial amount of money.
8: And I intend to pay back every penny.
7: Okay. Fool me once, shame on you. Fool me twice, shame on me. In our case, this would be the ninth time.
8: This is different. This isn't for a bet on a dog race or the Tony Awards. This is to salvage my self-respect.
7: What are you talking about?
5: Doug and Carrie are in financial trouble, and they're going to his parents for help. They never even thought to ask me. It was as if I didn't exist.
7: I guess they thought if you had money, you wouldn't be spending your golden years living in their cellar.
5: You have quite a little sadistic streak, don't you?
7: I'm not loaning you any more money, Arthur.
5: Please.
7: No.
5: Damn it, I need this. If I can't walk into that house and slam a check on a table, I'm nothing to them. Nothing. Please, son. I'm begging you.
7: How much?
5: $12,000.
7: $12,000? I don't have anything even close to that. I thought you meant like $100 or something.
5: I see. Well, thank you for your time.
3: Arthur goes into the living room.
6: I didn't mean to eavesdrop, but it sounded like you were having some money woes.
5: Who isn't, right?
6: I'm not. So, would you like to come over for dinner tomorrow so we can, you know, discuss things further?
3: Veronica shows him some leg.
5: I'd be delighted.
3: Joe's with Doug.
9: I tell you, son, you gotta be really careful who you hire to do the work here. A lot of guys looking for a quick buck. Mold is the flavor of the month right now.
10: I'll stick with Rocky Road, thank you.
9: Pay attention here. It's for your own good.
11: Good morning. Hey, Joe.
9: Morning, sweetheart. I'm getting myself some more coffee. You want some?
11: Oh, no, thanks. I actually have to run.
9: Well, have a good day.
11: Okay, honey. I'll see you tonight. Did you ask for the money yet?
10: I'm waiting for an opening.
11: What have you been talking about?
10: Mold.
11: That's not an opening. Get him. Go.
3: Doug goes into the kitchen.
10: Dad, it was really nice of you to come up here and help us out.
9: What the hell else did I have to do except sit around the house and tell your mother to turn down the TV set?
10: Right? Doesn't Reed just talk loud enough on his own? Last night I did it with Larry King! We need $12,000.
9: What?
10: We need you to lend us the money for the mold work, because, we don't have it.
9: I don't understand.
10: Well, it's really not that complicated. It's just,
3: Doug pulls out his empty pockets.
9: But how can you not have money? You both have good jobs. You got no kids. Low mortgage here. You ought to have 20, 30 grand stashed away. Where's your money?
10: I don't know. It's just...
9: Where's your money, Douglas?
10: I don't know. We spent it.
9: On what?
10: Things. I don't know.
9: You don't know? What kind of idiot are you?
10: I'm not an idiot, Dad, okay? Well, you keep track of every dollar you spend?
9: Yes, I do. Which is why I never got in the kind of mess you're in.
10: Are you going to lend us the money or not?
9: Where are your books?
10: Huh?
9: Where are your books?
3: Doug stares at him, looking confused.
10: On the bookshelf?
9: Okay. Well, the fact that you're broke is no great mystery, son.
10: What do you mean?
9: You want to know what I mean? I'll show you what I mean. There's what should be in your bank account, right there.
10: So Carrie buys lots of clothes. What's the big deal?
9: You ever look around in here, Doug? I mean, really look?
10: No, I hidden there once when Carrie wanted to take me to a museum, but...
9: All right. I'll pick one item at random. Charles David, how much you think she spent on these? 400.
10: Are you sure?
9: Yeah, of course I'm sure. And there's a bunch of these down here. And look up here, there's sweaters, dresses, there's all high-end stuff, Dougie, all of it. Tags, still on this Von Furstenberg thing. 325.
10: For this? It doesn't even have sleeves.
9: There's another one with a tag. Oh, this actually is only 30 bucks.
10: I got that.
9: And it's a damn fine sweater, too. I like the turtles.
10: This is crazy.
9: It's not just clothes, either. There's hair appointments, expensive makeup. She even spent hundreds of bucks on fingernails. For God's sake, we're born with fingernails.
10: I had no idea it was this bad.
9: Look, son, you know, I think the world will carry, but you want 12 grand from me. You're gonna have to get her under control.
10: What do you mean?
9: You gotta take charge of the family finances. Put her on a strict allowance.
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17: So was dinner all right?
18: Yes, it was marvelous, Veronica. Thank you.
17: I thought it'd be nicer to eat out here than in the dingy old kitchen. Kind of fun, right? Like being at a cocktail party?
18: Yes, quite festive. I want to apologize again for the various items that rolled off my plate.
17: I shouldn't have served garbanzo beans. They're my weakness. I'm sorry.

0: What?
1: Well, the banks are closed for the day. There's really nothing much we can do until morning.
2: She puts her hand on Arthur's.
0: I suppose not.
3: I'm home.
0: Upstairs!
2: Doug quickly lies on the bed.
4: Hey!
0: Hey!
4: Did you talk to your dad?
0: Yeah, he's gonna loan us the $12,000. He went to get a cashier's check at the bank. He should be home any minute.
4: I am so relieved. I was such a wreck all day at work. I think I put liquid paper in Kaplan's coffee.
0: I hear that gives you a great buzz. Listen, this whole situation kind of got me thinking about our finances.
4: Yeah? What about them?
0: Well, it's really nothing you should worry yourself about. It's just little adjustments. I'll handle it.
4: Handle what?
0: Our finances. From now on, I'll handle our finances.
4: I'm sorry, what?
0: Gonna handle our finances. You know, to take the burden off you. I'll gather our money as we earn it and put it in the bank, and as necessary, I'll give you some.
4: Give me some? What, like an allowance?
0: Hey, are we so cynical that getting an allowance isn't cool anymore?
4: All right, what the hell are you talking about?
0: You're out of control, Carrie, okay? You spend 10 times more on clothes than we can afford.
4: What?
0: You do. I mean, look. Von Furstenberg, Versace. You ever heard of the Vagap?
4: Excuse me, but it just so happens that I need those clothes for my job.
0: Yeah, I don't think so.
4: You don't think so because you don't know what the hell you're talking about, okay? I don't get issued 5 identical uniforms like you do. And by the way, try wearing the other 4 sometime, hmm?
0: You know what? You don't need all this high-end stuff for your job.
4: Yes, I do, Doug. I work at a top law firm in Manhattan.
0: Oh, really? What, do they scan you at the Queensboro Bridge? Beep, beep, beep, beep, beep, beep, beep, beep. Hey, these aren't Charles David. Close the gates!
4: Charles David's? How do you know so much about my clothes all of a sudden?
0: All right, my dad looked at the receipts, okay?
4: What?
0: Yeah, and it's a good thing he did, too, okay? I never realized how much expensive stuff you had in there until he came up here and showed me.
4: Your dad went through my closet?
0: Oh, don't look all offended, okay? You're the one who brought him into this. You made me call him.
4: And that gives you two the right to come in here and look through my stuff and then laugh at me?
0: Oh, yeah, we were cracking up. $700 for boots. Funny!
4: I can't believe you. I'm so freaking out of here.
0: Oh, Carrie! Carrie! Carrie!
4: Let go of me. Let go!
0: Where are you going?
4: Anywhere that's away from you.
5: Hey, kids. Sorry, I'm late. Got your check right here.
4: Thank you.
0: Are you crazy? We need that!
4: Yeah? After what you did tonight, I would rather hook on the streets than take this money.
0: Yeah, well, the first 12 G's go to the mold man.
4: By the way, Joe, when you guys were discussing our finances, did Doug happen to mention that this whole problem with the mold thing was his fault in the first place?
5: No.
4: I guess you can discuss that now.
2: Joe looks at Doug. Arthur's sitting on the sofa at Veronica's.
6: Oh, there you are. When I woke up and you weren't in bed, I thought you'd left.
7: No, I couldn't sleep. It's just as well. I now know where to buy a kitchen knife that could slice through an automobile fender.
6: Tonight was wonderful, Arthur.
7: Yes, I had a very nice time as well, Ronnie. Yeah. Well, anyway, it's almost morning. I'd love to get to the bank and present those kids with a check before they head off to work.
6: Yeah, well, I really don't have any money.
7: What?
6: I live on Social Security and what Spence gives me.
7: But I don't understand. What about the supermarket? You said you're a part owner.
6: I stretch the truth. I just shop there.
7: I needed that money. I was counting on it. I was going to slap it down on the table for those kids.
6: Well, I'm awfully sorry.
7: Why the hell did you put me through this whole charade?
6: Charade? You crumb. I thought you said you had a good time.
7: Of course I did. You were dangling $12,000 in front of me like a doggy treat.
6: Well, pardon me. I didn't know this was such a formal business arrangement. See, I was stupid enough to think you might actually like me. Here, wait. Here you go. Here is $20. I'm sorry my company was so unbearable.
2: Arthur picks

0: up his coat and heads out, looking dismayed. He stops in the doorway and looks back.
1: Veronica.
2: What?
1: I was speaking out of anger. I really did have a lovely time with you.
2: You don't have to say that.
1: But it's true.
2: You're free Saturday night?
1: Actually, my unit ships out at 0800. Sorry.
0: He hurries off. Carrie's sitting on her own at a window table in a diner, smoking and looking fed up. Doug walks quickly past, then comes back and stares at her through the window.

0: funny, you know, all this time in my mind, I knew I was out of control with the clothes and everything. I mean, a million times I'd be in a store and I'd go, we can't afford this, but I just...
1: You just what?
0: Doug, I just can't describe how much I hate knockoffs.
2: Can I get you something?
1: Oh, no, thanks.
0: Oh, I'll have some more coffee.
1: A bacon cheeseburger, onion rings, and a chocolate malt.
3: Why don't you drink your coffee?
1: Look, let's just agree that the problem is both our faults, you know? Don't forget, I screwed up, too.
0: Yeah. Didn't forget. So, what do we do now?
1: Guess we gotta ask my dad for another check.
0: Yeah, okay, that won't be too awkward, huh?
1: I really wish you hadn't ripped up the first one.
0: I know, I was so furious at the both of you.
1: Well, for future reference, when you're furious at someone who's given you a check, just crumple it.
4: Carrie smiles.
1: Crumple makes a nice point, and it's reversible.
0: Duly noted. I love you, honey.
1: I love you.
0: So, we love each other. If it wasn't for our crushing debt, we could actually be happy right now.
1: We'll get out of the hole, don't worry.
0: Yeah, Doug, I mean it. Now, we really have to buckle down, okay? We're in our 30s. It's not cute to be broke anymore. I don't want to end up like one of those bums at the counter there. Wait a second. Dad?
4: Arthur's at the counter.
0: Dad?
5: Oh, hey, kids.
0: What are you doing out this late?
5: I had a business meeting of sorts.
0: It's 5 in the morning.
5: Oh, is it that late? I seem to have lost my wristwatch at said meeting. What are you doing here?
0: Oh, just discussing what pathetic screw-ups we are.
5: Well, I guess I've come to the right place. Shovel! Have you ordered yet?
0: Yeah, I'm having coffee.
1: I'm getting a burger. What did you get?
5: I ordered the bluefish.
0: You got bluefish here?
5: It's fresh and delicious. I think they have their own boat.
1: Let them get it. There's a hospital down the block.
0: You know what? I think I'm gonna get some eggs.
5: Go crazy, kids, because tonight, I'm buying!
4: Arthur puts his money on the table. Spence is sitting on the sofa at his mum's house watching TV. He picks up the guide and finds Arthur's watch.
6: Hey, Ma?
7: Yeah?
6: Whose watch is this?
7: Happy birthday, darling.
6: Hey, thanks.

A distraught man covers his face with his hands. Love Thy Neighbor. 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
1: My eyes are getting weary. My bite.

0: See you in September.
1: But that's 6 months from now.
2: Yeah, we can't wait that long. I mean, the mold's under the house. It's in our walls.
0: What do you want me to do? Wave magic wand? I have many big projects going.
2: Well, can't we just work something out?
0: I don't see how.
3: Darling, remember that library book you took out for me and accused me of not returning?
2: What?
3: Well, here it is. It's quite overdue, and I ripped out several pages in anger.
2: Thank you. Kind of in the middle of something here, Dad.
0: Dad? This man is your father?
2: Yeah, he lives with us.
0: In Russia, we respect our old people, too. In this country, they just dump in dumpster like trash. It's good to see you people are different.
2: Yeah, well, what can you do? We just love them.
1: We do. We cherish him. He's my Yoda.
0: You know what? Let me see if I can move some things around, but I'm not sure.
2: Oh, my God. Anything you can do would be great.
1: Yeah.
0: So, Father, do they take good care of you?
3: Why, yes. In fact, they give me a very generous allowance of $20 a week. By the way, Douglas, it's Friday.
4: Yeah. Right.
3: And I believe you forgot last week.
1: I did, okay.
0: Tell you what I can do. How does Monday sound? You put key under the mat, we come first thing in the morning.
2: Oh, my God, that's great. Thank you.
0: So be it. Let me get paperwork.
2: Okay.
1: Feeling pretty good, aren't you?
3: Oh, yeah. Now take me to the boat show or I blow this thing wide open.
5: 6:15 a.m. Carrie and Doug are lying asleep in bed. Suddenly, a man with a torch appears in the doorway, followed by his long-haired companion. The long-haired man crouches by Doug and Carrie's bed. Then Doug wakes up.
6: Hi.
7: Don't worry. We are with Mold Company.
6: I'm not wearing underpants.
7: No. We look for three-prong outlet. Then we go.
6: I think there's one over there.
3: Shh.
5: The men creep across to Carrie's side of the bed, and she wakes up with a start.
2: Oh, boy.
7: Don't worry. We are with Mold Company.
2: Doug, get them out of here.
6: Okay, but I'm not wearing underpants.
5: In the morning, Doug and Carrie find their kitchen filled with workmen and their counters covered with plastic sheeting. Doug dodges the long-haired man and opens the fridge to fetch the milk. Doug and Carrie take their breakfast to the table and sit down.
6: Well, this feels a little awkward. What do we do? Just ignore him? We offer him cereal?
2: No, you don't offer them cereal. You just act like a normal person. Hi, guys.
5: The men turn.
8: What?
2: Oh, nothing. I was just saying hi.
7: We are with Mold Company. We have to be here.
2: Yeah, no, it's fine. Yeah.
1: You want cereal?
7: No, I had a bagel.
9: Help!
2: Dad?
9: I'm looking for Douglas and Carrie Heffernan.
6: Don't answer. This is our chance for a fresh start.
2: We're in here. Just follow my voice. Keep coming. You're getting warmer. Keep coming. And he's outside.
0: Okay. Doug, come here a sec. I got something I need to show you. You see how the seams in there are failing?
6: Uh-huh. Yeah.
0: I think we need to use the HEPA vacuum and then install sill flashings and a kickout. Now, it's going to cost you about $300 extra, but I think in the long run it'll save you money. What do you think?
1: I think that sounds great. You get your own HEPA vacuum or you want to use mine?
0: I have one.
1: Good. That's good that you have one. Okay.
2: What was that about?
1: Steve thinks we need to HEPA the whole thing out in there and install some sill flashings and a kick out. I agree.

0: that means?
1: Why do you always need to know what things mean? It's not an attractive quality.
0: Well, is it going to cost any more?
1: $300, but it's going to save us money in the long run.
0: Look, the guy gave us an estimate. Why didn't he see it the first time when he came here?
1: I don't know.
0: Well, don't you think you should ask him?
1: Fine. Never ends.
0: What?
2: I said you're beautiful.
1: Hey, Steve.
2: What's up?
1: Question for you. How come the stuff you were just telling me about wasn't included in the original estimate? I'm just curious.
3: You are curious, like the monkey George.
1: Yeah, I guess.
3: Well, I didn't put in the estimate because I didn't see it. I didn't see it because it was behind the wall and I cannot see through the wall. You want somebody who can see through the wall? Maybe you should call Captain Superman to help you out.
1: Wait a minute. No, you don't need to call Captain Superman. I was just wondering, you know, trying to learn about mold. You guys are doing a great job, by the way, really. And you know what? You guys make the coveralls work, too. You really do. You stick me in them, and I look like a peanut M&M. I'll see you tomorrow.
4: The next day.
1: Hello? Anybody here?
0: Your tools are gone. Where are they?
1: No. Maybe they're late. Maybe today they didn't feel like rushing.
4: Carrie glares at Doug.
0: Am I going to hear a Russian joke every morning?
1: Not with that attitude.
4: With only plastic over the windows, Doug and Carrie are wearing coats at the kitchen table.
0: Doug, it's been 4 days since they've been here. I can't live like this. Did you call them again?
1: Yes, I left message 17 an hour ago.
0: Did you leave them our number?
1: Oh, gee, no, I forgot to do that. Actually, you know what? I may forgot.
5: Hello?
0: Dad, we're in here. Just follow the tape we put down.
5: It's taking me in circles.
0: It's not taking you in circles.
1: Actually, it is. Payback for the allowance thing.
0: Come on.
6: Thank you, Dolly. I was spinning like a dreidel out there.
1: Shh, it's ringing. It's ringing.
7: Hey, Steve, Doug Heffernan here.
8: Oh, hello, Doug. How are you doing?
7: I'm doing good. How about you? Uh-huh. Yeah, it is cold, isn't it? Ooh, it's... question for you. Kind of been wondering where you guys have been.
8: Like I told you, we have many big projects going.
7: Yeah, but you said you'd squeeze us in, and now our house is... It's kind of ripped apart.
8: Okay. How does a week from Friday sound?
7: That's 2 weeks from now.
8: Well, if that doesn't make you happy, maybe you want to call Captain Superman.
7: No. That'll be fine.
0: What?
7: Okay.
0: What?
7: He's going to come a week from Friday.
0: No, that's unacceptable.
7: Look, is there any way
0: you could... unacceptable. Use the word.
7: Steve, what you're doing is very un-nice of
0: all
7: you.
0: Right. All right, give me those... Hello, this is Carrie Heffernan. Yes, Mrs. Doug. Your behavior is unacceptable. Now, there may be other people who fall for this kind of crap, but not us, buddy boy, okay? I happen to work for a law firm that specializes in civil litigation. So if I don't see you guys tomorrow, here...
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0: To your ASCII! I think he got the message.

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1: So they left our home completely ripped apart. We haven't seen them for 6 days. I mean, they think they could take advantage of us, but they don't know that I work for the... Well, I'll just say it. The toughest litigator in New York City.
2: That's very kind of you, Carrie.

0: my pizza oven. By then, Tiffany was on a no-carb diet. We keep books in there now.
1: So you're saying I could have a pizza oven in my house?
2: Doug!
1: Sorry. I'm just trying to find the good here.
2: All right, so we can't sue them, but, I mean, come on, please. There's got to be something we can do.
0: My professional advice? Start kissing some keister.
3: Doug walks into Steve's office.
1: I've got vodka.
3: Steve grins. Carrie looks up as Doug walks into their kitchen.
4: Look at you. What happened last night?
5: I went to drop off a vodka and he made me stay and drink with him. I don't remember much after that. Except at some point I was dancing with men. When I may have played Russian roulette.
4: Can't drink hard liquor.
5: Yeah, I did what I had to do. They're back here. You should be happy.
4: Oh, yeah. They showed up for work. Let's throw them a parade.
5: Shh. Keep up that attitude. They're going to walk out of here again.
4: What do you want me to do? Smile all day like an idiot?
5: You know, you really want to help. You should throw on a pair of Daisy Dukes, go out and wash the car during their lunch break.
6: Hey, Doug, my friend.
1: Hey, bud. How's it going?
6: This guy likes his vodka. Yeah. He also does a great robot dance. Okay, so here's where we're at. Basement is finished, no mold. And the living room, 2 walls finished, 2 to go.
1: That's great, that sounds great.
6: Do you mind?
1: No, go ahead.
4: Please.
6: Moshna kuri!
3: Steve and the rest of his crew light cigarettes.
1: You know, we're gonna take our coffee in the other room.
6: Okay, Doug.
7: Oh, hello.
6: Hey, Father, how are you? Or as we say in Russia, Zatsy.
7: Hey, yeah, marvelous, yeah. So, what part of the USSR do you hail from, son?
6: I'm from Kiev, but it's no longer called USSR, thank God.
7: Thank God? What are you talking about? It's a mess there now.
6: Oh, it's much better now without the stinking communists running things.
7: Oh, please. You people had a workers' paradise and you blew it.
6: A paradise? The KGB, they throw my mother in the gulag.
7: Well, I'm sure they had a very good reason.
1: Just imagine, 2 weeks from now, all this is going to be done. The only mold in this house will be on the whole wheat bread you keep buying that I never eat.
6: Don't know anything about what you're talking about.
7: The collectivization of the farms was a stroke of genius.
6: We lost our home.
7: It's all about you, isn't it?
4: Dad, what's going on?
6: We can't stay here anymore.
1: What happened here?
6: This man knows nothing about communism.
1: What did he say? We love communism.
6: You love communism?
1: Let me finish. We love that you got rid of it.
6: This man is an old fool.
1: Look, you don't like him? He's gone. You'll never see him again.
3: Doug's wearing a hard hat and doing the robot dance in Steve's office while the others drink. He sweeps his arms up and down, then does a body wave. He twirls round, thrusting his hips. Steve and his crew watch and clap to the beat of the music. Home, a workman bumps into Carrie as she works on her laptop. She heads to the kitchen, hearing laughter and loud voices.
8: All right, boys. Papa needs a no fur hat.
4: Hey, what you doing?
8: Playing Bashniki. It's a Russian game involving cards, dice, and dominoes, and it's positively addicting.
4: Well, I'm glad to see you guys made up, but I'm just trying to work in there, so if you guys could just keep it down.
9: Sure.
3: Carrie goes back into the living room and sighs as she sits down at her laptop.
8: Bashniki! Sorry, darling, but I just went back to the dining room table.
3: Carrie heads upstairs and finds Steve in her office.
4: Oh, Steve.
0: Yes.
4: Oh, everything looks great downstairs.

0: Yeah, it's just that I thought you guys were done up here.
1: Yes, done with fungicide. But now comes the fun part. The ventilation of microbial contaminants. Okay, plug in yellow extension cord.
2: Okay.
0: It's just that I have this report due tomorrow, and it's kind of hard to work downstairs with the screaming and the gambling. And all I think they're roasting something.
3: I bring you your laptop.
0: Did you unplug that?
3: Yes, I needed the three-prong outlet.
0: But I didn't save my report yet.
1: Oh, you should always back up your work.

0: My belt?
1: What have I told you about throwing your belt on the bed? When you take your belt off, hang it up, you animal!
0: Wow. Either you're mad at something else, or I think I want a divorce.
1: It's these mold guys. They're driving me crazy with the Bashniki and the smoking and my computer. Doug, let me kill them. Please let me kill them.
0: Okay, look, you're not killing anyone.
1: Just one. You can pick them.
0: Calm down.
1: No, you know what? I'm going to go downstairs and at least tell them that they can't treat human beings like this.
0: No, no, don't care. You can't.
1: Doug, get out of my way.
0: Listen to me. I can't drink any more vodka. Today I delivered a package to a nursery school and I threw up in a little water fountain. Come on, they have one wall to go, and then they're done. One wall!
1: I don't care. If I don't unload on somebody, I'm gonna explode.
0: So, take it out on me. Twist my nipples.
1: What?
0: Twist them. You always want to twist them when you're angry with me, right?
1: Yeah.
0: And don't you always feel happy after?
1: Sure.
0: So, twist the dials. Come in, Tokyo. For God's sakes, if you're gonna do it now. God, you feel better at least?
1: Not really. My hand slipped off the left one. Let me do it again.
0: No! Stop! Douglas, is Steven here? I got a bone to pick with him about his men.
2: What's the problem?
0: They're cheats. I drew two jacks, I rolled snake eyes, and I matched two dominoes. That's a Kalashnikov where I come from.
2: Arthur, you listen to me. You say one word to Steve, and your dream of owning a hamster is dead.
0: Checkmate. You'll get no more trouble from me.
3: You may want to wear this so you don't inhale the toxic fume. Do you mind?

0: Good time to tell you. Pavel broke your toilet.
1: That's okay.
0: Good. Then we go now.
1: That's it? You sure? We're mold-free?
0: 100%. Our work here is done.
1: Hold on a second. I think Carrie wanted to say goodbye to you.
0: Pastia,
1: honey? Go get him. Oh. Hey. Pavel broke our toilet.
2: Who the hell do you people think you are? I want you all to know that if I see any of you walking down the street and I am in my car, I will run you down, okay? And just when you think it's over, I'm gonna put it in reverse, I'm gonna back over you, okay? Then I'm gonna get out of the car, and that's where the real whoop-ass begins.
3: And the moldy goes to...
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1: My eyes are getting weary, my back is getting tight.

0: So I'm working the counter at the bowling alley, and Spence returns his shoes. And I'm about to spray them, and he says, don't bother. Then he pulls out this little travel shoe sprayer, like he's James Bond or something. I have to ask him out right there on the spot.
1: Well, you're only human, right?
2: Actually, most women are turned on by his asthma inhaler. But for me, it's always been the bite plate.
3: Anyway, since then, it has been a

0: I was working late. That's it. Get everything up, guys. We're out of here. Go, clean it up.
1: What? I just rolled my first mooshu.
0: Yeah, well, you know what? You can eat it on the bus ride home, all right? We gotta get this room looking exactly like it was when we walked in. Come on, let's go.
2: That's it. Next time, we're watching TV at the divorce guy's house. Yeah.
0: You know what? Don't forget anything, too. Carrie's got eyes like a hawk.
3: Oh, man.
0: Okay. Come on, let's go.
1: Hey, hey, Deke, hand me a napkin. There's a little plum sauce on the table.
0: Whoa, hold it! Second.
4: Doug tastes it.
0: Okay, that's not plum sauce. That's jelly from yesterday. That stays. Let's go. Let's go.
4: Doug does a final scan of the living room before closing the front door. He flings it open again.
0: Answering machine!
1: What about?
0: Oh, my God. The light's not flashing anymore. Carrie's gonna know I checked the message.
2: And we're back at the opera.
0: No. Deke, call me on your cell phone, leave a message. The light will flash again, and both messages will play as new.
2: I don't want to get in the middle of this. I'm kind of fond of this area.
0: Fine, then, Danny, you do it.
1: Really? Thanks. Okay, so what do I say?
0: I don't know. Just say, Doug, it's Danny. Call me later.
1: But what am I calling about?
0: It doesn't matter!
2: You know what? I can't watch this anymore.
0: Thank you.
2: I've gotta get me some grown-ass friends.

0: on, or so help me, I will kill you. And I don't mean that funny, oh my God, I'm gonna kill you. I mean, I will stop your hearts.
1: Okay, I was home, okay? I heard your stinking message. I had Deacon leave another one so the light would flash again. Then I left and I waited in the car till you got home.
0: So you would rather sit in a car for 3 hours than in a theater for 2?
1: It's the opera. They sing every word in foreign.
0: Oh, God!
1: Carrie!
0: Get away from me.
1: But it was my only way out.
0: It wasn't your only way out, Doug. If you were a grown-up, you would just say, Carrie, I don't want to go to the opera, and that would have been the end of it.
1: I did that, and it wasn't the end of it. It's never the end of it until you crush me to dust.
0: Oh, I crush you to dust, Doug. I could barely roll you off my arm when we're sleeping.
1: Yes, yes, yes, yes. I got a couple pounds on you. No argument there. But don't you kid yourself. You're the one who rules this relationship.
0: Oh, I rule the relationship. How do I rule the relationship?
1: With fear. I'm scared of you, yeah.
0: You're scared of me.
1: Yeah, I said it. And frankly, I'm a little scared that I said it.
0: Oh, you know, you are so full of crap.
1: Not crap. Terror.
0: Terror! You know what, Doug, I don't think this has to do with you being scared of me at all. No, this has to do with you being a big, selfish baby and trying to cover it up.
1: Because I'm scared of you. Hey, wait, you think I like having to lie all the time? I mean, except for our marriage, I'm a pretty honest guy.
0: So this lying, you do it all the time?
1: No. Yes, yes, I do.
0: Like when? Give me an example.
1: All right, well, you know when you were upset at the guys at the car wash because you thought they shorted out our power seats?
0: Yeah.
1: Actually, that was me. I was working 2 buttons at once trying to get it to buck.
2: Standing with her arms crossed, Carrie watches Doug convulse his body.
1: Like urban cowboy, you know.
0: But I got a letter of apology from Enrique.
1: That was me writing Lefty.
0: I knew Gracias wasn't spelled with a Z. Okay, what else?
1: All right, well, often I enjoy a pre-dinner Whopper on my drive home. Yeah, and you know why you don't smell it on me? Because I change uniforms in the garage. Yeah, yeah, because of you, I gotta stash uniforms all over this place.
0: Wow, that one's deceitful and self-destructive. Kudos!
1: Now, Carrie, come on, all right? I do what I gotta do to keep this marriage running smoothly, okay? You just see the sausage, you don't see how it's made.
0: Are you listening to yourself? I mean, I'm not the scary one here, nuh-uh. You're the scary one.
1: I am.
0: Yeah.
1: Oh, yeah? Then how come they didn't make a horror movie called Doug, huh? Carrie? Yeah!
3: I hope this isn't a bad time.
0: Oh, no. No, no, come in.
3: Okay, I just want to go over my bill for walking your dad like we discussed. I don't want you to think I cook the books or anything.
0: Sure.
3: Okay. On the 15th, I have a charge for 89 cents because I bought biscuits for the other dogs and Arthur got jealous and demanded marshmallow peeps.
0: Holly, can I ask you a question?
3: I know. When did the price of peeps go up? I was stunned.
0: Do you find me scary?
3: You know, I'll just pay for the peeps myself.
0: No, no, Holly, come on. I really want to know. Just be honest with me. I mean, how do you feel when you're around me, like right now?
3: Happy?
0: Okay, well, I'm looking right at you, and I'm not seeing happy.
3: I can do a better one. Happy?
0: Holly, come on. I just need you to answer the question. I mean, is that too much to ask? I think we've been pretty damn good to you.
3: Oh, God, are you going to fire me?
0: No, I'm not going to fire you. I just need you to answer the question.
3: What?
0: Am I scary?
3: No.

0: Our visa bill. Have you looked at it yet?
1: No.
0: Okay, well, there's a charge on here from a video store for GGW. That stands for Girls Gone Wild.
1: Uh-huh.
0: Now, I was planning on telling you that GGW stood for George Washington.
1: And what were you planning on telling me the middle G stood for?
0: Gary.
1: Gary. Okay. Well, I'm just curious, Doug, in a you know, supportive, non-scary way, of course, why you would purchase a Girls Gone Wild video in the first place.

0: as she passes the sauce.
1: I don't know what got into her. Suddenly, I gotta miss the Dark Shadows convention for our 6-week anniversary, and she threatened to punch my fangs down my throat. It's very disturbing.
2: Something wrong with your Whopper?
3: No, why?
2: Because it's still there.
3: You know what it is? The pre-dinner Whopper was my favorite part of the day, but now that I don't have to hide it from Carrie, it's just a gross, disgusting habit.
2: It was always that.
3: I know, but all the hiding, all the deceit, that's what made it so great. I gotta tell you, I miss the thrill of the dance.
1: You know, Dark Shadows is not Star Trek, okay? They don't have conventions every week. If I miss this one, I'm looking at a 3-year dry spell. I cannot survive in just the chat rooms.
3: So go to the stupid convention.
1: I can't. Denise will hate me.
3: Please, this is so easy to pull off.
1: What are you talking about?
3: You just have somebody from work call you and you make sure Denise picks up. Then the work friend pretends to be from the Dark Shadows convention, says she's sorry to hear you're canceling. Denise will be so touched, she'll think you're the greatest guy in the world. A few days later, you have the same person call, leave another message saying she's sorry, but they can't refund your money like they thought. Denise will feel so bad, she'll send you there in a freaking limo.
1: That was brilliant.
3: I know.
0: Carrie gets home.
4: Hey.
3: Hey.
4: Did you have a good afternoon?
3: Yeah. How about you?
4: Yeah, good. Oh, I see you. You had a Whopper again.
3: No, actually, I didn't have a Whopper.
4: What are you talking about? I am staring directly at a piece of lettuce, and the only lettuce you let come near you is on a hamburger.
3: You know, I was thinking about what you said, and you're right. I should start eating healthier, so I got a salad.
4: A salad?
3: Yeah.
4: Oh, what kind of salad?
3: Ensalada primavera.
4: So you only had a salad tonight?
3: That's all.
4: Oh, what's this ketchup packet doing here?
3: I made my own Russian dressing.
4: What kind of salad did you say you had again?
3: Ensalada primavera.
4: Doug?
3: Yeah?
4: If you're lying, I will find out, and I will kill you.
3: I know you will, honey. I know.
0: Casting a final look back at Doug, Carrie climbs the stairs. Doug stretches out.
3: And we're back.
5: What kind of an idiot do you think I am? If you ever pull a stunt like that again, I will beat you to within an inch of your life!
0: Denise grins maniacally.

0: Fort Lauderdale, full of co-eds and possibilities. Hey, what's your name?
1: Lonnie.
0: Looking good.
2: Doug, this is not Terms of Endearment.
3: Oh, crap.

0: Go there. The prices are unbeatable.
1: Unless you go down to the 99-cent store.
0: The what?
1: The 99-cent store. It's exactly like the dollar store.
2: Doug smacks at Carrie.
0: Saw me coming a mile away!
1: That was fun.
3: My eyes are getting weary. My back is getting tight. I'm sitting here in traffic on the Queensboro Bridge tonight. But I don't care, 'cause all I want...
2: The King of Queens, created by Michael J. Whitehorn and David Litt.
3: Drive right home to you. Maybe all my life I will be driving.
2: Doug's at work.
1: Okay, boys, breakfast is served.
4: I thought you were going to Dunkin' Donuts.
1: Change in plans. Lynn Gardens is now open 24/7.
5: Okay, just because a restaurant is open 24 hours a day doesn't mean you have to eat there 24 hours a day.
1: That's exactly what it means.
5: Oh, how sad is that? All those loaders going after the one open driver spot.
1: Look at them filling out their applications. They're adorable. Just want to squeeze them, you know?
6: I wish I could keep a tiny little loader at home as a pet. My kids would love that.
4: What about Sanchez? I don't even think his feet can reach the pedals. Watch this. Hey, Sanchez, what'd you say your favorite kind of bagel was again?
7: The plain.
4: What was it, sesame?
7: The plain.
5: Hey, look. Your cousin Danny's grabbing an application.
1: Oh, crap.
5: What?
1: Now he's gonna be all over me to help him out and write him a letter of recommendation.
8: Hey, buddy.
1: Hey, what the heck is all the soy sauce? This is crazy. I gotta go back.
4: There's a ton of soy sauce right here.
1: Yeah, I know. That's what I'm saying. It's too much. I gotta bring some back.
9: I don't know. We exchanged numbers, but he hasn't called me. Maybe I should just give him a call.
0: Don't you dare. If this Tito fellow can't see how special you are, then he's not worth it.
9: I guess.
0: You're smart, successful, and other than being a little light in the bazoom, very attractive.
9: Okay, now you've got me blushing. You know, Arthur, at first you were just this person that I walked, but I gotta say, now you've become so much more. You've become kind of like family.
0: Now you got me blushing.
9: Well, I better go. Cupcake.
2: Duck comes in.
0: Oh, yes. That certainly was Cupcake.
9: Yeah.
0: I was just paid a wonderful compliment. Holly said I was like family to her.
1: Wow. She have a basement?
2: Carrie walks in.
0: Don't worry, Douglas. I love it here.
10: Hey.
2: Carrie shoots Doug a look, then goes to answer the phone.
1: I know, I saw it. Those things get rolling pretty good, huh?
10: Hello? Oh, hey, Danny.

0: He only wants to be a driver because I'm a driver. He's copying me again.
1: Copying you?
0: Yeah, when we were kids, I got a Reggie Jackson mitt. 2 weeks later, he got one. When I dropped out of junior college, he dropped out of junior college. Then just last month, I went on that juice diet. He did.
1: Did he gain 10 pounds on it?
0: Look, you know what? There's no point in even discussing this, because the bottom line is Danny's not right for this job.
1: Oh, why is that?
0: Because when it comes to driving, he just doesn't have it.
1: Okay, and by it, do you mean a driver's license?
0: Excuse me, it's a Class C license. And don't knock it, it's paid for slightly less than half of all of this.
1: Just be a good guy and write the letter for your cousin. Here.
0: Unbelievable. Does dumbass have a hyphen?
1: Give it to me.
2: All right, I'd like to introduce the newest driver of the IPS family, Danny Heffernan. You are now a member of an elite force, son. With great honor comes great responsibility. Make us proud. All right, next item. One of your pinheads broke my stapler. Till further notice, my stapler is off limits. That's it. Hit the streets, everybody. Heffernan, show your cousin the ropes.
3: Hey, thanks a lot for writing that letter, buddy. So what's the dealio? Am I getting a good truck? What's my route? Where am I going?
0: You know what? Your first delivery is to shut it up in the streets. You're not a loader anymore. You're a driver. Act like one.
3: Right.
0: All right, here she is. So what's the first thing you do when you get in the morning?
3: Perimeter check. Tire pressure, door gates, and fluid levels.
0: Oh, boy.
3: What? That's what it says in the manual.
4: Doug taps the truck.
0: It says in the manual, okay? I'm here to teach you what's not in the manual, all right? You hear that? Come here. You know what that is?
3: We will rock you?
0: No, listen. You got a rivet missing.
3: Mm-hmm. Hey, can I have the keys now, or are you just gonna...
0: The keys. He wants the keys. You just don't get it, do you? You know, this job is a lot more than just driving a truck.
3: What else is it?
0: Customer relations. You know, when I first started, there was this lady, Mrs. Janowski. She would hardly open the door for me. Now, she bakes me sugar cookies in all different shapes. You know, your stars, your squares, your hearts.
3: Okay, now that you've explained to me what a shape is, can I hit the road, or...
0: Are you questioning my training methods?
3: No. Tap the truck, get a cookie. Got it.
0: You know what? I knew making you a driver was a big mistake.
3: Mistake? Why'd you write that letter of recommendation?
0: I didn't. Carrie did.
3: What?
0: Yeah, the truth is, I don't think you can handle this job.
3: It's driving and walking. Get over yourself.
0: Okay, if it's so easy, hotshot, why don't you take my route today, and I'll take the trainee route. I'll talk to a boil right now and make that happen if you want me to.
3: Fine.
0: Okay, there you go. Welcome to Zone 8, or as you'll be calling it, I can't do it.
5: Hey, Arthur, you were right about Tito. He called me last night begging me to go out with him again.
6: Well, if there's one thing I know, it's how to get a man.
5: Okay, Arthur, ready for your walk?
6: You betcha.
5: Oh, I got you a little something just to say thanks for being so nice.
6: Well, what is this? World's greatest grandfather.
5: You know, you're like a grandfather to me.
6: A grandfather? Why don't you just kick me in the marbles?
5: Why are you mad?
6: Because I'm not like a grandfather. I'm like a father to you.
5: Oh, I didn't mean to say that you were old or anything.
6: It has nothing to do with age. It's about stature.
5: What?
6: Grandfathers are a dime a dozen. That's why everyone gets two of them. Fathers are the real McCoy. They're the wind beneath your wings. If you can't see them...
4: Doug finds Danny in the locker room.
0: Oh, got too rough for you out there, huh? You quit in the middle of the day. What's the matter? The package is too heavy? You couldn't see over the steering wheel?
3: Yeah, you were right, Doug. I couldn't do your route as fast as you. I can only do it 46 minutes faster than you've ever done it.
4: Doug looks stunned.
3: That's the sound of this load of dust in your ass.

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17: 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What would you rather be, a piano or a grand piano? A canyon or a grand canyon? An Ole Opry or a grand Ole Opry?
18: I ain't buying your soap, lady. Arthur.

0: upstairs.
1: What is going on with you?
2: You just had to help your precious little Danny, didn't you?
1: Why? What happened? Did he screw up or
2: something? No, he did great. He did my route faster than I've ever done it.
1: He did better than you?
2: I don't know why you're so shocked. According to your letter, he's infinitely talented.
1: Well, come on, I had to write something. I couldn't say he was a stumpy loser.
2: I can't believe this.
1: Well, what's the big deal anyway?
2: It was his first day. I got smoked by a rookie. I'm a disgrace to my shorts. You know what? Give these to someone who deserves them.
1: I gotta be honest with you. I don't think anyone deserves these. No, come on, don't get down on yourself. You're a great driver.
2: No, I'm not.
1: Yes, you are.
2: No, I'm not. You can't be great at something if you're not as good as a stumpy loser, unless it's a stumpy loser contest.
1: It's okay, baby, really.
2: No, it's not. Look, God, if he can just waltz in there on his first day and do better than me, then what does it all mean? Why do we even bother getting up?
1: Well, you have other things in your life other than driving.
2: Like what?
1: Well, you have me and your health, sort of.
2: You know what it is? It's like, I take pride in my work. Before today, I really thought I brought something special to the job, something that nobody else but me could bring.
1: Really?
2: Yeah. You know, sometimes at the end of the day, you know, after I had a great run, I actually thought God put me on this earth to get people their packages.
1: Really?
2: Yes!
1: Look, Doug, I'm sorry, don't take this the wrong way, but maybe you're expecting a little too much out of your truck driving job. I mean, I don't get any fulfillment from my job.
2: What about last week? You said you had a great day at work.
1: Oh, I wore some tight pants and got some good feedback. I wouldn't suggest that for you. I don't know what to say. I mean, we're not doctors, you know? We're not saving lives with what we do. We have jobs, you know? We punch in, we cash our checks, and then we come home to each other. And that should be enough, okay? I'm gonna go change.
0: Carrie walks out of the bedroom. Doug sits up and turns on the TV with the remote.
3: Johnny, my sister Linda, this is Johnny.
4: Unemployed? Need a job quick? Well, become a truck driver. No education? No problem. No experience? No problem. If you can sit down, you can be a driver.
0: Outside.
5: Don't worry, guys. We'll get going as soon as we pick up Arthur. Arthur!
6: Right here, darling.
5: What's going on?
6: You told me once you never learned to ride a bike, and I intend to teach you.
5: Oh, Arthur, that's sweet, but you really don't need to
6: do that. Am I like a father to you or not?
5: You're like a father to me. You're like a father to me.
6: Well, climb aboard.
5: Okay.
6: Now, I've set up a series of cones for you in the alley. You'll notice the degree of difficulty increases as you approach Queens Boulevard. Godspeed!
0: Doug arrives at work.
7: Hi.
8: Hey, ma'am.
7: What are you doing?
8: I'm reading a book.
7: Okay. You know what? Let me ask you something. Do you like our jobs here? I mean, are you proud of what you do?
8: I drive boxes around Queens.
7: I know, but when you do it well, do you think you're making some small difference in the world?
8: I drive boxes around Queens.
7: Then why are you here? What do you even do this for?
8: Paycheck, benefits, I don't know how to farm. I mean, what are you looking for?
7: You know what? Forget it, man. Go back to your book.
0: Doug looks at a clipboard.
7: What?
9: Oh, yeah. Little change in the schedule there.
7: You gave Danny my route.
9: Well, I gotta go with the hot hand, though. You just drive the trainee route a few more weeks, huh? And tell Palmer, stop with the reading. It's creeping me out.
7: Hey, you know, there are two unwritten rules at IPS. Eyes forward at the urinal.

0: urinal, and you never steal another guy's route. And you broke them both.
1: I didn't steal your route, okay? And at the urinal, again, I thought I saw a quarter next to your foot.
0: You are so out of line on this.
1: How am I out of line? Best drivers get the best routes. You taught me that.
0: Oh. So now you think you're a better driver than me?
1: Look, I don't want to fight, all right? I just want to have some of Mrs. Janowski's fresh baked sugar cookies on my first day.
0: That's it, Mary. Happy
2: day. You two have a problem, you settle it the IPS way. Tonight, old Dugan Road, 8 o'clock sharp.
3: Oh, yeah, that's what I'm talking about.
1: Actually, I got an allergist thing at 7:30. I might be a little late.
2: All right. Tonight, old Dugan Road, 8-ish.
4: In darkness, Doug and Danny's trucks are positioned between two lines of their colleagues' cars. Sitting in his cab, Danny smirks at Doug. Then Doug nudges Deacon, who's working under the truck's bonnet.
5: Hey, you shoot me up under there?
6: No, I couldn't figure out how. But you're good on wiper fluid.
5: Good luck, brother.
4: Nearby, Carrie gets out of her car and runs towards Doug.
7: Doug!
5: What are you doing here?
7: I called the depot and they told me what was going on.
5: Carrie, you're not stopping me. I'm doing this.
7: I didn't come to stop you, okay? I just came to give you this.
5: A packet of tartar sauce?
7: Yeah. You brought it home from your first lunch break of your first day at IPS. Remember back when you used to eat fish?
5: Yeah, Captain Eddie's tartar sauce.
7: Yeah, you asked me to keep it because of the fortune on the back. Read it.
5: The most important thing in life is drive.
7: Yeah, remember you said it was like a sign that you were meant to do this? And you know what? You were right, Doug. Your job is important. I'm just sorry I didn't see that sooner. Are those my isotoners?
5: I couldn't find mine.
6: Okay, let's get going, guys.
7: All right, hey, yeah. Good luck. Oh. Good luck. All right, now listen. You kick that stumpy loser's ass, okay? Hi, Danny.
4: Deacon raises his arms.
3: Drop!
4: Carrie takes off her neckerchief and drops it. Then the two trucks screech away slowly. As the race begins, Carrie frowns and picks her neckerchief up off the wet ground. While their colleagues cheer from the sidelines, Doug and Danny accelerate along the empty road. Pushing 20 miles per hour, they stop their trucks and speed walk over to a table where two boxes are waiting. Eyeing each other, they carry their boxes back to their trucks and drive off again. Doug pulls ahead of Danny. Then they both begin awkwardly maneuvering the trucks around a slalom course, screeching their tires as they steer slowly around the line of bollards. They stop again and get out, speed-walking their boxes to another table, where two of their colleagues are waiting. Danny's man quickly signs for the package, but Doug's stops to put his glasses on before slowly signing. Looking irritated, Doug snatches away his receipt device, then quickly walks back and climbs into his truck.
5: No! No! Having some problems here, Ace?
1: No, I'm fine.
5: You ain't gonna start it like that.
1: I know what I'm doing.
5: Stop pumping the gas! It's fuel injection. It floods if you pump it. You should know that!
1: Stop yelling at me!
5: Well, you're doing it wrong!
1: You're right! Damn it! I can't do this! You win! You're the better driver. You've always been the better driver.
5: What are you talking about? You beat me at my own route.
1: I cheated, okay? Started early and worked through lunch, and I didn't even deliver all my packages.
5: Your truck was empty when you brought it back.
1: Yeah, well, my apartment's not.
5: What?
1: It's just, you've always been better than me at everything. Just once, I wanted to beat you at something. But I'm just a stupid loader, and that's all I'll ever be.
5: Oh, stop your crying, would you? You're a driver for the International Parcel Service. Have some pride, man. Now open the choke and put it in neutral.
1: I can't.
5: Do it! There. Now, turn the ignition key and just tap the accelerator. All right. Now, put it in reverse.
1: Okay. Why did I put it in reverse?
5: Because now you're going backwards, friend.
4: Doug pulls away.
8: Arthur, look! I'm doing it!
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1: And hot dates.
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0: What do you mean? My mom's making Thanksgiving, right? Isn't she? She always makes Thanksgiving, right? What do you want to? Should we call her? Maybe we should. Should we clear?
1: Calm down, Ray. Your mommy's making Thanksgiving. She just asked me to bring something.
0: Oh. Oh, all right. Yeah. It's a good idea. Yeah. You could bring rolls. Or folding chairs. Things you bring.
2: Mommy!
1: What is it, sweetie?
2: The boys are bothering me.
1: What are they doing?
2: They're gobbling.
0: Gobbling.
2: I told them to stop, but they keep doing it.
3: Gobble, gobble, gobble, gobble, gobble, gobble, gobble, gobble, gobble, gobble, gobble, gobble, gobble, gobble, gobble.
1: They're probably just doing it because it makes you mad. If you pretend it doesn't bother you, I'm sure they'll stop.
0: I don't know.
1: You know what you should do? You should gobble too, and they'll get bored and they'll leave you alone.
0: Nah.
1: Why, what do you got, Ray?
0: Hey, you two, quit gobbling, you hear me? Or you will never see ice cream again for the rest of your life. There you go.
2: Thank you, Daddy.
4: Everybody loves Raymond. Having spotted Marie, Frank, and Robert crossing the street towards them, Ray closes the curtains before leaping over the sofa. He tosses one of the twins to Deborah, then switches off the kitchen light. Next, while Deborah throws a toy at the stereo to turn it off in a hail of sparks, Ray scoots across the room on a toy car and just manages to lock the door as one of them turns the handle. Dropping to the floor, he looks relieved, until Marie puts her hand through the letterbox and pats his head. At Frank and Marie's Thanksgiving dinner...
5: Okay, I got one for you. All right, there's this old man, right? And he's sitting on this park bench, and he's crying uncontrollably, right? So this guy walks up, he says, hey, old man, what seems to be the problem? And the guy says, I just married a beautiful 25-year-old woman, right? Every evening, she cooks me this great gourmet meal. Then we have a wonderful night of passion, and we fall asleep in each other's arms, right? So the guy says, well, then why are you crying? And the old man says... Okay, so the old man said... the old man said... The old man said... The old man says, I forgot where I live!
6: I love an old man joke. I married once.
4: Amy keeps on laughing when everyone else has stopped. Robert moves the bottle away from her.
5: Yeah, okay, yeah. Thank you, Amy.
1: Marie, this was a terrific Thanksgiving. I just love it. You know, there's that real family feeling, you know? I love Thanksgiving. I wish every day could be like this.
4: When Amy cracks up again, Robert smiles, embarrassed.
6: Well, it doesn't have to end on Thanksgiving. I mean, this Sunday is my turkey tortellini day. Oh. And I'm going to teach Amy how to make it. So we could have another family feast.
1: Yeah.
7: All right, I'm wearing my stretchy pants to that.
1: That day would be great. Good.
8: Hey, Deb! You should cook with me and Marie Sunday morning!
1: Gosh, really? Sunday, I really have my hands full. That's bath day, you know, the twins and Ray.
7: Well, you can count us in for the eating of the meal.
1: Yeah.
7: No way. Your girl doesn't cook, you're out.
6: Oh, oh, stop it, Frank. The dinner's for everyone.
5: Yeah, and I'll try to come up with another joke.

0: I got it.
1: Well, I better get started with these dishes.
2: No, no. You relax, Marie, right?
3: Yeah, Ma, relax.
2: Ray!
3: Oh, that went pretty good, huh?
2: I could kill Amy cooking with Marie.
3: Yeah. Well, she's drunk. Anyway, you were the one who went on and on about how nice it was to be with everybody.
2: Yeah, today was nice, but I can't be in the kitchen with your mother. That's the belly of the beast.
1: Deborah? Yeah.
3: Ah. Hey, hi. Wow, those shoes are quiet, huh?
1: Deborah, I don't know why your rolls are all left. I like them. The burnt part gave them some flavor. Oh, and don't worry about those.
4: Deborah goes after her with a frying pan.
2: Well, cleaning is cleaning.
1: You'd think so.
3: All right, there it is. The raising of the pan. Thanksgiving is officially over.
2: And always with that little smile. She's so good at that.
3: Mm, yeah. That was like a drive-by.
2: I should just tell her to...
3: You know what you could do?
2: What?
3: Gobble. Yeah. If you gobble, then she'll get bored and she'll just leave you alone.
2: Thanks.
5: Oh, Deborah, I envy you the way you can just roll out of bed and put on anything and not even care. Gobble, gobble, gobble, gobble. Yeah.
2: You know what? You might be right.
3: What?
2: Everything I told Allie about pretending it doesn't bother her, why haven't I tried that with your mother?
3: Because that's how you deal with children. Yeah, okay. But normal children. This one's big and a little off her nut.
2: I don't know. Every time Marie says something mean or insulting, I get mad. And maybe that's why she keeps doing it. I should just change the way I react to her. God, that's in every book.
3: Books. There's nothing wrong with how you react.
4: Marie comes back in.
2: With a frying pan.
3: Get in line.
1: Your father's on the couch and he thinks from a lying down position he can eat more mashed potatoes.
2: Hey, Marie. Yeah. I would love to cook with you guys on Sunday.
1: Really?
3: Yeah. Belly of the beast.
2: And you know what? Ray's gonna be at the auto show, so we could do it at my house. We can hang out there all day. It'll be fun.
1: Are you all right, dear?
2: Yeah. I'm just super excited about Sunday.
1: Okay. Wonderful. And this should be educational for you.
2: Educational. That's a good one.
3: What are you doing? A whole day cooking with my mother.
2: Hey, look. Unless I make an effort to change my behavior, I can't expect your family to change theirs. And you could try this too, you know.
3: Why? Well, I'm used to them. It's like getting into a hot bath. You know, at first it's so hot that you don't think you can take it. But then, you know, once you get your luggage in, it's not that bad.
4: Morning in Deborah's kitchen.
1: You did a wonderful job of kneading, Amy.
6: Thanks. I needed to hear that.
1: Adorable. Okay, next we're going to roll the dough.
4: Now, she looks at Amy, then Deborah.
1: It's not easy. It needs a light touch. Shall we let Amy continue?
2: Go ahead, Amy. I mean, she's already on a roll.
1: Okay, yes. All right. So, that's good. See? Mm-hmm. Back and forth, just like ironing. Oh.
2: No, it's true. I can't iron.
1: Well... Where were we? Okay. Now, Amy, you continue doing that, and I'm gonna need some help with the sauce. How do sort of stirring sound to you?
2: Whatever you say, Marie, you're the master.
1: What?
4: A little surprised, Marie looks to Amy, who smiles at her.
1: Thank you. Those are such lovely earrings.
6: Oh, thank you, Marie.
1: You always have such nice taste. Are you all right, dear?
0: Yes, I've just never seen such lovely earrings.
2: Oh, yeah. You like that?
7: Yeah. Mommy.
2: Yeah, honey.
7: The boys keep blocking the TV.
2: Well, remember what we talked about? Pretend it doesn't bother you and see what happens.
7: When's Daddy coming home?
2: Just try it. Trust me, it works, huh? Did you want to say something, Marie?
1: I don't want to butt in, dear.
2: No, you go ahead, but.
1: Well, your advice, I'm not saying it was wrong, dear, but, well, it's not right.
2: No?
1: No, see, I've been mothering for 40 years, and I just think that if Allie pretends it's
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1: then
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4: 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Amy frowns.
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23: So how was the car thing?
24: It was great. Ferraris, Lamborghinis.
25: Yeah, Dad was told to stop touching some of the finest automobiles in the world.
23: Okay, dinner's almost ready.
26: Appetizers first. Gentlemen, if you'll follow me into the lounge.
23: Oh.
27: And Marie?
23: Yeah.
27: I'll keep an eye on that sauce.
23: Ooh, okay, dear.
27: Bad day?
28: Yep.
27: Didn't you even enjoy the cars?
28: I would have if I could have backed one over those two idiots. Oh, they had a field day. They made fun of my corduroy pants. Sweet, sweet, sweet, sweet. And some woman spilled soda on me, and they laughing, and it's like they were in Disneyland. How was your day?
27: You can't even imagine.
28: I imagine name-calling and someone throwing a shoe.
27: It was fantastic. I mean, you know, your mother did start out with her usual little remarks, but I just let it roll right off of me. I laughed, I joked, I did it.
28: Yeah, well, I tried it too, and it didn't work.
27: How long did you try it for?
28: None of your business, all right? It doesn't work.
27: It does work. It's all about attitude. You didn't change your attitude, you had a bad day. I changed my attitude, and voila.
28: Don't say voila.
27: You're just mad because I found out a way to get along with your family, and you never have.
28: Well, you think you figured them out? You can't change them, you dizzy broad.
23: Deborah, I knew it. Your canopies are a big hit.
27: Oh, I'll be right in. My canopies are a big hit.
28: Yeah. Are you sure she said hit?
27: Shall we?
28: Yeah, yeah. But I'll tell you, if I hear one more thing from them, I'm gonna go Batman on their ass.
27: Or maybe you could just try.
28: Yeah, yeah, huh?
27: Can I sit here?

0: What?
1: Nothing.
0: You had a nice time today, didn't you, Marie?
1: Oh, of course.
0: What, Marie?
1: Nothing. It's just that sometimes if you have to spend an entire day with a person that you need to make an effort.
0: It was an effort to be with me today?
1: No, I didn't say that. This was a very pleasant day.
0: Yes, because I made an effort. I was nice. It was me.
1: Okay, dear.
0: No, wait. Amy, you were there today. You saw us. Who was nice?
2: Deborah and Marie stand up and look to Amy.
3: I thought you were both nice. You're both very nice people. Wine, anyone?
2: Amy pours herself a large glass.
0: Marie, you were criticizing me, asking me if I knew how to stir, explaining a rolling pin to me.
1: Oh, I was just offering you useful advice like I always do.
0: Advice?
1: Of course. It's one of the joys of my life. But today, for some reason, you seem to take it so badly.
0: What?
4: Excuse me, one second. Hold on. Just a second. Can you pass the canopy, please?
0: Badly? I was laughing. I was making jokes about myself.
1: I know, and to be honest, I found that terribly sarcastic.
0: What do you mean, sarcastic?
1: Well, it means a sort of phony facade.
0: I think I know what sarcastic means.
4: Scooch over a little, will you?
1: If you didn't want to spend the day with me, Deborah, I think at least you should have been honest about it.
0: I was being nice! I was trying to be nice! That was nice in there! Today was nice and I was nice, damn it!
1: See, now you're getting a bit emotional.
0: Gee, I wonder why.
1: Back to sarcastic.
0: But if you didn't think I was being nice, then why were you nice back to me?
1: Well, when in Rome.
0: How would you... You are...
5: A priest and a rabbi walk into a bar. One of them has a parrot. Parrot. And says...
2: Robert sits back down.
5: Can I have some wine, Amy?
3: No.
0: Wait a minute. Answer me this. Ray, Robert.
6: No.
0: Listen, I know you weren't there today, but wouldn't you agree that sometimes, and I'm not saying all the time, but sometimes Marie can be critical of me.
2: The men stare at her, wide-eyed, and keep their mouths shut. Deborah gives them a dirty look, then turns to Frank, who pretends to nod off.
0: Frank? Come on! Ray.
4: I told you not to do this.
0: Ray, look at me.
4: No.
0: Look at me.
4: No.
0: Look at me!
4: No!
1: All right, Deborah. We've had, in the past, we've had our share of tiffs. But I truly believe it's because you misunderstand me. I am not interested in a relationship of artificial pleasantries and phony smiles. You never, ever have to pretend with me. I'm always honest with you, aren't I? And if I see something that you desperately need help with, like cooking, cleaning, the children, your hair. I care so much that I have to say something because I want to help. Oh, honey, you don't have to be worried, dear. I forgive you for today. And I'm always here to help.
2: A gobsmacked Deborah turns slowly to Ray.
4: Voila!
2: He fans out his hand nonchalantly. Deborah looks away.

0: Ladies, whatever you went through today was worth it. An excellent meal. I give it 2 buttons and a zip. What kind of ice cream you got there, Ray?
1: Chocolate swirly.
0: What's that? I can't hear you over your pants.
2: Yeah, noisy pants.
1: These aren't the same pants, okay? I changed them before dinner.
0: Then you better see a doctor.
2: Noisy luggage.
1: Yeah. Very funny. Very funny. Sounds to me like nobody wants any ice cream.
3: Ray holds up 2 bowls, and Robert and Frank stop laughing.
2: Sorry.
0: I'm sorry, too.
3: Ray puts down the desserts, then joins Deborah.
1: See that? That is how it's done.
3: He gets splattered in the face with chocolate ice cream.
1: Funny!

0: matters to God matters.
1: I have never felt the way that you make me feel.
0: You shouldn't love me.
1: I am shameful.
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1: Well, first of all, Michael and Jeffrey are so cute.
2: Thank you.
1: They're very friendly and helpful, and all the kids love them. I love them.
2: Oh. Thank you.
1: They are very special, and they're so excited about doing their comedy routine at the winter concert. It's so cute. You must be very proud.
2: Oh, yeah.
3: Winter concert?
1: Yeah, Ray, you know about that.
3: Oh, yeah, I know about that. I can't believe it's winter already.
2: He's been practicing their routine with them. He's totally involved.

0: if you showed it to him like this, right? I mean, it could have been upside down.
1: No, we show it to him like this. Oh. Don't worry, it's a common.
0: Common, it's a common error.
1: And, well, here are some letters, and they both know all their letters.
0: Oh, well, I do that with them every day. A, B, C, D. Well, you know that song.
2: You okay?
0: Something bad is coming. Am I right?
1: No, no, not at all. Let's just, well, here. This is a test where the child is asked to cut with scissors on the line. So here's Jeffrey.
2: Yeah, that's pretty good there. Mm-hmm.
1: And Michael.
3: The cut line follows a wavering path at the bottom of a red card.
1: Michael just needs to work on the skill a little.
2: A little? What, he chew the paper?
1: Michael just doesn't know how to hold the scissors properly, and he seems a little reluctant to try.
0: Oh, so why do you think that is?
2: Is he stupid? You should tell us.
1: No, not at all. This kind of thing is just a sign of slight immaturity, that's all. And Michael might be just a little young for his age.
2: But they're supposed to be identical. Was that it? Is it just the scissor thing?
1: Well, see, here are some shapes where they draw shapes. So here's Jeffrey, mm-hmm. And here's Michael.
3: He scribbled shapeless squiggles.
1: And, let's see. And then they were supposed to draw pictures of themselves. So here's Jeffrey. There's Michael.
3: A vague doodle.
1: At first he didn't want to draw, but then I talked him through it and just lacks a little detail.
2: That's a nose? What the hell?
1: You know, boys are just a little slower to develop than girls.
0: But Jeffrey's developing on schedule.
2: Oh, boy, my father's gonna love that.
0: What?
1: Shut up. Excuse me?
2: Nothing. My father thinks that Jeffrey has homosexual tendencies. Don't worry about what he thinks. He's still not sure about me.
3: Ray puts an arm around Deborah.
1: Well, in my opinion, Michael's only slightly behind the other children, and I'm sure he'll be fine to move on to kindergarten.
0: But there's a question?
1: Oh, well, not with me, but the kindergarten teacher, Rita, will come down and make her own evaluation.
0: So Michael might have to stay in preschool for one more year.
1: It happens sometimes, and it's better if it happens in preschool because there's no shame in repeating at this age.
2: Sure, right. But this kindergarten lady, Rita, she'll make the call?
1: Yes.
2: Is she tough?
1: What do you mean?
2: You know, you really gotta leave him back? I mean, what about that other kid I saw, the one licking the blackboard?
0: Great. It's not a competition. You know, my biggest concern is splitting up the boys because they're so close.
1: Well, I thought of that. And, you know, if it comes down to it, they could both stay in pre-K one more term. Again, they're on the younger side, and moving forward at this age isn't crucial.
0: I don't know. Maybe that would be best. Yeah. What do you think?
2: Is the board liquor moving up?
3: Everybody loves Raymond.
1: What did you do for yourself?
4: They're coming!
3: Having spotted Marie, Frank, and Robert crossing the streets towards them, Ray closes the curtains before leaping over the sofa. He tosses one of the twins to Deborah, then switches off the kitchen light. Next, while Deborah throws a toy at the stereo to turn it off in a hail of sparks, Ray scoots across the room on a toy car and just manages to lock the door as one of them turns the handle. Dropping to the floor, he looks relieved until Marie puts her hand through the letterbox and pats his head.
2: Michael, like this. Come on, like this.
5: I can't.
2: Yeah, you don't give up.
0: How's it going?
2: Shh. Yes. You can, Michael, you can. There you go. See, now you're holding it. That's it. You're holding it. Okay, now let's cut.
5: I don't want to.

0: Sure you do. This is gonna help you get a good job someday. Come on. And let me tell you something, all the millionaires know how to cut paper. Okay, just cut a straight line. Go ahead, cut. But no, go straight, Mike. Slow down, stop, go straight across, okay? No.
1: Okay, hey, maybe this isn't a good idea.
0: No, but he doesn't,
1: okay?
0: No,
1: it's okay, Ray. No. It's okay. I think it's better if he doesn't associate cutting paper with you foaming at the mouth. Why don't you just help him with his comedy routine?
0: Yeah, great, that's a future. Hey, funny boys. Put on these chicken heads and hand out these coupons. Don't worry, Michael, we cut them out for you already.
2: Hey.
1: Hey, Robert.
0: All right, Mike, go upstairs and here, practice cutting. Take the scissors, go, run.
1: No, don't run. Idiot.
3: Showing Robert a sheet of paper.
0: This is how Michael cuts paper.
2: So we hate him now?
1: He just needs to work on his fine motor skills a little. They're thinking of keeping him in pre-K one more year.
2: Really? Interesting.
0: Why is that interesting?
2: Oh, nothing.
4: You got any donuts?
5: Don't give him any. He already had two.
4: I still have coffee left.
5: You refilled that coffee so you could have more donuts.
4: So she ate them.
5: That's right, because two donuts are enough.
4: Well, how many did you have?
5: Why do you change the subject?
0: Wait a minute. I know what to do. Get out.
5: What's the matter, dear?
2: Michael might get left back in preschool.
4: What?
5: Oh, interesting.
0: What? What's so interesting?
4: What? Is he stupid?
1: Nobody's stupid, Frank. Michael's a little young for the class, and besides, girls mature faster than boys.
4: Oh, so I guess Jeffrey's fine then.
0: Yeah. All right.
5: Stop it, Frank. Raymond's upset. It's okay, dear. It's just preschool.
1: That's what I told him. And if he has to stay, Jeffrey will stay with him.
5: Oh, that's good.
4: Yeah. No.
1: Why not, Frank?
4: Law of nature. You get left behind, you get eaten. You're too soft on the kids. You gotta push them. Push them forward. Just keep pushing them.
1: Until when, Frank?
4: Until they cry. That's nature's way of letting you know you pushed enough.
3: Robert looks at Deborah.
2: Here's a man they let have two children.
5: Raymond, don't worry about the boys. They're beautiful, sweet boys. They're gonna fly away soon enough.
0: Yeah, all right, Ma. Look, I want them to move up to kindergarten and be with the other children.
5: Other children are overrated. It won't hurt Michael and Jeffrey to stay little one more year. You know, that's what I did with you.
0: What?
5: It's funny. I never told you this, but when you were the twins' age, do you remember nursery school used to be on J Street with the pretty yellow flowers out front? Well, you and I would walk there and back together every morning, and you were so cute holding my hand. So when it came time for you to go to kindergarten, which was cross town with a bus, I decided it would be nice for everybody if you stayed in preschool one more year.
0: You left me back?
5: Left back for love.
4: That and you were slow. I remember you couldn't even cut paper.
3: Robert laughs without looking up from the newspaper he's reading.
0: Wait, what? What was wrong with me?
5: Nothing, sweetie. You were just a little young, too. So you stayed there one more year, and we got to walk by the yellow flowers some more.
3: A stupefied Ray gets up from the kitchen table and holds his arms out to the side.
0: That's why I was always the oldest in my class.
2: Yellow flowers.
0: You knew.
2: No.
0: Yes, of course you did. That's what was so interesting.
2: Okay, I knew.
0: Why didn't you tell me?
2: I don't know.
0: You tell your brother this.
2: I couldn't.
0: Why?
2: Because
0: why?
2: Because I felt sorry for you.
0: You felt sorry for me? You felt sorry for me.
1: Ray, it was just pre.
3: Ray swats the air.
2: I was just.
3: Making for the door, he flaps his arms dismissively when Marie and Frank try to say something.
5: Maybe I should have waited another year to tell him.

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1: I just wanted to say thank you for my Cadbury, but don't be spending your pocket money on me, all right? Just leave me a message. Miss you.
2: Giving a glass and a half me closer.

0: it's more than dinosaurs. 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I'm Grandosaurus!
1: When it matters, you've got a friend in Philly. The original since 1880.
2: Fire up the Barbie with Aldi and feed four for under £6.50. That's flipping amazing.

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1: Deb. Deb. What's up?
2: What are you doing?
1: Am I stupid?
2: If this is your new way of asking for sex, then yes.
1: Come on, don't you see? That's what I've passed on to Michael. That's my legacy,
2: dumbness. No, you've passed on other things. Your lack of tushy.
1: Ah, yeah, very funny. You have a stupid kid, you don't even care.
2: He is not stupid.
1: Well, then why isn't he the same as Jeffrey? Can't even get good twins anymore.
2: Why don't you think of it this way, okay? Michael is the way the twins should be, and Jeffrey is exceptional.
1: Jeffrey's your favorite.

0: I'm sorry.
1: Yeah.
0: I want the kids to be just like everybody else.
1: They are.
0: No. They should move up and go to kindergarten and be with their friends and keep up with the board lickers. And how about this? What if one day Jeffrey finds out that he's the smarter one? He'll never let Michael live it down. He'll gloat. Just like Robert's gonna do to me now. He's gonna gloat. He's gonna gloat all over me.
1: Ray, it's preschool. And if they have to stay behind, it'll be because that's what's best for them, right? Isn't the most important thing that they're healthy and happy?
0: You don't care about either one of them, do you?
2: All right, good news. I went down to that school and had a little visit with the kindergarten broad.
0: What?
2: That's right. I schmoozed her. Hey, she's a human being. And a woman.
0: Oh, no.
2: And being a woman, she's a sucker for the old look how many photos of the children Grandpa has in his wallet bit. Oh, look, they're so adorable. And what a charming Grandpa. And what a distinguished-looking forehead.
0: She said that.
2: I paraphrase. Anyway, the real reason for the bit is to accidentally allow a peek at the wallet being extra full. Yeah, she didn't give me a definite answer about Mikey, but I saw her eyes light up. You know, those teachers don't make squat.
3: Deborah shakes her head incredulously.
0: I always told you we should have a trap door right there.
3: Pointing to where Frank's standing.
2: What, now you're mad? I don't get you two. I'm thinking of the kid. You know, we thought that leaving little Raymond back didn't hurt him any, but who the crap knows? You could have been a year ahead in your life right now. That car you're saving up for, you could be driving that today. You could have bought the house a year sooner, met Deborah a year sooner, had the kids a year sooner, which, if you did, by the way, would put Michael right on track and we wouldn't have to have this conversation.
1: All right, just hold it, Frank. Do you want to help the kids? Why don't you start by setting a decent moral example? None of this matters. Do you understand? They're four. We just want them to be healthy and happy.
2: Good luck on that one.
1: That's where you get it from.
0: That's great. I'm going to be stupid and bald. Hey, chuckleheads, let's go. Make the beds. Come on. Isn't today the big winter concert gig?
4: Yeah.
0: You're excited, right? So let's move like little excited people.
1: Ray?
0: What?
1: I got the call from the principal.
0: What, about them?
1: Yeah, they think that Michael should stay in preschool another year.
0: Oh. So, then Jeffrey too?
1: Mm.
0: Yeah. So then, that's okay, right? I mean, that's what we said. Happy and healthy. We still want that?
1: Yeah.
0: You okay?
1: Yeah. I just thought you'd be upset.
0: Well, I'm good.
1: Good.
0: Yeah.
1: Yeah, they'll be fine.
0: Yeah. They'll be together.
1: Yeah. No, it's good. It's good. Okay. All right, you guys, come on. You're the big comedy stars today.
4: Okay, I made my bed.
0: Yeah, Jeffrey, you did a good job.
3: Jeffrey runs out of the bedroom, and Ray watches Michael tugging at the sheet beneath his crumpled bedspread.
0: Mikey, you're doing it there. Good. Hey, Mike. Come here. You like your school?
4: Yeah.
0: You like Sarah, the teacher?
4: Yeah.
0: Yeah, me too. How would you like to stay?

0: in her class next year.
1: Okay.
0: Yeah? Good. Okay, I'll tell you what. If you want to, you can. Okay?
1: Okay.
0: Good. Good.
1: Do I have to cut paper now?
0: No. No. Unless you want to.
1: No. Look, I have pants like Daddy.
0: Yeah, how about that? Just like Daddy. Come here.
2: Ray hugs Michael tightly. Wearing furry antlers, school children sing to an audience of parents at school. They take a bow and file off the stage.
3: Thanks, everybody. And now for a very special treat, the comedy team of Michael and Jeffrey Barone.
2: The twins are wearing white shirts and long black trousers.
1: From Cleveland. And your arms are very tired.
2: They both bow.
1: You know, I've been swimming since I was three.
2: Michael hands the mic to Jeffrey.
1: And your arms are very tired.
2: Laughing in the audience, Ray reaches for Deborah's hand and she rubs it. Is in stitches.
4: That one was mine.
5: Hey.
0: Hey, what's up?
5: Yeah, well, you know, I got that garden growing on my terrace over my apartment, and I thought I'd bring you guys some plants.
0: Really? All right, good.
5: Yeah, I know how much you love these.
2: Reaching into a box, Robert brings out a basket of yellow blooms and Ray stares daggers at him.
5: Enjoy.

0: for me?
1: Medium meal.
2: Yeah. I'm in.
3: I'm in. McCrispy. We're in.
4: Ooh, fries for me.
5: Wait, did someone say fries? I'm in.
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1: Oh, hey guys. Don't mind me, I'm just gonna live here. Hey, monkey.
2: Hey.
1: Sorry I'm late.
2: Yep.
1: I'd ask how your day was, but I just walked past 500 pounds of bad day on the couch.
2: Yeah, and your father was in our yard today with his metal detector.
1: Oh, you're kidding. Did he dig again?
2: Yep, 4-foot hole, found a nickel.
1: Should sprinkle a roll of quarters out there, it'll dig us a pool. What else happened?
2: Some kid on Allie's bus has been picking on her. You want 2 pieces of chicken?
1: Wait a minute. What? Somebody's picking on Allie?
2: Oh, it's nothing. Some kid calling her names.
1: Oh, no. Well, what kind of names is he calling her?
2: It's nothing. Kid stuff.
1: Oh, kids are the worst.

0: Yeah, I can run a check to see if the family has any outstanding warrants.
1: Great.
2: Can't we even run a check?
1: Listen, that's really nice, but, you know, you guys don't have to saddle up and form a posse.
2: Deborah doesn't get it.
1: What? What don't I get?
2: What it's like to be picked on.
0: Oh, yeah, you were popular.
2: Yeah, we know. We know what a big deal this is to Allie, because we went through it, especially on the bus.
0: Oh, the bus. Wedgies, wet willies.
3: Who's wet willie?
0: Well, they would wet their finger and stick it in your ear. It was chilly.
4: Frank does it to Robert.
0: You're supposed to warn me when he's next to me.
5: Why are you still here, Frank? You said you were coming across the street to read the twins a bedtime story.
3: I did. And when Hansel and Gretel got away from the witch, I got inspired and stayed here.
0: Hey, Ma, did you hear? Allie's been bullied.
5: What?
2: Yeah, yeah, some kid named Todd Feeney.
5: Feeney? Got it. I'll take care of it.
1: Wait, what do you mean? Wait, wait, wait. Take care of it?
5: I'll call his mother. Don't worry. I'm very good at this.
1: All right, wait. Listen, Allie will be fine. She's a very strong little girl.
3: No, she's not. She's got arms like twigs.
1: I didn't mean... Look, I appreciate that y'all care about her. I do. But enough, really.
2: Well, what are we supposed to do? Nothing?
1: Yes, Ray. Nothing. How about we don't interfere and let her live her own life? Maybe we could set an example.
4: She heads upstairs.
5: An example for who?
2: Hey, Allie. Waiting for the bus?
6: Yeah.
2: I didn't get a chance to say have a good day before, you know, with Mommy all around, so I thought I'd come out here. So have a good day there.
6: Okay.
2: Okay. Hey, who's this? Todd Feeney?
6: No.
2: This Todd Feeney?
6: No.
2: You know, now that I'm all the way out here, why don't I just wait for the bus with you?
6: Yeah.
2: Okay. Great, good. Waiting for the old school bus. I remember this. A long time ago, though. I remember waiting for the bus to be invented.
4: They stare at him.
2: So long ago that was. You know what else I remember as a kid? That not all the kids were nice.
6: Bye, Daddy.
2: Well, wait, Allie, I wanted to also tell you that... Okay, bye, Allie. Have fun. I love you.
4: The driver traps Ray in the door.
5: Hey, I'm sorry, did I get you?
2: No, not really. Hi, I'm Allie's dad, Ray.
5: Nice to meet you, I'm Daddy.
2: Hi. Nice looking ride you got here.
5: Thanks. You need something?
2: Yeah, no, I just wanted to say good morning. And, oh, one thing. I heard something about a little problem between Allie and another child.
5: Oh, yeah, right.
2: Okay, great. Good. I just wanted to make sure that you were aware of the situation.
5: I am.
2: Okay. Okay. Good.
5: Do you want to ride with us today?
2: Oh. No. No, no. No. No, no. Yeah? Yeah?
5: Behind the white line.
4: The children stare at Ray as he walks down the central aisle, then leans over to speak to Allie.
2: Hi, honey.
6: What are you doing?
2: Going for a ride.
4: Ray keeps on walking, then spots an empty seat.
2: Hey. Hi there. Mind if I sit with you?
6: Saved.
2: What?
6: Saved.
2: Oh. Oh, okay, fair enough.
4: He spots another empty seat, then a little girl puts her backpack on it.
2: Is this saved also? Okay, look, is that allowed? Because...
5: I can't drive until everyone's seated.
2: She won't let me.
4: Ray sneers at the little girl, then takes a seat behind her. As Dottie pulls away from the curb, Ray looks at the boy sitting next to him, who's playing an electronic game.
2: So, not a day, huh? Not a day, right? Yeah, school sucks.

0: Like math. Give me a break. When are you ever gonna use that? How about never?
1: Ray looks around.
0: Hey, do you know which kid is Todd Feeney? Hello? Look, how about I give you $1 if you tell me which one Todd is?
1: The little boy turns around, then points to a boy sitting behind them. Ray fishes $1 out of his pocket, then the little girl in front turns around.
0: Thank you. You had your chance, Missy.
1: Ray heads to the back of the bus, then finds an empty seat near Todd. He stares at him across the aisle for a few moments, then Todd turns around to face him.
2: Did you fail the sixth grade like 1,000 times or something?
0: No.
1: Outside the school, Ray watches the children file off the bus, waving to Ali before she climbs down the stairs. With the bus now empty, Ray approaches Dottie.
0: Okay, well, thanks for letting me ride along. Kind of wish there had been some bullying so I could have put a stop to it.
3: Oh, she would never do anything with you on the bus.
0: She? No, I'm talking about Todd Feeney.
3: Todd Feeney? All he's ever done is defend his little sister, Judy.
0: What?
3: Allie's been picking on Judy Feeney.
0: Allie? My Allie? Allie Barone?
3: Yeah.
0: Wait a minute. This one? The little ballerina here?
3: Yeah. They're all angels.
0: Are you sure that it's Allie making the trouble? Because, you know, if you're looking in that mirror, everything's reversed.
3: Judy Feeney wears these big, thick glasses, and your little Allie says she looks like an owl.
0: Okay, well...
3: So she hoots at her. And she goes, Judy Hootie, she's got cooties. The kids like to find a word that rhymes with someone's name. And when they do, they just never let up.
0: I know.

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3: This is Alan. He recently discovered the magic of Airtasker to take care of his to-do list. Soon, he realized its true power to get anything done.
4: Anything? I got Irish dancing lessons.
3: I can tell. Airtasker. Get anything done.
5: You know I'm big on a bright white T-shirt, but if after a few washes the whites go

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1: Hey, I thought you left for work without kissing me goodbye.
2: I rode the bus to school today with Allie.
1: You did?
2: Yes, and Allie's the bully.
1: What?
2: Well, Dottie told me...
1: Wait, Dottie?
2: The bus driver, take an interest. Anyway, she told me that Allie's been picking on this little girl with big glasses, calling her an owl. Judy Hootie, rhyming.
1: Huh.
2: That's your reaction to your daughter's a bully, huh?
1: No, it's not right, and I'll talk to her.
2: That's it. You seem pretty laissez-faire about this.
1: Laissez-faire. Well, she's just being a kid. That's what kids do, honey.
2: No, not all kids. Not me, not Robert, not little Judy Hootie, who's been accused of having cooties.
1: I think you're overreacting.
2: I don't think you know your daughter. Yeah, cute little face, blonde hair. That's her cover. Right? She seems harmless. Okay, yeah. She's like the fish that disguises itself as a rock, you know, and then you swim by.
1: She's a normal kid, right?
2: No, normal kids don't pick on other kids.
1: What are you talking about? You

0: lovely.
1: Relax, relax.
0: Deborah, Deborah, lovely wife. Why am I stuck with you for life?
1: Sounds like you've had that one for a while.
0: Maybe. Why? What? You want one off the top of my head?
1: Yeah.
0: Yeah? You're a stupid idiot stinker PM!
2: He storms off, leaving Deborah shaking her head. Ray peeks outside.
3: Allie?
0: What are you doing? Trying to get to it before I can?
3: No. What are you doing looking outside?
0: I was looking for your information. There's a shrubbery thief going around.
4: Oh. We were just on our way to the market and I... What's wrong?
3: Nothing. What do you mean?
4: I sense tension and anger.
5: Maybe you're picking up your own scent.
3: We're fine, Marie.
4: Raymond?
0: Allie's the one that's been bullying the kids on the bus.
5: Oh, yeah? Good for her. What did she do?
0: Never mind, and it's not good.
5: Hey, there you are. Hey, Tiger.
3: All right, Frank. Frank, honey, I need you to come over here and sit down for a minute.
5: Ali, Bombaye. Ali.
4: Stop it, Frank. Have you been picking on other children?
3: Oh, Marie?
0: Ali, Dottie told me that you've been making fun of Judy Feeney.
6: Why were you on my bus today?
0: Because Daddy loves you very much.
5: Yeah.
6: All the kids were making fun of me on the ride home.
4: Which ones? Give me their names.
5: Look what you did.
0: They were making fun of you?
6: Yes, they kept saying, baby Allie and her dorky daddy.
5: Your dorky daddy.
0: Honey, I'm sorry. Look, I was just trying. I didn't know.
6: Do I have to ride on the bus tomorrow?
3: Look, sweetie, in a couple of days, those kids will forget about it and they'll move on to something else.
6: I'm gonna make up a mean song about Judy.
4: Oh, honey, we don't sing mean songs.
3: All right, Marie, please. Alec, now, I know I told you to stick up for yourself.
0: But...
6: Yes, so I'm gonna make fun of Judy Hootie and then all the other kids will laugh at her.
2: Allie runs upstairs.
5: You're doing a good job with her.
3: Honey, you need to talk, okay?
0: Okay. You want to?
3: No, you go ahead. You were right. You should do it.
0: Okay. Okay, honey. You see, you saw today that it's not fun to get picked on, right? And, you know, there are a lot of bad kids out there, and you should stop being one.
3: Don't say that.
0: What?
3: I just said she was a bad kid.
0: I did not.
3: Yes, you did. You just
0: said... All right, fine. There are a lot of great kids out there, and you should try to be like them.
3: All right, Ray, stop. It's just what Daddy's trying to say.
0: Well, you don't have to interpret for me. What Mommy is trying to say...
3: Ray!
0: See, you don't like it. Do you understand what I'm trying to say, Allie? There's a kind of fish that looks like a rock.
3: Oh, Ray, would you stop? My God.
6: Do you think I'm bad?
3: No.
0: No, no,
3: no.
0: No, we're bad. We're
3: no,
0: the bad
3: No,
0: ones.
3: No, nobody's bad. Ray,
0: well, I'm
3: just, don't say that.
0: I'm saying she's not bad.
3: Once in a while.
0: I'll read a book.
3: Talk to
0: yeah.
3: Her
0: right. I make a living. That's
3: all
0: why
3: right,
0: I don't
3: all
0: read
3: right,
0: a book.
3: All right, get right enough. Listen. Sweetie, what you did to Judy was bad. Now, Daddy and I... See, the thing is...
6: You want me to be nice?
0: Well, no.
3: Yes, yes, we want you to be nice.
0: Yes, wait, yes, nice.
6: Okay.
3: Okay.
0: Okay, good.
3: Yeah.
6: Can I go downstairs and watch TV?
3: Sure.
0: Yeah.
3: You go ahead.
0: Yeah, go. Go
3: okay.
0: Watch TV.
3: Yeah, good.
0: Have some fun.
3: Nice. Be nice.
0: Be a nice little girl.
6: Hey.

0: Nice. See that? Came up with that all by yourself. Hmm?
1: Well, not really.
0: What? What? She just came up with it.
1: Now, come on. Be nice. That's my whole thing.
0: Idiot.
1: See? I feel sorry for you. That's a good one.
2: Yeah. All right. All right. Here's what you can use. Deborah, real good looking, never want to try her cooking.
1: That's a good one.
2: Yeah, yeah.
1: Is that yours?
2: I made it right now.
1: Yeah.
0: Hey, what are you guys doing?
1: Hi, nothing. How are you? How are you?
0: Good.
3: Let's do one about a butt.

What do Kamal Nanjiani, Armando Iannucci, Joel Dommett, Joanna Page and Amy Gledhill have in common? That's right, they're all here Thursday at 9. Stream all previous series and anything you missed of Taskmaster on Channel 4. Next this morning, it's Frasier.

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0: that microscope right now, I still wouldn't be able to locate my interest in your problem.
1: Ross hands him a note.
0: Thank you for your call. And now, hungry for Chinese tonight? We're experiencing technical difficulty. Let's go to a pre-recorded commercial message. Ross, why did you hand me this copy? I don't do personal endorsements.
2: What is the big deal? All the other personalities do them.
0: The other personalities aren't doctors. If I allow myself to become a common pitchman, I lose all my credibility. I am a wise man, a shaman.
2: Zip up your fly, wise man.
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0: Look who's here, Roz. Noel Coward.
2: Listen, Bulldog, I hate to mix business with the revulsion, but Frasier, as usual, will not do this promo.
3: Love to.
2: Great. I need it done now.
3: No problem. Doc, with all due respect, you're an idiot. These promos are easy money.
0: The money is irrelevant. It's a question of integrity.
3: Integrity. Hello? We're talking mucho dinero. But hey, the more you turn these down, the more liver snaps for the bulldog.
0: Hey, hey! What is this with my name on it here, Ross?
2: Well, that's the contract for the Hunan Palace gig. So much they were gonna pay you.
0: Wow.
2: I guess I need to have them change the name on here to Bulldog.
0: They pay you that much money just to read some copy?
2: Yeah. Of course, Bulldog usually adds his own special touch.
4: Ooh, so you will come chop chop
5: to Hunan Palace, where Peking duck is always extra crispy.
1: Frasier rolls his eyes as Bulldog raises his arms in celebration.
2: Sued this time for sure.
1: Would you buy an egg roll from this man?
0: I just put a dent in my front bumper when I pulled into my parking space. Does anybody know what happened to that tennis ball I hung over my space so I wouldn't pull up too far?
1: Eddie drops the tennis ball at his feet.
6: It was bored. He needed a toy. Hey, go ahead and throw it. He'll run and get it for you.
1: Frasier opens the French doors, then hurls the ball over the balcony.
6: He didn't think that was funny, and he knows where you sleep.
0: Dad, Daphne, situation has arisen over at work, and I'm not sure how it should be handled. I was hoping maybe your objective viewpoint could be helpful.
6: Sure, shoot.
0: Well, what would you think if I did a commercial and publicly endorsed a product?
7: Oh, you mean like Cher does?
0: Thank you, Daphne. One against, Dad.
6: What's the product?
0: Well, the station wanted me to do a commercial for a Chinese restaurant.
6: What's the problem?
0: Well, I hold a position of trust in this community, and people do what I tell them to, and I would hate to be accused of abusing that position. The thought of a doctor selling things is kind of distasteful, isn't it?
7: What about Dr. Sneezy's cold medicine?
0: Dr. Sneezy is a cartoon character. The fact that he's a giant purple hippopotamus probably should have tipped you off.
6: I say take the money and run.
0: Well, you know, I'm tempted for no other reason than to keep Bulldog from further alienating the Asian American community. But I just want to make sure that I don't compromise my principles.
7: Dr. Crane, you've dedicated your life to helping people, haven't you?
0: Well, yes.
7: Well, suppose one of your listeners was in a quandary over where to find good Chinese food. Mm. Wouldn't your commercial be helping them?
6: Look, why don't you just go down there? If you like the food, do the commercial. If you don't, don't.
0: I suppose that's the logical approach. One of the three of us go tonight. I'll make a call. Oh, I better make the reservations under a different name. I don't want any special treatment, you know. Don't want them. Just want to be treated like I'm just an average working Joe. Good evening. Yes, we'd like a reservation for 3 this evening at 8. Oh, nothing till 10. Oh. Well, then, this is Dr. Frasier Crane. On the radio, and yes, I thought you might. Thank you. We're in at 9:45. Did I say tasty? Tasty doesn't do justice to those succulent pot stickers. And the Kung Pao chicken.

0: Don't get me started. So if you've got a yen for Chinese tonight, hurry on down to the Hunan Palace. Well, that's it for today. This is Dr. Fraser Crane, hoping we'll see you tomorrow on KACL 780 AM.
1: You know, Roz, I think I'm getting a knack for doing these promos. Did you hear that little ad-lib I made about the yen for Chinese food?
2: Yeah. By the way, yen is Japanese, not Chinese.
1: Did I tell you, I got a call from the owners of the Hunan Palace the other day. They said that since I started doing these commercials, their business has gone up by 30%.
2: Well, isn't that what advertising is supposed to do?
1: Yes, it is, Miss Sour Britches. Give me a little credit. Oh, my God, I've pleased the boys upstairs. I've gotten perfect strangers to try a new restaurant. And most importantly, I've helped a struggling immigrant family who came to these shores a mere 12 years ago with little more than a dream, a few recipes, and a walk.
3: In the corridor.
4: Dr. Crane, what a privilege this is.
1: Excuse me?
4: B.B. Glazer. I'm Bulldog Briscoe's agent.
1: Oh, well, pleasure meeting you.
4: Well, listen, I'm not usually this forward, but I'm going to come right out and say it. I've done some research, and I know you're not represented by anyone. How would you feel about signing on with me as a client? If your answer is no, it won't hurt my feelings.
1: Well, I really don't think so.
4: Why?
1: It's not that I'm not flattered, Ms. Glazer, but, you see, I'm not really a radio personality, per se.
4: Oh, come on, Dr. Crane. I've heard those spots you've done for that Chinese restaurant. You make me want to stuff my face full of egg rolls, and I don't know what.
1: Thank you. You see, I dine at the Hunan Palace frequently, and that's the only reason I did those commercials.
4: The last thing I would ever want you to do is advertise something you don't believe in. I am an agent, not a pimp.
1: Well, I don't mean to offend.
4: Are you kidding? You're terrific. You can't offend me. Let me just leave you with my card.
1: Well, I really don't think that's necessary.
4: Give me back my card. I will not let you call me. It is too refreshing to meet someone who isn't seduced by the almighty dollar. I would refuse your call. I've got to go flying to Palo Alto. My daughter's at Stanford. Oh. Wait. You don't have kids, do you?
1: Well, yes, I have a 5-year-old son.
4: Oh, lucky you. You won't have to worry about it for years.
1: Worry about what?
4: Tuition, innocent. Oh, wait, I see. You're going to send him to a state college.
1: Well, no. I had planned to send him to my alma mater, Harvard.
4: Ouch. Kiss it and make it better. Have you seen Business Week's projections for college costs the year 2010? I've got to go. That plane is not going to wait for little BB.
1: You know, maybe we should talk sometime.
4: Let's talk now. I think I can die peacefully without seeing the first half of the Stanford-Cal game.
1: You see, it's not that I object to doing commercials. It's just that I would have to try a product first before I could endorse it.
4: Dr. Crane, I wouldn't have it any other way.
3: That better be your foot.
5: Tell me again why I'm here.
1: Because if I do the commercial, I have to say that my friends and family enjoy this, and I won't say it unless it's true.
6: I feel kind of silly sitting here in the showroom.
1: Well, I apologize for that, but it's the best place to try one. So, tell me the truth. Aren't you two enjoying this?
6: Well, I do like the bubbles. It's a little like sitting in hot champagne. Not that I've done that very much.
1: Dad, did you know that this unit is made from the same heat-resistant space-age polymer that's used on the NASA space shuttles?
5: Great. Next time I'm re-entering the Earth's atmosphere in a hot tub, I won't have to worry.
1: Well, do you like it?
5: I have to admit, it's making my hip feel a little better.
1: That's all I needed to hear. My friends like it, my family likes it, I like it. I can do the commercial, and Frederick can go to Harvard. Oh, my God. Isn't that Dave Hendler from our building? You know, he's the head of the Seattle Psychiatric Association.
3: He ducks underwater.
6: That's not Dave Hendler.
5: Don't worry about it. Enjoy the quiet while you can.

0: 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So do we. This is Cherry Super Hybrid.
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9: Felix, you wanted to see a giraffe, ain't you? Well, the bank is having one.
10: Annika, you're right. Yeah, that tickled you, didn't it? Anyway, back to Felix. That was tough.
11: Yeah, it was, but I always just think statistically, I mean, what, there's five apes chance that I'm going to have a higher number than that offer. So on that basis, I'm ready for the question.
10: OK, Felix, here we go. £980. Deal or no deal?
11: Thank you, Mr. Banker, but no deal.
10: No deal. Felix, there's three more blues on your board. Three more boxes to open in this round. I tell you what, if you could knock out even two of those blues, that would be amazing. Come on.
11: It's funny, like, at the start of the game, you can just, like, reel them off, like, the boxes, and then it gets more intense as you go on, and now suddenly it's much harder.

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2: Well, what did you think?
1: I could almost smell the chlorine.
2: Dad, how about you?
3: I liked it.
2: Really?
3: Yeah, I liked it.
2: You really, really liked it?
3: No, I liked it.
2: Well, what was wrong with it?
3: Nothing.
2: You hated it, didn't you?
3: Yeah. Good night, Fraser.
4: Hello, darling.
2: Phoebe.
4: First off, mea culpa for dropping by unannounced, but you are going to kiss me when you hear what I've done for you. Oh. Hello. Hi.
2: No. Phoebe, this is Daphne Moon, my father's physical therapist.
4: Oh!
2: Now, I believe I was about to kiss you for something.
4: Well. Today, I got a very attractive offer for you to be a product spokesman, and we know they're serious because it's pay or play.
5: Ooh, that's the best kind. You get your money whether you do it or not.
4: Well, listen to this one.
2: Ooh, how do you know that?
5: Well, I must confess, there is a chapter of my life I haven't told you or your father about. Back when I was 12, I starred in a television show in England. Well, I'll leave you to your business.
2: Daphne, just get back here. You what?
5: I starred in a TV series. It was quite popular in its day. Maybe you've heard of it? Mind Your Knickers. It was about a group of high-spirited, ethnically diverse 12-year-olds in a girls' private boarding school. I played Emma, the short, spunky one. Of course, by the end of the series, I was 16, 5'10", and they had me boozies bound up tighter than a mummy. Well, I'm off.
2: Woman is like an artichoke. Just keep peeling away one astounding leaf after another. Well, anyway, back to business.

0: Well, for one thing, I don't like them, and they're 60% fat, they're laced with salt, and they wreak havoc with my diverticulitis.
1: Of course they do. They're nuts.
0: Sorry, I'm afraid I can't.
1: Well, then I will just tell them that they can take their five-figure deal and find someone else.
0: Five figures?
1: Didn't I mention Precious? This is for television, the big kahuna.
0: Television?
1: But I understand if you have a problem.
0: Well, I don't mean to be difficult. I do have my standards, you know. I only endorse things that I like or that I think are therapeutic, like the hot tubs.
1: Let me pinch you. You're not real.
0: Well.
1: Still, I wonder if you're not being just the tiniest bit short-sighted. Research has shown that a single television commercial can turn an obscure radio personality into a national celebrity. A year from now, someone like you could be broadcasting your message of hope and healing not just to the Pacific Northwest, but to the entire nation. But of course, there's not much I can do about it if you don't like the product.
2: She slides the tin of nuts across the coffee table towards Frasier, who leans slowly forward, then picks it up. Frasier eyes the red label, then reaches in to pick up a single nut. Looking hesitant, he places it into his mouth, then flashes BB an insincere smile.
0: You know, I've never been 100% happy with my nose.
1: You can't be serious. That's a nose people trust. Finally, a script. Thanks, Jeff. Seen it already, you're gonna love it.
0: Two nuts are arguing with each other. That's cute. I'm a nut. No, I'm a nut. That's funny. Hold it. You're both nuts. I'm Dr. Frasier Crane, noted psychiatrist, and I know a nut when I see one. Oh, nice. Gee, I don't know about that line.
1: Oh, what's wrong? It's a scream.
0: It may be a scream, but what's the word I'm looking for?
1: What? Tuition? Retirement beach house? I'm so sorry. It's just that I want so much for you.
0: But, Phoebe, I don't want to get a reputation for being difficult, but I'm just not comfortable with this line.
1: Frasier. How long have we been together?
0: 6 days.
1: Do you think I would ever have you do something that you were uncomfortable with? What makes this so wonderful is that you're spoofing yourself. You're showing that psychiatrists can be loose. You're making shrinks more accessible to the average person.
0: So what you're saying is that I would be doing psychiatry a service by doing this commercial.
1: You have a way of cutting through the baloney that knocks me out cold.
2: Eyeing the script.
0: Oh, dear. What does this mean? Frasier comes out of his shell.
1: It's a technical term. It's a lighting thing. You come out of your shadow or your shell into the light.
0: I have so much to learn about this business.
2: Knees together, lips apart.
0: Well, Niles, thanks for meeting me. I have to talk to you about something.
3: Why do you have that ridiculous tissue around your neck?
0: Well, they didn't tell me I could take it off, so I kept it on.
3: Oh, silly me. Here, I thought it was just a means to attract attention, to have people come up to you and say, are you an actor? Thus affording you the opportunity to say, yes, you are indeed an actor, and then proceed to crow, gloat, and strut in a way you could not otherwise do.
0: And the reason you have shrink on your license plate would be? Oh, yes, listen. I've got to do this commercial in half an hour, and I just don't think I can go through with it. I'm afraid that I'm compromising my integrity as a psychiatrist.
3: Why do you feel like that?
0: Well, for one thing, my co-stars are dressed up like an almond and a walnut. Now, listen, Niles, I need your guidance.
3: Frasier, I don't see this as a problem.
0: You don't think this is the selling out of Frasier Crane?
3: Oh, certainly not. You sold out a long time ago. No, the moment you agreed to do that call-in show, you sold out.
0: Oh, Niles, you are such a purist. Granted, I can't do the kind of in-depth analysis one can with a single patient, but my show literally helps thousands of people a day.
3: Let's face it, Frasier, you talk about wanting to safeguard your professional dignity, but the first time you went on the air, you got out of medicine and into showbiz.

0: No different from that movie star who let everyone look up her skirt in that film and then did nothing but complain that nobody took her seriously as an actress.
1: Well, that has nothing to do with it.
0: Have you seen that movie? Maris and I rented the video. I don't mind telling you, we pushed our beds together that night.
2: He sips his coffee and dabs his lips with a napkin.
0: And that was no mean feat. Her room, as you know, is across the hall.
1: Niles, will you just tell me, would you do it?
0: A nude scene? I suppose it were integral to the plot.
1: Not a nude scene! Would you do this commercial?
0: Oh, certainly not. I'm a respected psychiatrist.
1: So what you're saying is that I shouldn't do it?
0: No. I'm saying it doesn't matter. Let's face it, Fraser, they've already looked up your skirt and they've seen everything there is to see.
2: Fraser closes his legs. Fraser craned to block. Martin finds Fraser sitting up in the living room.
3: What are you still doing up? Oh, geez, you're not watching a tape of that dumb commercial again.
1: Oh, I can't get it off my mind. Did I do the right thing?
3: Of course you did. And Freddie's gonna thank you for it.
1: Here, watch it with me one more time.
4: I'm a nut.
5: No, I'm a nut.
4: No, I'm a nut.
5: I'm a nut.
6: Stop! You're both nuts. I'm noted psychologist Dr. Joyce Brothers, and I'm here to tell you that I'm just crazy about Emery's nuts. So if you're crazy about nuts too, pick up a can of Emery's today. Emery's, the nut lover's nut.
1: I suppose you're right, Dad. Freddie will thank me. Dr. Joyce is his favorite psychologist.
3: Dr. Joyce is pretty good. I remember her from the Hollywood Squares. She was always under Charlie Weaver.
1: No. Charlie Weaver was always on the bottom.
3: No, I don't think so. Well, let's see. Paul Lynn was in the middle. George Goldblum was under him. And where was Wally Cox?
1: Wally Cox, upper left, next to Rosemarie DeBlock.
3: All right.
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0: £250. If you can find that £250 right now in box 11 or 22, you can breathe a sigh of relief.
1: Mm.
0: Because the reality is, you're going home with either £2,000 or £3,000.
1: Yeah, nice red, yeah.
0: Yeah.
1: No, not to be sniffed at. Yeah, I'm going to go with Jovan.
2: Felix, it's been lovely getting to know you and hope that £250 is in this box.
1: Thanks, mate.
0: Have you got it? No, you don't.
1: Oof, this is interesting now.
0: This is very interesting now, Felix.
1: £2,000
0: gone.
1: Yeah.
0: This really now is fight or flight.
1: Lauren, you need to work on your manifestation skills, like.
3: They were good to begin with.
0: But look at this now. The game is on.
1: Yeah.
0: If you want to beat the banker, are you going to accept the offer that's going to come through whenever he's ready, or are you going to go, no? No. I'm here to win. I'm taking home that £3,000. That's what I'm going to do. Hello, banker. Banker's saying an interesting climax to a savage game.
1: Mm.
0: Now, Felix, the banker has told you what his gut thinks, that he believes you've got the £250 on the table. Lauren says you should play to the end. And you say, I want to beat the banker. So the big question is, he's asking, what voice will you listen to? He said we return to a familiar offer of £1,100.
4: Felix closes his eyes, shaking his head.
1: It's a real tough one, because obviously when you come into the game, the minimum you sort of want is a red, like 1,000, and obviously that it does surpass that. So...
3: I'm quite competitive as well, so...
1: Yeah, I know.
3: I would probably go to the end, but that's just me.
1: Uchi and Ty, I want to hear both your opinions.
5: My first question to you would be, if you were standing here, what were you going to be whispering to me?
1: Keep going, innit? Like, that's what I would say.
0: Would you?
1: Yeah.
5: Well, I think you'd probably know what you want to do.
1: Mm. Ty?
6: I think if anyone knows you, you are a risk-taker. But yeah. 1,100, that's a no-brainer, mate. I would deal. I would.
1: Mm. Okay, I'm ready for the question.
0: £1,100. Deal or no deal?
1: Thank you, Mr. Banker. No deal. Yeah.
0: So, this is it. I cannot tell you how much I would love you to beat the banker. If you've got the £3,000.
7: Javelin gun.
8: You know why things getting dumped? Father Mike from Religion on the Line.
9: No way. Station loves him. Just gave him a big bonus.
7: Hey, where's my tickets to the Sonics game? They were here just a second ago. Somebody stole my tickets to the Sonics game! This stinks! This is total BS! This is... Oh, got him. Got him.
10: They're in his pocket,

0: Jerry, you guys don't think it's Bulldog who's getting canned?
1: Could be.
2: Oh, no, no, no. He's the station's highest rated personality. I mean, with the exception of women 35 to 54 who happen to think that I'm sort of a god.
1: But he has been in that salary beef with management.
0: And I heard him screaming at business affairs for putting his expense account on hold.
3: Oh, yeah, Bulldog's out!
4: Hey, have you heard my new gimmick for the show? If the Seahawks beat Buffalo this Sunday, I promise to do my entire show hanging by my feet.
2: Jeez, you can do that?
4: Oh, sure, practice all morning. The real trick is drinking coffee. I keep burning my eyes. Hey, Dave, do you want my tickets to the Sonics game tonight?
3: Well, thanks! Why aren't you going?
4: Station manager wants to see me after work.
2: Ooh. Oh, people, people, you're jumping to conclusions. Show a little respect. Bulldog has devoted 15 years of his life to radio. My own personal feelings aside, the man deserves better than to become the object of some scurrilous rumor that as yet hasn't a shred of truth to it.
0: Yeah, I suppose you're right.
2: Yes, well, just in case, I've got dibs on his parking specs.
0: Dr. Crane, we have Don on his car phone. He's having a problem with his weight. Hmm.
2: Don, it's a common problem. I'm listening.
5: It's the screwiest thing, Doc. I eat healthy, I work out. But no matter what I do, I can't lose a pound. It's very depressing.
2: Yes, well, losing weight can be a lifelong struggle. It takes a commitment. Now, if you're ready to accept that, there are a number of things I can suggest.
6: Can I take your order, please?
2: Don, what was that?
5: Huh? Nothing. It was the radio. Go ahead. You were talking.
2: Don, where are you?
5: I'm just driving around.
6: Please, speak into the clown's mouth.
2: Don?
5: Sorry, Dr. Crane. I'm going to lose you. I'm going into a tunnel. Goodbye.
2: Yes, and the light at the end of that tunnel is a heat lamp over a large order of fries. We'll be right back after the news.
0: Hey, Frazier, I got to run up to payroll. I'll be back in five.
7: Okay. Oh, hi, Father Mike.
8: Oh, hello, Frazier.
7: Hey, Don.
8: Say, I just heard a rumor that somebody around here is being let go. Do you know anything about that? Because, to tell you the truth, I'm afraid it might be me.
2: Oh, Father, you should know better than to put any stock in idle office gossip.
8: I know, but it's hard not to. My numbers have been down lately. They keep changing my time slot. I'm really bummed.
2: Well, listen, Father, I don't like to engage in gossip. You have nothing to worry about.
8: Yes? Why?
2: Well, someone is being let go.
8: Oh?
2: But it's not you. It's Bulldog.
8: Bulldog? Oh, what a shame.
2: Yes.
8: Has anybody spoken for his parking space?
2: Well, I have.
9: Bulldog's behind the studio door.
4: So I'm a goner, huh?
2: Bulldog, well, how long have you been...
4: Long enough to know I'm the one who's out. I knew it. Damn it. Now I know why Ned Miller wants to see me after work. It's to can my butt. I mean, why else would he be willing to miss happy hour at El Paquito's? The man's a total boozer.
2: No, Bulldog, listen, this is just a rumor. You know how out of the loop I am.
4: Oh, yeah, and after all I've done for this lousy station, this is how they repay me? Well, that's it. Nobody fires Bob Briscoe. I'll quit first.
2: No. Don't do anything rash. Now, listen, I suggest that you just try to vent your anger first.
9: He snaps Frazier's microphone in two.
2: Well, there. Way to go. No, anyway.
4: You're damn right.
0: Hey, Bulldog.
4: No time to talk, Slam. I'm off to war.
9: He kisses her impulsively.
4: Wait for me.
2: Quitting.
0: Why?
2: Well, because Ned Miller is firing him.
0: Who told you that?
2: You did.
0: That was just a rumor. You didn't tell him that, did you?
2: Oh, I didn't mean to. He overheard me.
0: Oh, God!
2: What? I mean, come on, you guys were so positive. The expense account thing, the meeting with management at five.
0: That meeting was to discuss taking his show national. Don't you know anything that goes on around here?
2: Apparently not.
0: Well, don't just stand there. Go call the secretary. She'll stop him before he gets in.
2: I don't believe this. This is incredible. Yes, hello, Arlene. Arlene, yes, listen, Bob Briscoe's about to jump into the office. Oh, he did. Oh. God, he's already burst into the office with Miller. Oh, God, this is a disaster.
0: Maybe not. Maybe before Bulldog starts anything, Miller will tell him what the meeting was really about.
2: Oh, I suppose you're right. Yeah, for all we know, they may be having a good laugh about this right now.
0: Yeah.
9: bulldogs roaring.
10: Grab that mic, we're out of the news in 1 minute.
11: I did it! I scorched him! You should have seen the look on his face. Oh, I even told him about the time his wife came on to me at the Christmas party. I said there wasn't enough liquor in the world to make me sleep with that porker.
12: You said that to Ned Miller?
11: Yeah, yeah. He even took a swing at me. I gave him a little okey-doke and he hit air.
12: Oh, my God, the man tried to strike. Listen, both.
11: Hey! No sudden moves, Doc. I'm still too pumped. I feel like popping someone.
12: Oh, my God, this is unbelievable. A man has quit his job just because of a rumor that you spread.
10: Me? Behind the person's back, not in front of them. I didn't realize you were unclear on this concept.
12: I'm a bad, bad man.
10: Well, Frazier, you have got to do something. You've got to call Ned Miller and get this whole thing cleared up.
12: All right, call Ned Miller. Clear this thing up. The man is totally unstable. He tried to take a swing at me the day he hired me.
3: Oh, I just heard a hot rumor. Bulldog quit.
12: No kidding.
3: But keep it under your hat. Very hush-hush.

0: Cruz to Cruz. Cruz Campo, Sevilla.
1: Need anything from Tesco? Yeah, I know the one.

0: We want to help a million school kids get fruit and veg for free. We know every little helps. There's no taste like home. And now, in the taste of summer, new Ribena summer fruits.
1: Come on, Mum. We need to go.
2: OK, let's go.
1: She's still not answering.
3: But that was before. She's not on her own anymore, remember?
2: Yeah, but where is she?
0: Oh, there you are!
4: Sorry, I lost track of time.
2: Hi, Mum.
0: Hi, love. Discover life at Avery. Visit...
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6: Well, then, Morse, you'll be pleased to be off light duties and return to your more general responsibilities, no doubt.
7: Sir?
6: Well, eventful year for you, one way or another. Mm-hmm. Shot, the opera lunatic. And then to top it all, your father. Dan Bedler. But back on the horse, yes?
5: Endeavour nods.
6: Can you have a minute? Thursday?
5: Bright goes.
7: I'll leave you to get settled in.
5: Thursday joins Bright in his office. Bright smokes a cigarette.
6: How is he? I ask with a no, sir.
7: He's young. He'll mend.
5: Bright nods. A meter maid wanders down a street and looks at a parked car. Its meter clicks onto penalty. The man in brown suede boots climbs up a metal staircase outside a building. The parade makes its way along the street. Diana smiles and waves from her float. Unsmiling Kitty and her friend watch it go past. Bernard Yelland is in the police station seeing Jakes.
8: The ABC said that she handed in her cards the previous Friday.
9: I know my daughter. Frieda wouldn't just go away and not tell me.
10: It was planned, then. Not like she just disappeared off the street.
11: Look,

0: Jakes lights a cigarette.
1: Leave it with us. Any news, we'll let you know. My colleague will see you out. Morse.
0: Endeavour looks up from his desk with a surprised expression. On the street, Kitty takes the revolver from a duffel bag and hides it under her jacket. In the police station...
1: It's Mr. Yellen, isn't it? From Montage. You came to Whitney last week.
2: I've been all over.
1: What makes you think that Frieda's come to Oxford?
2: Well, I don't know. She has. I'm just trying everywhere. I mean, she'd have called or wrote sooner and fret me like this. She were going off. Oh, damn, look, I meant to give this to the other fella.
0: A photo of Frieda.
2: Can you help me? Please.
1: Yeah, of course. Try not to worry.
0: Endeavour ushers Mr. Yelland out, then joins Jakes.
1: Anything in it? 2 weeks. Girls free, white, single and over 21. Probably run off with a milkman.
0: Endeavour doesn't look so sure. As Diana's float progresses down the street, Val and Muriel Todd are watching. With a determined expression, Kitty walks beside the float, keeping the gun hidden under her jacket. She climbs up onto the float and fires the gun at Diana. Her accomplice throws fake blood over Diana. Two policemen grab Kitty and her friend.
3: Get off me!
4: It's just a bit of pain, that's all. Everyone stay calm.
0: Dorothea and her photographer see the incident and take photos. The meter maid tickets the parked car, then walks away from it. As she does so, the body of a man crashes down onto the roof of the car. A notebook falls onto the road beside the vehicle. At the police station, Endeavour's phone rings as he looks at Frieda's photo.
5: Hello, matey.
0: The car.
5: You're a sight for sore eyes and no mistake. Back full time?
1: Oh, looks like it. What did I miss?
5: Well, you heard about my sergeants, I suppose. Three lousy points.
1: If at first.
5: Yeah, give up. Right, brace yourself. It's a bit,
0: PC Strange uncovers the dead man's body. It's the man in the suede boots.
1: Wait a minute.
0: He notices a piece of string tied around the body's middle finger.
1: Name?
5: Well, take your pick. There's about 24 different business cards in his wallet.
0: Moore sized the recovered wallet and notebook.
1: Witnesses?
5: You know, the traffic warden was writing a ticket when he hit, but nobody saw him jump. The porter says access to the roof is easy enough if people have a mind to go up there.
0: Morse looks up thoughtfully. He goes up onto the roof of the building and finds Dr. Max de Bryn already up there. They look down at the body on the car.
6: Off heights, are we?
7: Lately, funnily enough.
0: A hat and broken glasses lie on the rooftop.
6: Not how I'd my own quietus make, but he wouldn't have known much about it. Instantaneous. Dead before his mind had a chance to catch up with the rest of him.
1: Which way to these?
6: Commonly removed in suicides. Automatic gesture. And, of course, the added benefit in this instance is that he wouldn't have seen what was coming towards him.
1: Cause?
6: Something of a Salamagundi. Multiple catastrophic injuries, do you, to be going on with? Chapter and verse, once I've had a rummage.
1: Nothing suspicious?
6: Only you.
0: Max gives him a smile.
6: Morse?
8: You're just jealous. Now, what have I told you, When people say or do nasty things, what do?
9: Stare back and smile.
0: Dorothea's with Val and Tony.
10: As to what was behind it? Someone said perhaps there'd been a falling out over a boyfriend.
11: No, Diana doesn't have a boyfriend. She's actually waiting for Mr. Wright. But listen, what I can tell you is that she's shooting a commercial for the television on Friday with the racing driver, Danny Griffin. Oh. And what's it for, Tom?
12: Sunlight Salt Powder, Formula One.
11: Very big new campaign. It's very now, it's very with it, and Diana's very excited about it. As to anything else, we're just here to run the competition.
10: Oxford Heat's still going ahead, then?
11: Yeah, absolutely. Otherwise, there'd be dozens of disappointed young, beautiful ladies. So, yeah, the show must go on, and it will do with Cowley Lido on Monday night. Thanks ever so much.
10: Thank you.
0: Val and Tony join Muriel and Diana.
13: How is she?
0: Muriel gives them a worried look.
14: We're thinking suicide currently, sir, but obviously more news to follow.
0: At the police station...
14: What's the word on Icarus, then?
15: Multiple catastrophic injuries. According to Dr. de Bryn, but we'll know more once he's completed the post-mortem.
6: You're up to that? Wouldn't want to overface your first day back.
15: Oh, I'm fine, sir.
6: Once more under the breach, eh? Excellent.
9: Well, splendid you're settling back here. Splendid.
0: The chief superintendent goes.
14: Absence makes.
0: Endeavour looks at the dead man's effects.
1: There should be a notebook. There's a notebook at the scene.
14: What's theirs but came back, mate?
0: With Thursday.
2: Receipts?
1: For petrol and motor oil from a garage out towards Shotover. There's another for breakfast at Lyons on Carfax this morning.
2: What would a man planning on killing himself want with receipts, then?
1: Force of habit. He'd also tied a bit of string around his finger. A reminder to do something, wouldn't you think?
9: Maybe he'd done it.
2: Either way, we need to know who he was. All right, stick with it for now. See what you can dig up.
1: Thank you, sir. Not back off light duties 5 minutes and already it's foul play. Just like old times.
0: Outside Thursday's office, Morse looks at the garage receipt. Later, he pulls up outside the garage, Eric Fisher and Sons, in his Jaguar Mark II. He gets out of the car, and Walter Fisher comes out to him.
2: Right.
1: Hello, sir. Oxford Police. Much trade?
13: Not since a bypass. Holiday camp round the back had it worse. Closed now. Sold 3 cans of oil yesterday.
9: Youngster reigned lunch, woman after tea, and Mr. Meeker bay 8.
1: How old did he be, Mr. Meeker?
13: Reckon he was about early 40s.
2: Biggish fella.
0: A poster for Kaplan's Thunderland.
1: What was he driving?
9: Lincoln. Continental.
1: Did he make any mention of where he was headed? Ask for directions.
9: Nah, didn't need to. Stopped here, didn't he?
0: They walk over to a cabin.
1: How long had he checked in for?
9: Last night and tonight.
1: Did he give a home address?
9: In the register. He stayed once or twice, I think, last few weeks. Dentist.
0: They go into the cabin and Walter shows Endeavour into a room. Endeavour indicates that Walter can go.
1: Right.
0: Walter leaves. Endeavour draws the curtains and pokes around the room looking for clues. He looks in a drawer and opens a box on top of the dresser. He sifts through a few belongings in a suitcase and finds a flashlight. He looks in a drawer of the bedside cabinet, then finds an empty half bottle of whiskey on top of it. He also finds a notepad with 98018 D-Day Friday written on it. He looks up thoughtfully

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3: Mr. Howelson is charged with murder. Mr. Dingle and Mr. Penders are each charged with perverting the course of justice. Have you reached verdicts on each of the defendants on which you all agree?
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7: ...900 years of history. And the best that they can come up with to represent the contribution my sex made to this nation is Miss Great Britain. Have you got a daughter?
8: What I might or might not have isn't an issue, miss.
7: So you'd be happy to see her on the back of a float with everybody staring at her, would you?
8: You letting off your starter pistol like that put a lot of folk in fear of their lives.
7: Fear? Do you know how many women are beaten or die in this country each week at the hands of their boyfriends or husbands or fathers?
8: As a matter of fact, miss, I do. Probably better than you.
9: Fractured skull, lacerated aorta. Any of which would have done for him. Stomach contents, the full English. About an hour before he puts Sir Isaac's law of universal gravitation to the test. Any word as to who he was?
10: Name's Meeker. Dentist, apparently.
9: With teeth like that? I've seen better gnashers running at Uttoxeter.
10: You didn't have a notebook come in, did you? There was a notebook at the scene of the crime on the roof of the car amongst his other personal effects.
9: I'm a pathologist, not a road sweeper. If something's been pinched, I should call the police.

0: Good afternoon. This is Detective Constable Morse, Oxford City Police. Would I be right in thinking this is the dental practice of a Mr. Meeker? It was. I see. What age was Mr. Meeker at the time of his decease?
1: The Jeremiahs say to me, Barbara, 3 elections in 2 years. The voters have had enough. You know, we're sitting there in Parliament on a 90-odd majority. I think you know exactly what the danger is. We give an inch of ground back to the Tories and they'll thieve a yard.
2: Hear, hear.
3: Now, Thursday, come in. May I present Captain and Mrs. Batten, Detective Inspector Thursday? Mr. Batten owns the paint factory on the Botley Road.
4: The sources?
3: What?
5: The Worcestershire Regiment Chief Superintendent. My tie.
4: Burma?
5: You?
4: North

0: Africa, Italy.
1: Well, unfortunately, it appears Mr. and Mrs. Batten's daughter is amongst the group we're holding in connection with that incident abroad this morning.
2: Kitty.
1: She attends Lady Matilda's, but Captain and Mrs. Batten have brought with them a letter from a tutor in medieval studies at Beaufort. He assures me she's a person of previous good character.
2: Yeah, I think he says exemplary.
1: A running blue, copper, and likely prospect for Mexico in the 800.
3: If she's done something wrong,
2: Bob,
3: she should face the consequences, Archie, the same as anyone else.
1: Admirably expressed, Mrs. Batten. However, not everyone else's mother has been selected to stand for Parliament.
4: They've been released. All of them.
0: Quality and mercy, Mr. Price says.
4: The quality of Captain Batten's backhand, more like.
5: Assistant Chief Constable's doubles partner, isn't he? In the seniors round robin.
0: His pike firm sponsors the annual police widows and orphans, doesn't it?
5: Yeah, well, there you go. Same as Stone Strange. Not what you know.
4: Morph. Pint off?
6: No, I'm not stopping, thanks.
4: I just wanted to report on the garage it shot over.
0: How'd you make out?
6: Well, according to the owner, Meeker's stayed there 3 times this last month.
0: Meeker amongst his business cards, weren't there? Mm. Dentist, Swiss cottage.
6: Yeah. He died 2 years ago.
5: Some sort of con artist, and possibly
6: found this on his bedside table.
0: 98018, what's that, telephone number?
6: Unobtainable if it is, I've tried it.
5: D-Day, Friday.
0: Well, you got that wrong. For starters, D-Day was on a Tuesday.
5: What's with the Friday, then?
0: Well, something you had to do tomorrow, perhaps?
6: I wondered if it might be Friday at all. Well, there's a young girl's gone missing. From Wantage. Frieda Yelland. I thought rather than Friday, it could be Frieda Y, couldn't it?
0: Or it could just be Friday. You're keen to get back in the swing, I know, and that's to be commended.
6: But?
0: Tying in a suicide to a missing girl off the back of a single word? I'll admit that's a bit of a stretch, even by your standards.
6: Suspected suicide, isn't it? In any event, we'd be better placed to know if certain of his possessions hadn't taken a walk.
0: What's that?
6: Meeker's notebook's gone missing. Somewhere between the scene and the exhibit's desk.
5: Could be the coroner's men swept it up with the rest of the detritus when they bagged the body.
0: Who was in charge there?
6: Strange. Although I'm not saying that he's...
0: Well, I'll have a word with Mr. Bright. In any case, can't have uniform falling down on their duty. Right then. Let's see. Thursday. Must be. And tomato.
7: Kitty, Kitty, what?
8: Didn't you think what this might mean? For you, for the family.
9: But I thought you might understand. Approve, even. Don't you want things to change?
8: Well, of course I do. What the hell do you think I'm standing for?
9: Oh, my God. What, you think you'd be standing in awe if some old man hadn't died? If the party really gave a damn, they'd have selected you to stand for the general in March.
10: It's not some bloody auto-ran by-election. It doesn't matter whether you win or lose. It's just a game.
8: Yes, it's their game.
10: Yeah, and you're playing it.
9: It's 1966, Mother. You don't have to wait to be asked to dance anymore.
11: Why don't you wait with the car? I'll see her into a tutorial.
9: I'd sooner you didn't come in if you don't mind. I'm a big girl.

0: described himself as a dentist. Drove a Lincoln Continental.
1: One of the girls she worked with at Aerated Bread said that she thought she saw Frieda in Oxford with an older man.
0: When was this? Since she's been missing?
1: A few weeks before. I told him at Kidlington. I thought I told him at Whitney. Scott, that I've told so many, I don't know what I've said and what I haven't and to who. Why, do you think you've got something? With this Meeker fella?
0: Oh, for a moment. It's just something I'm looking at. It's probably nothing.
2: Mr. Yellen looks disappointed. Endeavour walks past a hoarding advertising Grimsby Pilchards featuring a grinning Diana, an exotic taste of the sea and such great value. In a hotel room, Tony pushes Diana up against a door and unzips her dress. He kisses her back.
3: Diana? Diana?
2: It's Muriel. Tony indicates for Diana to keep quiet. Muriel goes and Diana grins at

0: Tony.
1: Ah, Thursday. Town Hall have made a request of Division for additional security at this, girl competition, whatever it is. I'd like someone from CID on it.
2: Sir?
1: Just a few hours of an evening, making sure the contestants go unmolested.
0: Tony and Diana.
3: You're taking a chance.
0: She takes a cigarette from him as he lies on the bed.
4: Don't let Muriel catch you.
3: Like, who's talking?
0: She takes a drag as she leans on the bed, wrapped in a towel. Evening. Endeavour crosses the street as he walks back to his flat, carrying a bag of groceries. Inside, he struggles to open a tin of Grimsby pilchards. Denied the exotic taste of the sea, he attempts to light the stove, and the match breaks. Thoroughly thwarted, he gives up and looks at the photo of Frieda Yelland. She's a pretty brunette. A black girl.
3: Hi.
5: Hello.
3: I'm Monica.
6: With a moped? From across the way?
4: Morse.
3: Sorry to knock, but you haven't got a tanner, have you? I've something on the stove to warm and the gas is gone.
5: Come in.
0: She steps inside.
3: I'll let you have it back.
5: Call it quits if you've a tin opener I can borrow.
3: Just moved in, haven't you?
5: We came before last.
3: I'll fetch the opener.
0: She goes and he calls after her.
5: You wouldn't have an iron, would you? Mine's given up the ghost.
3: Stretching that sixpence, aren't you?
0: Thursday.
3: How is he?
7: A bit ring rusty, maybe. Soon work that off.
8: Fred, when you came back from that drink with him, you were worried sick.
7: Oh, I don't know I'd go that far.
8: Yes, you were. What was it you said? The light's gone out of him. Has it?
0: They're doing the washing up. Endeavour and Monica.
3: So, what do you do?
5: What do you think I do?
3: Teacher, maybe? In the colleges? All these books.
5: What a policeman look like.
3: Not like you.
5: Thanks for the opener.
3: Welcome. I'll, night.
5: Good night.

0: 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It's been a robbery!
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8: 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Such a Sagittarius. 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

and fate didn't have them meeting their intergalactic guide on their hotel steps. 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Sharps.

0: not going to blow their heads off, but it's going to be good.
1: We'll take your word for it. After frying cumin seeds, onions, ginger and green chilli, Helen adds turmeric, which has magical powers, apparently.
0: If you've got a broken leg, put a chapati, put turmeric and butter, wrap it round your leg, it will heal your leg.
1: What?
0: Put it in milk, drink it, it heals your body. See?
1: Please don't try this at home. She adds garam masala and chopped tomatoes, chucks in marinated chicken and it's left to cook.
0: So the next stage of my master plan is aloo gobi. Now, if anyone doesn't like aloo gobi, then they're absolutely mad.
2: Aloo gobi? Aloo gobi?
1: Gobi?
2: Is that a curry?
1: Yes, it is! A potato and cauliflower one, to be exact. Helen chops the veg before cooking in a spiced tomato sauce.

0: Frazier, what are you still doing up? Frazier!
1: Dad, please, shh. I'm trying to listen to my heartbeat. Amazing thing, the human heart. You know, I can pump 1,800 gallons of blood through it each and every day, but just the tiniest hair in the tiniest part of the tiniest artery, and poof, you're gone.
0: I thought you were all okay about this stuff now.
1: Oh, so did I. What is the matter with me? Yes, I thought that putting my affairs in order would help me to deal with this thing, but it hasn't. Jeez, I'd miss so much. I'd never get to see my son hit his first home run. It'd be a terrible thing for a father to miss.
0: Tell me about it. Look, son, let me tell you something. There was this time, a while back, 7 or 8 of us were on this drug bust. We got the order to go through the front door, and the first guy took one. He was dead before he hit the ground. When you're a cop, you've got to be able to handle things like that, but I just couldn't get over it. Every time I had to go in a blind alley or in a dark building, I just froze. And I knew if I kept being afraid to die, I'd never be able to do my job.
1: So what did you do?
0: I just forced myself to forget about it.
1: You mean just like that?
0: Just like that. Next time I came to one of those doors, I went right through it. The fact that I got shot in the hip was purely coincidental.
1: You were this close to helping me there, Dad.
0: Look, Frazier, just because some doctor dies doesn't mean you're gonna die.
1: Yeah, but he was just like me. Highly educated, sophisticated. He was at the top of his profession. I saw a picture of him in a medical journal. He even looked like me. Same determined chin, sweater vest, and ever so slightly receding hairline.
0: But what do you know about this guy? You don't even know his medical history.
1: Geez, actually, you're onto something there, Dad. Yeah. Yeah. For all I know, he could have had high blood pressure, popped pills, drank like a fish.
0: There you go. Could have been any of those things.
1: Well, I'm going to find out what caused his heart attack. That's the only way I can disassociate myself from him. There's got to be some reasonable explanation. That's great, Dad. Actually, I do feel better now. Thanks.
0: Frazier, you got something on your bathrobe.
2: Frazier removes a sticker and reads it.
1: Niles.
2: He casts his eyes upwards.
3: The vultures are circling.
2: Kugel, Frass, and Alan. Frazier arrives at the door of a large room where people are attending a funeral reception.
1: Hello. Hello. I called earlier. Someone said that Mrs. Newman would be here.
4: Oh, of course, please, come in. I'm Alan Friedman. Gary was my cousin.
1: Dr. Frazier Crane, my sincerest condolences. So I didn't think Mrs. Newman would have company.
4: Oh, well, the family is sitting shiva.
1: Excuse me.
4: You're not Jewish, are you? It's our version of a wake.
1: Oh, yes. Oh, of course, of course. I didn't realize that Gary was Jewish, you see.
4: You're kidding.
1: Oh, well, oh, no. Well, you know, we were pretty close friends, spent a lot of time together. Well, never on Friday nights, of course, but, you know, maybe I should come back another time.
4: No, no, please. I'm sure that Jewel would love to know that you came. She's right over there.
1: Oh, she looks busy. Well, I can wait.
4: Of course. Will you excuse me?
2: The man steps away, and Frazier takes an interest in a cloth that's covering a framed mirror on the wall. He starts to lift it.
5: May I help you?
1: I didn't realize that this was a mirror. I thought maybe you were having an unveiling later.
5: You're not Jewish, are you?
1: No, my ex-wife is, though, and thus my son is, which makes me sort of, well, I guess you could say, no, I'm not Jewish.
5: We always cover mirrors at a shiva, so those grieving don't have to be concerned with their own appearances.
1: Well, you look very nice.
5: Oh, thank you. It's been driving me crazy. I'm Bobby, Gary's aunt.
1: Dr. Frazier Crane. My deepest sympathies.
5: You're the doctor with the radio show, aren't
1: yes,
5: you?
1: Yes.
5: Did you know Gary well?
1: Well, yes, I did. Well, of course, there was so much more I wanted to know about the man, you see. I don't know. Listen, how was his health before he died?
5: He was excellent. He was never.

0: sick?
1: History of heart disease?
0: Oh, no.
1: High blood pressure?
0: No.
1: High cholesterol?
0: No.
1: Do you know what his HDL was in comparison to his LDL?
0: No.
1: I'm asking too many questions. You know how doctors are. We're always looking for the answers to the mysteries of life.
0: Oh, Gail.
2: Aunt Bobby.
0: I know. Gail, I'd like you to meet a friend of Gary's, Dr. Fraser Crane.
2: Dr. Crane? From the radio?
1: Yes, I'm sorry for your loss.
2: I love your show. I'm sorry about this. Just when I went to pick up this Linzer tort, I thought of Gary and...
1: So Gary had a fondness for fattening desserts, did he?
2: You didn't know Gary very well, did you? If he knew I brought this here, he'd kill me.
3: Oh, yeah, Gary was a total health fanatic, a strict vegetarian. I used to play basketball with him every Sunday.
1: So he was sedentary all week, and then he was burning up the court on Sunday as well. I mean, that can be very straining on the heart.
0: No, you know. He played at least four times a week. That is, when he wasn't at the gym working out.
2: Gary was in phenomenal shape.
0: Mm-hmm. He didn't smoke, never touched caffeine.
3: Do you know he had less than 10% body fat on him?
1: My goodness, has anybody checked to see if he's really dead?
4: Fraser's joke doesn't go down well.
1: I'm sure they did check. Those people are very thorough. Is that Kugel? Excuse me.
4: Fraser makes his way across the room, passing various guests until he reaches Newman's widow, who's sitting on a sofa, wiping tears away with a handkerchief.
1: Mrs. Newman, I'm Dr. Fraser Crane. I was a friend of your husband's.
0: Dr. Crane from...
1: Yes, the radio, please.
0: Gary never mentioned you.
1: Well... We weren't actually friends. He had an office in my brother's building.
0: And you took the time to come down here. His own partner didn't even stay 15 minutes. That's really sweet of you.
1: Well, actually, there's a reason I came to talk to you.
0: Which is?
1: It's about Gary, about how he...
0: Yes?
1: Look, I'm sorry I bothered you. I really just came to offer my sympathies.
0: Dr. Crane, I listen to you all the time, and, maybe you could help me. What would you tell someone who called in the show and said they can't get over why someone died? I keep running this over and over in my mind, and I just can't understand how someone like Gary, who did everything right, can just die. I can't make any sense of it.
1: Mrs. Newman, I know you'd like me to come up with some grand answer to this whole thing, but I don't have one. You know, someone who consumes nothing but cigarettes and cheeseburgers all his life can live to be 83, and then someone who takes care of himself can die at 41. It's unfair. Believe there's no explanation for it. Believe me, I've checked. But I suppose the best we can do is live for the little joys and surprises that life affords us. You can't spend your life being obsessed with death.
0: You're not Jewish, are you?
1: No, I'm not. Thank you for letting me be here today.
0: Oh, thank you for coming, Dr. Crane.
4: Newman's aunt.
0: Oh, Dr. Crane. It was very nice what you said about living life for the little joys and surprises it can give us.
1: Yes.
0: Thank you.
1: Only I believed it myself.
5: Excuse me. This is clearly the most inappropriate thing I've ever done in my life, but I was watching you, and I don't know if I'll ever get the chance to see you again, and something about you tells me I'd like to. If you'd like to get together sometime, give me a call.
4: The attractive woman steps away, and holding the number she gave him, Fraser rather smugly walks from the room.
6: Hey, baby, I hear the blues are calling, toss salads and scrambled.
7: Infamous legal cases that shocked the world. The Bill Clinton-Monica Lewinsky case is explored in Impeachment, part of the American Crime Story anthology, streaming now. Next this morning, F1 Miami Grand Prix Sprint qualifying highlights on Channel 4.
8: 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Frazier has left the building.

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4: They're protected.
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5: Kevin MacLeod's Listed Britain on More4, coming soon.
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1: The second sprint weekend of the season now on Channel 4. 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F1 Miami Grand Prix Sprint qualifying highlights.

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0: Mercedes have set the early benchmark this season, but they've been pushed hard by Ferrari and their pairing of Charles Leclerc and Lewis Hamilton, while the reigning Constructors' champions McLaren find themselves down in fifth and sixth of the driver's standings, still searching for the form that made them so strong last year. With the condensed sprint format, though, there's no time to ease back in. Everyone needs to be on it from the outset. Another challenge for drivers this weekend is adapting to the update of this season's new regulations brought in over the break. There have been changes to energy harvesting and deployment, which should reduce super clipping, where the cars slow through the corners to recharge. Also targeted, lifting and coasting, leading to smaller closing speed alongside tweaks to boost modes. Let's see how the updated regs are in the qualifying format as we get straight to the action. Joining me in the commentary box is Julian Palmer. You see the fantastic change of direction that we get. 4, 5, 6 and 7 going by in a blur. And in the crucial corner that you watch, where you take all the momentum onto the back straight and unleash these fearsome power units. Critical braking zone coming up for Lando Norris. We're losing 6 cars at the end of this session, which only has 7 minutes left to run. Such is the nature of sprint qualifying. It comes up on you quickly.
1: Leclerc with the fastest first sector, then quicker than the McLarens. Yellow flag is out somewhere. It's at the final turn where Lance Stroll has found trouble. Norris will get there very shortly. He's coming through 16 now, still pushing. He'll have to back out of it if that yellow remains. You can see it up ahead.
0: The LED board. Lance Stroll has come to a halt. Everyone's outlaps being affected here. Lando Norris's push lap being affected. Piastri pushing on, Leclerc pushing on. Can Stroll get going? No, that's ruined the lap for Lando Norris.
1: Yeah, he gets going now, but everyone's had to back off. And of course, you can't overtake when you're in that yellow flag zone either. So Norris bails out. He's put a lap of energy through the tyres, a lap of heat through the tyres, and he'll have to back out. And he's got no payback for that at all. The clock keeps ticking down, so with 6 minutes 20, it'll take him another couple of minutes to get round. And this just makes it harder for everyone else to ensure a good lap. Leclerc's got through, though.
0: That has not affected everyone equally. Charles Leclerc goes to the top of the pile. That's where he was earlier on in practice. It's Charles Leclerc, then Gasly, then Behrman, Ocon, and Valtteri Bottas. Lewis Hamilton's lap is unaffected as well. Ferrari 1-2 right now in the first part of qualifying. But both McLaren seem to have their laps affected by the poorly timed yellow flag from the static Aston Martin. We're hearing it was a lock-up for Stroll, and he couldn't rotate the car.
1: Yeah, the Mercedes are fine as well. So you got George Russell. Kimi's just behind him 8 seconds on circuit. Russell's not had a good lap there. He's made a mistake somewhere. Antonelli will come through.
0: Sprint pole this time last year. Second on the first run. Medium tyres mandated by the rules. For the first two parts of qualifying, we go to the soft for SQ3. Here's the four-time world champion in a vastly updated Red Bull. Max Verstappen in the mix earlier, fourth fastest at the moment.
1: So it's encouraging. There's a little bit of a gap there to the Ferraris, but it's much closer, and still Verstappen seems happier here than he has been in the previous races. Tricky braking zone. Hülkenberg on the limit of rear locking there, getting towards an apex and just waving it by at the last moment. That would have cost him a bit of time.
0: His best result so far this season is 11th. He moves into 9th position at the moment. Earlier on, it was the Racing Bulls, it was the Aston Martins, it was the Cadillacs, who were the slowest cars. They're the ones trying to find some performance. Bortoleto goes up.

0: to seventh place. A reminder that multiple cars had their laps interrupted by the yellow flag at the final real corner on the racetrack, the hairpin at turn 17. Once again, Racing Bulls struggling to slow the car down into turn one. This time, Liam Lawson.
1: Yeah, the compliance of the car just doesn't look good. It's a bit bumpy, as I mentioned there. There's a bigger lockup, so that'll be why Stroll went straight on and brought out the yellow flag.
0: You see Piastri, left-hand side of your picture, going through turn 17 onto the back straight, squirreling all over the road. All that power trying to be deployed. We saw that earlier for Norris through there, how smooth this is for McLaren. Lando Norris over the line, and he goes fastest, by half a second. Very strong lap for Lando Norris up against Charles Leclerc. Oscar Piastri makes it a McLaren 1-2. Norris looks dialed in, the most that we've seen all season long. And in the first three rounds of the World Championship, it looked like that sentence applied to Oscar Piastri. But Norris has really started with some momentum this weekend. That was Lance Stroll out of the car, and he's the first driver to fall in SQ1.
1: Perez, by the way, is in the pits. He's 14th. So Perez is a very respectable time at the moment. A couple of tenths off Hadjar, within a tenth of Hülkenberg. It's a target that won't change now for Dzeko in the pits, and not able to roll the dice for one final lap. But it looks a solid effort for an upgraded Cadillac.
0: A driver who's been at the front here before in his Red Bull days. Finished a best of second around this circuit, as Colapinto finds that lap time and slots in just behind his teammate. He's eighth at the moment. Albon, Bottas, Lindblad, Alonso, Lawson in the drop zone. Stroll already out of the car and out of the session.
1: Leclerc comes through and gets 100th away from Norris out front, so he is able to respond on a second flying lap. Still super close between those two, and they have a bit of a gap to their teammates. Hamilton comes through and gets within a tenth of Piastri, but there you see on the top of the times there, 4 and 5 tenths away from the standout drivers of today so far. But none of it counts yet for those guys. We'll see when the track grips up soon what they can do. Here we go then, Lindblad to the line.
0: Comes over the line, finds the time. He's best of the weekend by a mile. 12th position for Lindblad, needed that. Good delivery under pressure once again. Ocon, Perez, Albon and Bottas in the drop zone.
1: Ocon's out. Ocon has come through and he's out. So that's a surprise in the Haas. Behrman was out in Q1 in Japan and Ocon is out now, which is a reprieve for a Williams you'd have thought here. Albon's out there and improving. Sainz has done a good job so far. Upgrades for them too.
0: Hadjar currently in 15th position. Gets himself up to ninth. Splits the Alpines. Important for him. Hülkenberg in 16th. Needs the lap. Finds the lap. And Bottas is currently in 20th position. It was a good early effort for Perez. He didn't run again. Bottas cannot improve, and he finds himself P20.
1: So Lawson's through in 16th position, a couple of tenths away from Lindblad, who is safe, but Lawson is not safe yet. Alex Albon is on a flying lap and has a chance to get a second Williams through. Sainz completes a lap and is okay in 15th. It's Albon versus Lawson.
0: Yeah, Fernando Alonso's middle sector was not where it needed to be. And he finds himself back into the pits in the Aston Martin. Bortoleto up to 12th. Alex Albon in the drop zone. Can he find something at the end here? Important that he does. And he finds his way through. 16th position for Alex Albon to knock out Liam Lawson. And it's Lawson in 17th, Ocon in 18th, the two Cadillacs, the two Aston Martins, Perez ahead of Bottas, Alonso ahead of Stroll. They are still struggling there, but Lindblad made a step forward from practice and Ocon made a step back. It's Lawson, Ocon, Perez, Bottas, Alonso and Stroll.
1: Let's have a look at the Aston Martin here.
0: It had been a personal best for Fernando Alonso in the first sector, but deep into 11, lap ruined, game over. SQ2 is now underway.
1: This is much closer between the two Mercs. The final sector is just the final corner. It's a really difficult traction zone that Kimi's left himself a lot of work to do with that steering angle on the exit.
0: Went wide through there, looks neater and tidier for Russell. Let's see whether he can make some time up at the end. Bortoleto going quickly through the middle sector. Russell over the line. Russell ahead of Antonelli by 0.3 of a second. I think Antonelli lost a lot at that final corner.
1: And Alex, he's two tenths away from Norris and from Leclerc earlier on in SQ1. So you'd have thought the grip was just coming up as Bortoleto shows he's got pace through the middle part, but he's going to give that away with a load of oversteer on the entry to the final corner. Track grip coming up for everyone else. Verstappen, Leclerc, fastest sectors. Mercedes look beatable at this stage.
0: It has been dominance. They've been top of every significant session so far this season, but we've had 5 weeks in between our racing action in Japan and putting the cars back on track at the Miami Grand Prix. What about Max Verstappen? The Dutch driver to the line, and the Dutch driver goes into second position, splitting the Mercedes, Russell, Verstappen and Antonelli. But here comes the danger man, Charles Leclerc, to the final hairpin.
1: Driving with so much confidence. Actually looks so passive through the final turn, but it's neat and it's tidy. And Leclerc will minimise the distance then on the run to the line. It's not actually quite as good as Russell's final sector, but he's 4 tenths up the road, and Hamilton's going quickly as well.
0: Can Hamilton back it up? Ferrari 1-2 in Miami as it stands. So it is Ferrari first, Ferrari second, Leclerc, Hamilton and Russell, but we need to find out where the McLaren pair are going to be. That Ferrari has a huge amount of upgrades on it. So does the McLaren. They've had 90 minutes of practice so far. Nicely judged for Piastri with the steering angle through the hairpin. Over the line he goes, and Oscar Piastri splits the Ferraris. He's 3 hundredths of a second away from Leclerc.
1: Yeah, that final corner looked really sweet for Oscar. Still lost a couple of tenths to George, so I'm assuming that's on the straight line, on the run down to the final turn, because his corner looked pretty bang on.
0: Lando Norris with an effort that left a lot of margin to his teammate. There's got to be an error in there somewhere. Piastri finds himself in second place. It is Ferrari versus McLaren. There's Lando Norris's father, Adam, watching on from the grandstand. Watching on from the garage, I could say. Plenty cheering
1: him on
0: from the grandstand.
1: Starboard, port side, or just in the garage?
0: Back row, front row, headset.
1: Okay. Garage 1B.
0: It's loose into... Yeah, there you go.
1: Oh, that's more than loose. He's almost lost that completely. The car, it goes light on the rear end as you go up. That is more than a crest there. You don't really see that apex on the second part of it. As you're turning in the left, trying to pick the apex for the right. And that, as you bounce over the curb as well, is on the limit of actually spinning the car there for Norris. So he's lost a huge amount of time.
0: Piastri talking about the tyre overheating throughout the lap. And Lando Norris not working with any grip at all by the time that he'd even really got to turn 11.
1: That's the low speed as well. You put a lot of energy through with short bursts of throttle, big stamps on the brakes. Antonelli at the final turn. So, yeah, he was well wide. This is what we saw at the end of his lap, where he just... You go wide, you can't rotate the car, you can't get on the gas, and you take a bit of a gain on the way in, but it's all gone and more by the time you just wait, and then apply the throttle for what is not a short run to the line.
0: Bortoleto will hope that he's kept the tyres in. He was 6 hundredths of a second away from where he needed to be in sector one.
1: This is where we saw all the moments bouncing through the curbs over the chicane. Look neat and tidy for Bortoleto there. This exit is critical. It'll unleash him on for a kilometre, and he's got 1,000th of an advantage over Gasly's provisional time. Behrman's not improved enough to go through, so that's another one that won't trouble the top 10.
0: Yeah, it's there's not a lot of green sectors out there. There's not a lot of improvement going on. Let's see, it's wide there compared to where he'd want to be, round the hairpin. There's that time left on the table for Gabriel Bortoleto, Brazilian driver to the line. Can he displace Pierre Gasly? No, it all fell away at the end. Grip falling away, chance falling away, and there's very little improvement out there at all. Bortoleto, Hülkenberg, Behrman, Albon, Sainz and Lindblad in the drop zone as we come across the line with George Russell. The checkered flag is waving, and it looked promising for Bortoleto when he found himself at two-thirds distance. When he got to the end of the lap, nothing left for him to attack for P10.
1: Let me tell you at the sharp end, Leclerc did improve, Piastri did improve, Antonelli did improve, but he's 9 tenths back from Leclerc. This is an absolute gilt-edged chance for Ferrari to put themselves on pole.
2: Okay, Nate, you are clear to treat yourself. 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

0: gay fruits. 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
4: Well, we are now finally having cars out onto the circuit. The roar of V6 turbocharged engines heading to this configuration. And are we about to see a genuine battle between not only different drivers, but different teams? And is that team going to include Mercedes? Or is it going to be McLaren versus Ferrari for the second sprint pole of the season?
5: So plenty of time for these Ferraris, for these McLarens to get around what will be a two and a half minute outlap. They only need to get round before the timer goes to zero to start a flying lap, but they've given themselves no jeopardy in terms of getting stuck in traffic. They've got a nice clear bit of space to go and find, and there you can see the McLaren Lando Norris sweeping through the first sector, coming through and getting himself dialed in for a full attacking lap. George Russell out there as well, ahead of them on the circuit, heading through that middle sector where he's finding that oversteer, this tricky section, bouncing through the curbs over the crest and then whipping it back to the right-hand side for this seems innocuous turn 16, but it is such an important corner as well. You can find plenty of time in there and you can certainly ruin your lap there. We haven't really seen anyone tap the barriers there yet either. Normally that's the classic slow-mo, bit of oversteer, someone glancing it, plenty of team radio. A little bit of margin so far.
4: If ever there's a session where that is likely to happen, it's at the very end with the very fastest drivers. George Russell not had an easy Friday so far, behind Kimi Antonelli in sixth position earlier on. He is 9 points back in the Formula One World Championship, 8 points for the winner of the sprint. Key lap coming up now at the end of SQ3.
5: Antonelli stays in the pits for now, so keep an eye on him. I'm assuming he's going to join the fray. Yeah, he does now, just as George flashes by. But Antonelli will be the last car over the line. And that says to me, Mercedes are thinking they need every thousandth they can get, every little bit of track evolution to get their championship leader in the fight. As we watch George now sweeping through to this triple left-hander, 6-7, pick up an apex for turn 8 and don't clobber the curve with too much work going on that exit. It's neat for George Russell, but we'll await a comparison from the Ferraris.
4: It's not as rapid as Charles Leclerc has been through there earlier in the qualifying session. It's purple because it's this stage of the session. Hamilton instantly quicker through the first part of the lap.
5: It's half a second up, in fact, on Russell. So this isn't it for George.
4: Remember, the drivers do call. If they want to go out early, it could have been a driver call to do so. Antonelli's going as late as possible. The grip isn't there for the driver second in the World Championship.
5: No, Norris is quicker than Hamilton. This is not happening for George Russell at the moment. He needs to put something mighty in at the end of this lap to claw it back. Norris, picture in picture, going very, very quickly through the middle part two.
4: The Ferraris are quick, the McLarens are quick, and the Mercedes appear on the back foot. We're completing the lap with George Russell, but he doesn't have the point-and-shoot grip of the McLarens or the Ferraris. Over the line we go with Russell. That's the benchmark that Ferrari and McLaren will be comfortable to beat if they can continue this form.
5: Norris was fighting it hard through the exit of 16. Leclerc is quicker than him through the first part of the lap.
4: Hamilton over the line. Can he beat his old teammate? Lewis Hamilton is slower by a tenth. The grip faded from the Ferrari man. What about Lando Norris? Fastest in the middle sector. The McLaren driver to the line and top of the pile by 6/10 of a second over to Charles Leclerc, who rotates the Scarlet Ferrari round the final hairpin, sweeps through the final corners up against Lando Norris, and it's Leclerc who misses out by 3/10 of a second.
5: So Piastri and Antonelli and Max Verstappen still out there with a chance as we watch Max bouncing his way through 14 and 15. It is your tricky 16 and it's pretty decent traction, but it's not enough pace through two sectors. What about Piastri and Antonelli still in the first sector? He went so much later than anyone else.
4: So Verstappen with a key braking zone to come. Exit for Piastri, clean and tidy, little bit of margin. He's 2/10 down on Lando Norris. So is Kimi Antonelli through the first sector of the lap. over the line with Max Verstappen in the Red Bull now. He goes to third, superb final sector. He's ahead of Russell.
5: Yeah, that's crucial. Then there's two more drivers that could slot in ahead of George too.
4: If you keep the tyre temperature in the window, you can still attack in this third and final sector. Oscar Piastri goes into second, and McLaren 1-2. Can Antonelli, on sprint pole 1 year ago, do anything at the end? Fastest middle sector for the championship leader.
5: What's he got for one long straight and a big lay on the brakes coming up here? Brake as late as he can, but do not miss this apex. He's done it earlier on. Soft tyres now, gets it stopped. In there neatly. What's the traction like? It's tidy on the exit.
4: George Russell in fifth. Lando Norris in provisional sprint pole. Kimi Antonelli misses out, but splits the McLarens. The championship leader, 0.2 seconds away. And for the first time this season, it's not a Mercedes fastest at the end of a crucial session. Lando Norris on sprint pole in Miami. A statement lap, and he is ahead of Antonelli by 0.2 seconds, ahead of his teammate by 0.2 seconds. And McLaren are back on top in Formula One, at least on Friday.
5: He has been flying from the very first lap. He is a man on a mission, the reigning champ, and he has deserved this from today's action. McLaren, once again, have continued their form book, bringing upgrades, finding performance. I think Ferrari would be gutted to not have a car in the top three at the end of all that. It was a good lap from Kimi Antonelli. Let's see if there was a bit more on the table for Leclerc. This is turn 11. Bit of oversteer on the way in. It's on the limit of rear grip. It's not a massive mistake there from Charles. It's nervous, it's twitchy, but he can handle that.
4: Lewis Hamilton reporting a downshift issue into the final corner. Lando Norris reporting P1. Standing on the car. He knows this feeling before in Miami. And the crowd giving him the applause. It's McLaren at the front. It's the world champion on sprint pole for the 19-lap race tomorrow. Okay, James Hinchcliffe is standing by and ready to speak to a driver at the front who is not a Mercedes man. Let's send it to Lando Norris and James Hinchcliffe.
6: And we are here with your sprint pole sitter, Lando Norris. Lando, you seem to like Miami a little bit. That was a pretty impressive run.
7: Yeah, was great. Perfect result for us. Nice way to reward the team. You know, we got a lot of new upgrades on the car, so it's nice to feel some grip again. And nice to reward the guys and the girls that have put a lot of work into this. So, no, I've always loved Miami, honestly, both on and off the track. So it's a good result for us. Of course, just the beginning of the weekend, you know, still a long way to go, but nice to tick it off by doing this.
6: It's gotta be nice to see that those upgrades really worked. I mean, we know you brought a lot to Miami, but the gap to Mercedes in those first few rounds was pretty big. Were you expecting to make this much gain on the Mercedes team?
7: I mean, it's tough to know. Every track's different, right? So we've known that this track has always been good to us, but we knew that what we were bringing was going to hopefully do a good step, and it has. So it's nice that, yeah, our estimations are proved correct, and the team deserved that. They put a lot of work into all of these things, you know. But since the first lap today, I felt comfortable, and I was like, oh, I got a bit of rear grip, and I felt good. So I've always felt good around here, and it's always good to do it. So good to start the weekend with a pole.
6: Well, you've had success here in the past. Cheers, continuing, man. Best of luck tomorrow.
7: Will do. Cheers, dude.
4: It's Lando Norris at the front in Miami. Kimi Antonelli will be alongside him on the front row. Then it's Piastri and Charles Leclerc. Max Verstappen in P5. The top 10 completed by Russell, Hamilton, Colapinto, Hadjar and Gasly. Fighting from further back, Bortoleto, Hülkenberg, Behrmann and Albon. And the field completed by Sainz, then Vlad, Lawson, Ocon, Perez, Bottas and the two Astons, with Alonso ahead of Lance Stroll. It's McLaren then, who are the first team to beat Mercedes in any qualifying session this season. The sprint race and Grand Prix qualifying highlights will be at 5:00 to 1:00 in the morning on Sunday and repeated at 8:30 in the morning as well. We'll see you then. Lando Norris on sprint pole in Miami.
8: Nice pole. Well done.
9: Yeah, well done. Good job. Nice to be back up here.
10: Strong finish, Steve. It got a bit hairy out there, but strap paid off. Great job. Team effort all round.
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0: In school, Bart writes out lines on the blackboard. I will not go near the kindergarten turtle. At the nuclear power plant, Homer leaves after another day's work, unaware of the plutonium wedged in his clothes. At the supermarket, Maggie rides the conveyor belt, gets scanned by the cashier, then plonked into Marge's shopping trolley. Meanwhile, Lisa gets kicked out of music class for improvising on her saxophone. Homer arrives home in his car, and Bart skateboards across the roof. Homer gets out of the car and is nearly mown down by Lisa on her bicycle. The whole family peek over the back of the sofa at the TV. Created by Matt Groening. Developed by James L. Brooks, Matt Groening and Sam Simon. At the Quickie Mart...
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0: He screws up a snack.
2: Silly customer! You cannot hurt a Twinkie!
0: Some ham in the fridge. Expiry date, Feb 1989.
2: Jiminy Cricket. Ooh, expired ham.
0: He scrubs the date and puts the ham on the bargain table.
2: Well, this time I've gone too far. No one will fall for...
6: Woohoo! Cheap meat!
1: Ooh, this one's open.
0: Homer scoffs it down, and later at home is still scoffing.
6: Ooh, stomach churning. Bowels clenching. Not much time. Must finish.
0: In hospital.
7: Well, sir, Homer's illness was either caused by ingesting spoiled food or some sort of voodoo curse.
8: Hey, we've just been working the eyes.
6: Your old meat made me sick.
2: Oh, I'm so sorry. Please accept 5 pounds of frozen shrimp.
6: This shrimp isn't frozen, and it smells funny.
2: Okay, 10 pounds.
6: Woohoo!
0: Homer's lying on the sofa watching Bite Back with Kent Brockman and Channel 6 Consumer Watchdog Unit.
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1: That dog can sell anything.
10: Good evening. Here's an update on last week's nursing home expose, Geezers in Freezers. It turns out the rest home was adequately heated. The footage you saw was of a fur storage facility. We've also been told to apologize for using the term geezers. Now, coming up next, the case of the cantankerous old geezer.
6: Oh, rancid meat attack. Stupid parasites. Is there no way I can find justice?
10: If you have a consumer complaint, just call this number.
1: Boring.
4: Dad, you should blow the whistle on the Quickie Mart.
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1: Shh. Lisa, the dog is barking.
0: At Channel 6.
10: All right, are you willing to go undercover to nail this creep?
1: No way, man. No way, man. Get yourself another patsy, man. No way am I wearing a freaking wire.
10: All right. Would you be willing to wear a hidden camera and microphone?
1: Oh, that I'll wear.
10: We've come up with a camera so tiny it fits into this oversized novelty hat. Now, go get us some incriminating footage. And remember, you have to get in and out in 10 minutes or you'll suffer permanent neck damage.
11: He's not kidding.
0: Wearing a huge cowboy hat with a hole in the middle for the camera, Homer makes his way unsteadily into the Quickie Mart. The news team watching on a monitor from a van parked outside.
1: Don't be alarmed, Apu. Just go about your daily routine like I'm not wearing the hat.
2: Your headgear seems to be emitting a buzzing noise, sir. Perhaps you have a bee in your bonnet.
1: Bee! Ah!
0: Homer throws the hat on the floor, stamps on it, then runs back to the van.
10: Homer, that hat's been with the station for 20 years. He had one day left till retirement.
2: La, la, la, la, la. Well, time to replenish the hot dog roller.
0: Apu picks up a hot dog from the floor.
2: Oh, no, it is encrusted with filth. Oh, well, let's sell it anyway. Now it is just between me and you, smashed hat.
10: Hot diggity dog, we've got him, Mr. Simpson. Now let's... Mr. Simpson?
1: One hot dog, please. Oh.
0: The Simpsons are watching TV.
10: Apu, will you ever stop selling spoiled meat?
2: No. I mean, yes. I mean, uh-oh. I think I come over very well.
12: Monster! Run, children!
10: Punahasa Pima Petalan, you have disgraced the Quickie Mart Corporation.
11: But sir, I was only following standard procedure.
10: Ah, true. But it's also standard procedure to blame any problems on a scapegoat or sacrificial lamb.
11: Uh-huh. And if I can obtain for you these animals?
10: I'm sorry, Apu. I have no choice. You can no longer wear this name patch. And you can no longer tell people about our fried pickles. Now, turn in your pricing gun.
0: Oof. Apu hands over the pricing gun.
10: The other one, too.
0: He takes another pricing gun from an ankle holster and hands that over.
11: Fired. After all these years of loyal service.
12: I don't want to live anymore.
10: You made that wiener.
12: No, I don't want to live, sir.
10: You made that wiener. No, Apu, it's not worth it.
11: What do I do now? I've been drummed out of my profession. I'm a disgrace. Even this babbling brook sounds almost like mocking laughter.
13: Who needs money when we got fetids?
0: Monkeys in a pet shop window. Apu trudges down the street.
11: This is all because of Homer Simpson.
1: Oh, damn.
14: Yo, check this out. Black guys drive a car like this. Yeah, but white guys, see, they drive a car like this.
1: It's true. We're so lame.
11: It is time to settle the score.
0: Apu knocks on Homer's front door. Homer opens the door. Apu advances on him, his hands reaching for Homer's neck.

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5: 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Welcome to Britain's Got Talent!
6: And your Britain's Got Talent semi-finalists will be revealed. Who will be your champion?
7: Britain's Got Talent, the live

0: One more applicant.
1: Name?
2: James Woods.
0: Previous job experience?
2: True Believer, Salvador, Onion Field, The Hard Way.
1: Wait a minute. Those aren't convenience stores. That sounds like the resume of a Hollywood movie star.
2: Yeah, well.
0: James Woods! Why would you want to work at a Quickie Mart?
2: Well, to be honest, in my upcoming movie, I'm going to be playing this tightly wound convenience store clerk, and, you know, I kind of like to research my roles and really get into it. For instance, True Believer, I actually worked in a law firm for 2 months. And the film Chaplin, I had a little cameo on that. I actually traveled in time back to the 20s where, well, I've said too much.
1: Welcome aboard.
3: After a shower, Homer fumbles for a towel. Apu's holding it.
4: Good morning, sir. Relax, please. You do not have anything I have not seen before. What?
5: I like to keep a lollipop there.
3: Apu's stacking tinned corn on the kitchen counter.
0: Apu, we usually store our cans in the cupboard.
4: Well, they'll never move that way.
6: Corn. Haven't had that in a while.
7: Yeah, delicious corn. Bye.
0: Oh, we're low on milk for Maggie. You want to come with me to the Quickie Mart?
4: Please, Mrs. Simpson, I cannot go there. That is the scene of my spiritual depensing.
0: Oh. Well, I guess we could go to that new Monster Mart.
3: A massive supermarket, their slogan, where shopping is a baffling ordeal. 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
0: Oh, that's a good price for 12 pounds of nutmeg.
4: Oh, great selection and rock-bottom prices. But where is the love?
8: Attention, Monster Mart shoppers. Just a reminder that we love each and every one of you.
3: To a woman-shaped syrup bottle.
9: Excuse me, ma'am. Where are the lampshades? Ma'am?
3: She knocks it over.
9: No, I've killed her! It's all happening again!
3: It crashes into a stack of oversized cranberry juice bottles, the juice coursing down the aisle like a tsunami.
10: Help me! 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
3: The express lane.
4: Look, Mrs. Simpson, the express line is the fastest line, not always. That old man up front, he is starved for attention. He would talk the cashier's head off.
11: Ah, there's an interesting story behind this, Nickel. In 1957, I remember it was, I got up in the morning and made myself a piece of toast. I set the toaster to 3, medium brown.
4: Let's cut to that line.
0: But that's the longest.
4: Yes, but look, old pathetic single man. Only cash, no chit-chat.
3: They join the back of the lane, which moves swiftly along.
2: 75, 85, 90, and a dollar. Thank you, and come again. Hey, wait a minute. Can I just ask you a question? Did you believe that? I mean, the way I gave you the change, did I sound like a real Quickie Mart, you know, kind of guy?
12: Actually, I thought it was a little labored.
2: Huh?
12: You gotta lose yourself in the moment, man.
2: Okay, great. Okay, let's just try that again, okay? Come on. Hey, come on. Hey, get over here. Okay, now you're you, I'm me.
12: I'm me?
2: Hey, don't jerk me around, fella.
5: Pass the chutney.
0: Apu, you've been so helpful. If it weren't for him, we'd still be in line at the Monster Mart.
6: And he taught me how to play the shanai.
5: That's even worse than the album Grandpa released.
7: And he taught me how to do this.
3: Yoga.
7: I got out of school because I told him I was mangled in a car wreck.
4: Thank you all for the kind praise.
5: Well, you deserve it. All these vegetables are really clearing the cholesterol out of the old heart.
3: A clump of cholesterol snakes its way up an artery from Homer's heart to his brain.
5: Apu, friend me good.
6: I think what my father's saying is you're like a member of the family now.
4: I feel that way too. You see, whether igloo, hut, or lean-to, or a geodesic dome, there's no structure I have been to which I'd rather call my home.
11: Hello!
4: When I first arrived, you were all such jerks, but now I've come to love your quirks. Maggie with her eyes so bright, Marge with hair by Frank Lloyd Wright, Lisa can philosophize, Bart's adept at spinning lies, Homer's a delightful fella, sorry about the salmonella.
5: That's okay.
4: Who needs the Quickie Mart? Now here's the tricky part.

0: Not me.
1: As Apu strolls out, the family sit on the sofa.
2: Everything really wrapped up nicely. Much quicker than usual.
3: I guess we learned that happiness is wherever you find it.
2: And we've all found happiness. Every one of us. Hey, what's that sound?
1: Apu's sitting on the roof.
0: Who needs the Quickie Mart? I do.
2: Hey, he's not happy at all. He lied to us through song. I hate when people do that.
0: I can't lie to myself, you know. I do miss my Quickie Mart.
4: Isn't there anything you can do to get your job back?
0: I must go to the head office and appeal my case.
2: I'm coming with you. I got you fired. It's the least I can do. Well, the least I can do is absolutely nothing. But I'll go you one better and come along.
0: But, sir, the head office is in India.
2: Okay.
4: Dad, that's over 10,000 miles away.
2: I'm aware of that.
4: That's over 16,000 kilometers.
0: Don't!
1: Homer and Apu trekking on donkeys across an arid desert landscape. They reach the edge of a cliff to see Springfield Airport in the near distance.
0: I'm sorry we couldn't take a cab, but I spent my last dollar on the plane tickets.
2: Are we in India yet?
0: No.
2: Are we in India yet?
0: No.
2: Are we in India yet?
0: No.
2: Are we in India yet?
0: No. Oh, wait. Now we are.
5: Tony, you're my agent. You have to do something about this. Ugh. How can it be the same movie if they've changed my character from a tightly wound convenience store clerk to a jittery Eskimo firefighter? Well, actually, that's a pretty good explanation. Now, this would be gross points, right, in this new... Okay. Yeah, because those monkey... Okay, great. Okay, good. Book me a flight, rent me an igloo, and tell those dorks at the Quickie Mart that, boom, I am out of here, I'm a dot, I'm gone, okay? What do you mean I gotta give 2 weeks' notice?
1: At an airport in India...
6: If you say that, you know it, clap your hands. If you say that, you know it, clap your hands.
7: Oh, great Christians.
8: Attention, passengers. Dinner is now being served in the dining car.
1: Clinging to the outside of the carriage with the other passengers, Homer clambers towards the dining car. Now Homer and Apu trekking up a mountain.
0: There she is. There she is, the world's first convenience store.
1: On a mountain top.
2: This isn't very convenient.
0: Must you dump on everything we do?
1: They head into the palatial building where a red carpet leads to a man with a long white beard sitting cross-legged.
0: He is the benevolent, enlightened president and CEO of Quickie Mart and in Ohio, Stapo Mart. He is the one I must ask for my job back.
9: Approach, my sons.
1: He sips from a drink.
9: You may ask me 3 questions.
0: That's great, because all I need is one.
2: Are you really the head of the Quickie Mart?
9: Yes.
2: Really?
9: Yes.
2: You?
9: Yes. I hope this has been enlightening for you.
0: But I must...
9: Thank you. Come again.
0: But...
9: Thank you. Come again.
2: Well, that was a big bust. Is he really the head of the Quickie Mart? No need to apologize, Apu. It was as much my fault as it was yours.
1: Apu throttles him.
2: Okay, Apu! I accept your apology!
1: They get home.
4: Dad! What'd you bring?
3: How did it go?
2: Fine. Oh, I mean not good.
4: I'm sorry, Apu. But remember, who needs a Quickie Mart?
0: Do you mind? I'm not in the mood.
2: Apu, if it'll make you feel any better... I've learned that life is one
0: But to accept my fate, I have feared it for long enough now. I'm going to go down to the Quickie Mart, and I'm going to face my demons.
3: Oh, that'll work out great. We're out of Lucky Charms.
0: My old squishy machine. And my scum bucket with flies. And a hot checklist.
5: Hey, you're Apu Nahasapima Petalon, aren't you? I mean, you're like the guy. You're a legend around here. Can I ask you, is it true you once worked 96 hours straight?
0: Oh, yes. It was horrible, I tell you. By the end, I thought I was a hummingbird of some kind.
5: Oh, yeah. You know, I studied your old security tapes.
0: In a few minutes, I tried to drink nectar out of Sanjay's head.
10: All right, you. Hand over the cash and don't try any funny stuff.
5: Hey, pal. I assure you, if I tried any funny stuff, you would be in hysterics.
10: Hey, you're James Woods.
5: Oh, thank you. Yes, thank you.
10: Well, Mr. Woods, your new song is gonna be number three with a bullet.
5: Yeah, I'm not a singer.
10: Shut up!
5: Oh!
1: No!
5: Abu!
0: I think I'm dying.
5: Hey.
7: Well, you are a very lucky man, Apu. You see, the bullet ricocheted off another bullet that was lodged in your chest from a previous robbery.
5: Apu, you saved my life. And as a small token of my appreciation, I got you your job back at the Quickie Mart.
0: Oh, Mr. Woods, you're...
5: But as for me, I'm off to battle aliens on a faraway planet.
3: That sounds like a good movie.
5: Yes. Yes, a movie, yes.
2: Hey, let's all hug Apu. Hey, there's still time. Let's hug him again.

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Stream Taskmaster now on Channel 4 and watch new ones Thursday at 9. And streaming now is Quadrophenia, the classic clash of mods versus rockers. It's part of Film 4 When You're Young season, which continues nightly.

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2: 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Liverpool v Brighton and Hove Albion, Sunday the 10th of May.
3: I'll have to get my dictionary out because there's some words in there that I didn't quite understand myself.
4: David only knows one phrase and he repeated it three times tonight. So it's like, yeah, you obviously don't really speak French. You just know one phrase that you keep repeating in the hope that whoever you meet doesn't speak French and then goes, ooh, that was impressive. So yeah, no, he didn't impress me at all.
3: If I didn't understand what you were talking about, I thought you were coming on to me then, David.
5: As Kylie would say, je suis so lucky.
6: You should be so lucky. Et voilà, le curry est fini.
7: Lizzie said it was lovely. So did Victoria say it was lovely. John just ate the lot, hoovered it all up, and David didn't eat his food again. And the things he's saying, I can't understand. What the hell? What are you talking about? I think David could grate on a few people. I think him and John might be having a bit of a competition, fluffing up the feathers.
6: Super busy Claire has lined up something rather special for her entertainment. And no, it's not just standing around in the wind.
7: You know that I work in a sports centre. I take a power hoop class, big weighted hula hoop. I'm going to let you all have a little go.
8: Best at doing it.
7: It's just... Oh!
9: Woo! Thank you. Yes.
10: The one thing. Goodbye, wave it goodbye, Pete. Love it.
11: Okay.
10: Love it. Now, this is fantastic. What's the banker going to be feeling now? The 1p has gone. You're definitely not joining Reese in the 1p club. Here we go. Hello, banker. He's got a warning for you.
9: Okay.
12: Pete's sitting back on his seat at the table.
10: You're always spending your life waiting for the beat to drop. Well, very soon, the money's going to drop too. Here is enough money for the world's nicest shed. Stained glass, the lot. Wow. Play on Pete. He's offered you £5,550. Not only have the audience given an ooh, a few people I'm sure you heard, that's not bad, that's quite good.
12: Four blues and seven reds left in play. Pete looks at Joy.
10: Joy, what are you thinking?
13: Oh, I'm not sure at this stage at all.
10: He makes such clever offers to make you consider. And maybe also, maybe he heard you say when I was saying about, you know, the 100, the 50, the 10,000, 7,000, and then you went, and the 5,000. Joy, that's your dining room back, isn't it? Yeah? What's going on, Pete? What are we thinking?
14: Just keep thinking about Brad. Just Brad's game. Because this is, right, Joseph, this is the round where it all wheels fall off, isn't it?
10: Brad went home with a fiver, didn't he? That was a hard game, wasn't it? When you think back, you know, he was left with £10 and a fiver. And he didn't even have a 10 in his box. See, isn't it interesting, Pete? You always say to others, hence why you got a nickname. People will call you in the street now, play on Pete. You know that.
14: Thanks for that.
10: That's all right. It's very different here, isn't it?
14: Yeah, it is. It's a whole different world over here. I'm ready for the question.
10: Play on Pete?
14: Yes.
10: £5,550. Deal or no deal?
14: That's a brilliant offer, I think. But no deal.
0: play on Pete has kept to his word. And he's playing on. Right. Three more boxes. Pete, where are we going? Where are we going? What are we doing?
14: Right now.
0: If you can knock out those Blues in this round, whoo, I dread to think what your offer will be.
14: My sister from another mister, Ruby.
13: Oh, God.
14: How are you? We spent many an hour chatting about this very moment.
13: Do you know, I'm really scared because everyone I've got really close to, I've crashed their game and I won't be able to live with myself. So I'm really scared. Having said that, this is my birthday and I feel like it might be lucky for you because you've been really lucky for me.
14: OK. Whew, OK. Thanks for that, Rubes.
0: Are you sticking with Ruby?
14: Ruby number five, please.
0: Ruby, number five, he's going to go for it. Ruby, you've said yourself, you've knocked out some big players. Please don't knock out Play on Pete.
12: Box five contains $4,000.
0: No, that's OK, that's OK. 4,000. We'll accept that. Ooh. I feel sad, I did get worried there. Right, Pete, this is still looking great. Please continue the way you're going because this is exciting stuff. Two more boxes to go.
14: OK.
0: Go on, Pete.
14: Tony, number 12, please.
11: Best of luck, Pete.
14: Thanks, Tony.
11: I hope it's a blue for you.
12: Tony closes her eyes as she lifts the lid of box 12, £100.
0: £100!
12: Pete hugs Tony, then goes to talk to John.
0: One more box before your next offer, Pete. Whatever you're doing it well.
14: Power of the mind.
0: Well, I tell you, at the start of this game, I was in panic mode for you. 75,000, 25,000, and now look. Three blues, six reds. One more blue. Go on, Pete.
14: Johnny, number eight, please.
0: Right. Here we go, Johnny.
14: Come on, Johnny. Come on.
0: Johnny, number eight. Let's see a blue, because this would be music to my ears. Go for it, Johnny.
15: Pete, you're a top chap. I wish you all the best.
14: Thanks, Johnny.
12: Inside box eight is £10,000.
14: That's all right. That's cool. That's fine.
0: £10,000 has gone.
14: All right. I'm all right with that. I'm OK with that.
0: Play on Pete's OK with that, he says.
14: And the only reason I'm OK with that now, because it now puts me into some options where I wanted to be.
0: Right. OK.
14: In terms of the numbers, not that, but this.
0: So do you think you've now, if you do play on, Pete...
14: See what he did there.
0: So do you think you know the order of boxes that you're going?
14: Yeah. Yeah.
0: That might phase the banker, you know, because you've been struggling with the boxes, but now you're...

0: It's a confusing and frustrating game for him. That £100,000 just doesn't seem to want to budge. A quick question for you, Pete.
1: Yes, sir.
0: Do you take requests?
1: I do.
0: Well, will you accept this offer and leave?

0: Pete, he wants your box. He doesn't like that £100,000. Doesn't like the fact it's still in play because he knows it could be there. £9,660. That is a very fine shed.
1: Interesting nods from over there.
0: I know, I'm noticing Joyce saying yes.
2: Because if either the 50 or the 100 go, then that's going to drop it.
1: Which we've seen so many times.
2: Yeah. You always said about rounds, this round, didn't
1: this
2: you?
1: Is, yeah. It, and it's exactly right. This is the round. Difficulty is now eliminating those six at the top is going to be tricky. What do you guys think?
3: Listen.
1: Oh, I know exactly what you're going to say.
3: You always hear play on Pete, it's been your character, but none of these people have your dream. Everybody wants the best for you, but, like, at the end of the day, what you told me, what you want to do, where you want to go, right, what you're able to do with that money, that's right there.
1: It is. Yeah. It is. Absolutely.
3: So, careful.
1: Eventually, pew, pew, pew, pew, taking all these blues out, your luck's going to run out, isn't it?
4: Yeah.
1: Eventually.
0: OK, £9,660. Have a look at that board. If you took out two blues and a 50 or two blues and 100, do you think he'll go back to that offer? Because then you only open two boxes.
1: Yeah. That's right. This is such a stupid game. it's not. It's the thing is, it's brilliant, but it's, you know.
0: You won't be saying that if you walk out of here with 100 grand.
1: There is that.
0: Yeah.
1: It's a brilliant game. I do like it. Is this the table from Bullseye?
0: No, it's not, you cheeky git.
1: But it does look. I feel like there should be tankards and bullies on it.
0: No, this is a brand new table.
1: That's all right.
0: Thank you. And these are brand new boxes, like we've got a brand new banker.
1: You have got a brand new.
0: You're right, Jim. You still got that table? Oh, yeah. From the 1980s. Yeah. Oh, I'd love to use it on a new series of Deal or No Deal. Cheers. Can't beat a bit of bully.
1: Oh, man.
0: Come on.
1: Right. Back to business.
0: What do you think's in your box, Pete?
1: I'm not saying.
0: You're not saying?
1: I'll tell you, but I'm not telling everybody else.
0: OK, go on.
5: Pete whispers in Stephen's ear.
0: Wow. Wow, OK. When you're ready for the question, Pete, let me know.
1: Oh, yeah, well, that's what we're doing, isn't it? OK, I'm ready for the question.
0: Right. £9,660. Deal or no deal?
1: Oh, man.
5: Joy had nodded at Pete. He turns back to look at the remaining boxes and the screen at the other end of the studio, which displays the amounts left in play.
6: Deal.
5: Pete moves towards Stephen to shake his hand and hug him. Joy smiling.
0: Play on Pete deals with £9,660. Now we can reveal what you whispered to me, because you've dealt.
1: Yeah.
0: Pete whispered to me he's got the £100,000. That's what he honestly believes. But it's just having the nerve to go on, isn't it?
1: You know what, right? Number seven is a lucky number for me, but it's not one of my top lucky numbers.
0: Yeah.
1: My lucky number, there's still one over there, which is going to be very interesting when I open it. But it's not a main lucky number for me, so it was best to get out. And, of course, the boss over there was.
0: You must be pleased, Joy. Yeah. When you think of all the players that you helped by saying play on and they crashed out, they'll never want to see you again.
1: Who is that?
0: That's exactly what we're going to do now. You are going to play on as you would have.
1: Yes.
0: Now, you said you would know which boxes to go to if you did play on in real time.
1: Yes.
0: So, where would you go next?
1: Tyrese, 17, please.
0: Tyrese. Tyrese, we're now chasing the 50,000 and the 100,000, please. We want reds all the way. One thing we don't want to see here, Tyrese, is a blue.
4: We've got the 100 here.
5: 10 pence.
6: Oh! OK.
0: Worst start. Worst possible start. 10p. Two more boxes, Pete.
5: Everyone looks nervous.
1: Paisley, number four, please.
0: Right, you've got two more boxes to open. And that'll be after the break.
6: Oh.
5: Pete waves down the camera. Deal or no deal? Hashtag deal or no deal.

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7: Keith's chosen box one. 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
8: Welcome back to Deal or No Deal. We are playing on with Pete. He's got two more boxes. We need to find a red guy. Seriously, you picked number 4?
9: I did.
8: You sticking with it?
9: Yes, please.
8: Right. Paisley, please, do your thing.
10: Paisley opens box 4 to reveal the £5,000.
8: Oh, no. No, I don't even know why we're clapping that. Because the reality is, we needed to lose the £50,000 and the £100,000. £5,000 has gone. Play on, Pete. Where are we playing on?
9: One of my numbers, Jane, number 10, please.
11: Pete, I love you. I'm going to miss you so much.
10: Jane lifts the lid on box 10. Another blue, it's £10.
8: Far from it.
11: No.
8: Far from it. It was £10. Wow. A low, low, low. Right. Every day, he said, play on, play on, play on. The only person he hasn't said it to is himself. Oh, Pete, please. Hello, banker. Saying, oh dear, oh dear, oh dear. If only Play On Pete would have remembered his nickname.
10: One blue and 4 reds are left in play.
8: If you'd have played on for one more round, he'd have offered you shed loads of cash.
10: Pete and Joy both laugh at this.
8: He'd have offered you £21,200. Pete. And now, we only need to pick 2 boxes for you to eliminate the £100,000 and the £50,000, even though a moment ago you whispered to me, I've got the £100,000, but let's hope you're wrong. Come on, Pete, you're a top bloke. That's fine. The £50,000 and the £100,000, Pete.
10: Pete surveys the remaining boxes.
8: Go on, Pete.
9: Zoe, 15, please.
8: Go on, Zoe.
10: Zoe opens her box. The £3,000 is inside.
8: £3,000 gone. Pete, this is, if we find the £5 or the £7,500, I don't know what I'm gonna say. Please find a big one, Pete. At least let's get the £100,000. So we know it's not in your box. Go on, Pete.
9: Auntie Carol, 16, please.
8: One more box.
12: This is a big one, Pete. Honestly,
8: yes.
12: I really do.
10: £5.
8: Carol had the £5.
9: That this is true.
13: This
9: is very true.
13: That's your only face, Pete. Keep it up.
8: See, maybe look. Oh no. I don't even want to take the call. Hello, banker. Mm-hmm. It doesn't want to sound like a broken record, but you should have kept going. You might want to get under the table again, Pete.
9: Yeah. Absolutely.
10: Pete's smile fades and he starts to look more pensive while Stephen listens to the banker.
8: If you'd have played on at this stage, he'd have offered you £45,750. Joy?
12: Like I said, we came with nothing. It's luck of the draw, isn't it? So it's whether we took that risk.
8: Yeah.
12: It's
9: fine. And we can do what we wanted to do with what
12: Absolutely.
9: We've got.
8: Exactly, Pete. Yeah. Yes. Exactly. Right. One more box. This is our last chance saloon to get rid of that £100,000. I know it won't make it a better pill to swallow, but at least you know it wasn't in your box. Go on, Pete, please find it. £100,000, go on.
9: Mons, 18, please.
8: Go on, Mons.
14: No regrets, Pete.
9: No, absolutely not. Do it, man.
10: Mons opens box 18 to reveal the 50 grand.
8: £50,000.
9: Okay. I love you all, by the way. I do. Thank you.
8: Hello, banker. He said he's not going to lie. It's not good news.
10: The two amounts that are left are 7,500 and the 100 grand.
8: This would have got you basically a house, not a shed. £62,250. Right. Is history going to repeat itself? I really hope, Pete. I said at the start of the show, you've been a top bloke.
9: Thank you.
8: For all the time you've been here. I'm just hoping you've sold your box.
9: Wait a minute.
8: Go on. Yeah.
9: Do it. Just do it. Just do it.
8: This is what you had in a box all along, Pete.
10: Stephen opens box 7 to reveal the 100 grand. Everyone looks gutted.
9: Knew it. I told you, didn't I?
8: I know you
9: told
8: did.
9: You.
8: You said it.
10: Pete hugs Stephen.
9: I just had this feeling.
8: No, you said.
9: When I brought it over, and I looked at the number and I went, it's in there.
8: Even when you were sat down there, you said it with such confidence. You went, it's in there, number 7.
9: But you know what? We can do what we want to do.
8: Exactly. Exactly, Pete. Would you mind, Mike? Let's finish the game. There's the 7,500. Wow.
9: Mike.
8: Pete, you go away with £9,660.
9: Thank you. Thank you.
8: History literally has repeated itself. What a game. If only he had courage in his conviction. He told every other player to play on. If only he'd done it, it'd have been our first jackpot winner. Will we have one tomorrow? Will the bankers strike again? You know what to do. Meet you back here. Same time, same place. What a game. Oh, boy, oh, boy.

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4: 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I just can't really
0: spell
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0: I can't really spell
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13: 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He loves to chase his favourite ball. Or Ashley. Such a fun-loving donkey.

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0: I love the live shows because anything can happen and there's nothing we can do about it.
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1: Fraser Penman.
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1: The Rafikis.
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0: welcome to Britain's Got Talent and the first live semi-final.
1: Wherever you are, whatever you

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0: Paul. Well done.
1: Let's hear it for Alexandra Burke and the cast of I'm Every Woman, the Chaka Khan music.

0: and welcome to the first live semi-final of Britain's Got Talent! I just love live telly, me.
1: Nothing better than live. We are back and we're with you every Saturday night for the next 6 weeks. We've got 40 amazing acts. They are all hoping they can take the title of BGT champion. Not only that, the winner will also get their hands on a cool £250,000 plus a spot on the bill at the world-famous Royal Variety Performance. It's a heck of a prize.
0: It is a great prize. And as always, your vote will choose this year's winner. But there's a long way to go before
1: you're getting
0: that,
1: ahead of yourself. Ahead of yourself. Let's head straight down to the desk here.
0: Come on.
1: And say hello to the awesome foursomes themselves. It's the Britain's Got Talent judges, everybody.
0: Thank you. Thanks, guys. Now, judges, I want to clear something up here.
2: Serious for a minute. Okay.
0: Just be serious for a second. We had quite enough drama on the telly last night. So, can you please, you four, be on your best behaviour tonight?
3: Very, very naughty.
1: Yes. If you're not, if you misbehave, you'll be out quicker than Sunita. Before we talk to this lot, we've got some exciting news for you at home. The live show Golden Buzzer is back.
0: Yes. One of the judges has the chance to press that golden buzzer and send one act straight through to this year's final. There's one every week and it can only be pressed once per show.
1: The other finalists will then be the act that receives the most votes from you at home. We can now reveal that the judge in charge of tonight's live show golden buzzer is Amanda. Can you handle the pressure of the first semi-final golden buzzer?
4: After watching your extraordinary performance last night, boys, I've learnt from the best. I can handle the pressure. I'm really excited because I know we've got a cracking show ahead.
1: It's a great
4: lineup. Be brilliant. I can't wait.
1: It's a great
0: lineup. Simon, it's live. So this is a whole new ball game, isn't it?
5: It looks like you're wearing red.
0: Nice, huh?
5: It is red.
4: It's good.
0: Yeah, it is red.
4: Wow.
0: Like a burgundy.
4: It's burgundy.
0: Like a burgundy.
5: Claret. New stylists.
0: I've just said it's live TV, and here he is waffling about the colour of my suit.
5: No, but seriously.
1: But big pressure on the acts tonight, we were saying.
6: Sorry.
1: Big pressure on the acts tonight.
6: A lot of pressure on the acts, in a good way. It's been a great year this year.
1: Yeah.
0: Really good.
6: And I think, you know what, anyone literally can win this year.
4: Yeah.
1: Yes.
0: It's good.
6: Yeah.
4: You know why he's not seeing your suit colours correctly? It's because of his sunglasses.
0: It's the specs. That's what it is. Yeah. Right, thank you, judges. We'll chat to you two a little bit later on. But for now, thank you very much. Right, let's get this live semi-final underway, shall we?
1: Yes, please. Let's do it. Who says she practices morning, noon, and night. And there are a couple of people who are very happy she's performing in tonight's semi-final.
0: Her next door neighbours, Arthur and Doris.
1: Yes.
0: Guys, you can finally take out your earplugs now. Kicking off semi-final number one, it's Nancy Tilly.
7: Hello.
8: Hello. My name's Nancy. Being on Britain's Got Talent was the biggest moment of my life.
7: She's a drummer.
8: It's really cool to be a girl and play the drums. It always surprises people.
9: That was a great surprise. Four yeses.
8: My dad's a big part of why I love drumming. I've been gigging since I was 7 years old with my dad at holiday parks and pubs, and I love it. My favourite bands are The Beatles, The Jam and Steely Dan, but my biggest inspiration is my dad.
10: Look at the crowd, Nancy.
8: Oh, wow.
11: Oh, look at my little girl. Oh, you got me there, Nancy. So proud of you, darling.
8: Thank you.
11: Well done.
8: Can't believe I'm through to the semi-finals. I've been practising so hard, working every day. I love BGT. I really hope I can be the youngest person to ever win it. Tonight, the judges aren't going to believe what I've got in store. I'm going to rock the house off at the Apollo.

0: Nancy. That's how you start the show. Nancy and
1: Earl. Yes.
0: Get in. What a star. KSI, let's come to you.
2: I mean, Nancy, were you even nervous? You absolutely rocked this whole place. It's a good thing you're not afraid of heights, because that, especially when it tilted, scared the life out of me. Incredible, incredible.
3: Oh, Nancy, first live show and first act on comes with a lot of pressure and it requires a lot of energy. You brought that. When you were up there, I felt like you were on top of the world. I adore you. I want to see more children like you picking up musical instruments. The power of playing the drums or a musical instrument, you are going to have the most incredible career. You are so talented. There's something so powerful about girls playing drums. I love you. Well done. That could not have gone any better.
4: Yeah,
3: smashed it.
4: I can only echo that, that it was a great start, good energy. It was banging. It literally was banging. I mean, it's unbelievable. And I agree with Alicia. There are some musical instruments better than others. I remember my daughter played the violin for quite a bit of her life. I'm really glad she put that down. Sorry, Holly, but you did the most incredible performance tonight. You should be so proud of yourself. Well
5: done.
6: I mean, brilliant, brilliant, brilliant. When we met, I'm going to be honest with you, I thought you were a very talented person who's had a lot of drumming lessons, and that was it. This was a whole different league. It's almost like we saw you, what, about 5 or 6 months ago? You must be rehearsing every day for that, I'm guessing.
5: Yeah.
6: Yeah.
5: Well, it's just Britain's Got Talent. It's just the biggest stage, and it's always been my dream, and I can't believe that I'm here.
6: Well, you, honestly, seriously, your song choices were really cool and interesting.
5: Thank you.
6: You were, honestly, so much in command of that stage. And, I mean, my sons have been drumming this. I know how difficult it is and the work you've got to put in, and it really, really has paid off. I'm so happy for you.
7: Your plants in store. Ends Bank Holiday Monday.

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4: Right in here, boy. If it... Ooh, I don't know what I was thinking last night. This'll take you a couple hours.
5: I'm telling you, I do work on the Krusty Show. Look at the credits.
4: Bye-bye, kids.
6: I'm Kent Brockman on the 11 o'clock news tonight. A certain kind of soft drink has been found to be lethal. We won't tell you which one until after sports and the weather with Funny Sunny Storm.
5: There's my name right there, Bart Simpson.
7: Looks more like Brad Storch.
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0: It's the start of a huge weekend of racing. Tomorrow here at Newmarket, it's the Betfred 1,000 guineas for the girls. Today it's all about the boys. The first classic of the season, the Betfred 2,000 guineas. And this man alongside me might well win it. What time are we on, Billy?
1: 1:15, ITV1.
0: Perfect.

I'm in the beachside resort of Santa Monica in Los Angeles. And now I'm heading away from the beach to upmarket Beverly Hills. And I'm here to meet a guy, a mate of mine, who in my

0: opinion, is probably the greatest chef-stroke businessman in the world, Wolfgang Puck.
1: Austrian-born Wolfgang is arguably America's most famous chef, with over 40 restaurants to his name. And he's agreed to cook me a tomahawk steak, and it's a whopper.
0: Just check out the size of this, Chris. Just look at that. Now, when I got on the plane, I said, never eat anything that's bigger than your head. Oh. Today might be an exception.
2: OK, but it is not for you alone. Don't forget that, OK? Now, I like to season the meat before I grill it. So be generous with that.
0: Hilary's the head chef in here.
2: OK, Hilary's the chef here.
0: So are these, this is going to go on the grill?
2: A little olive oil. Do we have a little olive oil, Hilary? All right, thank you. He knows his way. And a little chicken. He knows his way around in the kitchen already.
0: Can I have a job?
2: No, Hilary. What do you think?
3: I think so.
2: She likes to hire handsome sous chefs, so it's perfect. She said she always can train them in the kitchen.
0: Yeah, so she's got the same colour as the meat, though, now. Look, yeah. Look what you do. All right. Just get it on the grill. Go on.
2: Now we're going to put it on the grill.
0: This is what I call a proper kitchen.
2: Okay.
0: It's like the furnace from a steam train. It's like... It's angry, but it's fantastic to cook in.
2: I know. I always love to put a little wood in there.
0: Right, OK. Yeah, which poor guy has to cook on this every night? It's not Hilary.
2: Well, whoever is not nice to Hilary, she sits in the... That's the... If you are not OK with Hilary, then she
0: you're on
2: puts
0: here.
2: You here and ties you right to the grill here.
0: Bloody hell. Right.
2: All right, we're going to put it here and sear it. Sear it well in the outside.
1: And after about 20 minutes, the steak is cooked to perfection.
0: That's looking good.
2: We leave it for about 10 minutes here,
0: So, Hilary, do you want me on the pot wash or do you want me on next?
2: OK, I think he's good to clean the floor. What do you think? But that's where we start the people here. Now he's running away. Look at that.
1: I'm definitely not running away. I just want to find my table, as now it's time to eat this whopper along with some spicy spinach and mac and cheese.
2: All right, James.
0: La, la, la, la, la.
2: Yeah. The best steak you ever had. All right.
0: Have a seat, Chef.
2: Have a seat.
0: Thank you.
2: All right, so now we just take whatever we want.
0: Well, I've got to have
2: you,
0: some.
2: OK,
0: have some
2: you start here with that.
0: Thank you very much. That'll
2: OK, good.
0: Lovely.
2: And I get the rest.
0: Well, can I have two little bits of this?
2: It's all for you.
0: No, no, it's for you. You've got to taste it.
2: OK, go ahead.
0: Yeah. Wolfgang.
4: James chews his steak.
0: That is amazing.
2: It's good flavour. A little smokiness, a little charm from the grill, it's like perfect.
4: James holds up some steak, still on a large bone.
2: You take that on the plane on the way home, you eat it on the plane, it's perfect. That's it, where are you coming from? Tell them Hollywood.
0: Hollywood.
2: Everything is bigger in Hollywood.
0: Exactly. Anyway, cheers. Thank you very much.
2: Cheers.
1: My day in LA may be coming to an end, but there's still time for one last cook. Back on Santa Monica Beach.
4: James at a table on the sandy beach.
0: See, the more you're here, the more you fall in love with this place. Not just because of the scenery, because of course, the most amazing food. I mean, Wolfgang, what a legend that man is. And talking of legends and legends food, I'm going to do a dish that I had similar at his restaurant, Spargo. This is deep-fried soft-shell crab. It tastes amazing. Now, over here, these little fellas, these are fresh. Now, so often in the UK, these would come in frozen, and they are soft shell, as in you don't need to prepare them. You can deep fry them as a whole. Now, the dressing for this, I'm going to keep it really simple. I'm going to use some cream cheese. Just get a dollop of cream cheese. A little bit of that in there. Nice and simple. A little bit of that. We're then going to take some mango, lovely little mango. Now, the easiest way to prepare a mango is follow it round. So when you're peeling it, you start at one end and you curve the knife around. It's a bit like peeling an orange or something like that. Straight down there. So it's generally the same shape as the mango itself. And when you cut through, you can cut through and like that, slice it all the way through. And the stone is in there. So we can dice this up, cut it up. Straight through again, into little fine dice. Fresh mango, delicious. You take a nice little bit of the mango, and then we've got two different types of herbs, some coriander and some mint. and you grab a little bit of each and just roughly chop it. Mint and coriander work amazing together, but particularly with this. We throw that in with your dressing.
4: He stirs the mixture.
0: Together with some lime. A little bit of fresh lime, juice and zest. Now, you want it quite sharp, so put a decent amount of lime in. Like that. And mix it together. Bit of salt, bit of pepper.
4: He grinds black pepper in.
0: And that's your dressing done, really. Nice and simple. And simple is when it comes to the batter, really. It's not, kind of not a batter, I suppose. It's just a combination of just a few ingredients. So first thing you want is the eggs. We want a couple of eggs. I'm going to throw those into our bowl. This bowl is kindly given to us by the hotel because, like the lid of my pan, which I said earlier, the bowls are all smashed as well. So a little bit of egg, and then I use corn flour or corn starch, as they call it. But a little bit of corn flour, and then a combination of curry powder. This is the mild curry powder. And some black sesame, or you could use poppy seeds as well. Throw those in. Give this a quick mix. Normally I'd use another spoon, but that's gone the same way as the pan lid and the bowls. But then what we do is we've got a hot pan of oil here, and you take your wonderful soft shell crab. Just look at those fellas there. Fantastic soft shell crab. Straight into the egg, beaten egg. And then literally just pop that in the corn flour. But you take the crab, place it in the fryer. Just a couple at a time. Now, the oil's quite hot for this one. It's about 200 degrees, something like that. The best advice for this is cook it in batches. So while that's in, have another beer.
4: James sips a can of beer, then takes the deep-fried crabs from the bubbling pan with tongs and places them on a sheet of kitchen towel. He's deep-fried for...
0: So, a bit of seasoning over the soft-shell crab, a bit of salt, and then we got some of this stuff. This is called Hoja Santa, which are these amazing leaves I got for the market. But they are delicious. They taste like sort of tarragon, aniseedy. Beautiful, beautiful leaf. Never seen this before in the UK. I'm sure you can get it. But we'll grab our bit of dressing, like that. This is quite heavily with lime, really, this one. Because you want it quite sharp, particularly with the curry powder and everything else. And then you grab your soft-shell crab, just pile them up. We're going to finish this off. I'm going to use some of these little pea shoots over the top. These little fellas over here, little borage flowers. So often you get these purple, like that. These are fresh borage flowers. We've got cilantro, which is the little bit of baby coriander over the top. And then just a wedge of fresh lime to go with it.
1: Look at that, my deep-fried Indian-style soft-shell crab with mango dressing. It's a real treat. And talking of treats, I cannot be in this city without sampling one of my all-time favourite LA foods.
3: James! James! James! James!
0: Thank you. Cheers. Now, this is what it's all about. So here it is, my favourite dish in LA. Now, I first came across this place 16 years ago, and I come every single time I'm in town. Because to me, this is definitely the best pizza in LA, by a long way.
1: But it's not just LA's pizza, it's everything about this city. From the amazing produce found in its vast array of farmers' markets.
0: This is delicious.
1: To the glitz and glam of Beverly Hills with Wolfgang Puck.
2: I know, I always love to put a little wood in there.
0: Right, okay.
1: And of course, Patsy's incredible pizza.
0: It's the same every time I come.
5: Brilliant.
6: Well, the next batch of semi-finalists will be hoping to move a step closer to that 250 grand prize money and, of course, a place on the bill at the Royal Variety Performance. Britain's Got Talent is live tonight at 7 o'clock. But we've got all your headlines coming up with the ITV News next.

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2: Discover amazing...

0: me. What was your three-digit number, please?
1: Number one, number four, and number seven.
0: 147, yes? Okay, enter 147 into the calculator and press the plus key. Amanda, your thoughts from your mind. What was your three-digit number, please?
2: 476.
0: 476, yes?
2: Yes.
0: 476. Okay, enter 476 into the calculator and again, press the plus key. Alicia, look right into my eyes. What was your three-digit number, please?
3: 137.
0: 137, yes?
3: Mm-hmm.
0: 137. Okay, enter 137 into your calculators, yeah. And again, press the plus key. Let's change things up tonight. Ant, Deck. I want you to think of any random number. Ant, coming to you first. But before you do, stare straight into KSI's soul. Ant, what is your random number?
4: 112.
0: 112, yes?
4: Yeah.
5: We'll take that.
0: 112.

0: And Dec, the same with you. Now, you don't have to use a three-digit number, Dec. Your thoughts, your mind. Any random number, please.
1: I'll go with my age, 38.
0: 38.
2: We love that.
0: 38.
2: Yes.
0: 38. Okay. Enter 11238 into your calculators, but this time, hit the equals button. KSI, could you give me the total, please?
3: 11,998.
0: 11,998.
3: Did I get that right?
0: Now, that number shouldn't mean anything. However, KSI, could you open up Google, please? Type in the search bar, what was the date 11,998 days ago?
1: How'd you do that?
0: What was the date? 11,998 days ago.
3: Days ago. Okay. I'm a bit slow with the typing, sorry.
4: Don't come to me.
3: Okay. And press enter?
0: And press enter. What was the date?
5: That's
0: 11,998 days ago.
3: It is.
5: No.
3: Wait, Saturday, 19th of June, 1993. That's my birthday.
0: Out of random choices,
3: what?
0: We arrived at the exact moment a life began.
4: Oh, that is crazy.
0: Yours, KSI. See, dates mark when we enter the world, but it's people who shape who we become. And for me, this all began with my mother, who taught me so much. Now, Simon, last time we met, we went back into your past. And tonight, I'd like to try the same thing again, but with someone else, and in a little more detail. Could you hold this small ball of paper in that outstretched palm for me?
4: Yeah.
0: I need to find someone who's willing to trust this moment. Amanda, I want you to think of someone from when you were a child, someone that truly mattered to you, someone that made you feel safe or seen or loved when you needed it most. Now, don't tell me their name, just hold on to them for a moment. But could you say out loud just one word that describes how this person made you feel?
6: Confident.
0: Confident. Hold on to that inside your imagination. Amanda, I want you to think of this person's first name and write it down just above the line so we can verify things.

0: gosh, I mean, there's a lot. I shouldn't tell you too many, really.
1: Just one memory. You want me to tell you in detail a memory with this person?
2: Yes, please.
1: It was 1976, and it was the Queen's Jubilee, and there was a massive street party in our road.
2: A massive street party?
1: Massive street party.
2: Can you remember what type of year it was? Was it in the summer?
1: It was in the summer. It was in the summer. It was celebrating the Queen being on the throne, I don't know, from 52 to 76. I can't remember which Jubilee that was.
2: That's okay. Amanda, you've had amazing memories throughout your life. But tonight you chose to focus on one specific memory. Close your eyes. I want our imaginations to connect. I want you to think inside your mind, but not out loud, why this memory was special. Amanda, open your eyes. I feel we're connected. Now, Simon, before tonight's show, I wrote down something on that small ball of paper.
3: Yep.
2: Before tonight's show, oh, have you still got it? Open up your palm.
3: I've got it, yep.
2: Yep, before tonight's show, I had a feeling. Amanda, can I give that to you, please?
0: Yes.
2: A strange sense that something would happen tonight.

0: I didn't quite understand. So I wrote down a list of words on that small ball of paper. Could you open up that ball of paper and read out those words, Amanda? Read each word slowly.
1: Masterful, yearning, magnetic, uplifting, marvellous, majestic. Does that say yappy?
0: Amanda.
1: Yappy, creative, unwavering, delightful.
0: Amanda, those words feel familiar, don't they?
1: Some of them, yes.
0: That's because the people who shape us, they leave fingerprints on who we become. Amanda, for the first time, what was the first name of the person you were thinking of?
1: Judith.
0: Amanda, I think that somehow this moment was always waiting for you. We're told that time only moves in one direction. But maybe that's not true. Maybe the people who loved us never actually disappeared. Amanda, look back at that ball of paper for me one more time. But don't read the words. Just focus on the first letter of each word. And now, slowly, from top to bottom, read the first letter of each word out loud.
2: Oh my God.
1: M, Y, M, U, M, M, Y.
0: Inside your mind, those thoughts, yes? You see, Amanda, tonight I did write something down before tonight's show, and it's been sitting here the entire time. Could you stand up, please? Earlier on, I asked you to think of one word that reminded you of how you felt with Judith. You said?
1: Confident.
0: Amanda, walk over to the easel for me. Take off the pad, turn it around, hold it high for everybody to see what I seen and wrote before tonight's show in my imagination. That matter most is if you can see it in your imagination, anything is possible. My name's Fraser Penman. Thank you so much. Good night!

0: I love the shoes. Have you been raiding my wardrobe?
1: Yeah.
0: I decided to go classic socks tonight.
1: Barefoot. Yeah.
0: Yeah, I cook better in socks.
2: It's a bit odd.
3: There's a joke in there.
2: Next in, go on, give it a tug. It's Mr. Grumpy David.
4: Good evening.
5: How are you?
4: I'm very well, thank you.
5: How are you?
6: I'm excellent.
1: How are we? David. Good
5: evening. Nice to see you.
1: Are you all
5: right? How are you, Liz?
2: Last in, Vicky.
7: Hello, darling. How are you?
0: Welcome to my house. It's great to have you all here, and I hope that you have a really lovely evening.
1: Oh,
0: cheers!
2: Coming up, divas!
1: I'd like to
8: go
1: and see Celine Dion.
8: Right.
1: Just never had
8: great.
1: The opportunity.
8: Absolutely. Claire likes Celine Dion. I don't, but, you know, she's from a different side of the tracks from me.
2: Distraction!
7: 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I'm sure some psychologist somewhere will have a field day.
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26: While John cracks on with his starter, guests Claire and David have a nose around.
28: There's an awful lot of Celine Dion going on here, isn't there?
29: There is.
30: I love that.
28: Do you like her?
30: She's
28: not my cup of tea.
30: I think she's got a lovely voice.
28: It's just very middle of the road.
31: No, I really can't pass Celine Dion. I think she's just awful. But I can see why John likes her.
26: He's not the only one.
30: I like Celine Dion. My best friend likes Celine Dion. My husband likes Celine Dion.
26: I like Celine Dion.
30: David doesn't like Celine Dion, eh?
26: Chump.
30: I would like to go and see Celine Dion.
28: Right.
30: Just never had the opportunity.
28: Absolutely. It's brilliant.
30: But I would. She's good.
31: Claire likes Celine Dion. I don't. But, you know, she's from a different side of the tracks from me, shall we say.
26: How rude! Oblivious in the kitchen.
32: And scallop.
26: Correct. John is putting the finishing touches to his oriental starter.
32: Well, I didn't think this through because the bamboo sticks are going to be really, really hot. So I'm not entirely sure how I'm going to put the scallop on it yet. I know what I'll do. If I pick it like that.
26: Nice technique. There it is. Tantalising teriyaki tiger prawns and scallops on a bed of rocket with edamame beans. And a bonus lesson on how to eat them.
32: Take your bean, squeeze it, and just pop it in your mouth like that.
30: You got that.
26: You could do with a bit more practice yourself, fella.
30: Starter was really, really nice. The prawns, the scallops, the rocket, the beans. The starter was good.
0: The scallop was cooked to perfection and very tasty, and I really enjoyed his homemade teriyaki sauce.
1: The concept of John's starter, the prawns, the scallops, the teriyaki flavouring, was excellent.
32: You like the teriyaki sauce?
28: Right up my street, and this is excellent. Well done. Delicious. Mm.
31: The teriyaki sauce, the starter was great. The prawns were well cooked, a little overcooked, and the scallops were absolutely delightful. And with a wee bit of rocket, the sauce, loved it. Excellent.
26: Oh, he's perked up.
32: I was really happy with the way the starter came out. I thought I presented it quite well. The teriyaki sauce was actually really tasty, and I'd never done that before, so I'm really happy with how that turned out.
26: With the starter a success, talk turns to John's number one idol, Dame Dionne.
28: You're no stranger to that torch song lady, Miss Dionne, are you?
32: I am the biggest Celine Dion fan in the world ever. Oh. I was second row for two nights in Las Vegas, and on the first night, obviously, with my personality, I wanted her to know that I was there. She's my idol. I've loved her since I was 11 years old.
28: Really?
32: So when I finally got the chance to see her, I made sure that I knew that she knew that I was there. So I was waving to her, singing to her, and she came over twice through the first show. And on the second night, when the curtains opened, she actually remembered me and she waved to me. Mm-hmm. And later on in the show, she came down and held my hand and sang a song to me.
30: Oh, wow.
32: John, did you cry? I really cried.
30: I think John sitting in the front row for Celine Dion is just so lush. I just think it is just him, dead cute, and I can imagine him being there.
26: Aww.
1: I really don't like Celine Dion.
26: What?
31: I can think of better things to do in Vegas than go and see Celine Dion and go wave and go, hello, Sion.
26: She's not called Sion, she's called Celine Dion.
30: Would you have gone to see Celine Dion?
28: No, not me, my cup.
30: Why wouldn't you have gone to see her?
28: Because it's not really my thing, that's all. We went to see Penn and Teller, who are the kind of comedy magicians.
32: Mm,
28: but they also made my favourite movie, which is called The Aristocrats, which is a kind of comedian's film all about a joke.
31: And it's quite repulsive, revolting and rude beyond belief.
28: A guy goes to a talent agent's office and he goes, have I got an act for you? Have I got an act for you? He says, OK, tell me what it is. He says, it's a family act. It's a family act, right? And what they do is they'll come on stage and then they'll...
26: Oh, thank you!
1: He went on about poo and it was just odd.
30: He just starts waffling on.
28: What? What they call themselves? The Aristocrats.
26: Yeah, it's the way he tells them.
1: Weird, strange. I didn't get it at all.
30: I thought it was a kid's cartoon.
26: I'd crack on with your main course if I were you, John.
32: So the Aristocrats joke, I think, went really, really flat because nobody quite understood. I don't think anyone's seen it, so it was kind of another one of those over our head moments.
26: Let's see if you can get the focus back on track with your main. After rustling up some garlic and onion-infused rice, it's time to plate up Brazilian chicken feijoada.
1: Rice is perfectly cooked, John. No, it's absolutely spot on. I love the main course. That's such the kind of food that I love.
30: Main was very, very tasty, full of flavours. He put a lot of effort in. It was very nice.
31: The main course, I thought if somebody's going to do this and this week, you'd go to a lot of trouble. And it was just like a stew. You know, everyone's gone to a bit of trouble this week. And that's just like, let's chuck some meat and stuff in a pot and black beans and all that, and it was awful. Didn't enjoy it at all.
32: So the main course, I felt, went down quite well. I'm not entirely sure whether David enjoyed it. He didn't eat a lot off his plate, so I'm not quite so sure. I'm trying to horse as best I can. I think I might be in with a good chance of winning. I hope so.
26: Back at the table, Vicky wants to share something with the group.
0: Well, one of the things I'd like to do is I'd really like to drive a tank.
32: But I want to
0: drive a tank, but I want
32: to. I'm really surprised by that, actually.
0: I want to, like, drive the tank over a load of cars and squash the cars in the process. I don't really know why.
26: Because you don't like cars?
0: I'm pretty analytical at times and I try to work myself out. I really don't understand what that's about. I'm sure some psychologist somewhere will have a field day.
26: Claire?
30: A little bit tiny little bit we had. Quite a lot we had. What's all that about? Don't know.
26: Thanks for that, Doctor. Thanks. Next up for analysis, famous Geordies.
0: I mean, I have no issues with Cheryl Cole. I have no issues with Anna Deck.
28: Robson Green's a...
0: No, actually, I don't.
28: I'm Robson Green, and I'm sometimes a part of a pop duo, and I do extreme fishing. He's a prat. Oh, I can't stand Robson Green. Hey, I'm Robson Green. Oh, no, he's just like one of those professional Geordies.
26: Try this on for size. My
2: love. I think you're a little bit gel, David.
28: No, I think I think he's just dull.
2: I think he's made a lot of money out of being a successful TV presenter promoting Northumberland.
30: How can you hate Robson Green? Robson's a green stick and he's a Geordie lad. And he sang some canny songs. Robson and Jermaine, was it? Robson and Jermaine?
26: Robson and Jerome, I think.
30: Is it?
26: Jerome.
30: It is, isn't it?
26: Yes, it is Jerome. No, it's not, it's Jerome. And from one performing Geordie to another.
32: Now it's time to go into the living room where I'm going to give you a little bit of entertainment. So, let's go. This first song I'm going to sing is something that I wrote myself.
26: Oh, crikey, if David didn't like Robson or Celine, I'm not sure how he'll feel about this.
3: Well, the man with a beard had a look in his eye. You could see from his face he was bound to die, cos he lost it all
26: on the toss of a coin.
3: You could tell by the way that he loved to stare. He was thinking hard, but there was nobody there to listen.
2: He was really blew me away a little bit. I didn't look at David a lot throughout John's performance. I did get a sense that he was just kind of, oh, here we go, we've got to now sit through somebody else's entertainment for the evening. And I honestly think that if he could have not been in the room when John was singing, he would have left.
3: All the things that he wanted to say.
0: John's singing was absolutely incredible. He is an amazing singer and I really enjoyed it.
30: I just can't believe that he wrote that and sang it tonight. It was emotional, it was lovely.
31: Fair play to him to write his own song and do that, and you have to applaud the chap for that, but it was a bit naff.
26: Still, 3 out of 4 ain't bad.
32: I hope that the entertainment does give me a couple of extra points. That's what I was banking on. Because I think I've done really well with the food, but I think the entertainment might just push me to the front line.
26: Let's see if you can finish off the night with another hit. Crêpes Françaises with Boozy Berries.
2: Did you make the cream yourself, John?
32: I did make the cream myself. I milked it this morning.
2: The pancakes are fab. I'm absolutely rubbish at making crepes, pancakes, any form, but the kids love them. And I've even been known to pretend that it's not really pancake day, so I don't have to make them.
26: Well, thanks for that parenting tip.
2: Sorry, kids. I'm not pretending.
32: Missed it again.
2: I know. Damn, did we forget?
26: Speaking of acting like a grown-up...
2: What's the funniest face everyone can pull? This is mine. I just need to get my fingers right.
26: Pretty funny.
28: Eric Morecambe.
26: Not enough handwork.
2: Oh!
26: And I think we have a winner. Taxes!
2: I thought dessert was fab. It was really yummy. The berries were really juicy.
31: His crepes were fantastic, but you couldn't taste them because there was so much cherry brandy in it.
32: Well, my fate is now in the hands of the angels.
26: I wouldn't go that far.
2: John put on a really amazing evening. I thought his menu was fantastic. Totally surprised me. His entertainment was just gorgeous. I loved him, loved his evening. For that reason, I'm going to score John a 9.
0: Tonight, I really enjoyed John's food. However, his hosting was brilliant and his entertainment was to die for. It was absolutely incredible. So tonight, I'm going to score John a 9.
30: I'm going to give John a 9 because he was fabulous.
31: I thought John did really well tonight. His start was magnificent, the food was OK, his entertainment was OK, and I'm going to give him a highly nice 7.
26: So John storms into the lead with a show-stopping 34 points. Celine Dion will be proud.
32: So everything's done and dusted. I'm feeling great. Hopefully tonight, my night was the winning night. We are the champion, my friends. Bring it on.
4: Cheers.
26: Next time, frustration.
28: You're going on a bit, you know what I mean?
32: I go on, you don't go on.
28: Come on. What's the punchline?
26: Irritation.
4: You make awful faces and you upset people around a dinner table.
30: David is not interested in listening.
26: And celebration as someone wins a grand.
0: Oh, my God. First place.
26: If you want to take part in Come Dine With Me, head to the Channel 4 website.

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5: 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What's the punchline?
4: Revelations.
6: Oh my God.
7: I wouldn't do that.
8: She's such a ballsy lady.
4: And accusations.
3: You do the eye thing, you make awful faces, and you upset people around a dinner table.
4: As five rival hosts battle it out to win a £1,000 prize.
5: It's huge.

0: And looking to avoid any rumbles tonight is final host, hotel administrator Vicky Thomas.
1: I'm a very caring person, and so my drive tonight will be for people to enjoy themselves and have a great night. And I'd like to think I could put a night together that would win.
0: Not quite so sure about her chances of winning is aerobics instructor and hula hoop fan Claire Shanley.
2: It's just all in hip movement.
0: Who kicked off the week displaying her love of spicy food.
3: I should be either first, second, third or fourth, up to now.
0: And after tonight, you might be adding fifth to the list as Claire scored just 28 points. Paving the way for second host, comedy promoter David Macbeth, to show off his culinary chops.
4: I went the extra mile, ingredients-wise, and put love into my cooking. But so far this week, the starters have been great. The main courses and the sweets have been just one up from pub food.
0: And David wasn't the only one impressed by his food, as he racked up 31 points. Sadly, from then on, there was no holding back. As club singer John McGrath discovered.
5: You're not using your hands.
6: How many chins can you use, John? He's got an advantage.
5: Sometimes he comes across as a really, really nice guy, and other times he says things that I just got.
0: A sentiment echoed by Claire.
2: I'm shocked at you.
6: Why?
2: I'm just shocking.
3: I don't like David. He seems to have two different sides to him.
0: And it seems marketing consultant Liz McGregor isn't a fan either.
4: So, you know, this horrible, chavvy 16, 17-year-olds are wondering, Newcastle.
7: He throws things into the conversation, I think, to get a reaction. It's just getting on my nerves now.
0: Liz's score of 30 wasn't quite enough to beat David. But last night's host, John, pulled out all the stops.
5: I think the girls were so impressed, and I think I even spotted a couple of tears.
0: Well, I think one of them might have been David's.
4: That, to me, was like a working men's club. It was awful. Embarrassing.
0: Despite David's less than enthusiastic response, John's night took him to the top of the charts with a whopping 34 points, leaving Vicky with a tough act to follow.
1: I've got stiff competition from John, so I'm really wishing I don't come last. I'm praying hard that I'll come first, but if I'm somewhere in the middle, that'll be fine.
4: I'm really looking forward to Vicky's night because I think Vicky's a top girl. She's got a really dry sense of humour as well, and she's much brighter than the rest of the bunch.
0: That's it, starters, you mean to go on.
3: I think Vicky is very spiritual and into all auras and feelings and food and things. Everything means something.
0: Does it?
1: I start everywhere, every juice.
0: Why?
1: Because it gives me loads of energy.
0: Oh, crikey.
1: Loads and loads.
0: Oh, you're making me feel tired.
1: Yum.
0: Lucky there's a beetroot shot to accompany her starter of courgette and feta cheese patty.
7: Wow. I love the idea of that.
1: A beetroot shot.
3: So we're going to drink it?
0: That's the plan. To make the juice, Vicky simply chops raw beetroot and pops in the blender, along with broccoli stalks, ginger and fresh lime.
1: If everybody spent 5 days on my juices, they would be looking amazing.
0: Sounds good. I might give it a go.
1: Look at the colour on that.
0: Lovely. Beetroot juiced, it's on to the courgette and feta cheese.

0: patties.
1: I love courgette and feta cheese. Beautiful. Love it.
2: This could be great. Love it.
0: Love it! Vicky Great's feta cheese.
3: That feels absolutely grotesque. How disgusting is that?
0: It's only cheese, which she combines with courgette and butter beans.
3: Now that feels loads better.
0: Next, she rolls into patties and fries. Oh, that looks a bit hot.
3: It's a little bit smoky, but I'm hoping they won't smell the smokiness when they get here.
0: Patties smoked and sealed, she sets aside, ready to bake later, so it's on to the main. 5-hour lamb with seasonal vegetables.
4: That sounds a bit like what I cooked.
1: 5-hour lamb? As in, that's how long she's cooked it for, or that's how old it was when they slaughtered the poor little thing? Aw, poor baby lamb.
5: When I cook lamb, it only takes a couple of hours. So I don't know why she's doing it for 5.
0: Vicky?
3: The lamb's cooked for 5 hours to make it very tender, fall off the bone. The only problem is I couldn't get my leg of lamb on the bone, so it just won't be falling off the bone because there isn't a bone for it to fall off.
0: Well, that stands to reason. First, Vicky seasons her boneless lump of lamb.
3: And then we massage it into the beef.
0: Don't you mean lamb?
3: Apparently, I'm very good with my hands. I can give a really good head massage. And I like to particularly do that to guys who don't have any hair on their head.
0: Well, each to their own. Next, she seals the meat.
3: OK, that's my meat done.
0: Oh, that 5 hours just flew by.
3: Happy with that?
0: Oh, no, there is more. Vicky fries onion, bacon and parsnips.
3: It's smelling absolutely delicious at the moment.
0: Then she adds carrots and potatoes and tops with the lamb.
3: And into that goes a bottle of wine. It's looking good, isn't it?
0: Well, it is. Finally, she covers with foil and leaves to roast. Oh, we're feeling tired, aren't we? Thought you had loads and loads of energy. What have you got there?
3: I'm placing the chakra stones.
0: Right.
3: On my body.
0: Are you?
3: To provide me with some healing and some good vibes for tonight.
0: Have you got one for David?
2: As the week goes on, it's hard work. And I think that's coming out in some of the emotions that people are displaying.
1: I think there might be a little bit tension over the table tonight. Maybe we might say some things because it's the final day and finally clear the air between some people. I think Claire might have something to say to David and maybe me as well. Who knows?
0: Shush, shush, shush, shush. You're ruining the good vibes, man.
3: If you concentrate on it hard enough and point your toes away...
0: OK, yeah.
3: You can, when you bring them back, relax the whole of the body.
0: Relax.
3: OK, that's me done now.
0: OK, good.
3: Positive vibes and ready for today.
0: Raring to go again, Vicky cracks on with dessert. Baked vanilla cheesecake with a dark chocolate sauce.
4: Not a huge fan of cheesecake. 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
5: 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Because you don't bake a cheesecake, do you?
0: Vicky does and starts by smashing biscuits, which she adds to melted butter and pops in the oven to bake.
3: So, here we go. Calories not to be counted.
0: Next, she combines cream cheese, sugar, double cream and vanilla seeds.
3: That's beautiful.
0: After mixing in eggs, she pours over the buttery biscuit base.
3: Wobble, wobble, wobble.
0: And it's back in the oven.

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4: So how did you come about to run the place?
5: My background's not hospitality. I come from plumbing.
6: Plumbing?
5: Years and years of working for a plumbing company. And then I thought, I'm ready for a change. Came into hospitality. I took a job for the businesses as an admin and accounts assistant. I obviously got into the hotel side. I was so eager to put little changes in place that I just thought would work. And then 9 months ago, the management role came up and I just took it.
4: Oh, nice.
5: And ran with it.
4: I'm actually surprised that Charlotte's only been running it for 9 months because she's got it down to a T.
7: The commitment is impressive, actually. So whoever the owner is, hang on to her. She's a keeper.
1: Experience explained. Now Charlotte wants to compare customers.
4: What's the weirdest or worst guest you've had?
7: I accepted a stag party. And after they left, one of the rooms, we noticed in between the floorboards there were loads of blue sequins everywhere, and I recognised them. And it had become clear that they had been wearing my mum's dresses in the week.
4: Once, at, like, about 6 in the morning, found a guest butt naked howling like a wolf outside. Not joking, seriously.
7: No.
4: Yeah.
7: And that's how you know Rob, right? I have got such an image of Carly's bed and breakfast. Guess. It's somewhere in the hills where people feel like they're so free that they can run around naked, howling at the sky.
1: Clientele exposed. Charlotte wants to know more about the next host.
4: Rob, what can we be expecting from your place?
8: So not quite a pub like this, but I do have 4,000 grapevines that I have to look after.
4: Interesting. Wow. We're going to be drinking lots of wine.
7: Yeah.
4: We hope.
8: Potentially.
7: I've got so many questions.
4: I was shocked to find that Rob's in the vineyard business. Yeah. That was definitely not what I expected. I'm excited.
9: Yeah, I'm really intrigued.
7: He might put us to work pruning.
9: Do you think he takes advantage of us?
7: If he's smart.
1: Expectations bottled up. It's all off to bed.
4: The bed is really comfy and I'm just looking forward to a good night's sleep.
8: Looking forward to a good night's sleep. Well, good night.
1: It's a new day in Retford. And while some of the guests have woken up bright and breezy...
10: Morning.
7: Good morning.
10: How are you?
7: I'm good, thank you. Up bright and early this morning.
1: Carly's sounding off.
4: From, like, this wall, I can hear, like, a random humming noise. I didn't sleep for hours, like, it really kept me awake.
1: And in his room, Rob also wanted a fair hearing.
8: There is a loud humming noise in the background. It was just constant, keeping me awake.
1: But he'd rather be in the dark about another problem.
8: And there's quite a few external lights, so it is really bright out there in the middle of the night. So I just put the pillows there just to stop light kind of coming in from underneath the curtains.
1: Downstairs, Charlotte and Donna are putting the finishing touches to the continental basket.
4: I think our breakfast is a good offering. It's a nice way to end your break.
7: Good morning.
4: So here's your breakfast basket. I hope you both enjoy it.
7: This is so cute.
4: Thank you.
7: Thank you.
4: Enjoy,
7: bye. Charlotte.
4: I think, yeah, they're really good value for what they are. For £5 a person, really, what are you asking for? They're full to the brim.
7: Yeah.
1: And with baskets delivered, the guests unpack the offering.
8: Yeah, a nice fresh croissant, yoghurt, oat bars, milk, OJ and cornflakes. A good selection there, I think, for £5, pretty good value.
4: Oh, we got some vegan mango yoghurt. Some organic protein bread, which is vegan. Absolutely loving life here, guys. I feel like they went out of the way to get some vegan options, which was really nice.
1: But Emily and Jana think the contents are a bit out of place.
11: It's branded, isn't it? It's not local stuff.
7: Yesterday, when we walked through Retford, I noticed there are loads of amazing bakers, butchers, cafes, coffee, artisans, and I would personally like a bit more of that.
11: It's quite a lot of plastic things as well, which I personally try to avoid.
7: If it had the choice of breakfast, I don't think it would have been what I would have picked.
11: No, I would have rather paid a little bit more and then have less plastic and more local produce, maybe.
1: Plastic

0: not fantastic, grubs up.
1: Can't resist a bit of chocolate spread.
2: Nice fresh croissant.
1: Yeah, very good.
3: All right. Considering the price of the whole breakfast, I think that's perfect.
4: This is actually really good.
5: Pretty satisfied with it because it is the type of things that I do eat for breakfast. That cereal bar was just delicious and I'd eat 10 more of them, so yeah, I'm pretty happy.
0: With the produce tickling their taste buds, it seems Emily and Jana are feeling the squeeze.
3: It is a little bit on the tight side, this, isn't it?
6: A larger table would be needed if there's really two breakfasts. I mean, we struggled a little bit with place here.
0: And Carly's making a mockery of the crockery.
5: There's no cup. I wouldn't just down milk out of a bottle. And in regards to the protein bread as well, like, I've got jam to spread on and a knife, but there's no plate.
0: But for most of the guests, it's the money that matters.
1: Overall, for breakfast, I think you get a decent selection of goodies. £5, you can't complain too much.
3: Do you think it's value for money?
6: Absolutely, I think so.
3: Yeah. It's a budget-friendly bed and breakfast. I think it's, you know, it's a good, standard, reliable breakfast.
0: Food finished, and a quick spruce-up later, the guests turn their attention to the anonymous feedback forms.
5: Oh, crunch time.
3: How were your hosts at rooms at the inn?
6: I think they were brilliant.
3: Also very humble.
6: Friendly, welcoming. I think it's got to be a 10.
1: Friendly. I thought they really showed that they cared about the place. I'm going to give them a 10.
5: How clean was rooms at the inn? It was super clean and sparkling bathroom. A 10.
1: Overall, a good standard. There was a hair on the pillow and in the bathtub. Drawers need attention, as dusty. I will give them an 8.
3: How were the facilities? Great room size and bathroom amenities. Breakfast table?
6: A bit too small.
3: 9.
6: I agree, go for a 9.
5: How did you sleep?
1: Good, comfy mattress. Light outside, disturbed sleep. Loud, constant buzzing noise. I'm going to give them a 4.
5: Dull humming sound kept me awake. Bed was comfy though. A 7.
3: How was breakfast?
6: Very good value for money, I think. Personally, it was a bit too much plastic.
3: Could use local produce.
6: Yeah,
3: so for me, it was a 7.
5: Great vegan selection and flavours. Quality products, no plate and cups for the bread and juice. A 9.
1: Okay, time for the big question.
3: Would you stay here again?
6: I would, definitely.
3: Yeah, absolutely would. It's a blooming bargain.
5: I didn't have the best sleep, and I feel like the sleep is the biggest part of it. It would have to be a no.
1: Whilst I think it's good value for money, just the lack of sleep really impacted me. Unfortunately, it would be a no.
0: Now the guests must pay what they think their stay was worth.
6: You think that's the right amount?
3: Absolutely.
0: The cash will be kept secret until the end of the competition. But for now, Charlotte and Donna can see whether rooms at the inn has raised the bar.
3: I feel sick.
6: Me too.
3: How are your hosts at rooms at the inn? We got a 10. Brilliant, humble, friendly, welcoming. That's amazing. That's all we could ask for. How were the facilities? We got a 9. That's great, yeah? Great size room and bathroom amenities. Great, I'm happy. Breakfast table too small. That's a shame. We've got to learn from that and see what other people think. How was breakfast? And we got a 7. I'd have hoped for a little bit higher, but okay. Very good value for money.
6: We are.
3: Good, that's what we want.
6: Yeah.
3: Too much plastic. I'm trying my best to cut out plastic where I can. Could use local produce. It's too expensive. The room cost does not warrant that. It's lovely having you both to stay. We've really enjoyed it.
7: It was really nice.
3: Would you stay here again? Yes. Oh, I couldn't ask for more.
6: Yeah.
3: That's where I'm really happy. Shall we go on to the next one?
6: Yeah.
3: How clean was rooms at the inn? 10. Well done. Super clean, sparkling bathroom. You do go extreme with cleaning those rooms, and it's paid off, Donna. Yeah, it shows. How did you sleep? 7. Dull humming sound kept me awake. Bed was comfy, though. That's fair about the humming. You know, it's the fan in the pub. We've had that comment before. Unfortunately, it's beyond our control. How was breakfast? And we got a 9.
6: That's still good, isn't it?
3: Yep, that's fab.
6: Yeah.
3: Great vegan selection and flavours. We know who this is. This is Carly. I'm beyond happy that she said that. Quality products, no plate or cups for bread and juice. Oh, Yeah, that's my mistake. Yeah. Thank you for staying with us.
4: Thank you for your hospitality. Yeah, I really appreciate it.
3: And would she stay again? No.
6: No.
3: That's a real shame. If she's had a bad night, I'll take that on the chin. That's fair. Do we see what this one says?
4: Yep.
3: How are your hosts at rooms at the inn? 10. Perfect. Yeah. Again, friendly, cares for the place. That's everything. I'm so glad that that's come across.
6: Yeah.
3: How clean was rooms at the inn? We got an 8. Overall, a good standard. Bathroom clean, hairs found on pillow and bath. That's a real shame.
6: No.
3: Drawers need attention as dusty. Should have done final checks.
6: Yeah.
3: I'm gutted. Yeah. I am. I'm really sad that they found that. How did you sleep? And we got a 4. That's really bad.
6: Yeah.
3: Light outside disturbs sleep.
6: I know who this is. It's room 4.
7: It was wrong.
3: I agree with the light issue. We do need blinds, and that is definitely something that will be changed.
6: Yeah.
3: Loud, constant buzzing noise. Again, it's that fan. They've given us a 4, but we provide eye masks and earplugs. So why did they not put them on?
6: That's really why we put it in.
3: Yeah, that's not justified.
6: No.
4: Thank you for staying with us. We'll see you soon.
2: Yes, we will.
4: Goodbye.
2: Bye.
4: Bye.
2: Bye.
3: You think they'll stay again?
6: No.
3: I don't think so. No. That is a real shame. We're just a budget-friendly hotel, but I'm gutted. Yeah. I am. I'm still excited to go to Rob's place and see what he's got to offer. Yeah. Of course, we're going to go in there with a fine-tooth comb and we're going to inspect it, and if it's there, it's there. And we'll be saying
6: we'll find
3: it's there.
6: It. I'll find it.
0: Next time when Rob hosts...
2: Good morning.
6: Good morning.
2: Welcome to Wolves Wine Estate.
0: There's a baffling bouquet.
8: Does anybody else smell gravy?
0: And a hurt host.
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9: Fancy that next? 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
6: 9 months ago, the management role came up and I just took it.
7: 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So whoever the owner is, hang on to her.
3: Today, there's a poultry palaver.
8: I'm getting pecked off a chicken.
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7: They're pretty demanding breakfast guests, aren't they?
3: As they battle.
10: 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I'm a little bit disappointed.
3: To be named best value for money.
11: Bit of revenge for the scores I gave them. I think that's very harsh.
3: The third visit of the week is to Stanton-on-the-Wolds, Nottinghamshire, and Wolds Wine Estate, where owner Rob Kalishak has ambition by the barrel.
12: When I told my friends we were going to start a glamping business in an English vineyard, they were a bit shocked at that. We thought, oh, can you really grow grapes in England? But they were very supportive and they'd be really keen to help wine tastings. They want to enjoy the fruits of the work rather than the hard labour.
3: Guests can plonk themselves into one of four pods for up to £185 a night, with breakfast delivered by a local provider for an extra charge. And Wolds Wine Estate promises some Grand Cru accommodation.
12: They are what we class as luxury glamping pods, more akin to a boutique lodge. Plush sofas, full kitchen, luxury five-star linens in the beds. Everything we've done, we've tried to do to a high standard.
3: And when it comes to Rob's role in the business, there are no small measures.
12: I have a hand in every part of the business. We've got 4,000 vines, which I look after. On the glamping side, I will do the cleaning, all the bookings, blood, sweat and tears have gone into kind of getting this place set up. It means a lot when we get good feedback from our guests.
3: About to arrive is today's first guest.
13: It looks beautiful. I feel like it's going to be really outdoorsy vibe, which I'm absolutely loving. And it's not raining, so that's a good sign.
3: Basking in the sun is Carly Donoghue from Dovestone Holiday Park in Saddleworth, Greater Manchester. Last time, on a visit to a Native American camp, Rob had no reservations about his offering.
12: So this is very much like one of the first glamping huts. When you come to mine, that's where you'll be staying. But hopefully you think it's a little bit more luxurious than this.
14: Oh, exciting!
3: Today, Carly's ready to embrace the experience.
13: I feel like it's going to be a hidden gem. Maybe just a real serene environment. Peaceful and not a lot of noise. I've got a good feeling about this. Wolds Wine Estate. Oh my God, glamping pods, overlooking vineyard. Yes, I'm very excited for this one.
12: Good morning.
13: Hi.
12: How are you doing? Are you okay?
13: I'm good, are you?
12: Good. Welcome to Wolds Wine Estate. You are staying in our Pinot Noir pod, which is £170 a night. For the additional cost, there's also breakfast, which will be delivered by a local company. We hope you have a lovely stay. Anything you need, just let me know.
13: All right, brilliant.
12: Cheers.
13: See you in a bit. Ooh, this is nice. I'm loving the natural wood. Looks very clean. And I love all the natural light coming in from this patio door as well.
3: With Carly illuminated by her pod, the next guests are reminiscing on adventures.
7: I've been glamping for 15 years now. I've seen all sorts. I've stayed in yurts, teepees, a World War II army truck before, which was really fun, but quite cold. So he'll struggle to surprise me.
3: After an intense experience are Emily Elwes and Yana Hesselman from Sawcliffe Manor in High Risby, Lincolnshire. On the last visit over drinks, Rob uncorked a surprise.
12: I do have 4,000 grapevines that I have to look after.
4: Interesting. We're going to be drinking lots of wine.
7: Yeah.
4: We hope.
12: Potentially.
3: So today, Emily and Yana have grape expectations.
7: I hope that we were going to have a view onto the vineyard, which would be lovely. Maybe he makes wine even. We can taste his wines. That'd be nice.
15: Ah, luxury lodges promises a lot, doesn't it?
12: Good morning.
4: Good morning.
11: Welcome to Wolds Wine Estate. You are staying in Rondo, which is £185 per night, and your keys are in the door.
2: Looks amazing.
11: Thank you.
2: Wow. It's a full-blown apartment in a pod.
3: With Emily and Yana homing in, the final guests are showing their true colours.
4: I see green again.
16: I see lots of mud. I hope it's not your countryside again.
4: Ah, you're a town girl, but I really liked being out in the country.
3: Splitting the difference are Charlotte Todd and Donna Rooney from Rooms at the Inn in Retford, Nottinghamshire. When they hosted last time...
17: Good morning.
18: Good morning.
3: Rob initially loved the layout.
17: Simple, you know, it's to my taste. I think it's a good little space.
3: But reckoned the cleaning wasn't top drawer.
17: Actually, if I pull my finger around it, they are quite dusty inside. Oh, there's a long hair going over here.
3: So, come feedback.
17: How clean was the Rooms at the Inn?
3: He dished the dirt.
17: There was a hair on the pillow. Drawers need attention.
2: I'm gutted. I am. I'm really sad that they found that.
3: Today, Charlotte and Donna are ready to clean up.
4: I think this is a little bit unfair from Rob. We think it was from Rob. He's literally got a magnifying glass on us.
16: Literally in the drawers.
4: So it's be your chance to be set free, Donna, and find what you can.
16: I definitely will.
11: Good morning.
4: Good morning.
2: Hello again.
11: You are in our Chardonnay pod, which is £185 a night. You are the second pod along. Have a lovely stay.
2: Thank you.
4: Oh, I think it's cute. It's modern. It smells quite like wood.
2: Like a wood workshop.
3: With the host out of the way, the guests can pour over Wolds Wine Estate.
19: It seems like quite a good quality kitchen. Everything you need, the oven, the kettle, the microwave.
20: The architecture, surroundings, it's beautiful.
21: Absolutely. The view is amazing.
4: How's the kettle, Donna?
16: Oh, no.
4: That's disgusting. Don't even clean this, Donna, look all in here.
2: This is so cute.
20: Ooh, I like cozy rooms. Again. And also, you know, the window above the bed.
2: That's so nice, isn't it?
16: These are a bit dusty.
4: Yeah. Oh, I'm shocked that they've missed something like that.
16: I am, especially how particular he was at our place.
4: I was quite particular.
19: Oh, this is nice. I love the shelving. It looks pretty spotless, shiny and gleaming.
20: I'm a bit surprised that the shower is so small.
2: It's not for two.
4: Oh, there's a stain on there.
16: Got quite a few hairs. There's a big long hair there.
19: There's no wardrobe space. These hooks would definitely not be enough for all my clothes.
4: Yeah, this is nice. Nice bowl sink, I like it.
20: There's no shampoo and there's no body wash. Would you expect there to be shampoo and things for £185 a night?
2: I would, yeah.
3: Room inspection's almost over. Charlotte and Donna are lifting the lid.
16: Could have done with new toilet seat. It looks a bit hammered.
3: Carly's not delighted by the decor.
19: It needs a bit more personality and character, maybe bringing a bit of the vibe inside, great pictures or something.
3: And Emily and Yana are feeling good about the wood.
20: Wow. Did you know that pine lets off a hormone that relaxes you?
2: Does it?
3: In the early 19th century, Nottinghamshire became famous for the production of hops used in beer making. But today, Rob has some different drinks in store for his guests.
11: So here at Wolds Wine Estate, we are very passionate about viticulture. So today we're going to talk a little bit about growing a vineyard in sunny England. We're then going to taste some local English wine.
19: Yes! The moment we've all been waiting for.
4: I love wine.
16: For me, it's all new to me, wine.
4: You've tried wine in your younger days, have you? Or not at all?
16: No, not at all. I just don't like the taste of it.
4: You've not lived, Donna.
16: I know.
4: You've not lived.
3: First up, the group head into the fields to hear it on the grapevine.
11: So this is still a young vineyard. It's in the first year. I don't want them to waste too much energy, so I will then prune off all the shoots, which I don't want to grow at all. Here we have an older vine. This is now coming up to his third year. From that, I finally get my grapes, because I've been waiting 3 years, and we'll finally manage to get some grapes ready for winemaking.
4: It's very clear that Rob's passionate about wine and the way it's made, the way it's grown. Yeah, it's a nice side of Rob.
2: Rob was in his element today, marching around in his wellies, stroking his plants. So nice to see somebody just so happy with their business.
3: Next, Rob takes his guests to sample the products of other local vineyards, in the company of expert Mari.
22: Hi there, everyone. Today we're going to talk about how we taste wines. First, you want to give the wine a good swirl on the glass and then get your nose right in there. Then can anybody tell me what we're smelling?
0: Apples.
22: Apples, yeah.
1: A bit of citrus.
22: Citrus, definitely citrus.
2: Does anybody else smell gravy and OXO cubes?
1: Yeah. Gravy isn't on the list of normal kind of smells or tastings, but it's good she's using her imagination.
19: I think there might be a gap in the market for gravy wine, and I, for one, as a northerner, would definitely drink it.
3: Having nosed around, it's time to taste the tipple.
2: Wow, that is unusual. Mm. Limey at the front of your mouth, buttery at the back of your mouth.
19: I'm not a big fan of, like, white wine, but I like it, actually. It's nice.
1: Yes, this is a very dry wine. This is made from the Solaris variety of grapes, which we have here.
16: I don't think that's for me. I don't like it.
0: It's not really my cup of tea. I'm really not a wine drinker, but I tried it, but I don't think I'll drink it again, like.
2: It's nice to get a flavour of what Rob's going to be making, tasting the same grape. I'm excited. I hope he can ship to us in the north.
3: And it seems like their tour of the vineyard has left the group fizzing.
1: Great to have you all here. Cheers.
14: Cheers.
1: They gave the group a chance to taste some local English wines. Good on them for giving it a go, giving it a try, and hopefully they just enjoy the experience.
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5: Glasses raised, Charlotte gets quizzing.
11: Rob, what made you decide to open up the vineyard and the glamping pods?
9: My main career was in customer services for a credit card company. I got made redundant, so my wife and I took a year out. So we spent a few months in Italy, travelling around, working at different vineyards and B&Bs. And then this land became available next to my mum's house. So we thought, well, why don't we bring the Italy experience here?
11: It was meant to be.
9: Yeah. So I really want to try and turn it into more of a destination, create a cafe wine bar, and then a space as well for kind of yoga and maybe cooking classes, mindfulness classes, so that people can come, enjoy their stay, enjoy the wine, and then there's also things to do kind of on site for them as well.
11: Got big dreams. I think he's taking on a lot if that's what he's planning to do in the near future, but good for him.
8: Yep. I think this place has a lot of potential.
12: I love the combination of yoga and wine.
5: Expansion explained. Now Donna has a more personnel question.
13: How many staff have you got working here, Rob?
9: So not really any. I'm here full time and I'm involved in kind of every aspect of the business. So from the, you know, getting the glamping pods ready, kind of turning them over, greeting the guests, doing the vineyard, looking after the rest of the land.
14: Is it like a vineyard which has glamping pods or glamping pods which overlook a vineyard?
9: The vineyard must come first, because that's what makes us a kind of a good tourist attraction here. And then the glamping pods obviously support that.
12: Rob said that the vineyards come first, and obviously 4,000 vines need some attention, and if he's doing everything for guests, it must be quite hard to juggle.
11: The pods are really lovely. I just think he misses the finest little things with his cleaning.
8: I do think he's missed quite a lot.
5: Rolls rumbled. Next, Rob's after the lowdown on their final visit.
9: Carly, what should we expect when we come to stay at your place?
14: Picture an idyllic setting surrounded by nature, but don't forget your bathing suits.
11: Ooh, exciting.
14: Any ideas?
12: A big lake, fairies, maybe some wizards.
14: I hope there's wizards myself. Yeah. Bring Gandalf.
12: I'm a little bit scared that it's going to be wild swimming because it's not that warm right now.
8: I'm not going to jump in a lake. I can't. It's too cold.
12: But cold water's really good for you.
8: Not for me.
12: Supposedly, no.
9: In my head, I'd imagine somewhere in the woods, maybe kind of fairy lights everywhere, maybe doing some meditation. I think it's going to be something completely different.
5: Drinks drained, it's back to the pods for bed, where Emily and Yana are trying a new position.
15: And then you just have to focus.
12: That feels like enough wine yoga for one night.
14: Night.
5: It's morning in Stanton-on-the-Wolds. And Carly's feeling sunny side up.
14: I slept really well. The bed was comfy and got all the ambience with all the little birdies, which was such a nice little wake-up call. One thing I did notice last night when I was trying to social media, there is no Wi-Fi, so that was a bit of an issue.
5: And Charlotte's also found that something's dogging her login.
16: I wasn't able to connect up to my work laptop.
13: I think it's definitely something that Rob could be looking into, getting some Wi-Fi fit. It's just a general thing.
17: All he needs is a booster, though, isn't it?
5: While in her pod, Emily has another problem brewing.
15: I love coffee, and I've come to make one, and all we have is instant coffee. Given that it is a luxury stay, I'm a little bit disappointed.
5: Out in the fields, Rob's tending to his vines and hopes his breakfast setup will grow on the group.
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5: As the guests gather...
14: Morning, beautiful people.
10: Morning.
14: You all right?
5: The food arrives.
18: A
10: Good morning. Breakfast delivery for you.
13: Thank you.
18: Thank you.
15: I think this is for you. It feels like a happy meal. I love it. Getting a cooked breakfast delivered to a farm, that's pretty nice. It's like having a butler and you just ring a bell and they come, they're like, here's your cooked breakfast. It's a nice add-on for Rob's guests and supports local businesses.
8: Yeah.
5: Orders unboxed. The guests can chow down.
12: It's very generous. Look at those sausages. It smells really good, doesn't it?
13: I'm happy with mine. Good produce. It looks nice, tastes nice.
14: I'm enjoying the hash browns and I love the apple juice as well.
12: These sausages are amazing.
17: Yeah, I like
12: They're
17: the
12: really
17: sausages.
12: Good, aren't they?
17: Yeah. I'm happy with mine. There's quite a lot here.
13: The food was really good quality and there's lots of offerings. I think he's picked well.
14: I absolutely loved having breakfast al fresco. When the sun is out and the birds are singing, it is so nice.
5: Breakfast going with a bang. Carly's enjoying her bird's eye view.
14: I'm getting pecked off a chicken.
13: What are you doing, mate?
14: The chicken is going a bit mad having a peck at my little breakfast thing. Mate, you can't eat that. Come back in a bit, I'll have some up for you.
12: They're pretty demanding breakfast guests, aren't they?
14: Yeah.
12: Stop pecking my feet.
14: I'm not going to lie, I'm loving it, to be honest.
8: The chickens were with us all the time. I quite like that. Very welcome to see if something falls off the table.
5: With everyone cooing over the chickens, Carly's counting the cost.
14: The luxury description for me, like, I'm not really sold on the luxury bit.
13: Yeah, I just think you expect more little things that you walk in and you think, oh, this really is luxury. There's a lot of lovely things, but I don't think it can be luxury yet.
12: Yeah. Because glamping means glamorous camping. It's nailed that. It's just luxury is a dangerous word in our trade.
14: Yeah, definitely.
17: It is.
14: It was really interesting because I feel like people was making the same points that, like, I'm thinking about the place.
17: To me, luxury is a jacuzzi out on the front bit.
13: Something special, you know, when you walk in and you think, oh, yeah, this is luxurious. And just a few things were missing.
5: Breakfast under their belts. The guests head off to tackle their anonymous feedback forms.
13: So, how was your host at Wald's Wine Estate? He was a great host.
17: He knows his stuff and his passion shines.
13: Yeah. It's got to be a 10.
17: Yeah.
8: Brilliant. He was passionate, dedicated. 10.
13: Yeah, absolutely.
14: How clean was Wald's Wine Estate? Everything was spotless. A 10.
13: The bedding just needs a bit more attention. Lamps very dusty. Kettle dirty. I think 5's very fair.
17: I do.
8: How are the facilities? I think the location is amazing and the pod is beautiful. For me, the shower was very small. I don't think it's as luxurious as it could be. So it was missing shower gel and shampoo. Non-instant coffee.
13: I would say a 7.
8: I agree.
14: Loved the wood vibe, lack of character, needs Wi-Fi, lack of storage space, a 6.
13: Overall, great, needs a new toilet seat, possibly look into Wi-Fi.
14: 7?
17: Yeah.
14: How did you sleep? The bed was comfortable. Bird sounds were blissful. A 10.
8: How was breakfast? I loved eating outside with the hens. It's also really nice that they have a partnership with a local company. For me, it would be a 10.
12: I agree.
14: Time for the big question. Would you stay here again? Yes.
8: I would definitely stay again.
12: I agree.
8: It's a yes.
13: It is priced as a luxury lodge. It's just a little bit too high for what we got. Would we come back and pay that price?
17: I wouldn't.
13: No, we wouldn't.
5: Now the guests must pay what they think their stay was worth.
8: Are you okay with that?
13: Yeah.
5: The cash will be kept secret until the end of the competition. But for now, Rob can see if his guests had a sparkling stay at Wald's Wine Estate.
9: A little bit nervous about this, but let's dive on in. How was your host at Wald's Wine Estate? 10. Can't say better than that. Brilliant, passionate, dedicated. Very pleased about that. How were the facilities? A 7. That seems a little bit low. So location is amazing, pod is beautiful. That's really nice to hear. We do take quite a lot of pride in our pods. The shower is very small. Not much we can do about that due to the space. Not as luxurious as it could be. Missing shampoo, body gel, non-instant coffee. I get their point about shampoo and body gel. However, it's something that we think people do pack. We just want to keep our plastic waste down. The point about non-instant coffee, it is self-catering. I think that's something they normally bring with them. How was breakfast? 10. Really pleased about that. Loved eating outside with the hens. Good partnership with local company. It's lovely to know that people are enjoying kind of a bit of alfresco dining on their holiday.
12: Thanks so much for having us, Rob.
9: Yeah, we'll see you soon.
12: Thank you.
9: See you
12: soon. Bye.
9: Bye. So time for the big question. Would they stay again? Yes. That's really good to hear. I'm very pleased about that. So on to the next one. How clean was Wold's Wine Estate? A 10. Oh, fantastic. Everything was spotless. That's wonderful. So how were the facilities? A 6. A bit disappointed about how low we scored there. Love the wood vibe. We do like our wooden pods. I think they've got kind of real alpine feel. Lack of character, but we try to keep it quite minimalist so that people have got the space there to use. Needs Wi-Fi. I have looked into getting Wi-Fi. I'm just not happy that we'll be able to get the speeds people expect. Lack of storage space. There is hanging space and there is a shelf to store your baggage. How did you sleep? 10. Really pleased with that score. Bed was comfy. Bird sounds were blissful. Really like that comment because a lot of the time in people's daily lives, they don't get time just to sit out and listen to the birds. Wish you safe travels and I'll see you soon.
18: All right, thank you. It's been beautiful.
9: Take care, thanks. Bye. So would they stay again? Yes. That's wonderful. Great, on to the next one. How was your host? A 10, top mark, so very happy with that. Great host, knows his stuff, passion shines, and I'm glad they think I know my stuff. Managed to blag that one somehow, which is great. How clean was Wold's Wine Estate? A 5. I think that's very harsh. Bedding needs attention. It gets professionally laundered. Lamps very dusty. All the lamps do get dusted. Kettle dirty. The kettles are clean. They're quite new. I'd guess this would be Donna and Charlotte. A bit of revenge for the scores I gave them. How were the facilities? A 7 on the slightly low side. Overall great. Needs new toilet seat. So I think they are a little bit flimsy, and that is something I've been thinking about changing. Possibly look into Wi-Fi in the future. Maybe that is something we will change.
18: Thank you very much for having us.
9: You're more than welcome.
18: We'll see you soon.
12: Thank you very much.
9: Take care. Bye. So here's the big question. Would you stay here again? No. Kind of really heartbreaking to hear that they wouldn't stay again. Mixed emotions. 2 out of 3 people said they're going to return. So it is a bit disheartening. But, you know, I'm still confident that we offer great value for money and this is a great place. So we'll go happy to go fighting into the next round.
5: Next time when Carly hosts...
18: Welcome to Duffstone Holiday Park.
5: There's a wee problem.
19: It smells
20: really bad.
19: Out. Urine, yeah. All that
20: is disgusting.
5: And a stink at feedback.
18: I feel like that's kind of nonsense.
21: See all that next? Well, infamous legal cases that shocked the world. The Bill Clinton, Monica Lewinsky case is explored in Impeachment. It's part of the American Crime Story anthology, streaming now on Channel 4.

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6: 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Yeah. 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
2: Today, there's pause for thought.
7: The past is gone and the future is fluid.
8: Felt a bit relaxed after that.
9: I was about ready to go to sleep.
2: As they battle.
10: You can smell the urine.
7: Really?
10: It's quite bad.
2: To be named best value for money.
7: I'm not going to lie, I'm getting a bit nervous vibes about this next one.
2: The final visit of the week is to Saddleworth in Greater Manchester and Dovestone Holiday Park, where assistant manager Carly Donoghue gets up to all sorts.
11: I'm just one of them people who just has loads of different hobbies. Like, I'm really big on nature, so you can catch me wandering through the forest barefoot, and I like to do yoga. I have a lot of, like, spiritual practices. I do tarot reading and things like that. Just a bit different than normal people, really.
2: Guests can do their own thing in a variety of accommodation, including lodges, pods and a safari tent at up to £200 a night based on a seven-night stay, with optional breakfast hampers priced from £15 to £50. But a stay at Dovestone won't ruffle your feathers.
11: I'd call it peaceful, like a sanctuary really, because it's in a beautiful area and there's lots to do. Some people like to just chill in the hot tub and some like to go out and adventure. So yeah, we get like everybody, which is nice.
2: And having reached the sharp end of the competition, Carly wants everything on point.
11: Most of my role is just making sure if anything needs fixing, I can get the right person on it. We definitely take pride in making the best stay possible for people. So, yeah, I think we'll do well.
2: About to arrive are today's first guests.
12: This is our last visit. What do you reckon, though? Do you think we're in with a chance?
13: I haven't got a clue.
14: It depends a lot on today as well, I think. Anything can happen.
2: With all to play for are Emily Elwes and Yana Hesselman from Sawcliffe Manor in High Risby, Lincolnshire. Earlier this week, Carly bared all about previous guests.
11: Once at, like, about 6 in the morning, found a guest butt naked howling like a wolf outside. Not joking, seriously. Yeah.
12: I'm picturing it somewhere in the hills where people feel like they're so free that they can run around naked howling at the sky.
2: And today, Emily and Yana are expecting the unexpected.
12: What do you think that Carly's place is going to be like?
14: Unusual.
12: Yeah,
14: is the word.
12: I'm looking forward to something out of the ordinary.
11: Woo.
12: Amazing, isn't it?
14: Oh, it's beautiful.
12: See the sheep.
11: Hi.
14: Hi. Hello again.
11: So welcome to Dovestone Holiday Park. The lodge is £200 a night. If you need anything, just give me a shout.
14: We will do.
11: All
14: we
11: right.
14: will. Thank
11: Enjoy.
14: Wow.
12: So cute. I wasn't expecting that.
14: It's a nice big room.
12: Are you thinking about whether you could dance in here if we move the furniture?
14: Exactly.
2: As Emily and Yana step up, the next guests are reaching their peak.
15: We're in the depths of the mountains.
12: We are, yeah.
15: I haven't got the correct foot attire for that.
16: You'll be all right in your sandals, love.
2: Needing a reboot are Charlotte Todd and Donna Rooney from Rooms at the Inn in Retford, Nottinghamshire. At a museum tour earlier this week, Carly was rattling through the exhibits.
11: Oh, yes, I do one of these at home.
12: You've summoned something now.
11: Oh, it's all right, I'm always doing that, I'm used to it.
2: And today, they're beaming about what's in store.
17: She's all sunshine and flowers, isn't she, Sel?
14: That she is, yeah.
17: Carly's vibes are, she's just unique. She's definitely, I think, at one with nature somewhere.
14: Yeah.
11: Hi. Hope you're loving life. Welcome to Dovestone Holiday Park. The lodge is £200 a night. Have fun, enjoy.
14: We will.
17: Thank you very much.
14: Right.
13: Lovely, isn't it? The views out the window are beautiful.
10: You definitely don't get that in Retford.
14: No.
2: As Charlotte and Donna get an eyeful, the final guest is revelling in the rural.
18: OK, it looks like a beautiful area here, proper countryside, nice views over the valley. So, yeah, I'm excited to see kind of where this place is.
2: Taking the scenic route is Rob Kalishak of Wald's Wine Estate in Stanton-on-the-Wolds, Nottinghamshire. Over drinks on the last visit, Carly revealed a tasty tidbit.
11: Picture an idyllic setting surrounded by nature, but don't forget your bathing suits.
4: Ooh, exciting.
2: And today, Rob's reflecting on the rustic.
18: I'm expecting maybe some canvas tents in a wood setting. I think that's probably right up Carly Street. Lovely views, that's great. Should be a nice stay.
5: Good morning.
11: Hi. Welcome to Duffstone Holiday Park. The lodge is £200 a night. If you need anything, just come shout me.
18: Great, will do.
11: All right.
18: Cheers, thank you. Oh, like a beach hut kind of feel I'm getting. A nice clean style, better than I expected.
2: With the host out of the way, the guests can see if Duffstone Holiday Park is winging it.
12: I love the size of it. Yeah, it's huge.
19: Yeah, the mattresses feel really good.
12: Nice hotel stripes.
18: Really nice kitchen area, quite large. Microwave, oven, toaster, kettle.
12: I haven't seen any coffee or tea, have you?
20: No.
12: Microwave.
16: It's just food where it's, like, popped and splattered up the side.
12: You would clean this out as well, look, here.
19: Ah, that's quite grimy.
18: Cool, nice size master bedroom. You know, that's a decent size wardrobe.
4: Oh, no.
16: Oh. Stains are wee everywhere.
19: Someone soiled the bed.
12: It's urine.
19: Urine,
12: yeah.
19: Ah,
12: God, it's gleaming, isn't it?
19: It smells
12: really bad.
19: Out.
12: Urine, yeah.
19: All that. It's actually gone through. It's wet through. It's disgusting.
12: Oh, my God.
19: It's a hot tub.
12: Wow. What a thing to have in the backyard.
19: Ah, that's great.
18: Expecting a lovely view, but then we've got the big fence in front of us. They've put other pods right behind it rather than just letting the space out. I just think it's a shame.
2: Room inspection's almost over. Emily and Yana are all singing and dancing. Rob's got lift off.
18: Ah, great landing. Great bed.
2: And Charlotte and Donna have called in the management.
19: There's a stain to the top of the mattress. I didn't realise how bad it's actually gone through. You can smell the urine.
11: Really?
19: It's quite bad.
11: Right, OK. No, it's not acceptable. I appreciate you bringing it to our attention. And, yeah, we'll get it swapped out. It's not a problem.
19: Thanks, I really appreciate that.
11: All right.
2: The parish of Saddleworth lies between two of Britain's most popular hiking destinations, the Pennine Way and the Peak District. And today, Carly hopes her guests will put their best foot forward, taking in the local landscape.
11: I am a nature lover. I thought it would only be fitting to invite you for a beautiful afternoon walk.
18: Oh,
12: that's
18: really
12: lovely.
18: Nice. Lovely.
12: Very peaceful around here. It's just beautiful, yeah.
18: I'm really looking forward to learning more about Carly this afternoon, because I think she seems like a really interesting character.
2: And as they get going on the banks...
12: It's lovely, it's beautiful. I'm jealous that you live here.
11: Oh, come and live with me on my boat if you want.
2: Rob's barging in with questions.
18: So, Carly, do a lot of your guests come down here for a nice little wander?
11: Yeah, definitely. I think there's so much open space in the area and so much to see. A lot of people come for that reason, like the canals, the villages, just so much to do outdoors.
18: I enjoy walking, especially out in the Peak District, because it's a wonderful place, so that was a really nice thing to do.
11: So it was really nice to just show what kind of area you were in and how much there is around us.
18: Nice little stream down here, look at this.
11: Oh, I've got a right treat for you, look at that. Who's going to be first to take a dip?
18: These are great, Kyle. I love these.
12: Oh, is this what the swimsuit is for? It's magical, isn't it? The walk was very picturesque, wasn't it?
19: It was beautiful, yeah.
12: I really like the stepping stones.
19: Absolutely, they were lovely.
2: Having walked the walk, now Carly takes a breather to talk the talk.
11: This is Brown Hill Nature Garden, and it is just one of the examples of all the beautiful scenic spots we have in the area.
12: It's beautiful. Absolutely stunning.
11: I love being connected to the outdoors, and I'm a very active person, so I have a lot of daily practices, which include yoga, meditation.
18: That's great.
11: So how would anyone feel about a quick guided meditation to just ground ourselves?
18: Yeah, sounds good.
11: Yeah. So deep breath in. And then breathe it all out. I invite you all to close your eyes and just allow yourself to really relax into the space. The past is gone and the future is fluid. The earth is always holding you. And when you're ready, open your eyes.
12: That was nice, thank you.
19: Yeah.
12: Fantastic guide, feeling relaxed. Very zen.
6: It's always been very obvious from the get-go that Carly loves to be with nature, and definitely this was Carly's vibe.
9: I liked it. Yeah,
8: I was just... I felt a bit relaxed after that.
6: I was about ready to go to sleep.
8: Me too.
2: And it seems that their time together has transcended expectations.
7: I hope everyone enjoyed it. We've had a nice afternoon walk and they've got to know me a bit more.
12: It's been really nice to learn about Carly. Mm-hmm. I still have a lot of unanswered questions, so I'm...
6: Yeah, me too.
12: Looking forward to drinks and being able to ask...
6: Finding out more about her.
12: Yeah.
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7: So, guys, you've got your new mattress on. 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
8: Yeah, we're grateful that you've changed it.
7: And there's some wine as a little peace offering.
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8: That's a nice gesture, thank you.
7: All right, just don't spill it on the bed, OK?
9: We won't.
6: Tonight, host Carly has invited her guests for drinks at a local pub.
10: Cheers.
11: Cheers, everybody.
6: And with toasts raised, Charlotte gets quizzing.
8: Carly, I think we're all interested to know what your job role is at the park.
7: Kind of like a park ranger, self-titled. So what I do is I oversee the cleaners. If there's any maintenance issues, I get the maintenance team on it. I also check people in. I work in the office doing, like, emails, answering phone calls and things like that as well.
8: Quite varied then, yeah?
7: Yeah.
12: I was hoping you'd be chief vibe officer or something.
7: That as well.
12: As well, yeah. Good.
7: Bird whisperer.
12: Yeah.
13: She has that kind of air of kind of confidence around her. She does have great personal skills, which kind of lends itself to managing big groups of people.
8: Her role is obviously very varied, but the first thing she mentioned was that she oversees the housekeeping. So I'm just a bit shocked as to why she left the bed in that state.
14: Why what got missed got missed.
6: Having hobnobbed about her job, now Yana has a clientele query.
15: What kind of guests do you attract most?
7: Because there's a lot of activity to do outdoors in the area. We get fishermen, bird watchers, and then we get families. So, yeah, we get a really good range of different people.
12: What's your favourite part of the job, then?
7: I just love where it's located, and I get to meet loads of people. And just before I greet them, I get, like, a little bit of time, and I'll just sit outside in the grass.
16: It sounds like they're full all the time, doesn't it?
17: It obviously works.
16: I think it's a brilliant idea, putting a whole bunch of cabins in the middle of, like, a gorgeous valley.
6: Settings sussed. Carly's reflecting on the end of the competition.
7: So how is it, Belle, having your places judged?
18: We're really used to it. All the booking platforms that we use have very harsh review systems. So it's like a daily thing for us. But the difference is that it's coming from you guys and you're coming from a place of genuine insight, and that's really valuable.
7: Seeing as we get feedback from our guests on a regular basis anyway, I'm hoping that prepares me for all your feedback tomorrow.
12: Is there anything you're worried about?
7: I'm not really a worrier, to be honest. As long as you make the effort and you try your best, like, there's no point worrying.
12: So is there anything you think we might pick up on?
7: I don't want to give you ideas, do I? We'll wait and see for that one. The only thing that, I wouldn't say worried, because I'm not a worrier, I'm a warrior, is the feedback off Charlotte and Donna with the little issue this morning. But I did rectify it, so it should have a happy ending.
6: Drinks drained. It's time to turn in.
19: I think that I'll sleep well. Glad that I've got a fresh bed. I was never going to sleep in that bed. No.
12: Good night.
6: It's morning in Saddleworth.
20: Good morning.
21: Oh, good morning.
6: And Emily's feeling hot for the tub.
20: Looks nice.
21: It is nice.
20: It's nice and warm.
21: It's very nice and warm. It's lovely on a cold day, actually. I like that.
6: Meanwhile, in their lodge, Charlotte and Donna are starting the day with a clean sheet.
22: Morning, Charlotte. How did you sleep?
23: Oh, I slept really well.
22: Did you?
23: Yeah. It's really comfy in the pillows. Yeah, really happy with bed now.
6: But Rob hasn't had such a blinding night.
12: The curtains were really thin, so a lot of light was coming in. Due to the light, I then thought I would go and try to sleep in the second bedroom. After that, I then had a decent night's sleep until at 7:30 in the morning. I was woken up by a noise, park ranger testing the hot tub. So I thought, well, I'm up now, let's get up.
6: Out in the park, Carly reckons her breakfast offering will go swimmingly.
7: We are self-catering, but we do offer a hamper option. So it's a local business which will deliver a hamper to your lodge. It

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4: Eggs, orange juice, milk, yoghurt. Yeah, there's loads in here. Plenty in the breakfast, wasn't there? Lots of different choices.
2: It's nice to be able to pre-order breakfast before you arrive and have it delivered to your door. This is self-catered accommodation, so I was more than happy just to be left to myself.
1: But Emily and Jana reckon their hamper is going to pot.
5: We have 32 bags here. I would have preferred to have one of those and then a jam. I mean, this is a kilo of muesli. Less quantity, but more varieties.
4: Yeah.
5: It was £38.99 for the box for two breakfasts. For the price, it could have been a bit more variety.
1: Produce perused. In his kitchen, Rob's ready to bang out the bangers.
2: Got a good sizzle in the pan going. So that's good thick bacon. That's cooking up nicely.
6: Cooking facilities are really good. There's enough frying pan, spatula. Obviously, we've got knives. We've got everything we need. Nothing's missing. All the facilities are there. Everything's there, what you can use.
4: Yeah, they offered complimentary oil and things, so, yeah, it's handy.
1: With Grab Up...
7: Bon appétit.
5: Bon appétit.
1: It's time to tuck in.
5: Mmm, it tastes really nice.
3: I thought the quality of the produce was really high. The bread was good, wasn't it?
5: Yeah, absolutely, it was delicious. Can I have another one?
3: Yeah, it's all yours. This is good, isn't it?
2: It's really tasty, delicious. It's all local produce to a high standard. I love the bacon, love the sausage, and some really nice butter as well.
4: Like, you can see they've really tried to make the ingredient quality.
6: Yeah, the egg and the bread's lovely. It's a nice sandwich.
4: We enjoyed breakfast. We liked the stuff we ate, didn't we?
6: It was all locally produced, wasn't it?
4: Yeah, the produce, the quality, I think, was... Yeah, it was good.
6: Yeah, it was good.
1: Meals munched. Now Rob's getting things in perspective.
2: So it's nice to wake up in the English countryside. It's a shame we don't get all the beautiful views. We are penned in and crammed in a little bit here, but it's still a wonderful kind of feeling, kind of being in the peaks with a lot of trees around us.
1: Breakfast over, it's time to fill in the anonymous feedback forms.
3: Let's get down to business.
2: How was your host at Dovestone Holiday Park? Caring and welcoming. She shared a lovely experience with us. A10.
4: Liked seeing her quirky side. Good customer service.
6: Yeah.
4: Scoring 10.
6: Yeah.
3: How clean was Dovestone Holiday Park?
4: Spotless.
3: Bathroom gleaming. For me, it's a 10.
4: Kitchen was grimy.
6: Bed was disgusting. Full of urine.
4: The bed issue was resolved, but it shouldn't have been there in the first place. Yeah, I think a freeze
6: fair. Yeah.
2: So how were the facilities? I think it's a really crammed site and the fencing restricts the views. I'm going to give them an 8.
3: Enjoyed size of living room. Great.
5: Dance floor.
3: Dance floor. Loved. Hot tub. Tea, coffee and biscuits missing. Yeah. I think it's a 9.
4: Yeah. How did you sleep?
5: Comfy bed and pillows. Peaceful place to wake up.
4: 10.
6: Yeah.
2: Comfy bed, no blackout curtains. Unfortunately, woken up early for some hot tub testing going on. I'm going to give Carly a 7.
3: How was breakfast?
8: Love local and extremely high quality produce.
5: It was too much quantity and too little variety.
3: Wish there were smaller and cheaper options.
5: It's a 7.
6: Here we go.
4: Would you stay here again?
5: I think I would.
3: Yes, I agree.
2: But overall, I've had fun here, so yes, I will stay again.
4: First impressions were really, really bad, weren't they?
6: Yeah, they were.
4: Would we stay here again?
6: No, I wouldn't.
4: No.
1: Now the guests must pay what they think their stay was worth.
6: This is fair.
4: Yeah, I agree.
1: The cash will be kept secret until the end of the competition. But for now, Carly can see where the Dovestone rocked.
0: Time for the juicy bit. How clean was Dovestone Holiday Park? 10. Happy about that. Spotless, bathroom gleaming. Yeah, that's amazing, that. How were the facilities? A 9. Yeah, I'm satisfied with that. Enjoyed size of living room. Great dance floor. So I love that comment. Loved hot tub. We put a lot of effort into the hot tubs. Tea, coffee and biscuits missing. We've done that intentionally because we just want to be more aware of single-use plastics. How was breakfast? 7. Ooh, score's going down. Love local and extremely high quality produce. That's good. Too much quantity, not enough variety. I could pass that on. Wish there was a cheaper or smaller option. Yeah, that's fair. All right, well, I'll see you soon. Yeah,
7: see you later.
0: Bye-bye. Bye-bye. Would they stay again? Yes. Yeah, I'm happy with that. It was good feedback. Hopefully, this next one is just as good. How was your host? 10. It's nice to be appreciated. Caring and welcoming. Shared lovely experience with us. That's really nice. How were the facilities? 8. An 8 is still good. Crammed site and fencing restricts views. The fencing is more of a privacy thing with people having hot tubs and stuff. And we're in such a picturesque area that there's views wherever you look. I feel like that's kind of nonsense. How did you sleep? 7. Better than average? Comfy bed, yeah, that's good. No blackout curtains, that is something we'll definitely look into. Woke up early due to hot tub testing. It's for safety reasons and hygiene reasons why we test it. And we do it as early as possible so that it's ready when the guest gets up. You all right?
2: Yes, thank you for a lovely stay.
0: Oh, it's been beautiful having you. Would you stay here again? Yes. It's good to know that although there was a few little issues, that they can see past it and see all the positives that we have to offer. I'm not going to lie, I'm getting a bit nervous vibes about this next one. How was your host? 10. Always happy to get a 10. Liked seeing her quirky side. That's nice. I suppose I would say I'm quirky. Good customer service. I feel like that's my strength, so yeah, 10's good. How clean was Duffstone Holiday Park? A 3. That's a bit sad. Kitchen grimy. I'd be interested to see what parts of the kitchen are grimy. Bed's disgusting, contained urine. The bed issue resolved, but shouldn't have been missed in first place. This is Charlotte and Donna. We've recently had all the mattresses brand new in every lodge, so they're literally a couple of weeks old. Obviously, it's not the best, but I think I dealt with it well enough to deserve more than a 3. How did you sleep? 10. Comfort bed and pillows, peaceful place to wake up. It's nice that they had a nice sleep in the clean bed. Right, safe travels, and I will see you soon.
7: You will.
0: Bye. Thank you.
7: Bye.
0: So yeah, would these stay again? No. I feel like the no is a bit harsh. I know we did have one issue, but I feel like I dealt with it really professionally. On the whole, I'm really happy with the way I showed the place off. I'm going into payment day with an open mind, and I'm still confident.
1: Next time, with all the visits over...
2: OK, let's get down to business.
1: Scores are settled.
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1: And the winner announced.
9: Now, for the winner... We've all made our beds, it's time to lie in them.
10: And you can see all that next. Well, later at 7, Lucy and the team enter the Serengeti. Lions roam and danger lurks. Secret Africa into the Wild concludes. Then right after at 8, the complete opposite. We're checking out the luxury of the world's most secret hotels.

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14: You're marketing it as luxury. So essentially we just chose to reflect it on the lack of complimentary items.
12: With four in a bed.
15: We found a patch of what looked to be urine.
12: Did anyone get a good night's sleep?
16: I feel like they haven't kind of fairly judged me. But it's just sad for myself and the family for all the effort we put in and people didn't recognise that.
12: It's the final day of the competition to be named Best Value Place of the Week. The rival hosts are meeting one last time to find out what they've been paid and settle some scores. Kicking things off are owner Emily Elwes and manager Jana Hesselman, who were first to host this week.
14: Time for some answers.
12: On arrival at Sawcliffe Manor in High Risby, Lincolnshire.
17: Hello.
18: Hello.
17: Hi.
12: Rob thought the interior was superior.
18: That's a very grand room, very colourful.
12: While Carly felt the furnishings.
19: Love the touch of these sofas and cushions.
12: And Charlotte and Donna were tickled by the tub.
20: Oh, look at that bath, Donna.
21: Roll top, that's gorgeous.
12: Before finding the cleaning didn't wash.
20: There's a hair.
21: Oh, no.
12: Next morning, Rob had the blues on his snooze.
0: So in the night, there's quite a few house noises, one of which being the window rattling in the wind, and then front door's just down here, so you can hear that slamming.
12: And come breakfast, Carly had beef over the offering.
19: To be honest, I would love some vegan milk and some vegan butter as well would be nice. There's a lot of us vegans out there now, so I think we should be catered for. I would be happy to give them tips and lead them in the right direction for future guests.
12: But at feedback...
17: How did you sleep?
12: It was Rob's shut-eye showdown.
17: Loud, banging, window, a 6.
12: Which proved a nightmare for the hosts.
22: 6 out of 10, oh no!
23: Oh.
24: Rob's sleep score was very low compared to his comments.
23: I'd like to dig a little bit deeper on that topic face-to-face.
12: But before Emily has it out with Rob, first she wants to know why Carly got leery about the dairy.
23: You mentioned there weren't enough vegan options for you. I'd really love it if you could tell us some more about that.
19: It wouldn't take a lot, because there was quite a variety of stuff, but with the vegan milk and vegan butter missing, like, just adding those two items, I could have then had, like, cereal. It would have opened it all up for me.
23: Breakfast being local is a big deal for us, and I mistakenly made the assumption that there are no vegan milks made in the UK, but since you mentioned it, I had a look.
19: Yeah.
23: And there's oats growing in the fields around us, and oat milk is a very easy option for
19: us.
23: Yeah,
19: it's quite easy to make as well. Yeah.
23: Make oat milk?
19: Yeah, you can make it. Food processor and oats and water, and then you can add, like, vanilla and stuff. It's not, like, complicated to make.
23: OK, we'll look into that. I think that's fantastic feedback.
19: Yeah.
23: So, yeah, you've opened our minds.
25: Carly's insight was genuinely useful.
24: I didn't know that vegan butter exists.
25: Me neither. So we have a lot to learn.
24: Yeah.
12: With Carly having spread her knowledge, now Emily wants to put Rob's comments to bed.
23: We're very sorry to see that you scored a 6 out of 10 for sleep.
0: I am a really light sleeper, but from the room, you can hear people in the kitchen, and actually that the front door slams when it closes as well.
23: Yes, our fire doors are really slammy. I have even been considering putting a door in at the bottom of the staircase. I think that's something we could do.
0: I also have the noise of the window external to the bedroom. When there's any wind, that rattles.
23: I know the window culprit. The room that you slept in used to be my childhood bedroom. And actually, last week we had a carpenter come and have a look at that window, so that's going to be resolved.
0: Oh,
23: sorry that you didn't sleep well.
0: That's OK.
25: When I lived in the manor, it didn't have fire doors, so they didn't slam, something that we can remedy relatively easily, so they don't make so much noise, and we'll get on that.
12: Emily and Jana can now count their cash, starting with Charlotte and Donna, and Charlotte's stay priced at £135, including £25 for breakfast.
24: £120,
23: £130. So that's a £5 underpayment. You guys want to tell us why?
26: Overall, like, it was so clean. It was just so unfortunate we found hairs in the bed. But we get it. We get that it's an old building.
27: Yeah.
23: Yeah, I'm sorry that that was your experience.
26: And I'm sorry that I'm so awkward.
12: Next, it's Carly's £130 stay, including the breakfast charge.
24: £120 and £25. So that is £5 on the payment.
19: It was for the breakfast. I feel like just because them options was missing, I didn't really get enough to eat.
24: That's fair enough.
23: Yeah, legitimate. We don't want you to go hungry.
24: No.
12: Finally, it's Rob, whose stay also came to £130, including breakfast.
24: £120, £130.
23: So that's a full payment. That's very generous of you, considering that you didn't have a good night's sleep.
0: Yeah, I often don't get a good sleep, but you know, with the setting, the great house, I thought it was still good, really good value for money.
23: Thank you.
24: Thank you, that's really kind.
25: Overall, the payments were good.
24: I'm actually surprised Rob paid the full price.
25: But we're very happy that he did.
12: With rooms at the inn and Dovestone Holiday Park both underpaying by £5 and Wald's Wine Estate paying in full, Sawcliffe Manor finishes with a final bill average of 97%. Next to face their feedback are Charlotte Todd and Donna Rooney.
23: Let's do this.
12: On arrival at Rooms at the Inn in Retford, Nottinghamshire...
28: Hello again.
12: Everything checked out.
23: Oh, I love it.
24: Nice and light room.
25: It's really bright and fresh, isn't it?
24: Yeah, it's beautiful.
19: Oh, is this a fridge? That's a nice touch, actually.
0: Oh, so that's good. So we've got your ironing board and iron in here.
12: But next morning, some guests had problems up to their ears.
19: From, like, this wall I can hear like a random humming noise. I didn't sleep for hours, like it really kept me awake.
16: There was a loud humming noise in the background. It was just constant, keeping me awake.
12: So come feedback.
16: How did you sleep?
12: It was Rob's scoring.
16: A 4.
12: Which gave the hosts an earache.
23: And we got a 4.
26: Yeah, that's not justified.
23: No.
26: 4 is absolutely ridiculous. We provide earbuds, so why he chose to not wear them, we don't know, so we're gonna find out.
23: Yeah.
12: Now round the table, Charlotte gets down to business.
26: For sleep, you scored us a 4. That's really, really sad to us to hear.
16: In the room, I could hear the humming. It was constant, and then it also kind of increased in noise and then dropped. I am a light sleeper, and that just kept me awake.
26: The humming is the cellar below, the calling fans, and we can't switch them off because, you know, a pub cellar's got to keep running.
23: It has.
26: You did mention that you're a light sleeper.
16: Yeah.
26: So, I don't know, I just think 4 is slightly low, just because we do provide earplugs.
16: I did try the earplugs, but because of the type of noise it is, it just kind of vibrates through them.
19: It was really hard to ignore, and I don't feel like I'm a light sleeper, but do you know when it's like a certain tone? I couldn't ignore it, and I was awake for hours, like it went on all night. I think I got about 2 hours sleep.
26: I'm really sorry that you didn't get a great night's sleep. That's not what we want. We'll look into it, but yeah. It's just really difficult because we can't change things to somebody else's building.
16: They seem to suggest there's not much they can do about it. I think they've really got to look into options there because it does impact people's sleep, and surely there must be something that they can do.
12: Charlotte and Donna can now release their readies, starting with Emily and Yana. And Emily's stay priced at £75, including a £10 charge for breakfast.
26: 60, 75 on the nail.
23: We thought it was excellent value for money. Blimmin' bargain.
26: Thank you.
23: Thank you.
12: Next, it's Carly's £64 stay, including a £5 breakfast supplement.
26: 60 and £4.
23: Another full payment.
19: Yeah, I thought it was really good value for money.
26: I'm going to cry. Yeah, it is just it's all we wanted. Proof that what we're doing is the right thing.
12: Finally, it's Rob's stay, also priced at £64, including the £5 breakfast.
26: 60, 24, full payment again, considering you didn't get some sleep.
16: But I think £59 for the room, it's very cheap. And if you could guarantee me a good night's sleep, I think I'd pay £80 for a room like that.
26: Thank you. You'll never know what it means. Thank you so much.
25: We're surprised. We honestly expected an underpayment.
23: We did.
25: But he's played so fair. He saw the value for money, which, great.
12: With Sawcliffe Manor, Dovestone Holiday Park and Waldswine Estate all paying in full, rooms at the inn finishes with a final bill average of 100%. With half the payments in, Waldswine Estate and Dovestone Holiday Park are yet to face their critics.
19: I feel like the vibe this afternoon, it might shift a little bit. There is a few things I'd like to clear up.
16: I'm the only one so far that has played on the nose for both establishments. I'm up next, so let's see if other people are playing as fairly as me.
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12: It's the final day of the competition to be named Best Value Place of the Week. 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
30: 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It's modern.
31: It seems like quite a good quality kitchen, everything you need.
12: And on arrival, Emily and Jana had grape expectations from the start.
32: Ah, luxury lodges promises a lot, doesn't it?
12: But once inside, thought the missing touches just didn't wash.
32: There's no shampoo.
33: Oh.
32: And there's no body wash.
33: All we have is instant coffee. Given that it is a luxury stay, I'm a little bit disappointed.
32: We loved Rob's Pods, but for the price tag, I would expect a little bit more for my money.
12: For Charlotte and Donna, their vineyard pod wasn't sparkling.
34: Yeah. That's disgusting. Dan even cleaned this Donna lot all in here.
35: These are a bit dusty.
34: Yeah.
35: There's a big long hair there.
12: And Carly had doubts about the decor.
31: It needs a bit more personality and character, maybe bringing a bit of the vine inside, great pictures or something.
12: Before finding another problem which needed some coverage.
31: Last night when I was trying to social media, there is no Wi-Fi, so that was a bit of an issue.
12: However, at feedback, it was Charlotte and Donna's cleaning critique.
34: I think 5's very fair.
35: I do.
12: Which sent out the loudest signals.
16: A 5, I think that's very harsh. I do get it, there were some issues that we need to address, but I really want to kind of delve into why this got me so low on cleanliness.
12: Now face to face, Rob first wants Carly to furnish her comments.
16: On facilities, you scored a 6, which I was a little bit surprised about. You mentioned the lack of character.
31: I did really like your pods and I loved the view. I just think there was no connection between the vines and inside, maybe some earthy tones. The bedroom was very plain, like I feel like it just needs tying in a bit more.
16: My wife and I are quite minimalist, And we've kind of echoed that within the pods. Maybe there's a little bit more we could do, just do one or two touches.
0: Yeah, I think Carly used the right words to bring the two together.
16: Yeah.
32: Because you're so passionate and your vines are really interesting, it sort of seemed like a shame that they weren't, like, in the pod with us.
16: Yeah, as a bit of a minimalist, I'm keen not to introduce tats, which is what I consider a lot of it to be. But I'm sure there's a way you can do that in a classy way, which I need to figure out.
1: I actually quite like Rob's decor. It was fresh looking. Yeah, I like minimal.
12: With the decor derided, now Rob can get down and dirty with Charlotte and Donna.
16: On the cleaning, you marked me down as a 5. Firstly, you said the bedding needs attention.
35: It was just a hair on the bed.
16: Okay.
35: That's all it was.
16: Okay.
35: Everything else was nice and white.
16: Oh, good. And they mentioned the lamps were very dusty.
35: There was, like, little bits of dust and a cobweb. You know, when you look at it, you can actually see it.
16: And then the kettle. You mentioned the kettle was dirty inside and out.
35: You had limescale in your kettle, and then on the outside there was a couple of marks.
0: In future, maybe just a once-over and to be sure you haven't missed things.
16: Yeah, and that's what we do try to do. And you know, I apologise for the ones we've missed. However, I do think that's a 5 is probably a bit low for that.
35: But even
0: on reflection.
35: Said, reflection, maybe we did score you a bit low.
16: Okay.
0: A little bit hasty.
16: Yeah. The AFC picked up a fair. They are things we should get right. It's just a shame that they, I think, over-egged the scoring.
12: Rob can now cash up, starting with Emily and Jana's stay, priced at £211.50, including an extra £26.50 for breakfast.
16: £191.50. So an underpayment of £20.
32: You're marketing it as luxury. 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
16: £154.80. 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
31: I did love the pod. For me, I feel like Wi-Fi was a big thing.
16: Yeah.
31: And also the balance from bringing the vineyard in
16: with
31: that connection. 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
16: I still feel, in comparison to yours, we offer a really good value for money. It's a bit upsetting that you would underpay me by £20.
31: OK, that's fair enough. I stand by my underpayment. I feel like I paid fair. However, I really took it personally.
12: Finally, it's Charlotte and Donna's stay, which came to £200.95, this time including £15.95 for breakfast.
16: £170.95. That's an underpayment of £30.
0: We just didn't feel like the price reflected the luxury name.
16: I do still stand by the prices. The larger pods fit 4 people comfortably. It works out at less than £50 per person. So I think it's actually a really kind of reasonable rate and you get a really comfy stay. I feel like they haven't kind of fairly judged me. Very surprised that everyone underpaid and, you know, but it's just sad for myself and the family for all the effort we put in and people didn't recognise that.
12: With Sawcliffe Manor and Dovestone Holiday Park both knocking off £20 and rooms at the inn withholding £30, Wold's Wine Estate finishes with a final bill average of 88%. The last contender vying for this week's title is Carly Donoghue.
31: Let's get into it.
12: When the guests flocked into Dovestone Holiday Park in Saddleworth, Greater Manchester...
16: Good morning.
31: Hi. Welcome to Dovestone Holiday Park.
12: The guests were all of a flutter.
16: Ooh, like a beach hut kind of feel I'm getting. A nice, clean style.
35: Lovely, isn't it? The views out the window are beautiful.
14: Oh, my God!
32: It's a hot tub!
14: Wow. What a thing to have in the backyard.
32: Ah, oh, that's great.
12: But Charlotte and Donna found a wee problem.
32: The smell smells really bad. Urine, yeah. All that, it's actually gone through. It's wet through, it's disgusting.
12: Which Carly tried to put to bed.
31: So, guys, you've got your new mattress on.
32: We're grateful that you've changed it.
31: And there's some wine as a little peace offering.
35: Thank you.
32: That's a nice gesture, thank you. Our experience at Dovestone Holiday Park started in the most horrendous way.
35: That shouldn't have been missed.
12: Come morning, Rob was left cold by the hot tub.
16: At 7:30 in the morning, I was woken up by a noise. Park ranger testing the hot tub.
12: But at feedback...
0: How clean was Dovestone Holiday Park?
12: It was the mattress that mattered.
0: The bed issue was resolved, but it shouldn't have been there in the first place.
31: A 3. That's a bit sad, but I think I dealt with it well enough to deserve more than a 3. They seemed happy afterwards, so I would like to see them justify that score.
12: Now face to face, Carly gets straight to it.
31: So for cleanliness, you gave us a 3. You've put the beds were disgusting.
0: Yeah, so obviously when we inspected the room, we found a patch of what looked to be urine. The smell was there, and it also seeped through to the base of the bed.
31: I'm just a bit torn with that because I did swap the mattress, but I didn't smell anything myself. I'm not convinced whether something's been spilled on it or...
0: 100% that was urine. It was
35: honestly,
0: very
35: I poured it up and Charlotte was the other side and it just hit her in the face.
31: I feel like sometimes things happen out of your control. I feel like I dealt with it quickly, so I think you could have, like, met me in the middle a little bit more with the 3. I feel like it's a bit harsh.
0: You was fantastic. You dealt with it, you know.
35: Straight away.
0: But the cleaning side of it, it warranted a 3.
31: I mean, I take cleaning really seriously. It should have been picked up. There's no excuse for that.
2: I felt really sorry for Carly. These things happen, you know. Our place was just spotless.
12: But it's the money that really matters. Starting with Emily and Jana's stay, priced at £238.99, including an extra £38.99 for breakfast.
31: £220, £230, £235, £238.99. Full amount, so thank you so much.
33: We thought it was really good value for money, particularly with the hot tub. It was just incredibly spacious as well and comfortable.
31: Oh, I really appreciate that, thank you.
33: Thank you.
12: Next, it's Rob's stay at £215.99, which includes a £15.99 breakfast charge.
31: £205, £207.99. That is an underpayment of £8.
16: I really enjoyed the place. However, with the hot tub engineer coming to test the hot tub back early in the morning, for that little disturbance.
31: I feel like that's absolutely fair.
12: Finally, it's Charlotte and Donna, whose stay came to £235.99, including £35.99 for breakfast.
31: £190.99, which is an underpayment of £45.
0: The situation with the bed really impacted the stay. It just should have been checked first.
31: Yeah. Apologies that you didn't get the perfect stay that you was wanting. I hope that you would still agree under a different circumstance that it is good value for money.
0: All day long. It's a beautiful place.
31: Charlotte and Donna underpaid by quite a lot. I feel like I handled the situation professionally and I solved the problem straight away, but I should have picked up on the issue beforehand and I didn't, so it was justified.
12: With Sawcliffe Manor paying in full, Wold's Wine Estate holding back £8, and rooms at the inn deducting £45, Dovestone Holiday Park ends the competition with a final bill average of 92%. With all the payments in, it's down to Emily to reveal the results.
33: In fourth place is Wold's Wine Estate.
16: Cool, thank you, thank you. I don't feel fourth is a fair reflection on our business. We have top quality glamping pods, overlooking a vineyard, and I will hold my head up high at the end of the day.
33: In third place is Dovestone Holiday.
31: Woo! Yay, go me! I'm actually really happy that I came third. I feel like I've done really well this week and I'm really proud of myself.
12: So the top slot is between Sawcliffe Manor and rooms at the inn.
33: Now, for the winner, it's rooms at the inn.
3: Oh, so proud of us.
33: We won! I can't believe it. So happy.
3: Me too.
16: Huge congratulations, girls. Here's your four in a bed plaque.
33: 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Amazing
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6: Cathedrals, concrete dinosaurs, telescopes are all examples of Grade 1 listed structures. They're protected. The question is, who decides which ones we keep and which bits we demolish and destroy?
7: Kevin MacLeod's Listed Britain on More 4. Coming soon.
8: A stylish little number that's always in season. 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Meryl Streep, Anne Hathaway, Emily Blunt and Stanley Tucci in The Devil Wears Prada. 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
1: This week, we're in the capital catching up with two sets of first-time buyers.
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3: Yeah.
2: Ding.
1: At times, it was the stuff of fairy tales.
4: It's Mary Poppinsville, isn't it?
2: Yeah,
4: on the
2: it
4: chimney
2: really
4: tops.
2: Is.
5: I'm intrigued.
1: But there were plot twists aplenty.
5: When did men in their mid-20s become so obsessed by storage?
4: You are so dead.
2: Very, very confused.
1: And now we're turning the page to see if they're living happily ever after.
6: Cheers.
3: Cheers.
1: This week, we're catching up with two couples who were taking that all-important first step onto the ladder. Each pair had been working hard to save. However, they were both searching in London and both had expectations that were likely to exceed their budgets. So it was up to Kirsty and I to introduce that favourite word of ours, the one beginning with C. Yes, that's right, good old compromise. In 2011, we were scouring in the south of the capital for Sarah and Ian, who were very keen to stay near the bars and bright lights of Balham. And in 2018, we were in the North London borough of Barnet with Dustin and Emily. Sports lovers, they'd got together at university in Northampton. It seems animal attraction played a big part.
2: I joined the netball social team and he was on the football team, so we actually first met on a night out. Didn't we? We were in a nightclub. He was dressed in a tiger onesie, I don't know why. And then started talking to you a bit more.
7: We had so much things in common. We just got on really well.
2: Yeah.
7: From the start, really.
8: Health visitor Emily and account director Dustin's first pad together was a rental in Canary Wharf. And while fun was a priority, saving was a challenge.
2: We had a really good lifestyle and we were enjoying ourselves. We weren't worrying about, OK, we need to start saving now.
7: And then realised, actually, we need to have a drastic change.
2: The penny dropped when all our friends were buying properties and we thought we need to move on to the next step, really.
1: The next step was back into Emily's Enfield family home. With her sister having a gap year in Oz, a room was suddenly free, allowing them space and time to save.
8: With the disciplined approach, savings accounts are now firmly in the black. But that's left them a little blue.
2: We do need to save the pennies, really. Choosing very carefully what you do, if it's going out, seeing friends once a month. Holidays, definitely, we haven't had any at all this year. Eating out as well, we rarely, rarely...
7: I think we did once this whole year.
2: Yeah.
7: It gets a bit too much. You don't just be like, oh, why are we doing this? Yeah.
1: But they're smiling now, having saved a whopping 40 grand deposit. The only problem is Sis is homeward bound and she wants her room back.
2: We were given a year, we're up to that point, and my sister Alice is coming back in 6 weeks.
1: Clock is ticking, Kirsty.
8: I thrive on a deadline, Phil.
9: So, you've been living with your parents, Emily?
2: Yeah.
9: For a year and saving up?
2: Yeah.
9: Your top limit is 350, that's
2: yeah.
9: it?
2: Yeah.
9: And for that, you want two bedrooms?
2: Yeah.
9: The bit that makes me nervous is the equal-size rooms bit.
7: We would need the second room for storage.
9: Storage.
7: Potentially.
9: Dustin, what are you storing?
7: We've got a lot of clothes, but...
9: Look at this, look. We are talking about £70,000 per room.
2: Right.
9: If you are telling me that you're borrowing £70,000 in order to store some clothes that you may or may not wear again...
2: Yeah, yeah.
9: I'm just flagging that up,
2: yeah.
9: Dustin. I'm not bullying you. And I'm really not. I've seen a lot of searches derailed by the desire for equal-sized bedrooms.
2: Yeah.
7: What is important for me is the tube station.
9: Being close to access to a tube.
7: I think commuting and going in and out of London, half the time we spend is travelling.
9: So how long is it taking for you to get back from work?
7: Hour and a half, door to door.
9: Right, OK.
7: So I'll do that in the morning, I'll do that in the evening.
9: I mean, that's just daft.
2: Yeah.
9: Emily, what's your number one thing?
2: Outside space. Hang washing, after work's outside, read a book. Any outside space is kind of what's important to me.
9: Why do you think you haven't found what you want?
2: There's lack of experience, really, just how to deal with agents and how the London market is so, so competitive.
9: So you are currently residing in your sister's room and she is on her way home.
2: Yes.
9: We better get on with
2: it.
8: With Emily and Dustin's hard-saved 40k deposit, The rest of their 350 grand budget is mortgage.
3: Two beds is a must-have, and for Dustin, a maximum walk of a mile to the tube would make his journey to work much quicker.
8: And for Emily, some outside space to call her own.
3: To get this pair on the property ladder, we're searching in North London close to tube stations around Barnet and New Southgate. And for our other first-time buyers, we're south of the river, taking in Streatham Hill and Balham, their current and preferred stomping ground. Together for 3 years, Sarah and Ian were over-renting and desperate to buy a home in the area where they had their first incredibly romantic encounter.
6: It was a normal night out in Balham. The bus was coming to the stop and it screeched a bit and I got a nudge in the back of me. I was like, what's that? And it obviously, I thought, oh, you're nice. And got off and Sarah followed me into the night.
2: You followed me?
3: Working in financial services in the city, these two put in long hours. But they know how to unwind and are on first-name terms with the barman at their favourite cocktail bar. They like the highball life, but Ian's a bit of a wheeler-dealer at heart.
6: I guess people that know me would agree that I do love a bargain, whether it's a drink, a restaurant, you know, getting a cheap holiday, a late deal. I suppose in an ideal world, it would be nicer to transfer that to buying a house. And with the help of Phil and Kirsty, perhaps they can find us a bargain.
2: Yeah. I hope so.
3: Well, there's nothing I like more than bagging a bargain, especially when it's on my own patch of South London.
10: Your dream lifestyle is here in Balham.
6: We do love it here now, but I think when it comes to buying a house, it would be roaring with my head and not my heart.
10: How long have you actually been looking?
6: About 6 months.
10: How many have you actually been into?
2: One.
10: How does that work out?
2: We wanted to get all our finances in place. I didn't want to go and find my dream property and then go, oh dear, Mr. Mortgage Man won't give me a mortgage.
10: In a nutshell then, what are we looking for?
2: I would quite like some outside space. It would be a deal breaker if you showed me an open plan kitchen lounge.
6: Close to transport, I've never been more than, say, 7 minutes from a tube. I'll push it to 10.
10: The reality is we're going to have to widen the search. Your budget, or it's a sizable amount of money, £250,000, but Balham is a very popular spot, and that doesn't buy a very big flat. Yes, I'll show you flats in Balham, but we're going to need to widen it.
3: Sarah and Ian have £270,000. For that, they want two bedrooms, and Sarah is dead keen on a separate kitchen. They want to be within easy reach of transport links and ideally in Balham. But with two beds in their top spot costing around 100 grand over their budget, I'm starting out in nearby Streatham Hill.
8: This flat certainly packs a punch. If it's space they want, it's got bags inside and out. But there's a compromise. And it's an open plan kitchen. It's on just under £280,000, but we've heard the vendor might accept £270,000, which would bring it in bang on budget.
3: There's quite a bit of space to cover, so I've got Kirsty along to help.
10: Lovely big light living room here.
2: Ooh, I like it.
10: Something that we talked about when we first met was...
11: Yeah, but you can put a door in.
2: Slightly.
10: It is open-ish at the moment. There's no dishwasher.
6: She's here.
2: Oh, you are so dead.
8: To compensate for the small kitchen and slightly dodgy jokes, I'm hoping Sarah will be more impressed by the outdoor space.
11: It's a proper vista.
2: Yeah, it's Mary Poppinsville, isn't it?
11: Yeah,
2: on the chimney
11: really
2: tops.
11: Is. Phil said, outside space, this is something that's on the wish list. But is the outside space really something you're going to use?
2: I think we would need to do stuff to this. I think I need to have a serious think if this appeals to me more than having a larger kitchen.
8: Get ready for the screech of brakes, Phil. I think your house hunters are about to throw a U-turn.
10: And then up here, we've got the second bedroom.
6: Oh, OK. Yeah, the first thing I thought was, wow, this is big. Do we need it? Question mark.
10: If it didn't have a second bedroom at all...
6: Yeah.
10: ..that'd be all right?
6: Other boxes, obviously, would have to be ticks.
8: Like many first-time buyers, Sarah and Ian have been surfing properties online. There is no substitute for getting through the doors. When you see properties in the flesh, what you thought you want can change.
10: I'm actually feeling quite chipper about it because I've been looking for a two-bed flat and it turns out here they don't want to pay for it, the second bedroom, because they don't really need it. So I can show them one bed. So my world has actually, my options have opened up. How'd you get on in there?
12: A lot that's lovely about it.
13: Yeah.
12: But a lot that the property has that we would sacrifice.
13: Yeah.
12: To be not necessarily in Balham, but maybe in Tooting Bec.
13: Personally, looking at somewhere in Streatham, I wasn't envisaging viewing a place that was full whack.
14: I'm hearing, to come to Streatham, I need dancing girls and exactly. James Bond's flat. 00 so, can is what he's looking okay. for. Can you provide that?
10: I can, actually.
3: But a roof terrace isn't enough to tempt them to Streatham. I'm going to have to find something really special.
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5: 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Sarah and Ian wanted to be in Balham, where they rented. And Emily and Dustin were looking in North London, having moved back in with her parents to scrimp and save for a deposit.
6: The penny dropped when all our friends were buying properties and we thought we need to move on to the next step, really.
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7: Do you know where we are?
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6: Yeah, really, really like this, really quiet.
7: Right, OK, this is a good start to the
6: day. Yeah, it is good. Intrigued.
7: Let's go in
6: now
7: and see what you feel about the inside.
6: Yeah.
7: Built in the 1950s with four flats in a block, this upper floor, two-bed apartment with separate kitchen is clean, bright and spacious.
5: The main living area has space for both a dining table and sofa.
7: The flat has lots of Dustin-pleasing storage. The second bedroom is smaller, but it's no box room and would be great for guests.
5: There's an outside communal area, though it's perhaps not the private sun trap Emily had in mind.
7: But this flat ought to tempt. On the market with a guide price of $335,000, it's 15 grand under their top budget.
6: Ooh, this is a good space. This is a really big space. I think
8: it's really I really like this.
7: Also, this.
6: Yeah.
7: That sense of being
6: opening a door,
8: fresh air.
6: Just
8: fresh
6: air. Yeah, that's exactly it.
7: I absolutely love this flat. I think it's fantastic.
6: Yeah.
7: You go off, explore the bedrooms.
6: Yeah.
7: And I am going to hide in the kitchen because I don't want you seeing that until I am with you.
6: Okay.
5: Hide and seek. A bit early for parlour games.
7: It's a game called Find Some Nice Young Buyers a Home.
6: It must be the master bedroom. Yeah. I love the fact it's got the fit. Yeah, it's really light as well.
7: It just so happens this is a game I'm rather good at.
5: Let's see if Dustin agrees in that second bedroom, shall we?
6: Okay.
8: Although, where would you put a wardrobe if you put in the bedroom?
6: Maybe against that wall you'd put a wardrobe.
8: Nice. Yeah.
7: When did men in their mid-20s become so obsessed by storage?
8: It was going to be too cramped.
6: Yeah.
7: I don't know. Dustin seems to be holding back a little.
5: But you've still got the kitchen card to play.
7: There we are.
6: Hello, wow. This is really bright and spacious, isn't it?
8: Yeah, it's a really nice property.
6: Yeah, I've got a good feeling about this one.
7: What does it fail on?
6: I would say the only thing is direct access onto your own garden outside.
8: Garden space,
6: yeah,
8: and the space around.
6: I just want to see the communal garden space. Have a look at that.
5: Let's hope the shared garden isn't game over, Kirsty.
9: So what do we think about this?
6: Yes, there's not so much kind of grass space.
8: I can't imagine you going out, coming down.

0: sitting here reading a book, enjoying the sun. You not having a garden, I don't know if that would work.
1: Yeah,
2: that's a good point. Here, the outside space is the compromise.
1: Yeah.
2: Let's go and look at property two and keep this in mind.
1: Yeah, definitely. Yeah.
2: Okie dokes.
3: This search is like a jigsaw puzzle, but there's a piece missing here. To get their new home, they'll have to keep an eye on the whole picture.
4: In South London with Sarah and Ian, overnight they've had a radical rethink about their priorities. After viewing the roof terraced pad in Streatham Hill, they decided that they really don't need two bedrooms after all. My next property is a gem. It's a perfect fit for their new criteria. Streatham Hill may not be their number one location, but we're still only a couple of miles away from their favourite cocktail bars in Balham. I've got a master plan for this next option. Yesterday, Kirsty talked about needing dancing girls to bring these two to Streatham. And I'm confident this plush pad delivers all the bling they could wish for. It's got two double bedrooms and a massive garden. An open plan kitchen was a deal breaker, but I'm not worried one jot. It's on the market at just under £280,000, but I want to show it to them as a previous offer of £260,000 was accepted and subsequently fell through.
5: Now, what do you think this is?
6: Ooh.
1: I reckon it's open plan.
6: It is very nice. Very nicely finished.
1: Beautiful while it's nice and clean and tidy. It's my ideal kitchen.
5: What would you say? What would you say? If this wasn't the living room.
1: Wow, OK. Now,
5: what would you say if this was just the kitchen?
1: I would be
6: stunned.
1: Very, very impressed.
5: Yeah?
1: Ding.
5: In actual fact, this is a two-bedroom flat.
6: OK.
5: And they are using it as a two-bedroom flat with a open-plan living kitchen. However, you just put your sofa in one of the bedrooms.
6: Yeah.
5: And call this the kitchen.
6: Yeah.
5: And you have a very, very smart one-bedroom flat.
6: Mm.
1: It is beautiful.
6: Yeah.
1: Absolutely stunning.
3: You could stick a sofa in either of these two rooms and leave the kitchen just for cooking and dining. But Ian has other plans.
6: I'm thinking pool table, dartboard, beer fridge, get the lads round and...
5: OK. Have watch the football.
6: Yeah, definitely. I'm guessing that wasn't what you were thinking.
1: Yeah, absolutely no way.
5: Well, this is going remarkably well. In fact, I'm feeling a little smug about this. I can find dancing girls anywhere, even in Streatham Hill, it turns out. So what's it to be? All very positive in there.
6: It is positive. I think it would shoot straight to the maybe list, definitely.
5: Oh, come on.
6: That's progress.
5: Ian!
6: Well, I only say because if you'd heard our conversations last night, then it was very much Streatham out. I mean, this has thrown a right spanner in the works with just one property to go, so it's...
1: You've given us all singing, all dancing, and I love it.
6: Yeah.
1: Good. And for me, it's a 98% contender.
3: But it's not a knockout for Ian. Even though it is the perfect pad for him and his mates, seconds out for round two. Back in North London, I've brought Emily and Dustin to Barnet in search of a private garden.
4: Barnet is served by the Piccadilly line, an energetic one-mile walk away for Dustin. It's a popular community with plenty on offer to keep a busy young couple occupied.
3: With Phil in tow, I'm showing them a flat with outdoor space that ought to be a better fit for Emily than a shared garden.
5: You do have a garden. That is actually the private garden.
1: Yeah.
2: At the moment, these hedges are way too high.
1: Yeah.
5: There's only four flats in the block.
2: The flat that we're seeing is the downstairs flat.
5: You've got your own front door.
1: Yeah, that makes a difference.
4: With oodles of outdoor space, this ground floor masonette is a real find for London. The inside isn't too shabby either.
3: The kitchen benefits from a corner position with two windows letting light flood in. The exposed floorboards give a bit of character to this lounge diner.
4: One bedroom is bigger than the other, but both being to the rear of the property, they should be quieter at night.
3: Smaller inside but bigger outside, it's on at a guide price of £350,000, right at the top of Emily and Dustin's budget.
2: Right,
3: very different from the previous one because it does need a bit of work.
7: Yeah.
0: Okay.
7: Yeah, space wise, this is fine living space, isn't it?
0: Not as big as the other property, number one.
3: No. This flat is 15 grand more than property one, largely due to the outside space.
4: They'll really have to be sure they'd use it enough to justify that spend.
8: The flat also comes with this space, this kind of yard at the back.
7: OK. Wasn't expecting that at all.
3: So, Dustin, this is the big bedroom.
0: Yeah, it's a good space.
3: It's a good space. Bedroom two. It's smaller, but it's not a box room.
0: And good, both have windows.
3: Traditionally, bedrooms do.
8: I know the outdoor space is your priority.
7: Yeah.
8: Because of the requirement for the outdoor space, as you are making compromises in.
7: Yeah, yeah.
3: How important, in the great scheme of things, is your own garden?
0: Yeah. How many times are you going to use a garden as well?
3: So I'd say meet up about the garden, Dustin.
0: Yeah, I'll have to work on my negotiation skills.
3: Yeah, definitely. Don't let the garden dominate the choice of house.
8: What do you suspect will be going through Dustin's mind now?
7: He'll be thinking property one.
0: This would definitely be my second choice of the two properties so far.
3: Yeah. Got that message then, Dustin, didn't you? Do not let the garden dominate the search.
7: Okay.
4: With Dustin's location fixation and Emily's garden obsession, something or someone needs to give way.
7: It's quite a good size, isn't it?
0: It is.
3: I wonder who that might be.
7: Phil,
3: tell you a secret. Flat number one is the one. Okay. And I am just quietly sitting here and waiting for them to realise that.
7: Property one, both bedrooms felt more light, more potential to kind of do it once. This is very limited, I think, with potential of what we would be able to do with it.
8: Very unlike you to sit back and be quiet. It's... Allow them to make their own conclusions. That's great. You're learning then.
3: Every day's a school day with you, Pip.
8: How'd you get on in there?
7: Yeah, obviously the garden is the massive positive over the other one. I don't feel it's enough. The other one I still feel is winning.
3: Yeah.
0: You just don't get the feeling with this one.
7: No. It's,
8: don't worry, you're in a good place.
7: Yeah, I think so.
0: Very positive so far.
3: Yeah. Okie doke.
8: Come on. You.
3: This was the right garden and property one was the right flat.
4: Find somewhere that does both and you're home and dry. Down in South London, Sarah loved the Streatham party pad, but I've got something back in their top spot of Balham that they just have to see. We've searched over 40 properties in Balham, and this one is head and shoulders above the rest.
8: Okey-dokey, well, this is your patio, garden chair, and your own front door.
3: It's a lower ground flat in their dream location, but there's a big compromise. This is almost 200 square feet less than the biggest of the Streatham properties. Having seen what they can get elsewhere, will the size on offer here be enough for them? Phil, you're pushing your luck. That's another open plan kitchen.
4: This flat is £5,000 over their budget, but the vendors need to sell fast, so I'm confident they'd accept a lower offer.
7: Wow.
8: This is the best one bedroom flat on the market in Balham at the moment.
0: Yeah, I can see why, definitely.
7: I like it. I love it.
8: Although I've shut the doors, that's the kitchen.
7: Wow.
0: It's nice.
7: It's small and I don't care.
8: Yeah, it's also slightly open plan. Do you care about that?
7: No, it's definitely got doors.
8: And all of a sudden, it's open plan. Oh, gosh. Who would have thought? So go and have a look at the bedroom, bathroom, and take a bit of time to think it through.
7: Wow. I was not expecting that.
0: No, I really like it.
7: I love it. And we're on our doorstep.
0: This has got so much more space than I was expecting.
3: Sarah loves this place. It's written all over her face.
0: It's very spacious. Again, we've seen a lot smaller than this, haven't we?
4: This is the smallest flat we've shown them, but it's having the biggest impact.
0: Really impressed.
7: Yeah.
8: Having come from somewhere that was two bedrooms, massive garden, all the bells and whistles, to one bed, low ground, no garden, open plan kitchen.
7: Phil, there's space out there, there's a bench.
0: I think because of the unexpected space that we've got here, personally, it doesn't matter.
3: There's no room for a pool table here, but that hasn't deterred Ian or his desire for a bargain.
8: It's on at 275. Yeah. There is some flexibility in that because the people who own it have already had an offer accepted on where they want to buy up in North London. So they're kind of under the cosh a bit.
6: Scope for a bit of a deal then?
8: Definitely.
6: Brilliant.
4: 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They both love it, but are they ready to give up all that lovely space in Streatham? Channel 4 Homes, sponsored by British Gas Boiler Repairs.
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4: 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This week, we're back with two couples who were keen to get their feet onto a rung of the London property ladder. The bijou pad in value for Sarah and Ian, despite some bigger hitting competition. And north of the river, with only 6 weeks to vacate the spare room at her mum and dad's, Emily and Dustin were struggling to find the compromise between the indoor and the outdoor space.
0: I can't imagine you sitting here reading.
1: And sticking in Barnet with its great transport links, I'm keen to show them a flat that meets both their requirements. Private garden for Emily and close to the tube station for Dustin.
2: Do you know where we are?
3: Kind of.
0: A little bit.
3: Yeah.
2: East Barnet. Yeah. And I have to tell you, you have a local heel bar where my shoes are currently residing. So I've already found out about the local area. So it's location and transport.
0: Yes.
2: Yeah. Two ticks.
3: Uh-huh.
2: I'm not going to say anything more.
3: Okay.
2: This upper-level maisonette is the oldest of my properties.
4: There's much here to please our first-time buyers, from the wooden floors and cornicing in the lounge to a neat kitchen with fab views.
2: This is the closest of my properties to equal-sized bedrooms. Dustin should approve. And for Emily, the garden is private and southwest-facing.
4: To make it theirs, this flat will have to give property one a run for its money. It's on at a top-of-budget asking price of 350 grand.
3: Off to you.
2: Right.
0: Oh.
3: This is nice. Again, love the floors. They are amazing.
2: It's got great ceiling height, lovely period details.
3: I really like it.
4: Great reactions so far, Kirsty. And there's surely enough bedroom space to meet Dustin's storage needs.
3: Double bed easy would go.
2: Easy. Yeah.
3: Under that window.
0: Yeah. Yeah, good size.
3: Lovely views as well.
2: Yes, but it is 15 grand more than property one. I would urge you, as you look around this flat, to ask yourself where the £15,000 comes in.
3: Okay.
0: Okay.
3: I'm intrigued. This is really nice.
0: This is something like, that's more like you, isn't it?
3: Yeah.
2: If I was selling a flat, I would make it look exactly like this.
4: The inside is immaculate, but Emily is all about the outside space.
3: Lovely views up there.
0: Fair few steps.
2: This property does have its own garden, so I'll be very, very interested to see which side of the garden fence Dustin and Emily fall.
3: It's nice they've got decking and grass.
0: Could you picture yourself here, sitting in the garden?
3: Yes, very much so.
2: Has this trumped property number one?
3: They're both brilliant properties. I love the garden.
0: Is the garden worth £15,000 more?
3: It's a difficult one. It's really,
2: really
3: tricky.
2: Really, really difficult one.
3: Very, very confused.
4: Kirsty, what have you done?
2: Real quandary. Still, it's a positive pickle to be in.
4: With Ian and Sarah, a decision has been reached. Tempted as they were by the stunning two-bedder in Streatham Hill, their hearts definitely belong to Balham, and they want to buy the smaller but perfectly formed one-bed there.
2: But that flat is at the top of their budget. Like all first-time buyers, Sarah and Ian are keen to keep their costs down.
4: As we search in 2011, if they pay one penny over 250 grand, they'll have to fork out an extra £7,500 in stamp duty. So 250 is what we're going in at. It's a brave offer, almost 10% below the asking price. If I can pull this off, it'll be a steal. Could go either way.
5: Yeah, very well indeed, thank you. Well, I can help you in that regard, because I do have now a confirmed offer of 250. If they don't get it, then they'll buy this other one in Streatham. Thanks, Lucy. Cheers, bye. She said they're open to offers. Well, they're open to...
3: Yeah. That offer.
5: That offer, 25 grand off the price, is perhaps a different matter, but the die is cast. This will be a real coup if this comes off. It will be a real coup.
2: Emily and Dustin have had time to talk, and I'm hoping they've reached a decision. Two properties. Have you made up your mind as to which one, if either, you want to buy?
0: We have.
3: Yeah.
0: We have.
3: We've both decided property three is the one we want to go for.
0: The reason we went for property three, tube, private garden, yeah, no, all that sort of stuff.
6: It came down to monthly cost, yeah, and that could be potentially £100 cheaper a month to live there.
7: Right. Property three. You can try offering 345, but I think someone will come up to 350.
6: Yeah. Yeah.
7: And my advice is offer 350, get it off the market.
6: Yeah, yeah, exactly.
7: Purchase and sale.
0: Agreed.
6: Yeah, we agree.
7: Oh, hi, it's Kirsty also.
6: You know, we came to see the flat this morning. We think it's very special.
7: Would like to make an offer for £350,000. Okie doke, OK.
4: It might be asking price, but it's not necessarily a done deal. Down in Balham, we have a response to our bold offer.
5: Hi, Lucy. What news? Fantastic. Thank you so much. 250. And will you take that off the market? Thank you. Cheers. That is terrific.
8: Terrific.
9: It's a lot.
8: Brilliant.
6: Fantastic. Oh, my God, absolutely. I wasn't expecting that.
1: Get those drinks in now, Phil. You've earned a cold one.
9: Fantastic.
5: Who cares if it is lunchtime?
6: Cheers. Cheers.
5: Well done.
9: Here's to being jammy.
5: Here's to cocktails in Balham.
9: A well-earned cocktail in Balham.
6: All the time.
4: Here's hoping Kirsty will also soon be toasting with Dustin and Emily.
7: They are in a very good position. They've got their finances organised.
1: Dustin and Emily have offered the asking price, but the vendor has yet to secure their next property.
7: And how long has that house been on the market?
1: This is a complication that we could do without.
7: Okie doke, okay. Okay. The offer has been accepted.
0: Perfect.
6: Yeah, thank you so much.
7: The only caveat is whether the house they want to buy is still for sale, which they will find out tomorrow. Here's cheers to looking after your house.
0: Well done. Yeah,
7: cheers, thank you.
0: Amazing. Really appreciate it.
7: You know, lovely people to deal with, sunny weather. Way to go.
4: Alas, in the end, things didn't quite go Emily and Dustin's way. Their vendors didn't get the house they were after.
6: So we had to make that decision of what did we do next? Did we hang on or did we need to find something else?
4: After waiting patiently for a few months, our pair decided to let property three go. But this cloud definitely had a silver lining. An extra few months to save and a recalculation of finances meant they could stretch an extra 50 grand, which gave them the purchase power of 400,000 to bag their perfect place in our search area of Southgate. A ground floor flat, it not only comes with its own garage across the street, but has two bedrooms, a good sized sitting and dining room, and off the separate kitchen is access to their very own outside space. It was a joy and a relief to finally make the move just under 2 years ago.
6: Until we actually had the keys in our hand for here, you felt like you couldn't really get excited. But that day when we did, it was amazing, wasn't it? It was the best feeling.
0: Yeah, it was. It was really good.
4: And since becoming homeowners, Emily and Dustin have added to the family.
6: There you go.
4: 8 months ago, Ella arrived on the scene.
0: And we kind of got to the point where we thought, actually, yeah, we've got the space. Actually, we're quite nice to get a dog. We thought we'll go for a rescue. And we fell in love with her straight away from the photos. It's been a handful. But yeah. It's kept us on the toes and kept us busy.
4: The private garden Emily was so keen on makes the home very dog friendly, and the space has been worth its weight in gold during the challenges of 2020.
6: I'm so glad we waited out for the garden. With lockdown, having that outside space to do exercise, you know, it's been so important with the gyms being closed. It's been amazing. And we've had some great weather as well, so enjoyed some sunbathing and yeah. It's so everything that we wanted, really. The area we absolutely love. There's so much green space around. We can walk to the tube station within 6 minutes, which was ideal when we were travelling into London.
4: A reasonable commute was Dustin's big thing. In these times, though, working from home is more the norm, so they're happy they stretched themselves for two bedrooms.
0: It was at the top end, but it was worth it in terms of waiting for it, and it worked out for the best, really.
6: It's everything and more, really, that we wanted, isn't it?
0: Yeah.
4: The flat was in really good nick and very much to their taste when they got it, so the only thing they wanted to change was the colour of the kitchen.
6: The kitchen from the property that we wanted with Kirsty was kind of a mint green colour, and I really wanted that, so I put that colour into here because that's how I kind of pictured it to be. And then otherwise, it's just been the garden. I've enjoyed kind of getting my hands in and putting new different plants in the different seasons and getting advice from my next door neighbours, actually, as I haven't got much of a clue about that. It's been really, really nice.
4: The garden was never Dustin's top priority, but now he's a homeowner, he's come to appreciate it in a big way.
0: Our lifestyle has changed, and you do spend more time in your home. And the reason I didn't really see value in garden, I didn't see myself being in the house that much. I was out socialising, football, doing all that sort of stuff, and I'm doing less of that. So it has been more important for me from that point of view.
4: You live, you learn, as they say.
6: Definitely Kirsty and Phil put us on the right path.
10: Hello.
6: When we first met them, we were under pressure, and they just kind of gave us the ease and the confidence. It was life-changing, because I don't think we would be here now if we maybe hadn't have met them, and it was such a shame about that last one. But I think it was meant to happen this way that we found this place.
4: Fate is a fine thing indeed, and the neighbourhood has quickly become home.
6: We'd love to stay in this area. We really, really like living here. But the plan would be probably in the next 2 years or so that we'd probably look for a house.
0: Depends on budgets and all that sort of stuff. But maybe in second dog.
6: But we don't have the space for a second dog. I think we have to wait to get a house to get a second dog.
0: Right. Sorted. We'll get a house next week.
4: Next week might be pushing it. But now that Dustin and Emily are firmly on the property ladder, we hope that when the time comes, they'll make the next step up with confidence. Down in South London, Sarah and Ian have already made that move to a house. After nearly 5 years in their Bijou first pad, it became a launch pad when they sold in early 2016 for an impressive £510,000. A mega 260 grand more than they paid for it.
10: I mean, we never bought it, did we, to make a whole load of money? But we did, really.
4: You sure did. Ready to move up the property ladder, Ian and Sarah were desperate to own a spacious house, but couldn't afford one in popular Balham. However, when they saw this three-storey, four-bed project in Tooting Beck, just a stone's throw from, yes, you guessed it, Balham, they snapped it up for £734,000.
11: On our street in Balham, this would maybe be, say, £200,000 more, and you're only a 10, 15-minute walk away. So I think a wise purchase.
4: It's quite the project, and Sarah has grand plans.
10: The priorities for us, I think, are going to be the rewire. We will strip all of the polystyrene ceilings down.
0: Yeah.
10: And replaster it, take up the carpets, put in the planning permission, preferably for a double height extension to the side, which will open up to a beautiful kitchen diner. Quite a lot, really.
11: Mm. 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
1: I'm back in London, catching up with two couples at very different stages of life. Emily and Dustin in Southgate are at the start of their homeowning journey, having secured their perfect pad after saving up money living with mum and dad. And here in Tooting Bec, Ian and Sarah swapped their funky first-time flat in Balham for their forever family home. And I'm looking forward to seeing how life's moved on. And I hear these two have been busy with more than just the house.
2: Who's at the door?
3: There we are. Hello, Bonnie.
2: Hey, can we wait?
3: My name's Phil.
2: Boo.
3: Boo. Boo. We could do this all day. Can I come in?
2: Come on in.
3: Hello. Oh, I like getting a clap.
1: The house looks very different now to when they moved in 4.5 years ago. Sarah and Ian made gradual improvements from the off, but the very spirited 2-year-old Bonnie was well and truly on the scene when they embarked on the recently completed 3-storey side extension. Hats off to dealing with that and a baby at the same time.
4: We've gone from a 3-bedroom with a box room, so yeah, 4 rooms and 1 bathroom, to a 4 double-bedroom, 4-bathroom house.
5: It sounds like you've almost doubled the size of it.
6: It's probably about a third more the square footage.
4: Yeah,
6: I think so, yeah.
1: The extra square footage they've gained has allowed them to add another bedroom and bathroom on the first floor. And they're not done yet, with plans for a further ensuite on the top floor. Downstairs, by knocking through the old separate kitchen and dining rooms, they now have a big Bonnie-friendly space which opens out onto the garden. And as Sarah was never a fan of the open plan, the kitchen is niftily placed around the corner. Because the flat in Balham had nearly doubled in value by the time they sold in 2016, they were able to buy here for £734,000.
6: We just could lump that money, the profit from the Balham,
5: yes,
6: onto this one,
5: yeah,
6: and almost skip a move,
5: yes,
6: really. Which saves a bit of stamp duty, I suppose.
5: That's fantastic. Yeah. Well done.
6: Yeah.
5: Well done.
6: Yeah, good timing.
1: Timing was good, but there was a fair bit of cheek involved too in landing them this place.
4: I do recall you even making a comment to someone who said, oh, I wonder if you could extend on the side. And you said, I thought that, but my uncle works at planning and apparently it's not an option.
5: Hang on, you said that to somebody else looking round the house?
6: I was trying to put people off while I was walking round.
5: First class! You married him.
4: Oh, don't. And we don't. We
6: all
4: don't.
6: A lie.
4: All a lie.
5: That's absolutely brilliant.
1: All's fair, I guess, in love and house buying. And securing the house sounds like the easy bit. Getting it into this tip-top state did involve moving out for 9 months, staying with parents, with a young baby, and project managing from afar in order to keep costs down.
6: Renting and storage,
5: yes,
6: wasn't in our budget. So we sorted everything in the lounge, and then when they were ready to go in the lounge and do bits in there, we came up one day and just took everything out and just moved it around.
5: Yeah.
1: And although the lion's share has now been done, Sarah and Ian are taking the sensible approach and doing what they can when they can.
5: So one day this will be the main bedroom. It's fantastic. Great ceiling height. And a natural ensuite next door.
6: Yeah, our thought was, whilst we're doing it, we might as well go up all the way. That won't be an ensuite for a few years.
1: For now, the top level's working well as Ian's home office. And although they did have to throw their all into the transformation, Ian did still manage to satisfy his appetite for a bargain along the way.
6: There were small wins sort of during the build. Those radiators that you see on the first and second floors, they were picked up from an office block that was being sort of ripped out. They'd only been in about 6 months. Sarah's dad drove there and came back with 8 of them. So, and they were sort of £25 each.
5: Nice work.
1: The period fireplace in the separate lounge was another small win, second-hand online for £70. And many of the bathroom pieces are ex-display bargains sourced from various showrooms. Impressive stuff. Their careful approach, including the invaluable help of Sarah's ex-tradie dad, means this place has been a labour of love for the past 4 years, and it's a great result.
5: I'm sure it'll be a happy home for a long time, which is what it's all about.
4: Oh, we feel so lucky. And watching Bonnie run in this space,
5: yeah,
4: that's why we did it. And we're really happy to give ourselves a pat on the back because the jobs that we've sort of been doing and the incomes that we've been earning haven't changed that much. In fact, they've gone down because now I'm a full-time mum with Bonnie, so yeah. I'm not really earning.
5: Yeah.
4: And yet we've gone to a four-bed, four-bathroom house that we've had to work really hard to do and make sacrifices. Sometimes I think we shock ourselves with how we've managed to achieve
5: that. How have you managed to do it?
4: I think the big one was we were very lucky when we sold the flat. But we were also lucky, Phil, you taught us location, location, location.
7: But they were also savvy in tackling some big jobs before having it revalued a few years ago. So the equity increase helped fund the extension.
4: The combination of the house that was going up in value and choosing to redo the electrics and the windows before we had it revalued just meant you can borrow a bit more. And then it's just about careful planning. Mm.
7: Their prudent strategies paid off in spades, enabling Sarah and Ian to create a forever home that will see them right for years to come. So although cocktails in Balham are no longer a frequent feature in their social calendar, that's worth celebrating with a good mocktail at home with Bonnie.
5: Well, fantastic to see you and to meet Bonnie. And great to see that with a lot, awful lot of hard work and sweat and effort from you, actually the Balham flat helped you get this. And it will be a home for a long, long time, I can see that.
6: Yeah, I think we feel settled and...
5: Brilliant.
6: Yeah, hard work combining the build and, and Bonnie's first couple of years, but definitely definitely worth it.
5: Congratulations.
6: Oh, cheers.
5: Cheers. Nice to see you.
6: Yeah, good catch-up.
5: Cheers, Bonnie. Well, I think that Sarah and Ian here have really proved that a sensible property purchase as a first-time buyer almost a decade ago has really helped pave the way.
7: And it's looking like Dustin and Emily's first home is going to stand them in good stead too.
5: If you do make the sacrifices and you do get yourself on the ladder to start with, you too can help turn your first home into your forever home.
7: Next time, we're catching up with two very discerning duos.
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1: This time,
2: I'm catching up with favourites Jamie Lee and Curtis. They couldn't agree whether to love or list their terraced home. That seems like decades ago.
1: This tale began in 2019 and had more twists than a cat has lives.
3: I think we could have our dream house, so we're listing it.
4: Camel Town.
1: Phil and I were both kept on our toes.
5: There are five different walls you could knock down. Obviously not all of them, because then the house would fall down.
1: By possibly the canniest couple we've ever worked with.
6: They were certainly straight shooters.
4: Yeah, it's quite small.
6: And it wasn't just the grown-ups making their displeasure clear.
3: Even Maverick can't stand it.
1: There were surprises at every turn.
7: So, what have you done? Oh, my word, what have you done?
1: So I shouldn't be shocked that now the family are rolling the dice on another new adventure.
2: Bravery has got to be in the top three words I'd use to describe you two.
8: Or crazy.
1: The location for this 2019 story was Albrighton, in the beautiful county of Shropshire.
7: It is actually world famous for its rose gardens.
9: Oh, here we go.
7: One of the most beautiful and fragrant rose gardens in all of the world.
9: Oh, here we are, Phil's facts.
7: Well, it's so much so. I actually bought you a present.
9: You did not. Oh, my God, you got me some roses.
7: I got you some roses.
9: Those smell absolutely delicious.
6: Delicious? Are you planning on eating them? Jamie Lee and their daughter Scarlett were about to welcome a new addition to their family. But while their three-bed terrace appeared like the perfect home, inside a disagreement had reached crisis point. Even Peanut the cat had had enough.
4: Got a baby on the way, the house is how we want it, bar the kitchen, no open plan. So I do not want to move.
3: I do.
1: After buying this house 2 years ago as a doer-upper, Curtis and Jamie Lee rolled up their sleeves, gutted it and renovated it. Now, Jamie Lee is adamant that this is their forever family home. But fed up at the lack of open plan space, Curtis is ready to move on.
3: This house isn't perfect for us at the minute. It's lots of small rooms and we're always separate. The internal layout is just not ideal. I think we could have a dream house that's going to give us everything we want. So we're listing it.
4: Camel Town.
6: And with baby number two about to make an imminent appearance, the timing isn't ideal.
3: The baby's due in...
4: Can you remember now?
3: 4 weeks.
4: 5 weeks.
3: Four weeks tomorrow?
4: No, 5 weeks today.
1: Rookie error there, Curtis. That's really not going to help your cause. Especially as Jamie Lee has reinforcements nearby.
4: My family's round the corner. My sister's literally 5 minutes that way, my mum's 5 minutes that way.
1: It's very handy childcare for Scarlett while Jamie Lee studies for her psychology degree, another reason why she has no intention of going anywhere.
4: All I really want is just a nice big kitchen with storage, because we have no storage in the kitchen, and I'm a bit concerned about where we're going to put all the baby's bottles, to be honest.
3: I think for me, that when we've done all the work, I don't think the house will still fit what we need.
4: Wow.
3: I still don't think it'll be big enough for
4: me. Do you want a mansion?
6: Let the man dream, Jamie Lee. Surrounded by activity in his day job as a gym manager, Curtis is fed up being left on his own when he gets home, thanks to a dysfunctional layout that's keeping the family apart.
3: My mind is set definitely on moving. It has been for a while. I think it's time to benefit now from all the hard work we've put in. I'd like to just move a little bit more rural now.
4: You all right, buddy?
3: So we'll have two kids, and then we want more in the future. I don't want to move. I don't want to be 5 or 10 years. I think we should do it now.
1: This young family's hopes are in our hands.
6: I'm sure I can find them the perfect place to live out their dreams.
1: Not if I can give them everything they want first.
7: Righto. That looks like quite a nice big house.
4: Hiya.
7: Hello.
4: Oh,
9: yes.
7: How'd you do?
9: Oh, sorry.
7: Hiya.
4: Oh.
7: Just
9: lock the door.
7: No. We've knocked ourselves out.
3: We actually have knocked ourselves out. It doesn't. We can't open it from this side.
7: What are we going to do?
3: We'll go around. Let's go around the back.
9: Is it open around the back?
8: Yeah, round back over, yeah.
10: Otherwise,
11: oh, shit, you better lead the way. Lovely to meet you and lock you out of your house.
3: Yeah, fantastic.
1: I hope that's not a bad omen, Phil.
6: It's clearly a sign that they should be leaving their home for good.
11: Who wants to love? Who wants to list?
3: I want to list it.
10: And I want to love it.
11: You bought it because you loved it?
10: Well, we didn't actually like it, did we?
3: No,
10: it
3: was just not like, really. We bought it.
10: It was just the cheapest one that we could afford.
11: Yeah. You've done it up, it's done its job, it's made some money, and now it's time to go.
3: Yeah. When Jamie sees my vision of living in the countryside, I think she'll...
10: What's this? Countryside?
3: Yeah.
10: No one said anything about countryside.
3: And so, a village in Shropshire, like a semi-rural...
10: Curtis?
3: Yeah.
10: Just remind me, where's Scarlett right now?
3: Nannies.
10: She is. And how far is Nannies?
3: 2 minute walk.
10: Curtis?
6: Curtis just wants the best life he can imagine for his family, Kirsty.
11: What would it take for me to show you in order to convince you to move? But Curtis was right.
10: I think it would have to be not too far. It would definitely have to be more bedrooms. I just have to be, like, perfect inside, like, no work to be done. But I don't think we'll find that in our budget. So close.
1: Good luck with that, Phil.
12: Very neat and tidy. It's not decluttering they need to do, that's for sure. This is a nice sitting room.
11: Well, this is a nice dining room. It's a very generous dining room.
12: I think all you'd want to do is knock down that wall.
11: Which one?
1: That's the tricky bit. Any of these internal walls could go to make this space more open plan.
11: I'm going to take a quick squiz upstairs.
12: OK, I'm not even going to look upstairs. Upstairs is not...
11: She doesn't care.
12: It's not that I don't care, it's just that it's not what it's about.
6: It's about giving this family more space inside and out for their future. And that lies elsewhere.

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0: to pretend it's going to be easy. Mm. But if I find it, will you give it due consideration?
1: I'll consider it, yeah.
0: That was a no, wasn't it? That was a firm no.
2: And that's to stay here, Phil.
3: Right, okie doke.
0: Okay, well, there we have it. The brief is set. The die is cast. I mean, I can find what they're looking for, but I can't move Jamie's family.
1: I'm excited. Excited to get the house done and win you over.
4: I'm excited to see the plans. I don't know if they're going to be enough to convince me, but I'm excited to see them.
0: I think you've got it as easy as ever.
3: Yeah. No, I think I have, because they aren't going anywhere. And that is your problem.
5: Hashtag LIOLI.

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12: This debate has been going on for about a year now.
7: When
12: we'd done it up, I was already thinking, wow, like, our house is now worth this much. We could buy this.
13: Back in 2019 in Albrighton, it was stalemate in Shropshire. Gym manager Curtis and student Jamie Lee couldn't agree where to lay down roots to grow their young family. This three-bed terrace round the corner from Jamie Lee's mum, or Curtis's dream of a big house.

0: house in the country.
1: Curtis?
2: Yeah.
1: How far is Nanny's?
2: 2 minute walk.
1: 2 minute walk.
2: Yeah. But what I would love to do for Nanny is to have a
1: little... Why would you move away from that, Curtis?
0: I needed to go all out to transform their terraced house into the perfect practical solution for Curtis and Jamie Lee's expanding brood.
1: The question is, do we knock down this wall and rebuild the conservatory and have a kitchen extension there? Or do we just knock down this wall and have a bigger kitchen with that as the sitting room? There are, I kid you not, about 5 different walls you could knock down. Obviously not all of them, because then the house would fall down.
3: Now that's a plan Team Listic could get on board with.
4: Sadly for you, Phil, my £30,000 Love It budget will be spent making this house so spectacular that Curtis will be desperate to stay. When I've decided what the plan is, that is.
1: Sometimes when I do this, I'm like, absolutely, oh, this is what you must do. I'm just saying, OK, I'm a bit unsure.
4: My newly formed master plan will remove the wall at the back of the house to open into a new extension, giving Curtis the big family kitchen he is longing for. Plus, there's space for a new utility room and loo.
2: I think this room will be a big enough kitchen diner for me to be able to have, you know, like, groups, you know, all the family together. I'm just worried that this will not actually
1: How
2: be that
1: big. How often do you have all the family together?
2: Probably...
5: Every week.
2: Yeah.
1: Rub out all my things.
4: To give them even more open-plan living space, the wall into the dining room could be removed, creating one huge area running front to back of the house and into the extension. Perfect for entertaining. The living room would stay intact with one door blocked off to make it more private, creating a separate space where children can play during the day and grown-ups can relax in the evening.
1: What you've got here is a lot of floor space.
2: I like that idea, yeah.
5: We'll be together, we'll have more room. Mm. Be nice and light, I think it'll be great.
1: Curtis definitely has some quite grand ideas. But we're going to crack it and they'll stay.
6: Phil's car turns onto a road.
3: Well, I know the answer to that. Never mind a brand new kitchen, I can offer you a brand new house, as we're off to look at the first property I've lined up. And for a bit of extra help, Curtis and I have brought along reinforcements. New addition to the family, baby Maverick, born 6 weeks ago.
7: So today we're going to try and find a countryside setting, but retain some access to family and convenience, because you want to be able to walk to shops and neighbours and that kind of thing.
3: I'm taking them to Shifnal, a charming country town in the heart of Shropshire that's surrounded by farmland but only 10 minutes from Jamie Lee's family. To find a 4-bed house with amenities close by, I'm taking them to a stylish new-built house in a development that's right on the edge of the town and has countryside not quite on the doorstep, but within a short walk. Jamie Lee and Curtis get a quick first look whilst Maverick's sleeping in the car just a few metres away.
7: It's a detached house.
2: Yeah, we
7: built
2: like that.
7: 2 years ago.
2: Yeah.
7: Parking for 2+ cars. Mm. I thought it was right up our street.
2: Well, it's good
5: pretty.
2: Looking house.
5: Yeah, it's
2: a pretty
5: nice,
2: house,
5: yeah.
2: Yeah.
5: Nice.
7: Well, let's get Maverick and we'll have a look around.
2: Yeah, great. Perfect.
3: Within budget at just under £280,000, this high-spec and attractively designed 3-storey family home has the 4 bedrooms Jamie Lee wants. 2 of them with ensuite, plus a family bathroom. Meanwhile, downstairs, there's an elegant living room, but it's the family-sized open-plan dining kitchen overlooking the garden that really sells the house.
7: Let's go through to the back.
2: Yeah.
7: I mean, your issue at home is you're unable to cook and...
2: Yeah.
7: Do adult things whilst watching over children who are eating or drawing.
2: Yeah. Yeah, no, true, definitely. But I still think it's safe we had our friends in that round.
5: Yeah, it's quite small.
7: I was hoping for a better reaction, I must say, because I thought it was a lovely room.
2: Mm. And I know Jamie's going to want something really special. Not even in finish or quality, because that can all come, we can all do that, but something...
3: Oh dear, the kitchen and the immaculate finish here isn't selling it to them. and outside the attractive garden is designed perhaps more with adults in mind. But the upstairs has all the space these guys want to grow their family, with two en-suites and four bedrooms, including a spacious master.
5: That's nice.
2: It's nice, isn't it?
5: Mmm. I like this. I can see all the neighbours there.
2: Yeah. If that was a field.
7: Well, I can hear Maverick.
2: Yeah.
7: Pretty cool up here, isn't it?
2: Yeah, it's a nice room. The room's lovely, isn't it? It's just that view, Phil. That's just like...
5: Yes, we have looked.
2: Even Maverick can't stand it.
7: Leave it with me. I'll get back to work. Well, it's clear that they're not going to accept anything that's overlooked, but more importantly, I've learnt that Jamie really anticipates that their kitchen diner at home is going to be spectacular. So I've got to lift my game.
4: No change there, Phil. Meanwhile, in Albrighton, after just over 6 weeks of deliberation and coping with the arrival of newborn baby Maverick, Curtis and Jamie Lee are full steam ahead with my plan. They've chosen the option to knock all the way through from front to back internally and are creating a stunning open-plan kitchen diner that will be around a whopping 31 metres squared.
5: You can see how big it's going to be. We weren't quite sure, but it actually looks, like, massive.
4: The extension will stretch their budget, but the guys will try and keep costs down as much as possible by sourcing materials themselves, as well as doing the painting and decorating.
2: I think no doubt this house is going to look lovely when it's done, you know, but it's still not going to give us everything that I want.
3: So true, Curtis. Let's get back to viewing houses that will give you everything you're looking for. Given license by... an attractive village with a school and local shop. It has a lovely rural setting and is only 20 minutes from Curtis's work. But it is a 30-minute drive to Jamie Lee's family in Albrighton.
7: So, we have here a nice, big, detached house.
2: Mm.
7: It is a bit of a project, so...
2: Another one?
7: But I promise you, this is a very large and very exciting opportunity.
2: Looks awesome, yeah. I love it straight away.
5: It looks quite big.
3: It certainly is, Jamie Lee. If space was lacking in the first house that I showed them, this one has it in spades. In budget, at £279,000 and on a quiet road just yards from farmland, this 1970s extended four-bedroom house not only occupies a huge plot outside, inside there's four generous double bedrooms and two bathrooms, plus a kitchen with potential to extend.
7: This is, I think, where you start to see and appreciate the kind of space that the house offers.
2: Yeah?
7: This living room is just under double your existing living room.
2: Yeah, it's a hell of a lot bigger than that, definitely.
3: It's not just the living room that offers more space for the large family gatherings they love to host. The current kitchen could be knocked through to a ground floor bedroom, giving them a kitchen diner to completely eclipse the one they're creating back home.
7: This house is 85% larger than your house will be when you've finished it.
2: That's crazy.
5: That is mad.
2: Yeah, it is.
3: The extra space carries on outside to a huge garden.
2: Wow, that's nice size, isn't it, Jim?
5: It's big, yeah.
7: It's huge.
2: Yeah?
7: It's not too overlooked, I don't think.
2: No, it's not, no. This is just fine.
7: I know the idea of extra work is less than appealing, Jamie, at the moment. I get that, I understand that. But you've got to see the potential here.
5: Oh, yeah, it's a great house. Just whether or not we can do it up or not.
7: Why
5: it's
7: not?
5: It's so stressful. I just don't know if I want to do it again.
3: These guys are no strangers to hard work. And upstairs, whilst the bathroom might need replacing, the four bedrooms are all good sizes and only need a fresh coat of paint.
6: A bedroom with pale pink walls.
5: It's just too daunting.
2: Yeah, but it's just the space, isn't it? The potential's massive. It'd be a beautiful house once it's done.
5: It would.
6: Outside the house.
7: So, there you have it. Absolute belter, I reckon.
2: Yeah?
7: What about you?
5: No, it's a lovely house. Big size. My only problem is the work, that's it.
2: I mean, by Christmas, we could have a dream home.
7: Dream home forever.
2: Yeah.
7: As well. This is... This is the long-term play. I mean,

0: I can take you on to something that has less work, but you're going to make other compromises.
1: Yeah.
2: Do you think?
1: It is amazing.
2: I cannot
1: be bothered to do all the work again and look after two children and do university work. It's too much.
3: Mess with Jamie Lee's Love It Dreams at Your Peril, Curtis. 8 weeks after my first visit, I'm returning to catch up with these lovebirds at loggerheads.
4: Work has been getting going. Look, I'm suitably dressed for a building site, as ever. I love this bit. So full of new possibilities. We're all very into these kind of multifunctional rooms and open plan space, but if you put too much stuff in it and you make it too complicated, it stops being open plan. So my job here today is to try and persuade Curtis and Jamie to keep this space purer. So it's lovely to be standing here.
5: Yeah.
4: It's a lovely sunny space. It accesses the garden. Mm. So imagine you've got family coming round.
5: Mm.
4: You don't want to move to the back of the house.
5: Yeah.
4: You still want to have access to the garden. I just wanted to imagine a big table here.
5: Yeah.
4: Right. Jamie, 200 minimum.
1: Yeah.
4: And 80 width. OK, Curtis, you go at the other end.
5: OK.
4: We want the table 200 that's between. So this is the four legs of the table.
5: OK, yeah.
3: We're using scaffolding planks to mock up a table, but actually we could use them to make it. Chunky wood like this can turn a simple dining table into a statement piece of furniture and could be a project for Curtis.
5: You know what I like about it as well? That, like, it's not going to cost that much money, is it?
4: No,
5: you know?
4: It's not going to cost that much money. But it's going to be a real dining room.
5: When people come round,
1: they're going to be in the back.
5: Yeah, I don't want to shove them in the back in the dark part. No. Surely we want to be here.
1: I think you can have that and still have what we wanted as well.
5: Yeah.
1: And then you've got a bit more space at the front.
4: That means you could have more kitchen and you could have a sofa in that bay window.
3: Curtis's boundless energy and enthusiasm for this project makes me think he's joining Team Love It.
0: Well, I've got one more try to convince the couple listing it is the right road for them. I think I've found a real stunner 23 miles from home in the historic and charming country town of Market Drayton.
6: So, gang, coming here, you get a semi-detached house. There is no work, so it's unpack your bags, get back to the kids, no hassle, no problems. The rub is that it's only got three bedrooms. Mm. So that's the kind of compromise, if you like, that we're looking to explore here.
5: I think the location works quite well. A bit further
1: it's
5: away.
1: Yeah.
5: Looks nice on the outside, doesn't it? Yeah.
0: On the edge of town and close to countryside, this attractive traditional 30s semi is even better on the inside. Under budget and beautifully decorated throughout, it has three bedrooms and a stylish lounge. But it's the huge open-plan kitchen diner that's the real showstopper.
5: Well, this is nice, isn't it?
1: This is really nice.
5: Oh, this is lovely. Yeah, yeah.
6: It's got room for dining, it's got the island that you were hoping for, it's got doors straight out into the garden you wanted.
5: Yeah.
6: I think it's really kind of chic.
5: Yeah, yeah.
1: Nice. It's nice. Nice, yeah.
5: It's a lovely garden, Jamie.
1: It's really nice, isn't it? Yeah.
6: You can ride a bike, have a rabbit, kick a football.
5: Yeah.
6: Entertain your friends.
5: And it's lovely.
1: The garden is really nice, but I've got to see the rest of the house first and see if I like that, because I'm not going to buy based on the garden.
6: Fair point. Crack on.
1: OK.
6: Have an explore.
0: Wait until Jamie Lee sees all the lovely period features upstairs in the three bedrooms. I think she could be coming round.
5: Look at that fireplace.
1: But in the middle of the night when you need a drink, you're going to stub your toe on that and you know it.
5: Yeah.
7: She's got a point, Phil.
1: It's done nice.
5: You couldn't grow as a family in this house.
1: No, it's just the same as ours, really, isn't it?
5: But the best part about this is the back garden.
1: I like the back garden.
5: Mm. It's a lovely house. It's nice, isn't it?
1: It's done nicely, but I think it's just cosmetic that we like. Mm. Like the furniture and the way they've styled it. Once you take that away, it's just a normal house. It doesn't seem that much bigger than ours.
5: It's made me see.

0: what we could do to house number two.
1: Good.
0: That's what I think.
1: Great.
2: It's back at number
0: and now
2: two.
0: It's up for us to convince Jamie on that.
1: Yeah.
2: It's going to take a lot of work.
1: Please do give that second house a good deal of thought.
0: Yeah.
1: Because it's a proper opportunity, though.
2: If you send me on holiday for a month and get it all done...
0: She's already coming round.
1: Yeah, there's something there.
0: That's something there. We can work with that. It makes you realise how massive house number two was. And you're starting to realise, aren't you?
2: I'm not. We're never on the same page. One of us just...
3: Of young orphanage kids. That's my... Just to get some money in there.
4: Incredible. Everybody, we've got Hollywood royalty here. Rob, good to see you.
5: Good to see you.
4: How's it going?
5: Very well, thank you. Excited to be here.
4: You've been in massive Hollywood films. Deadpool, Mission Impossible. What would be the next big dream role for you?
5: Oh, I was thinking about this earlier. I would like to play a fireman. I don't care what the story is. I would just like to use the equipment and slide down a pole a few times. And I can't just walk into a fire station and do that. I have to, you know, get cast as a fireman.
4: Now, you seem to have done everything. You've written books. What's your favourite thing to do? Acting, the writing?
5: I'd say writing. Anytime I write something and get people to pay attention to it, that makes me very happy. Acting is a joy and a privilege, but it's even more fun if I get to write it myself.
4: Do you know when you're in a hit? I'll give you an example, right? When they said they were going to bring Catchphrase back nearly 11 years ago now.
5: Yeah, I called the police. I said, get the riot squads ready. People are going to go bananas. So I knew that was going to be a hit.
4: But do you feel it? Do you go home and go, do you know what? I'm onto a winner here.
5: You can feel that way sometimes if everybody's firing on all cylinders and everybody's trying to tell the same story and putting their best foot forward. Sometimes you can get a hint, but you might not be correct. So sometimes I do stuff, people don't like it. Sometimes I think, well, what are we doing here? And then people like it. So it's hard to say.
4: Do you watch Catchphrase as a family?
5: No.
4: Oh, do you not?
5: Yeah, no, I mean, not the whole family. All five, they're running around. The boys, you know, they have to punch holes in the walls and ride motorcycles through the kitchen. So we don't watch too much altogether.
4: But you've seen the show.
5: Oh, yeah.
4: Okay. When you play along at home, are you any good at it?
5: Yeah, I'm okay on the couch. But here, I can already feel my brain cells evaporating, so.
4: Which charity are you playing for tonight?
5: Child Bereavement UK.
4: Let's hear it for Rob, everybody. Amber, good to see you. Can you believe that Love Island was in 2019?
6: I know. It feels like it wasn't real.
4: How do you feel when you watch it on the TV now?
6: I just wish there were a bit more chaos like I was.
4: You were one of the first.
6: Yeah, I was one of the first. Yeah, the OG. So.
4: Well, it was one chapter of your life. That's done now. But talking about new chapters, you're a best-selling author.
6: I am. So I have two books now.
4: Yeah.
6: And it was a collaboration with Mills and Boone in the romance section. I feel like there's not enough black love stories.
4: Right.
6: And so we hosted a competition to find an author. And then they saw how passionate I was about it. And they're like, do you fancy writing? And I was like, me? Are you sure? And then I had now two down the line.
4: Yeah, listen, congratulations. And also, look, hang on a second, not only a reality star, best-selling author, presenter, and, of course, DJ, what else do you want to do?
6: Everything. Right. I like to try everything just once, you know?
4: Well, why not?
6: Mm-hmm.
4: Now, do you live down here or do you still live in Newcastle?
6: I live in London, yeah.
4: They've got some good Geordie catchphrases, though. Can you remind us of any?
6: My favourite one would be, how are you, man?
4: Yeah.
6: Do you know what it means?
4: Well, it's like, how are you, isn't it? How's it going? What does how are you, man
6: mean? Like, come on, like, say if you're not getting an answer right. Like, how are you, man? Like, hurry up.
2: Hurry, man.
4: Amber, how competitive are you?
6: Basically, when I play at home, I'm not allowed to play with the rest of my family because I get it before them. So I get moved to another room when they're playing so that they have enough time to think of it.
4: Because you are good at the game.
6: Because I'm good at the game.
4: What I love is that normally people would go, oh, no, I don't know how it's going to... At least you're being honest. I'm good at the game.
6: Usually.
4: Which charity are you playing for tonight?
6: Not a phase.
4: Well, listen, this is going to be a great show. I can feel it already. Good luck to you all. Let's hear it for tonight's contestant. This is going to be good. Now, remember, catchphrases can be films, songs or well-known sayings. Just say what you see. Now, in our first round, every correct answer is worth £100 for your charity and the bonus is worth a very lovely £500. If you think you know the answer, all you have to do is buzz in. And the beautiful thing about round one is nobody will be frozen out. So keep pressing and guessing until you get it right. OK, let's get started. Are you ready at home? I hope so. They're definitely ready here. So let's do it. Let's play... Catchphrase. Mr. Chips, everybody!
7: In a room with people and dressed flamboyantly, Mr. Chips makes a door from planks and walks through it.
4: I think at one point you've all done this. Rob.
5: Gatecrasher?
4: Oh, it's not Gatecrasher, but not a bad guess to start off with, Rob. Let's play some more.
7: Dressed up, Mr. Chips walks through a door.
4: What is he doing? Literally, you haven't just turned up. Rob.
5: Making an entrance.
4: That is right. Ah! He's making an entrance. Isn't it a relief when you got one in the bank?
5: Yeah, I feel much better. Thank you, Stephen.
4: Right, £100 in your bank and the first chance at our bonus catchphrase worth £500. Nine squares, hide in the bonus catchphrase, just buzz in whenever you're ready and remove a square and say what's there.
5: Oh.
4: Here we go. Always worth a try. You never, ever know.
7: A man in a picture frame.
5: Framed. You're framed.
4: You're framed. No, but I can see where you were going. I see the frames. OK, but it's not the one we're looking for. OK, Rob, off the mark on £100. Amber and Motsy, is this one yours?
7: A woman decorating a sumptuous cake next to a woman with a flatter cake.
4: Motsy?
3: Cherry on the cake, cherry on the icing.
4: Cherry on top of the cake is not the one we're looking for, but do not fear, do not worry. You are not frozen out. Let's see some more.
7: An arrow pointing to the big cake woman.
4: What's the difference between the lady on the left with the cake and the lady on the right?
7: But the woman on the right with the flatter cake is shrugging next to three half signs.
4: The phrase is right there in front of you. Amber.
6: Half-baked.
4: Oh, do you know something? That is not a bad guess, but it's not the one we're looking for. Let's play some more. You might know this phrase when you see someone really going for it and you go, wow, I tell you what, he or she doesn't. Motsy?
3: Going all the way?
4: Oh, it's not going all the way, but I can see where you're going. You're not frozen out. Keep pressing and guessing. Amber.
6: She doesn't do things by halves.
4: She's got it right! She doesn't do things by halves. That is correct. OK, you now get to the bonus board. Nice work. Buzz in whenever you're ready. And let's see what's there.
7: A man on the left is in a picture frame.
6: You've been framed.
4: It's a lovely guess. It's not the one we're looking for, but I can see where you were going. Right, everybody's back in play. Oh, Motsy. Just literally say what you see.
7: Motsy is ballroom dancing with a partner while a fox rides by on a horse.
3: Foxtrot!
4: Rob just got in there. I think you've given it away. Rob!
5: Stephen, is it Foxtrot?
4: I think it is.
3: I didn't.
4: Oh, Motsy! That was yours for the taking, but Rob nicked it. Okay, Rob, you are back to the bonus board for your charity. Can you bag the £500 that's up for grabs? And let's see what's there.
5: Ooh. Shrinking violet.
4: Oh, any guess is a good guess, but it's not the one we're looking for, but always worth a try. OK, fingers back on your buzzers. Here we go.
7: A woman is tugging a rope.
4: So, literally, say what you see. What's she doing? Amber?
6: She's reeling them in.
4: Oh, that's a good guess, but it's not the one we're looking for. Let's see a bit more.
7: With Mr. Chips on the other end.
4: What is she doing? Rob.
5: Rope him in?
4: Oh, again, these are good guesses, but it's not the one we're looking for this catchphrase. Let's see a bit more. You might hear this phrase on Love Island.
6: Oh.
4: Amber.
6: She's pulling him for a chat.
4: She's pulling him for a chat.
3: Wow.
4: Rob and Amber neck and neck at the moment with £200 each. But can that all change now with our bonus board? And let's see what's there.
7: Top left, a man in a picture frame with a red X above him.
4: What could this be?
6: The skinny legs are throwing me off. I can't think of anything.
4: Do not worry. Here's another one.
7: A woman drops a burger.
4: There's your clue.
7: And the burger's caught by the lower window ledge.
4: Now, what is that thing that's just saved the burger from hitting the floor? Think about where it is.
7: An arrow is pointing to the window ledge.
4: Amber.
6: You're a ledge.
4: You're a ledge! What a ledge!
8: Oh, that is incredible.
4: That's a good one. I love that catchphrase.
6: Yeah, I like that one.
4: Brilliant stuff right now. Amber, another chance at the bonus catchphrase for you. Let's see how you do. And let's remove that.
7: Two figures in picture frames.
4: What is this?
6: Frame, I don't know.
4: Do not fear, don't worry. If you don't know, do you know at home? Have you had a little guess yourself? All will be revealed in just a minute. But now, fingers back on your buzzers, fingers poised, fingers ready. Here we go.
7: One side, a woman is sweating tiny buttons and a paperclip.
4: Now, there's your clue.
7: On the other side, another woman is sweating a plane, an elephant, and a skyscraper.
4: What is she saying? Amber.
6: She's sweating the small stuff.
4: Oh, you are so close, it is ridiculous, but it's not quite the phrase. Let's play some more. So you need to think about the one on the right compared to the one on the left. Rob.
5: Don't sweat the small stuff.
4: He's only gone and got it. Oh. Don't sweat the small stuff.
8: You said that.
6: No, I didn't say don't, though.
4: Rob, you now get back to the bonus board for that £500. Can he do it? And let's see what's there.
7: On the left, a rejected man in a frame. In the centre, a brain on legs.
5: The brain likes the guy in the left frame.
4: It's wrong. OK, all right. Who's going to get the next £100 catchphrase?
7: Mr. Chips is with a team of players.
4: So what's Mr. Chips up to here?
7: They stand up one at a time while his hands go up and down.
4: Motsy?
9: Stand up for yourself.
4: So they are standing up. Let's see a bit more.
7: Mr. Chips is counting.
4: So think about what Mr. Chips is doing there. Rob!
5: Stand up and be counted.
4: You are not taking any prisoners tonight, Rob.
9: Ah!
4: Stand up and be counted. This is great play. OK, Amber on £300, Rob on £400. Motsy's still to score, but it's still early days, Motsy, okay. I promise you. Back to the bonus board now we go for Rob. Good luck, Rob. Will the middle solve the riddle?
7: On the left, a man with an X over him. In the middle, a brain.
5: Left out of mind, not a phrase.
4: It was worth a guess, always worth a guess. Fingers back on your buzzers. Here's your next catchphrase. Motsy, this one is ideal for you. Take a good look, take your time. Rob, Amber, obviously you're in play as well.
7: A couple standing on a page of music notes.
4: Rob!
5: Can't find the melody?
4: That's not quite right. You're not frozen out, Rob. Let's see some more. Maybe think of a song.
7: One is holding a map. They each point in different directions, looking confused.
4: So you'd need a map if you were maybe, what? You couldn't find your way. Another word for that, if you're serious, like, where am I? Amber.
6: Lost in the music.
4: We're not lost in the music. It's just... Let's play some more. Rob.
5: Can't find the tune.
4: Oh, it's not can't find a tune. Let's see some more. It could be a catchphrase, a song. But they... Amber.
6: Lost in music.
4: Lost in music.
9: Seven. Sorry.
4: Right, OK, so this is constantly neck and neck between Rob and Amber. It's £400 a piece, but can that all change now? Well, Amber, if you get the bonus catchphrase, you'll add another £500 to your bank. Only two squares to go. This is going to the wire. Is this arrow going to help? Let's remove it, please.
7: The man on the right has a tick above him.
6: Is it in the right frame of mind?
4: Well, Rob is like a nodding dog. He knows I don't need to say it, but you're right! Let's remove the other square, please, and let's take a look And well done if you did get it one right at home. Congratulations, in the right frame of mind. Which, Amber, you certainly are, because you are in the lead with £900. Rob on £400. Motsy's still to score, but Motsy, do not fear. It can all change very, very quick. And it's time for a quick break now. But when we do come back, every catchphrase is worth double the money. See you back here in a moment. It's going to be good.
7: Catchphrase.

0: on their back jump out of the aircraft, their bodies angled head down as they skydive towards the island of Gibraltar down below. SAS men patrol the radar installation, which is on top of the Rock of Gibraltar. The three agents dive down past the steep white sides of the rock and deploy their parachutes. A man in black is hidden in foliage near the installation walls. He watches the parachutists through binoculars and makes a move as they land. One agent lands on a dirt road carved into the rock and quickly scoops up his parachute. The second comes down on a road overlooking the ocean and jumps over a stone wall. The third comes down and gets his chute tangled up in a tree. He jumps down onto the road. A soldier emerges behind him and shoots him with a paint gun. He turns and gets splattered again.
1: That's it, John. You're out of it.
0: The agent that landed on the dirt road starts to climb up the rock, scrambling over boulders. Above him, the agent behind the wall gathers up his chute. The first agent throws a grappling hook up, which catches on a rocky ledge. The man in black, who observed the parachutist's landing, stands over the grappling hook, watching the British agent climb up. A soldier with a paint gun appears and fires at the man in black.
2: Game's up, mate. You're dead.
0: The man in black shoots the soldier dead, then squats down and attaches a message tag to a carabiner clip, which he sends down the rope to the British agent, who reads it with alarm. The man in black then cuts the rope.
3: No!
0: The third British agent, James Bond, watches his colleague fall. Bond looks up and sees the man in black darting back from the rocky ledge above. Bond's colleague falls onto a sloping roof and lands in a deep trough. Handsome Bond, Agent 007, scrambles over the rocks and finds the severed climbing rope. He then spots the dead soldier and hurries down to where the soldier is lying. A small grey-brown monkey jumps down by the dead soldier, startling Bond. The man in black shoots another soldier and steals a khaki-coloured Land Rover. Bond runs onto a dirt track in time to see the Land Rover getting away. Bond chases down the track after the Land Rover, which speeds along the road below. Bond comes to a guard at a gate. The guard shoots Bond with a paintball. Bond jumps onto the roof of the Land Rover as it passes below.
4: Hold on, you're dead!
0: The man in black realizes that there's someone on top of his vehicle and swerves on the narrow cliff road, trying to knock him off. Bond manages to cling on to the canvas canopy. The man in black fires through the canvas, his bullets coming up between Bond's legs. Bond rolls over to avoid them. An armed guard at another security gate sees the Land Rover speeding towards him. He gestures for the vehicle to halt, and when it doesn't, fires a red paintball at the windscreen. The man in black drives into the guard and smashes through the gate. A soldier dashes out of a nearby security hut and opens fire on the Land Rover. Boxes of explosives in the back catch fire. Bond's legs dangle near the flames and he quickly withdraws them. Bond lies flat as the Land Rover passes under a bridge, then gets out a large knife and slits the canvas canopy. Bond reaches in through the canopy and grapples with the man in black, who steers with one hand whilst fighting Bond off. He slams Bond's hand against the steering wheel and Bond drops the knife. Bond grabs the wheel and prevents the Land Rover from crashing into a family car. The Land Rover swerves into a souvenir stand, alarming two monkeys on a wall. People scatter as it ploughs through some tables and chairs. A burning box drops off the back of the Land Rover and explodes in the road. Bond and the man in black grapple at the wheel. Bond headbutts the other man and gains control. There are cars parked on either side of the narrow road. The Land Rover takes the door off a Beetle as it speeds by.

0: monkeys scatter as the Land Rover ploughs through a wall and off the cliff, heading for the ocean. Bond elbows the other man in the gut, kicks out the window and scrambles out, deploying his reserve parachute. The Land Rover, with its burning cargo, plummets towards the ocean. Debris from the Land Rover explosion sets Bond's chute alight. He spots a luxury cruiser down below and steers towards it. On board, a woman in a white bikini is on the phone under a sun canopy.
1: It's all so boring here, Margot. There's nothing but playboys and tennis pros. If only I could find a real man.
0: She gets up as Bond lands on top of her sun canopy and somersaults down onto the deck.
2: I need to use your phone. She'll call you back.
0: He redials.
1: Who are you?
2: Bond, James Bond. Exercise Control 007 here. I'll report in an hour.
1: Won't you join me?
0: She holds up a glass of champagne.
2: Better make that two.
0: Against a black background, a woman's red-gloved hand fires a silver revolver. Titles appear in white letters near the muzzle of the gun and change as it fires. Albert R. Broccoli presents Timothy Dalton as Ian Fleming's James Bond 007 in The Living Daylights. The silhouette of a dancing couple is reflected in sunglasses worn by a beautiful woman. Starring Mariam Darbo, Joe Don Baker as Whittaker, Art Malik, John Rhys-Davies and Jerome Crabet. The image of a woman performing a sexy floor routine is projected against the image of a car headlight. Andreas Wisniewski.
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10: Well, there goes my barbecue. It's raining here. It's BBC One with you live on this three-day weekend. Michael McIntyre's big show on the way. First, when you think of the prizes on blankety blank, which word springs to mind?
11: Appearing tonight on blankety blank is Tasha Guri, Trevor Nelson, Sarah Barron, Sue Perkins, Josh Pugh, and Joe Marler. Please welcome your host. It's me, Bradley Walsh.
12: Thank you. Thank you. Thank you so much. Thank you very, very much indeed. Thank you all. Hello and welcome to Blankety Blank, the show that finds out what goes on inside celebrities' heads. And spoiler alert, it's narcissism and self-importance. Let's meet them. Hello, celebrities! Lovely to see you all. Let me ask you, who's worked with who? Anyone worked with anyone at all? Go ahead, Trev.
13: I feel like I've worked with Sue even though I've never met her before. I bumped into her a little while ago and I just felt...
14: I'm sorry about that, Trev.
13: It was a bit of a connection.
14: But he's been in my ear, and I mean that in the best way. He's been in my lug holes for years, so right back at you, I feel I know you even though we've never met until today.
13: There you go.
11: Oh, okay, Sarah.
15: I met everyone backstage other than Joe.
11: Yeah.
15: So I just wanted to say hi, Joe.
11: Oh.
15: And I'm heavier than I look, and I'm ready to be bench pressed.
11: Tasha, now you've done Strictly and that as well. Have you? Any of the other guys been on Strictly at all?
14: No, have you?
15: No, it's the dream.
11: Not yet.
14: Have you?
15: Do they let you keep the costumes?
14: I kept some. I stole some.
15: Good girl.
14: I stole it.
11: Good for you. Josh, have you worked with any on the circuit?
16: I've met Sarah.
11: Yeah.
16: But not the others. But we're getting on really well, and I'm actually hoping we're going to stay all friends.
11: Yes.
16: And probably go on a holiday together late this year.
11: Joe, now you're a rugby man, obviously.
13: Yeah.
11: And have you played alongside any of our panelists?
13: Well, I think after what Sarah said earlier.
11: Yeah.
13: There might be a chance.
11: Yes, yes, yes. Bench pressing them all, of course.
13: Yeah. What? Now, I'd like to make eye contact with her.
11: Well, turn around.
15: This will be the best moment of my life.
13: Yeah, turn around. It's quite hard.
14: Yeah.
15: Come on.
11: But you couldn't actually turn around there. Is that rugby injuries and stuff, or is that just because you're solid?
13: No, slip funny.
11: Right, OK. Slip funny. All right, well, there you are. The celebrity panel, everyone. Give them a round of applause. Let's bring on tonight's first pair of blankety blankers. On you come! Come on! Welcome to Blankety Blank, Sarah and Glenn. Okay, Sarah, tell us a bit about yourself. Where are you from? What do you do?
17: So I'm Sarah from Wakefield and I work in customer service.
11: What do you do to relax?
17: To relax, I like colouring. I do a lot of colouring.
13: Pens or pencils?
11: Old school.
13: Pens. Yeah, felt tips. Well, you got the thin one, the other side, and then the thick one.
17: Yeah.
13: So you do the outlines to begin with. I was doing something before
17: I like
13: came.
17: The thick one. I like the thick one better than the
13: you
17: small.
13: Like the thick one.
11: Yeah. I was absolutely going to throw him under the bus, but now Joe likes it. I think it's great colouring. I think it's sensational. Well, if you were to win a prize on Blankety Blank, what would you like it to be?
17: A smoothie maker to make cocktails in the summer.
15: Oh, my God. Leave it to the Brits to turn a smoothie maker into something with alcohol.
11: Oh, I wish you luck. Glenn, welcome. Who's that? Who's that? Is one of your family in, Glenn?
18: Yeah, my mum's in tonight. My wife's in tonight. And my aunt's in tonight.
14: But only one of them shouted.
18: Yeah. Oh, and my dad. I forgot my dad.
12: Oh, and your dad. Tell us a bit about yourself. What do you do? Where are you from?
18: Yeah, so, Glenn, I'm from Maidstone. I'm a scrum master. Do you know what a scrum master is?
12: Hang on, it's not Joe's game, the old rugby game, is it?
18: Nothing to do with rugby. It's project management. You're meant to form, like, a scrum team and then deliver a project.
14: Do you want to get in the scrum with Joe and see if that, what project will arise from that?
18: Yeah, go on, Joe. No, Joe.
12: Go on. Come on, Joe, up you jump.
13: Oh, good luck,
12: Glenn.
13: Mate.
12: There we go. Right there, in the middle. In here, Joe. In here.
14: This has got A&E written all over it.
1: Brad, you need to do the calls. You're the ref here.
12: What am I saying? What do I call?
1: What do you call?
12: Crouch.
1: Crouch.
12: Bind.
1: Set.
12: Crouch, bind, set.
1: Yeah, Glenn, why are you standing there?
12: I don't know.
1: Go there. You wanted
12: all right.
1: to scrum.
12: All right. You stand there.
1: So are you doing it with him or not?
12: No. Yeah, right. All right. So I'm going to say crouch, bend, snatch.
14: What? Wrong game, Brad. Wrong game. Wrong game.
12: Say what?
14: Wrong game, mate.
12: I'm crouch, bind, set. Where am I going then? Right, OK. Crouch. Bind.
14: Holy hell.
12: Look, where are you putting your head?
18: Where were you putting your head?
12: Get your head in here.
18: Oh, he's in.
12: Set.
18: Oh, damn, I can't move.
15: Bradley. Me next.
12: You betcha. All right, give him a round of applause. Welcome to Blankety Blank. All you have to do, Sarah and Glenn, is match the missing blank with our celebrities. And one of the most matches plays the Super Match game, where the top prize on offer is the ultimate fishing set, including an inflatable boat. And not only that, we're throwing in fish bait. And that isn't all. You can then go on to the grand final for an even bigger prize. Best luck to both of you. Give them a round of applause, Sarah and Glenn. Yeah. Let's play Blankety Blank. I'm going to read you both a statement. All you have to do is fill in the missing blank. Sarah, you are going first. Choose between A or B, remembering, of course, that some are more tricky than the others.
15: A, please.
12: A, it is. Right, here we go. Get ready, folks. Joe Marler has a secret rugby tactic. To throw the other players off in a scrum, he always blanks. How about that? We've only just done that. Joe Marler has a secret rugby tactic, see, Sarah. To throw other players off in a scrum, he always blanks. Put your lights on when you are done. Here we go. Joe Marler has a secret rugby tactic to throw the other players off in a scrum. He always blanks.
15: Just because of what he did to Glenn, grabs their
12: grabs necks. Their necks. It's good, yeah. It's good.
14: Do you think it's good?
12: I think it's good.
14: I think it's good.
12: OK, Tasha, here we go. To throw others players off in a scrum, he always blanks.
2: I just went with basic, tackles.
12: Yeah, he always tackles, yeah, tackle. Yes, of course. Trev?
13: You've got to do something that you can't really see.
12: Yes, exactly.
13: Irritates them, licks them.
12: Licks them, wow. Yes, yes. Sarah?
15: Farts.
12: He always...
14: I hope he does whatever I do whenever I'm playing a game. Just let one go.
12: Fine, yes. OK. Josh!
1: Yeah, I think chemical warfare as well. Guffs, back end.
12: Yeah, guffs, back end. OK. Joe.
13: He always colours in flowers.
12: Yes, yes. That, yes. Sadly, no score. Then we're up to you. Ladies and gentlemen, pens at the ready. Here we go. All right. I met an alien down the pub the other day. I told him, I said... In order to get along with humans, you only need one word, blank. I met an alien down the pub the other day. I told him, I said, in order to get along with humans, you only need one word, blank. OK, lights on. Lights on,
4: oh,
12: everyone.
4: Yeah, sorry.
12: Right, here we go. I met an alien down the pub the other day. I told him, I said, in order to get along with humans, you only need one word.
18: Just said hello. Oh.
12: So damaged. Disappointed on this show. The whole audience are like, oh. I met an alien down the pub the other day, Tasha. I told him in order to get along with humans, you only need one word. Tasha, what is that word?
2: Chat. If we ain't got the chat, then what's the point?
12: Chat. Trev.
13: I would be funnier, but I'm just trying to do Glenn.
12: Yeah. Yeah, banter. Banter. Yeah, banter. Banter. Sarah.
15: One word.
12: One word.
15: Drink.
12: Yes. Sue!
14: Lager!
12: Lager, yeah! Yeah. Josh!
1: Booze!
12: Booze! Joe!
7: Love!
12: Love, love. Yeah! I cannot believe it, it's nil-nil. Who'd have thought? A
11: or B, Glenn?
18: B.
11: B. Right. OK, here we go. I've been working on my psychic abilities. Right now, I'm transmitting to everyone here my favourite soup, which is, of course, blank.
1: Super.
14: Just one word.
1: Super.
11: Which is, of course, no... Yeah, no, I've been working on my psychic abilities, and right now, I'm transmitting to everyone here my favourite soup, which is, of course, blank. Right, are you ready? Lights on, everyone.
14: Yep.
11: So,
14: yep.
11: All right, Trev, when you're ready, Sarah. Now, I've been working on my psychic abilities here, Glenn, don't you know? Right now, I'm transmitting to everyone here my favourite soup, which is, of course...
18: Tomato!
11: Right now, I'm transmitting to everyone here my favourite soup, which is, of course, Tasha...
2: It's my favourite, tomato.
11: There you go! Trevor!
13: Lentil.
11: Lentil, oh, yeah, yeah.
2: Who even has lentil soup?
13: What do you mean who has lentil soup?
2: No one has lentil soup.
13: Look at me.
11: Sarah.
15: I want a different direction here.
11: OK.
15: Kappa.
11: Kappas. Oh, do you not...
15: Please.
11: So,
14: well, knowing you as I do, it's minestrone, I thought.
11: Yes, but... minestrone. Yeah. I love minestrone. Josh, what do you say?
1: Well, because of Trevor, I put minestrone of sound. Minestrone.
11: Very good.
13: Very good. Very good.
11: Joe!
4: French onion with croutons.
11: Now, Sarah, here's the deal. You only need one to draw, two to win. Now, you can play with everyone, don't forget, and here we go. Did you hear about the farmer who couldn't find his glasses? He lost his job after he accidentally milked a blank. Did you hear about the farmer? Couldn't find his glasses, Sarah. He lost his job after he accidentally milked a blank. OK, lights on. Lights on. Here we go. Right. Did you hear about the farmer who couldn't find his glasses? He lost his job after he accidentally milked a...
17: chicken?
11: Chicken! Oh.
17: Strong.
11: Yes!
13: How can you milk a chicken?
11: How can you milk a chicken? Because he lost his glasses!
17: What have you done?
11: Tasha, did you hear about a farmer couldn't find his glasses? Lost his job after he accidentally milked a...
2: I think you can milk a goat.
11: Goat, yeah, a goat. Trevor, what did you put?
14: A chicken.
11: A pig. Sarah, so, what do you say?
15: Farmhand.
11: OK, Sue, so he lost his job after he accidentally milked a...
14: postman.
11: Easy done with you, Mickey, and got your glasses.
14: That's mad.
11: Now, Sarah, you need two. You've got to rely on Josh and Joe. Both of them are staring at the desk, not daring to look up. Josh, what have you got? He accidentally milked a...
1: Depending on the authority the chicken has, it might be... might count. Co-worker.
11: Now then, one to draw. Joe.
4: I'm really sorry, Sarah. I put customer.
11: I'm sorry, Sarah. Glenn, you're through to the Super Act. Can we come in? Don't round of applause, everyone. Well done. OK, sadly, we've got to say goodbye to Sarah, but not before we give you a blankety-blank checkbook and pen. That is Sarah, everybody! All right, here we go. Glenn, congratulations, mate. This is the Supermatch game. We ask members of the public to fill in the blank to a two-word phrase. Now, if you match one of the three top answers, you'll win a prize. Have a look at this. Guess the third most popular answer, you'll win 500 quid. Second most popular answer gets you 750 quid. And the top answer wins you our Supermatch top prize, an inflatable fishing boat, two fishing rods, a 2-litre tub of fish bait, plus two matching fishing hats. What about that? Now, to make things easier for you, Glenn, right, you get to ask three of our celebrities for help, all right? But if you don't want their help, you can make up your own suggestion. But here we go, let's reveal the Supermatch, all right? It is... play blank. Play blank. Who would you like to help you, Glenn?
18: I think let's go with Joe.
11: Joe, play blank. Play...
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11: 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I like it. OK, next one.
18: Sue.
11: Sue, play...
14: playground.
11: Playground. Mm. Very good. Anybody else,
18: Glenn? And Tasha.
11: OK, Tasha, play...
2: Play-doh.
11: Play-doh. Oh, play station, playground, play-doh. They're really good.
18: I was thinking of school.
11: You don't have to take their suggestions. You could go with your own one.
18: Joe's looking at me, he's like...
11: No, no, he's OK. Don't worry about Joe, it's all good.
18: I'm going to stick with school.
11: You're going to go with school?
18: Yeah.
11: Good for you!
13: I think so.
11: Good for you. I think so. OK, third place. Let's have a look for 500 quid. What goes in third place? Play... Ground. Who was that? That was you, Sue. Yeah. Playground, 750 quid. Play... School. Oh. Well done, 750 quid.
14: Well done.
11: Top, here we go. For the inflatable boat. Play... Time.
18: Oh.
11: But you did 750 quid. Yeah. That is brilliant. We'll see you later on in the head-to-head. Glenn, everyone! OK. Time to bring on our next pair of blankety blankers. Here we go. All right.

0: Hello, Brad.
1: Hello, darling. Are you all right?
0: Right, so my name's Barbara. I'm 59 years old.
1: Yeah.
0: I'm a Montessori nursery nurse. Oh. And I love wearing wigs. And tonight, in honour of Les Dawson, I'm wearing this wig. And I'm also a grandmother of 10 children.
1: Whoa.
2: It's incredible. I'm wearing a Shaking Stevens wig today, yeah. So we are a good company, darling.
1: Sarah.
3: I don't know too much about Les Dawson. Is he very sexy?
0: Yes. He's right, so he's the one that did the first Blankety Blank show.
3: Okay.
0: And when he did that, Brad was the warm-up man.
1: That is really... That's a stalker. That's,
2: I was going to say, he's probably your most eloquent stalker.
0: If you want me to be very direct, I actually believe that I'm the reincarnation of Les Dawson. Go and look him up and you'll see that the hair is very similar.
1: What is going on?
2: This isn't the way I thought that that introduction was going to go,
4: Fred. What is going on?
1: If you were to win a prize today, what would you like it to be?
0: Brad, it would have to be my friend.

0: And it's not just that as well. We live in a society where women are supposed to give birth and immediately bounce back and immediately step back into society. And at the same time, children are just as demanding and just as hard work as they always were since the beginning of time. And mothers need support.
1: This is our first child, and then I ended up having an unplanned C-section, which then just meant I couldn't really move very much. And luckily, my partner took 6 weeks unpaid. He's self-employed, so it wasn't paid. But we decided it was so worth it, him taking the time off. And genuinely, I couldn't have done it without him doing that.
2: So I met a guy earlier from Spain, and he was saying he had twins. He had 16 weeks off, full pay with both his twins. And it was just incredible, his bonding experience. If you go to the Scandinavian countries, they get between 12 and 15 weeks fully paid paternity leave. We are far behind.
3: The Joseph Rowntree Foundation says that for those supporting a partner who's just given birth, the UK offers the worst deal in Europe and among the worst of all developed nations. The government's review of parental leave will conclude next year, but Labour MP Stella Creasy is calling for it to move more quickly.
4: We don't have to wait several years to do something now, and that's the argument that we're making. It's insane to me that we have some of the worst rates of paid parental leave in Europe, because that gives a lie to the idea that somehow this is something that would be anti-competitive or indeed bad for our economy. It's the reverse.
3: Business lobby groups like the CBI argue that many employers already offer more than the legal minimum, telling us changes could impact firms already struggling with the high cost of business. And the Treasury's plans leave little room for manoeuvre in the short term. But parents here say more time with newborn babies and a shared burden of care are priceless.
5: Four people have been taken to hospital with gunshot wounds after shots were fired from a vehicle in South London. Police were called at 1:14 a.m. today to Cold Harbour Lane in Brixton, where the injured included three men aged 21, 47 and 70 who did not have life-threatening wounds. A 25-year-old man remains in a life-threatening condition. No arrests have been made, but the Metropolitan Police said officers were at the scene within 4 minutes of the call. A 19-year-old man has been arrested over an alleged bomb hoax which resulted in Peter Kay's sold-out show at the Utilita Arena in Birmingham being stopped. The comedian was ushered off stage mid-performance and more than 15,000 people were forced to leave after what was initially described as a suspicious bag was found. In an update this morning, police said following searches of the arena last night, no items of a suspicious nature were found. Now, with fighters, weapons and ideology moving across porous borders, the Sahel region of North Africa has become the global epicentre of jihadist violence in recent years. Over half of global terror-related deaths now occur here, according to monitoring groups. For the people who live there, it's a cycle of misery that affects all, regardless of their religion. Our Africa correspondent, Jamal Osman, was granted rare access with the Nigerian army as they look to wrestle back control of the country's far northeast from Islamist fighters. Here's his report from the city of Majorigi.
6: On patrol in a global jihadist hotspot across West Africa, Islamist militants are seizing territory. A few years ago, this part of northeast Nigeria was controlled by Boko Haram insurgents. Now, the army has pushed them into the forests, but they remain a threat. Commanders like Captain Abisoye use locals to inform them of the enemy's movements.
7: If there's any information, they should not hide it within themselves. They should let me know. We are here because of them. Please don't hide any information away from me. Let me know.
6: Nigeria's efforts to tackle insecurity are under scrutiny. Across the country, violence and kidnappings are on the rise. Donald Trump has accused the government of failing to combat Islamists. Here in the northeast, the military claims it's winning the fight. They have been arming local vigilantes, but they are in constant need of greater firepower. Other parts of Nigeria are

0: threatened by bandits and ethnic militias, but here, the army is fighting religious fundamentalists determined to form their own Islamic State. Groups like Boko Haram and Islamic State West Africa Province carry out regular attacks, bombings and kidnappings. In Nigeria's Muslim-majority north, most of the victims are Muslims themselves. It's a growing pattern across the region. The army shows us what they have captured in the past 3 months.
1: There are assault rifles, machine guns, anti-aircrafts, mortars, and lots of bullets. It gives you an idea of Boko Haram's firepower.
2: Lots of phones.
0: Wow. It's not only weapons that they have seized. Boko Haram cannot be defeated on the battlefield alone. Oh. To achieve victory, the army knows it must win hearts and minds.
2: We'll bring in two suspects for you.
0: Detainees go through a re-education program. The army gives us rare access to two prisoners willing to speak. 20-year-old Babaji Ibrahim is the son of one of Boko Haram's founders and was raised within the group. Living in the forest, hunted by the military, Babaji says he became disillusioned by Boko Haram's ideology. Rather than die fighting, he claims he surrendered to the army and now prefers the security of prison life.
1: When you are within Boko Haram and they are telling you what to do, who to kill, who to target, do they tell you don't kill Muslims, only kill Christians, or you kill anybody?
0: Islamic insurgency is on the rise in West Africa, but for Nigeria's military, it's not a war of religion. In the city of Maiduguri, people live side by side, no matter their faith. Muslim soldiers fight and die to keep the jihadists at bay. In a country facing multiple threats, true victory will be a young generation free from the trauma of violence.
3: Jamal Osman reporting from Maiduguri there. Now, a whale that was stranded for nearly 2 months in shallow waters off Germany's Baltic coast has been successfully released into the North Sea. Nicknamed Timmy after the Timmendorfer strand where the humpback whale first got into difficulties, he was saved by rescuers who used a flooded barge to move him around the northern tip of Denmark. A GPS transmitter has been attached to Timmy's dorsal fin to allow marine biologists to monitor his journey back towards his natural habitat in the Atlantic Ocean. Football now, and Ipswich Town have made a triumphant return to the Premier League after just one season in the second tier. The Suffolk side beat Queen's Park Rangers 3-0 amid ecstatic scenes at Portman Road. Their promotion could be worth an estimated £170 million. Here's Jack Taylor.
4: At stake for Ipswich Town, a huge Premier League payday. A win would guarantee a return to the top flight, and just 3 minutes in, they were well on their way.
5: They've carved them apart!
4: for the Suffolk side a fine start, and 6 minutes later they stretched their lead.
5: Third of three. Here's Philogy!
4: 2-0 up, and with the Premier League beckoning, Kieran McKenna's team came close to a third.
5: Philogy in a lot of space!
4: At the other end, Queen's Park Rangers offered some resistance, but with 5 minutes left, promotion was sealed.
5: And a chance for Taylor! Oh, they smelled it! And there he is!
4: After just one season for the Suffolk side, it is a speedy return to English football's top table. Final score, Ipswich Town 3, Queen's Park Rangers 0.
3: Arsenal and Fulham are currently playing in the evening Premier League kickoff, with Arsenal aiming to go 6 points clear at the top. The home side took a 3-0 lead with a header shortly before half-time in North London. Midway through the second half, the score remains Arsenal 3, Fulham 0. In today's other Premier League matches, there were wins for Brentford and Newcastle. Wolves and Sunderland drew 1-1. Sheffield Wednesday's protracted takeover saga is finally over after US consortium Arise Capital Partners completed its purchase of the club. The Owls were deducted points following the departure of owner Depon Chansiri in October and went on to be demoted from the Championship. They have been looking for a buyer since then. The club was set to start next season with a 15-point deduction, but that has been waived by the EFL. The death has been announced of the former Formula One driver Alex Zanardi, who lost both his legs in a race crash but went on to become one of Italy's most successful Paralympic athletes as a hand cyclist. He was 59. His was a sporting career of two halves. The first changed forever by a horrific accident. The second born from his relentless drive to overcome adversity. Born in Bologna, Italy, he made his F1 debut in 1991, but later made a name for himself in IndyCar racing, winning consecutive championship titles in 1997 and 1998. Then, that fateful day in 2001, just 4 days after the September 11th attacks, Zanardi was leading the race, but exiting the pits in the final stages, he made a mistake and spun onto the track.
5: And Zanardi, oh, with a terrible crash!
3: An extensive period of rehab followed the horrific accident, and he was fitted with prosthetic limbs, even designing and building his own custom models. Refusing to end his sporting career, he made a comeback to motorsport from 2005 to 2009. Now in his 40s, he'd also taken on another unexpected challenge, one that would lead to his greatest achievements. After training for just 4 weeks, he finished fourth in the 2007 New York City Marathon in the hand cycle class and won it in 2011. Then at the 2012 London Olympics, he won two gold medals and took home another double in Rio 4 years later. He became a Paralympic icon, adding 12 World Championship gold medals to his achievements from 2013 to 19. While competing in a road race in 2020, he was involved in another accident, suffering severe head injuries. A dramatic turn once again in a life marked by tragic setbacks, which Alex Zanardi overcame, inspiring millions.
6: I'm a very lucky person because of what I have, because of all the opportunity I have, because I've been capable of turning my passions into professions. And this is a great privilege, believe me.
3: Alex Zanardi ending that report. He's died at the age of 59. Well, that's all we have time for this evening. We're back at 6:30 tomorrow. Until then, that's Channel 4 News. Have a good evening. Bye-bye.

0: And now for a look at the weather. Heavy and thundery rain will continue to move northwards this evening and overnight, leading to difficult travelling conditions, turning drier in the south towards the end of the night. A cloudy start tomorrow morning with heavy rain clearing, turning brighter with sunny spells developing, but also a scattering of showers which will be heavy in the south with the risk of thunder. Bank holiday Monday will remain mixed in the north with sunny spells and showers. Very similar again on Tuesday, but starting to feel cooler with highs of 13 to 15 Celsius. The risk of thundery showers in the south on bank holiday Monday, but also spells of sunshine. On Tuesday, the showers should be lighter, highs of 17 or 18 Celsius.
1: A cushy Cornwall clink that'll make your jaw drop. World's most secret hotels at 8. Idris Elba's family holiday in the savannah gets sinister at 9. In fear of a feline beast. Close encounters with nature next to Secret Africa. Into the wild.
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1: 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First up, there are scenes of animal hunting and real-life peril, as well as activities that viewers should not try to recreate in Secret Africa, Into the Wild.
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14: The wind direction is changing, so we've got to get out of here. Because if that man wakes up, we're in trouble.
15: It's
14: charging.
16: As soon as she woke up, it was like, go time.
17: For most of us, the idea of being eaten by wild animals feels impossible. Because today, more than half of us live in cities. We've traded open horizons for walls and left just a handful of people still living by the land. They're the Earth's original explorers, the nomads, and as their land disappears, so does their way of life. It would be easy to believe that there's no area left still classed as truly wild. But you'd be wrong. There are still majestic pockets of land that are rugged, wild, and teeming with life.
16: We found not just one hippo, but all the hippos.
18: Whoa. This is the Tanzania you don't get to see.
17: And the critical thing is, we need them for the health of our planet. I'm Lucy, and I'm an explorer. I've been leading expeditions all over the world for over a decade, and now, I'm on a mission to take you with me. I've journeyed to some of the world's most distant corners, but this time, I'm trying to cross one of Africa's last great wildernesses on foot, a route that only a few have travelled, and never in this way.
19: Once in a lifetime experience.
16: I feel like I've just stepped into a world and just trying to keep up.
17: I want to show you the beauty.
16: This place really is a paradise.
17: The surprising.
16: Lots of African killer bees.
17: This is mad. And the downright terrifying.
16: Oh my God.
17: I'll be joined by those who still live by the land, true nomadic hunter-gatherers, and learn how they're adapting in a world that's changing fast.
16: I'm gonna have to get used to the fact things are gonna get killed.
17: As we journey across this harsh terrain, we'll face predators.
16: She's looking right at us.
17: Extreme heat and days without water.
16: I don't know if we've got enough for 24 hours.
17: We'll need to come together and learn to work with the wild, not against it. I want to prove that this planet still has unspoilt places of all shapes and sizes still left to fight for. Because it has never been more important for us to build up our relationship with the natural world and protect these last wildernesses at all costs.
16: This is
18: unbelievably spectacular.
17: The last leg of our journey took us deep into the dense forest with a constant danger of elephants. Back in Hadzaland, rations were running out. This helped us reach Julius and Dalali's special birthplace.
3: You imagine being born in a tree.
17: Before celebrating with a feast.
11: Thank you.
17: Rested and resupplied, we pushed on.
15: Okay, let's go.
17: And finally reached the gateway to our biggest challenge, the Serengeti.
18: We all think that we know the Serengeti, but I think this is a way of really showing a part that you never get to see before. And I can't wait to find out what that part is.
20: Their path on a map of Western Africa.
17: We're in Tanzania and in the final phase of this incredible journey. So far, it's taken us through wild forest, Hadza dry lands, and now we enter the iconic Serengeti National Park. Walking across parts where it's only the wildlife that roam, we have to cross these endless plains to get to our destination. And if we can pass through safely, we'll reach Ngorongoro, climb into the highlands, and finish at a sacred volcano.
18: As soon as we arrived here, there's just so much wildlife. The Serengeti, you just realise just how huge it is. It is vast. I feel incredibly lucky to be able to have the permission to be walking through the heart of it like this, where so few people get to see. Absolutely mind-blowing.
17: The Serengeti is iconic to Tanzania and the country's oldest national park. It's one of the most important ecosystems on the planet, home to some of the last free-roaming wildlife migrations on Earth. People travel from all over the world to see the Serengeti, but usually from the safety of a vehicle, on the dirt roads. We're in a far more remote area, and we, well, we're on foot, making us completely exposed to its predators, and that means we have to take precautions.
20: Julius says off chamber as he loads shells into a rifle.
18: So we've crossed the threshold of the Serengeti now, and Julius has just picked up the weapon, the gun, for protection, and he's also swapped for a smaller rucksack just so he has more flexibility if we were needing to go into action.
17: The weapon is a last resort, and even then, it's no guarantee. Really, we must keep our wits about us and avoid ever using it.
18: There's a lot of places to hide around here for the predators.
15: They're everywhere.
18: They're everywhere. Winnis isn't calming my nerves. He's just... The predators are everywhere. It's just a matter of do we spot them.
15: Yeah.
18: Hopefully we spot them first.
3: Going for a wee in the Serengeti while you're walking. Is there... Feeling a little bit like you're prey.
20: Julius, I like to see animals every maybe half a kilometre. Lion, half a kilometre, buffalo, charging. It's nature.
3: Yeah.
21: It's nature.
22: You love, and you just love, yeah, love being with the wildlife.
21: Yes.
22: Yeah. Well, we're good. We're glad to have your tracking skills.
20: Mm-hmm. Moses.
22: Moses' lion impression today.
20: A herd of grazing zebra.
18: That's the thing about the wild. Like, most of the time, they're probably going to think, what the hell is that human doing on foot? Never seen that before. And hopefully they'll get out of the way. Just got to be ready for the off chance that they don't get out of the way.
3: You know that when in one field of view, you've got, like, the wildebeest, you've got the zebra, you've got Pumba. By Pumba, I mean warthog. You know that the predators are also around here. I say that with a smile, but constantly looking out for the big one is, of course, lion, but then you've got the leopards and... yeah.
18: It is really cool that you can just walk amongst the wildlife.
15: Amazing.
20: A zebra stops to look back at them, now in the distance.
18: So, I don't know if you can see behind me, but there is a huge line, a few kilometres long, of wildebeest coming from the northern part of Tanzania down to here, looking for the fresh grass. The migration continues.
17: Every year, nearly 2 million wildebeest migrate in a vast loop across East Africa, following the rains and fresh grass. Right now, they're passing here, and wherever they go, everything else sort of follows. The lions, they don't migrate. They wait and let the herds of prey come to them. Us moving on foot means we're not separate from that system. We're just another presence moving through it. And that puts us in danger for those waiting lions.
18: Long grass in the Serengeti. And the heat. Getting low on water. It is hot work. We're all really thirsty and I've been sort of hallucinating. I've been walking.
17: We've got to make camp before I start hallucinating even more.
18: Oh, it is so hot, and you have the choice to make whether you're in your tent, just away from the flies and the horseflies biting insects, but sweltering, or outside where it's still sweltering. There's a tiny bit of breeze, but then you get bitten by these massive horseflies everywhere.
20: She swats a fly as she rests.
17: And if horseflies weren't bad enough, I've got another problem.
18: I think I have just got a bloody urine infection. Which is going to be very annoying.
20: Water is pumped into a bottle.
17: We filter all our water, and that means we don't have to be too fussy with where it comes from. With our water running low, the search is on for our next source. We've been living in the wild for over 30 days, and so far, finding it hasn't been an issue. We're relying on Julius's tracking skills to lead us to some. But out here, that comes with its own risks.
18: We have to be very quiet because we think there might be some big crocodiles.
20: The team cautiously approach a body of brown, still water flanked by tall banks. Julius points out a shape breaking the surface.
18: It just went into the water. Big, big, big one. I think I just missed it.
0: Very big.
18: Very big crocodile.
0: Yeah.
17: It's too dangerous to collect water here. We're going to have to find somewhere else. And it doesn't take long for Julius to find more clues to another source.
18: What's this, Julius?
0: Track of hippo.
18: Tracking of hippo?
0: Yes.
18: Yeah.
20: A three-toed footprint.
18: That's the thing in dry season, everything will be drawn to the water, including us. So we have to keep on our guard. So if we do come across a hippo, we need to be very careful because they are the third largest land mammal on Earth. But they are pretty much the number one most dangerous. They kill like 500 people in Africa every year. And they can run fast, so they're not only good in water, they can run very quickly. I've never ever seen hippos in the wild. In fact, I don't even think I've seen hippos before. Don't know if today's going to be the day or not. Okay, I think we're getting close to water, which means we're probably getting close to other animals now.
20: Julius.
18: Oh my God. There's loads of hippos.
20: A number of the grey creatures are partially submerged in a lake. Youngsters mingling with adults in the water.
18: They're so big. Didn't just find the water. We found not just one hippo, but all the hippos. What do you think, Moses?
11: Oh, enjoy.
18: Enjoy. Let's stay clear.
20: An adult twitches its ears.
18: And so our water collecting has been made far more dangerous than expected.
17: It's an incredible sight, but hippos are fiercely territorial and they can turn in an instant. We keep our distance, but we have to get down to the water somehow. With the others on watch, I find a small area where it's clear and make a dart for it.
20: She heads down a bank, then returns.
18: Okay, well, we got some water. We're getting away from the hippos now and go find somewhere to camp now that we're in the Serengeti. And, yeah, we really are where the wild things are now.
20: An aerial view of the hippos milling in the water. Secret Africa into the wild.

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11: The Serengeti is 30,000 square kilometres. That's the size of Belgium. It's home to some of Africa's most formidable wildlife, and after getting past the hippos, we're immediately confronted by another threat.
12: It's a huge herd of elephants right in front of us. Having close encounters with elephants, but never actually seeing them properly until now. Okay, they have a baby, so obviously they're going to be protective of that baby. Julius is in front. Just trying to figure out a way to get by.
13: They're going this way.
12: So they might pass us.
13: Yeah, so we wait until they go from that direction.
12: Yeah.
13: And for us, we can just keep walking.
12: Yeah.
13: Yeah.
12: Oh yeah, they are coming.

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0: You must be Gertrude Stratton. I'm looking for your son.
1: I don't have a son.
0: The hospital record says you do. Charles, right? Age 22?
2: Charles! Charles!

0: P.T. Barnum, at your service. Well, they're laughing anyway, kid, so might as well get paid.
1: Charles goes back to his room and closes the door. Phineas walks up to it.
0: I see a soldier, no, a general, riding across the stage with a sword and a gun and the most beautiful uniform ever made. People will come from all over the world, and when they see him, they won't laugh.
1: Charles opens his door again.
0: They'll salute.
1: He smiles. Phineas draws a poster at home. Wanted, unique persons, curiosities, daring acts, wonders of the world. He nails them up around town.
2: How's it looking, girls?
1: They all nail posters up.
3: Hey, you looking for freaks?

0: I know where you can find one of them.
1: Really?
2: Phineas checks an address.
3: Come on, girls.
2: They enter a large laundry room.
4: Hello. Sir, you shouldn't be here.
1: I'm sorry. Who's doing this singing?
2: A woman behind a sheet.
1: It's you, isn't it?
4: Sir, I have to ask you to leave.
1: You are so talented, blessed.
2: A bearded lady.
1: Extraordinary. Unique. I would even say beautiful.
4: Sir, please leave me alone.
2: The younger daughter, Helen, steps forward and hands her a poster. She smiles and takes it.
1: They don't understand, but they will.
2: A poster's read, then heavily tattooed hands folded up. Four hands pull a poster off a wall, then some hands with hairy arms. People queue up inside the museum. A slim figure with a long moustache. A very tall person. A rotund, suited man.
5: Okay, Ann and W.D. Wheeler. Brother and sister?
6: Yes, sir. Yes.
5: Terrific. And what do you do?
6: Trapeze.
5: Trapeze? Okay.
7: You know, people aren't going to like it if you put us on the stage.
5: Oh, I'm counting on it.
2: A trapeze poster.
5: This is over your
8: entire body.
5: Terrific. I don't need to see it.
2: Tattoo man. A man jumps up onto Phineas's desk. Dog boy. The rotund man.
1: Can I just ask how heavy you are? Do you have a number for that?
9: I prefer not to say,
1: just
9: but...
1: between you and me. 750 pounds?
9: 750 pounds!
2: World's heaviest man. Phineas looks up at the very tall man, then stands on his desk to be a head taller than him.
5: What is your name?
8: Vasily Palavrov, sir.
1: Yeah, we're gonna change that name. I think you're Irish.
5: We have a sir.
2: A poster.
5: That's good. I need it five times bigger.
1: And I want it everywhere. Carriages, sights of trains, trolleys, crates, milk bottles, everywhere they look. Barnum's American Museum.
2: Phineas stands outside his museum and watches people passing by in the street. He smiles.
10: You stumble through your days. Got your head hung low. Your sky's a shade of gray. Like a zombie in a maze.
1: Two, please.
10: You're asleep inside, but you can shake awake. Cause you're just a dead man walking, thinking that's your only option. But you can flick the switch and brighten up your darkest day. Sun is up and the color's blinding. Take the world.
2: People buy tickets.
10: You'll never be the same. Come alive.
2: Phineas puts on his red ringmaster's coat as he walks through the museum, where the stars of the show are getting ready.
10: To the sky, and it's open wide. Your bed is red fire. The world becomes a fan.
2: He stuffs a pillow up the fat man's shirt and helps the tall man up. The bearded lady peers nervously through the curtains at the gathered crowd. The tall man totters, and as everyone tries to help him, they stagger through the curtains. The performers stare at the shocked public staring at them. Everything stops, and Phineas hurries over to the bearded lady.
11: Ready, they're waiting.
12: For what?
11: For you. They don't know it yet, but they are gonna love you. Trust me.
2: He guides her out, then looks round at Charles.
11: Tom!
9: Up, up!
2: He lifts Charles onto a white horse.
10: See it in your eyes. You believe that lie, that you need to hide your face. Afraid to.
2: A little girl smiles at the bearded lady. Then a boy smiles, giving them confidence. Charles rides his horse around the museum, dressed as Napoleon and shooting guns. The performers walk out together and stand in a circus ring. They dance a sharp, choreographed routine.

0: Phineas grins at the applause. 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O'Malley drops a newspaper down.
1: This is bad.
2: Criminal. Degrading. Circus. I like circus.
0: He steps outside and finds the performers fighting the public.
3: Hey, that's enough! Balls up! Inside, all right.
4: Look at them run! We don't want your money, Jack! Get out of here! I'm tight to freaks! Your master's calling!
2: That's quite enough, sir.
0: The men leave.
4: Nothing more to look at.
0: Phineas turns to O'Malley.
2: Reprint this review in every paper in New York. Half-price tickets to anyone who brings it in.
0: The review's printed, and O'Malley hangs a sold-out sign in the ticket booth. The cast perform in the museum's circus ring.
5: Come in, come on.
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0: Phineas puts on a top hat and joins them.
5: The car.

audience clap along. Helen and Caroline dance in the audience.

0: In the museum, the spotlight shines on Phineas, who stands with his arms wide open, top hat in hand, watching the excited crowd applauding. Charity smiles at him proudly, and their daughters cheer. The performers grin. Daytime. Phineas steps out of the museum. Stalls have been set up, selling merchandise.
1: Mallet.
0: He spots the serious-faced reporter.
2: Ah, Mr. Bennett from the Herald. Come to take in another show, huh?
3: Tell me, Mr. Varnum, does it bother you that everything you're selling is fake?
2: Do these smiles seem fake? Doesn't matter where they come from, the joy is real.
3: So you are a philanthropist?
2: Ah, hyperbole isn't the worst crime. Men suffer more from imagining too little than too much.
3: The creed of a true fraud.
2: Mr. Bennett, when was the last time you smiled?
1: I had a good laugh. A real laugh.
2: Theater critic who can't find joy in the theater. Now who's a fraud?
0: Phineas walks away.
4: Oh, Mr. Bennett. That word you used to describe my show has a nice ring to it.
0: He walks on with a smile. Behind him, the museum sign reads, P.T. Barnum Circus.
1: Right this way.
5: Don't you think there's enough blind trust in my life?
1: Well, isn't that what makes it fun? Keep coming. Okay. Are you ready?
0: Phineas removes Charity's blindfold and shows her the old mansion, restored.
5: Is it?
0: They open big, heavy doors.
1: Oh. Helen?
6: That's for you.
0: A doll's house.
1: And Caroline, this is for you.
0: She opens a box and takes out a pair of ballet shoes.
1: There's a ballet school right down the street, just past your parents' house, actually.
5: Don't tell me you bought this house just to rub my parents' noses in your success.
1: Well, that wasn't the only reason. This is the life I promised you. Shall we?
5: Finn.
7: Mm-hmm. It's beautiful, but you know, we don't need all of this to be...
1: It took me 25 years, but... Welcome home, Charity Barnum.
0: Sitting on a step in the large hall, Caroline puts on her ballet shoes and tries to stand up on her toes, but can't. She takes up position and tries again, getting better. She stays up for a few steps, and she twirls and dances across the floor, into shadow, and onto a stage of young ballerinas. Caroline dances with them in the theatre. Afterwards, Phineas, Charity and Helen walk into a party in a large ballroom. Phineas watches a young man talking to guests.
1: Hey, sweetheart, who's that young man over there?
5: Oh, that's Philip Carlyle. A bit of a scandal, they say. His last play was a hit in London.
1: Play? Mm. Pay good money to watch people stand around and talk for 2 hours, and they call me a con man.
8: Ew, what's that smell? Do you smell that?
9: Ew, something does smell.
10: Oh, I know what it is. Peanuts.
0: The ballerinas laugh at Caroline and walk away, leaving her alone. She turns to her parents. Outside.
1: I can see it right now. Youngest prima ballerina in the history of the city ballet.
11: I'm quitting.
1: What? Why would you quit?
11: I started too late. I'll never catch up.
1: Caroline, you were the best dancer on that stage. What, do you think I can't spot talent?
11: Ballet takes years of hard work. It's not like the circus. You can't just fake it.
0: She climbs into their carriage.
2: She can't quit. No, I mean, she just feels out of place with the other girls.
5: Well, I should certainly hope so. I've never seen so many little prima donnas in my life.
1: Yeah, but those prima donnas are the most important thing in the world to her right now.
5: She'll learn to ignore them just like I did.
1: She shouldn't have to.
5: New York society will never accept us. If they did, they'd have to stop judging and actually do something with their lives.
1: This isn't about me.
5: Oh. So it's different than everything else, then?
1: I just want her to be proud of who she is, of her family.
5: She is proud. We don't have to be the Carlyles.
0: Night.
4: Mr. Carlyle, you produced this play?
6: Yes, I did, indeed. Refunds are available at the front box office.
4: P.T. Barnum.
6: From the circus?
4: Yes. You've been?
6: God, no. But I have seen the crowds. People leave your shows a great deal happier than when they came in, which is much more than I can say for my play.
4: And yet you have no trouble selling tickets.
6: That's because I'm selling virtue.
4: Can I buy you a drink? I want to go after the carriage trade. Present legitimate acts. Expand our appeal. Go after the snobs.
6: If you only knew how suffocating they are.
4: So come join the circus. You clearly have a flair for show business. Teach me how to appeal to the highbrows.
6: Are you serious?
4: Mm-hmm.
6: Mr. Barnum, I can't just run off and join the circus.
4: Why not? Sounds thrilling, doesn't it?
6: Let's just say that I find it much more comfortable admiring your show from afar.
4: Comfort, the enemy of progress.
6: Do you understand that just associating with you could cost me my inheritance?
4: Oh, it could cost you more than that. You'd be risking everything, but on the other hand, well, you just might find yourself a free man.
0: They down their drinks at the bar.
4: Right here, right now, I put the offer out. I don't want to chase you down. I know you see it. You run with me, and I can cut you free out of the drudgery and walls you keep in. So trade that typical for something colorful. And if it's crazy, live a little crazy. You can play it sensible, a king of conventional, or you can risk it all and see.

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So thanks, but no, I think I'm good to go. Cause I quite enjoy the life you say I'm trapped in. Now I admire you, and that'll show you do. You're onto something, really it's something. But I live among the swells, and we don't pick up peanut shells. I'll have to leave that.

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1: If I were mixed up with you, I'd be the talk of the town, disgraced and disowned, another one of the clowns.
0: But you would finally live a little, finally laugh a little. Just let me give you the freedom to dream, and it'll wake you up and cure your aching. Take your walls and start them breaking. Now that's a deal that seems worth taking. But I guess I'll leave that up to you.
2: Philip stops on his way out.
1: Well, it's intriguing, but to go would cost me greatly. So what percentage of the show would I be taking?
0: Well, fair enough. You'd want a piece of all the action. I'd give you 7. We could shake and make it happen.
1: I wasn't born this morning. 18 would be just fine.
0: Why not just go ahead and ask for nickels on the dime?
1: 15.
0: I'd do 8.
1: 12.
0: Maybe 9.
1: 10.
2: They stand and stare at each other. The barman watches them. Phineas checks his pockets, but Philip pays.
3: Sir, looks like you have yourself a junior partner.
4: What I have is an overcompensated apprentice.
2: They toast.
5: Don't you want to get away to a whole new party on a plane? Cause I got what you need, so come with me and take the ride.
2: They move from the bar to the circus, where the performers are rehearsing.
5: Forget the cage, cause we know how to make the geek. Oh, damn, suddenly we're free to fly. We're going to the other side.
2: They run up some stairs past the bearded lady, who fans herself and laughs as she walks past them.
5: We're going to the other side. We're going to the other side.
2: They step out into the theatre as Anne swings on her trapeze and comes face to face with Philip as she reaches the top of her swing. Time slows, and they stare at each other. Then she swings away again.
3: Who is that?

Network premiere of Sisu on Film 4, Monday the 11th of May.

0: his boss can't get to the big meeting, he asks Jimmy to fill in. So Jimmy just asks Copilot in Microsoft Outlook to catch.
1: I don't know if we've got enough for 24 hours.

0: had to believe when people pass away.
1: Like, do you just die? Or do you had to believe in afterlife?
2: Die is die.
3: Die is die. Forever. I don't know where he's gone.
2: I don't know where he's gone.
1: Yeah. I guess my mind drifts to home, and I've tried really hard to build the life that I want, which is, yeah, I feel so grateful for, really. It's really what I wanted to say. Like, I like my life. I feel very privileged to be able to say that. And I won't speak about it anymore, because I'll get upset. I'm going to try and tackle this hair, because otherwise I'm going to have it shaved off.
3: She scowls as she brushes her hair.
0: Tomorrow we need to find water, because if we don't, it is not looking good.
3: Secret Africa, into the wild.
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15: 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It's for us to just be there for them.
16: My credit score wasn't very good at the time.
17: The other lenders were rejecting me, but then Aqua said yes.
18: After 18 months of credit building, I was finally able to get...

0: meet you.
1: Yeah, pleasure.
2: And what is your act, Mr. Carlyle?
1: I don't have an act.
2: Everyone's got an act.
3: Anne walks away, and Philip watches her.
4: Mr. Burnham!
5: Yeah.
4: You better come see this.
5: Don't give up.
3: A protest outside.
6: Bit of a nasty element.
7: There always is, isn't there? Nothing draws a crowd quite like a crowd.
8: Go home, you freaks!
5: Shame of the city. The protests cement Mr. Barnum's reputation as a purveyor of the offensive and indecent.
2: Offensive and indecent. Mr. Bennett, I'm blushing.
9: No, I'm blushing.
10: What do you care what Bennett thinks?
2: He's a prig.
11: And a snob.
5: Yeah, and all the snobs in New York read him. He does their thinking for them.
2: Whatever happened to thriving off controversy?
5: Yeah, well, hey, you have any thoughts on this?
9: Philip!
11: You know what? As a matter of fact, I do.
5: Helen, come on. The master of the household has it in command of the Queen to invite Mr. Phineas T. Barnum and his theatrical troupe to a reception at Buckingham Palace.
10: The Queen Victoria? Is this real?
0: I had to pull a few strings.
12: If you want society to accept you, you may as well start at the very, very top.
2: Are we all invited?
3: They all

0: look round at Anne, and the smile fades.
1: I guess I'll just have to tell the Queen that either all of us go, or none of us will.
2: Queen of England, can't get much better than that.
0: The troop follow footmen through Buckingham Palace.
3: Why aren't we in tails?
4: We're the entertainment.
5: Just don't see you in a costume.
0: They wait outside a long hall.
6: Your Majesty, Mr. Phineas T. Barnum and his oddities from America.
0: Phineas and Philip lead the troop down a long red carpet lined with well-dressed guests towards Queen Victoria, seated on her throne at the far end. Philip approaches the young, dark-haired queen.
1: Your Majesty, may I present Mr. Barnum?
7: The honor is mine, Mr. Barnum. And I've heard all about your little colonel from my friends in America.
2: General, ma'am.
7: You're even smaller than I imagined.
2: Well, you're not exactly reaching the top shelf yourself, sweetheart.
0: Everyone looks shocked.

0: Afterwards.
1: Oh, that went well.
2: Your Majesty!
3: Go.
2: Miss Jenny Lind.
0: A young red-haired woman walks past in a long white dress with high collars.
1: Who's that?
4: The opera singer?
1: Singer?
4: She's the most famous performer in all of Europe. She sold out La Scala a dozen times. Not to mention the French opera.
0: Phineas stares, mesmerized, as Jenny curtsies to the Queen.
4: What are you doing?
1: Following you so you can introduce me to Miss Lind.
4: Introduce you?
1: Yeah.
4: I don't know her.
1: Everybody knows. You just said so yourself.
4: Yeah, exactly. You don't just march up to someone.
1: I know.
4: Like
1: we're a person. Oh, she's a person. Yeah.
4: Miss Lind. My name is Philip Carla. And this extraordinary gentleman next to me.
5: Phineas Taylor Barnum. The pleasure's mine.
6: Of course, you are the American. I believe I might have heard of you.
5: Oh, well, if you've heard of me all the way over here, I must be doing something right.
6: That or something very wrong.
5: Well, in the world of publicity, there's hardly a difference.
6: I believe those are the words of a scoundrel, Mr. Barnum.
5: A showman, Miss Lind, just a showman, the best on my side of the Atlantic.
6: If you do say so yourself.
5: I do, but I don't have to.
4: Oh, no,
5: right?
4: No, he is one of the best.
5: Well, that's very kind of you. Miss Lind, let me get to the point. I'd like to bring you to New York. And if you agree, I'll make you the most famous singer not in Europe, but in the entire world.
6: Hmm. And have you heard me sing?
4: Absolutely.
5: No, I haven't. But like mine, your reputation precedes you, and well, I trust your reputation more than my own taste, so...
6: I've never been to America.
5: You will sing in the grandest theater with the finest orchestra in the greatest city on earth. Jenny Lind. One night only. Or maybe two. And at 20% of the gate, it'll be a queen's ransom for your efforts.
6: I give most of my earnings to charity, Mr. Barnum, to orphans and widows.
4: Voice of a nightingale, heart of an angel.
5: That's brilliant. I mean, the press will go crazy for that story.
6: That's not a story. May I ask you something, Mr. Barnum?
5: Anything?
6: Why me?
5: People come to my show for the pleasure of being hoodwinked. Just once, I'd love to give him something real.
0: Jenny and Phineas gaze seriously at each other.
4: Miss Lind.
0: She smiles and looks back at Phineas as she walks away. Nighttime outside a New York theater.
1: Everyone is here. Look at this. Even the Winthrops.
7: Are you happy?
1: I will be if this works. Oh, God, I hope she can sing.
0: Inside.
1: What's taking you so long?
4: They're still taking their seats. Speaking of which,
1: yeah.
4: Tom and Letty, the others, they just arrived.
1: What?
4: Where should I put them? Your box?
1: No, that's a bit visible.
4: Visible?
1: The acoustics are actually better in the standing room. That's where they should be.
8: Miss Lynn's ready now.
1: Okay, thank you, thank God.
0: The conductor opens his music. Charity, Helen, and Caroline take their seats. Caroline points up excitedly. The circus performers stand together at the back, watching. Philip stands beside Anne. Phineas steps on stage through the curtains.
9: Ladies and gentlemen, thank you for your patience.
0: He stands in the spotlight and looks up at Charity, who nods.
9: I recently had the privilege of hearing the most divine voice I've ever heard.
10: Suddenly, he's a connoisseur.
9: Now, I know that sounds like Barnum humbug, but I have 100 bottles of good champagne on ice that says this isn't just another sideshow novelty. May I present the Swedish Nightingale, Miss Jenny Lind.
0: The curtain rises, revealing Jenny standing on stage in a single spotlight, wearing an ivory dress that flows down over the floor. She looks around the theater without a smile. Phineas watches nervously from the wings.

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He lets go of Anne's hand, and she turns to look at him, insulted and sad. Then she walks off.

0: Charity watches sadly. Philip looks down, ashamed. 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Phineas stares at Jenny, and his smile fades. She turns to look at him. Phineas grins again, and Jenny bows to the audience. Charity smiles and applauds with her daughters. Only Philip remains still and sad.
1: Jenny, this is my wife Charity and our girls.
2: Of course, and I've heard so much about you. And your father tells me you're a fan of the ballet.
3: Yes, I'm studying ballet.
4: Oh. Are you?
3: Of course I am.
1: Of course she is.
2: Oh. And what about you, Ellen?
5: You look like a princess, ma'am.
6: Oh. I have to admit, Barnum, she is remarkable.
1: Enough to bring joy to the most joyless critic, isn't she?
6: Mm. And in the hands of a real purveyor of the arts, she could be something in this country. Shame. She's fallen in with you.
1: You really are better on the page, Mr. Bennett. Hard as that is to believe.
7: Oh, Mr. Barnum, yes. I'd love to meet Miss Lynn.
1: And you will meet Miss Lynn. If you just give me a moment, I think
8: Phineas.
1: She...
8: Yes. You've done well.
1: Thank you.
0: He smiles.
1: Allow me to introduce you. Excuse me, Jenny. I'd like you to meet Charity's parents, Mr. and Mrs. Hallett.
2: Ah, pleasure.
1: How do you do? Very
2: nice. Nice to meet you. Mother.
9: Hello, dear. Are these...
1: Yes, yes. Those are your granddaughters.
9: Phineas, not here.
1: Not here? You afraid I'm going to embarrass your parents in front of their fancy friends? I really don't think I have that power. An insignificant man like me, who is clearly destined to lead an insignificant life.
10: All that fortune and still just the tailor's boy.
1: Get out.
0: They leave.
2: Well, Phineas, I believe I told you that free champagne is a recipe for disaster.
1: Charity.
2: Now would everyone please raise
1: Charity.
2: Their glasses. To Mr. Barnum, who has shown once and for all that a man's station is limited only by his imagination.
11: To Barnum!
1: Thank you.
11: To Mr. Barnum!
0: Phineas smiles and returns the toast.
1: Thank you.
9: It's hard to understand wealth and privilege when you're born into it. I sometimes don't feel like I belong here.
1: You?
9: I was born out of wedlock, and that brought shame upon my family. And life always manages to remind me that I don't deserve a place in this world, and that leaves a hole that no ovation can ever fill.
0: Phineas quickly stops the circus performers from entering.
9: Mr. Bingham, Lord, that lady can sing.
1: I know.
12: Think she likes a man in uniform?
1: I'm sure she does. What are you doing here? You got a show in an hour, okay?
13: It's enough time for us to have at least three drinks,
2: right?
13: Come on.
1: No, no, no. Letty.
13: What?
1: It's very crowded in here, okay? And I can't have you mingling. Guys, who's going to pay admission if you're out there for all the world to see, okay? Have a great show.
13: Wait.
14: Ladies and gentlemen, a toast. Jenny, America may not know it yet, but they are going to love you.
0: The performers listen sadly, and the bearded lady sings.

0: She turns to face the others and walks through them.
1: I am brave, I am bruised, I am who I'm meant to be. This is me. Look out, 'cause here I come.
0: They follow her out into the main hall.
1: To the beat I drum. I'm not scared to be seen. I make no apologies. This is me.
0: The theater audience stop and stare in shock. Charles takes the bearded lady's hand and sings. The people step back as they walk through the hall. They sing outside in front of the protesters.

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In the brightly lit circus ring to a captivated audience. Philip stands at a window and looks down at them. Anne looks up and sings angrily to him, then turns away, and Philip steps back. The audience join in.

0: Why can't you just put more shows in New York?
1: Why do you need to tour the country?
2: Why did Napoleon march on Russia?
1: Napoleon was defeated.
2: Napoleon didn't have a 60-piece orchestra.
1: A 60-piece orchestra?
2: Just get the cheapest musicians you can and watch that.
1: We'll still have to board them.
2: We'll get married ones. They can share a bunk. O'Malley, that's Caroline's piggy bank.
1: Custom sets?
2: Yeah.
1: Fireworks? Uh-huh. Inside theaters?
2: That's genius.
1: No. Hey, P.T., these are the most famous theaters in the country. They make you buy the seats in advance
2: just to book them. Yeah, I took
1: out a loan. And we have to pay Jenny?
2: It was a large loan.
1: You're not going to see a penny of profit until your 40th show.
2: 41st, actually.
1: You're risking everything you've built.
2: Well, how do you think I built it? We'll have plenty of profits to go around after this.
1: P.T.
2: What?
1: Your attention has been divided long enough. Our gate is down. We have more protesters every day.
2: You just need to get people to come back. If you haven't been at the Barnum Museum lately, you haven't been at the Barnum Museum.
1: They come to see you. Your crazy ideas. Your new acts. The unusual.
2: Well, then how about you show them a smile? That'd be unusual. Keep rehearsing. Just make it very clear I expect them to afford you all the deference you deserve, and that they should be nice to you anyway.
3: Ain't that a sight for sore eyes?
4: Couldn't even say hello.
1: Or goodbye. He's going on tour. Sorry, guys.
3: Oh, pull yourself together, Carlisle. Don't you have somewhere to be?

0: When Your Young season continues, stream or watch on Film 4.
1: I'm not sure where to begin. Delete message. Hi, it's Abby here.
2: I have a family.
1: What do I want to say to you after 8 years? Remember me? You just left.
2: Delete message.
3: Delete message.
1: Delete message.
2: Hey, Dad. I miss you. Send message.
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and stirs. 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Year 10191.

0: Caladan, homeworld of House Atreides. 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The young man, Paul, is at a lavish breakfast table with a 40-ish woman.
1: It's good you're up, Birdie. Father wants you in full dress before the Emperor's herald arrives.
2: Full dress? Military?
1: Ceremonial.
2: Why do we have to go through all this when it's already been decided?
1: Ceremony?
2: Thank you.
1: If you want it, make me give it to you. Use the voice.
2: Mom, I just woke up.
0: She cocks her head and he stares at a nearby jug of water.
2: Give me the water.
1: The glass can't hear you. Come on, me.
0: With his head slung low, he slowly looks up at his mother, Jessica. He has a serious expression and she holds his gaze steadily. Daylight shines through the ornate window frame where a wind chime sways gently. A portrait on the wall shows a senior man in royal robes. Paul's lips move before his voice emits.
2: Give me the water.
0: Jessica reaches out to move a glass. Then she opens her eyes and looks at Paul before pushing the glass fully towards him.
1: Almost.
2: Almost?
3: Bene Gesserit skills take years to learn, Paul.
1: You look tired. More dreams?
0: A flash of the young woman's face.
2: No.
4: Extreme temperatures and treacherous weather events make life outside the cities of Arrakis truly hostile. With sandstorms powerful enough to cut through metal, only the native tribes known as the Fremen have adapted well enough to survive. Preferring to inhabit the remotest regions of Arrakis, the Fremen share the deep desert with the giant sandworms, known to the Fremen as Shai-Hulud. Long exposure to spice has given the tribe their characteristic blue eyes, the eyes of Ibad. Little else is known of the Fremen, except that they are dangerous and unreliable. Fremen attacks make spice harvesting extremely hazardous. For the Fremen, spice is the sacred hallucinogen, which preserves life and brings enormous health benefits. For the Imperium, spice is used by the navigators of the Spacing Guild to find safe paths between the stars. Without spice, interstellar travel is impossible, making it by far the most valuable substance in the universe.
0: Dressed in a smart black suit with a metal chain on the right shoulder, fresh-faced Paul looks up as a bulbous pod-shaped craft extends landing gear and touches down on a zone in a mountain clearing. A massive ramp with an intricate carpet-like design on either side of it descends from the base of the craft. Around 20 figures in white robes emerge and walk serenely down the ramp.

0: longer, Ernie.
1: I am smiling.
0: How much will it cost them, traveling all this way for this formality?
2: Three Guild navigators, a total of 1.46 million, 62 Solaris round trip.

0: 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We're witnessed by members of the Imperial Court, representatives of the Spacing Guild, and a sister of the Bene Gesserit. The Emperor has spoken. House Atreides!
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9: 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I bought it at auction with Sarah Beanie.
10: Tens of thousands of properties are sold to aspiring homeowners at auctions every year.
11: 250,000, the third and final time. Your property, well done.
10: And I'm helping some of them as they try to turn their dreams into reality. In the village of Holbrook in Derbyshire is Holbrook Hall Estate. In the 1980s, the stables were converted for residential use. And last year, they were bought by first-time auction-goers, finance assistant Heather and company director Dave, to be their new home with Heather's daughter, Sienna.
12: This be our first house, right?
13: First house, first time living together, and we went for a big project.
12: I still am living with my dad in Leicester, and Heather lived just round the corner from this house, so that's how we knew about the house.
10: The five-bedroom property had a guide price of £450,000. But as the auction got closer, the couple realised there was a problem.
13: We knew that we wouldn't be here for the auction date because we were going to Ibiza.
12: The day of the auction, we went down to the poolside, constantly watching the clock.
13: So that we didn't miss it. It was just an emotional roller coaster, wasn't it?
10: Heather and Dave's winning bid of £520,000 was £20,000 over what they'd hoped to buy it for, leaving just £50,000 to renovate.
12: We knew it was very, very, very tight, but you've got to make it work, so that's what we're going to do.
10: Heather and Dave have ambitious plans for the stables. They want to move the kitchen into what was the old sitting room and turn a downstairs bedroom into a comfy front room. Upstairs, they're going to create stunning new ensuite bathrooms for two of the four bedrooms to complement the family bathroom, which will be ripped out and modernised. Along the way, they plan to remove much of the 20th century decor and highlight original features, like the stonework and wooden beams.
12: This is a Grade 2 listed property, and with that does come a lot of constraints that we didn't really appreciate.
10: For Heather and Dave, planning delays mean they're still not into their listed building a year after buying it. Having missed their first Christmas here, now they want to be in just 4 months to make sure that doesn't happen again. So the question is, how can they make that wish come true?
14: So how much in cash did you have?
12: The deposit, if that.
13: Yeah.
14: And all of it on a mortgage?
12: Yep.
14: Yeah. Basically?
12: Yep.
13: Yeah.
14: Gosh,
12: that's
14: quite brave. Not only is it quite brave because it was a bit... Well, you didn't have the money and it was quite expensive.
12: Yeah.
14: But also, it is listed, isn't it?
12: It is.
13: Yeah.
14: I'm surprised this is listed. It's of no architectural relevance historical, I would argue. The joinery is 70s windows. It's been pebble dashed in the 1970s, 80s. I'll be really honest, if I was you, I would apply to delist this.
12: Yeah, it's something that we're not
13: really thought about. It was an option, really. Yeah.
14: It's probably more valuable when you come to sell it one day if it's not listed.
13: If it's not listed.
14: Yeah. And it gives you flexibility to do anything you fancy, you know?
12: Yeah.
10: A 50 grand budget with the constraints of a listed building, and on this scale, this is not going to be an easy fix.
14: So who's doing the work here then, with the money you've got left?
12: Me. Yeah, us.
13: We've got an electrician, haven't
12: we? Got an electrician to do the actual wiring up of fuse boards and stuff like that, but running cables, I'll be doing that.
14: And are you, is this what you do? Are you?
12: No, just a DIYer.
14: Okay.
10: This sprawling home is spread across 280 square meters. Trying to tick off every job before moving in would kiss goodbye to being in by Christmas. I think they need to take a different approach, like focusing on the essentials and moving in ASAP.
14: I think you can get in quicker than you think, and it'll be easier once you're here.
12: That easier.
13: Yeah.
14: You want to get in and camp in your building site.
13: Yeah.
14: And just do the minimal amount.
13: Yeah.
14: And then see how you get on.
10: If they're going to live here while continuing the renovations, they'll need somewhere to sleep.
14: Oh, thank you. Oh, goodness, this is a lovely big room, isn't it? What's the wall?
12: So this is going to be like a partition for the ensuite.
14: So it's an open-plan bathroom?
12: Yeah.
13: We're not allowed full-height partitions because of the listing.
14: Oh, why?
12: Because the conservation officer didn't like a subdivision of an existing large room.
13: So we're going to put glass at the top of there.
14: Basically, he doesn't want it to evolve any further. He wants the house to stay as it is now.
13: Yeah.
12: It's nice to hear a different opinion, isn't it? Because it's things that we haven't really thought about and puts a different perspective on it.
13: She was saying, live in your building site. It's quite a positive way of thinking about it because we've been trying to put off living in the building site and doing as much as we physically can before we get in. We do need to live in it so that we get a feel for the house and we can make decisions as we continue to develop the property.
10: A dream house. But just a small pot of money for renovation, and they want to move in as soon as possible. They've got a long way to go to make this a reality.
14: There's a big mortgage on this, and there's a lot of work to do. My big question is its listing. I think it's holding the building back, and I think it's holding the family back, and that has no value. Listed buildings are of special architectural or historical importance and have legal protection. This means that the government has guidelines that you have to follow if you want to alter or renovate them. If you're buying a listed building at auction, it's a good idea to speak to the conservation officer at the local council first, get a survey and read the full listing description in the National Register to be across any restrictions.
10: In Brixton, South London, Christy and Matt have been living on their building site for nearly a year as they renovate around their full-time jobs. They were hoping to complete two bedrooms and a bathroom in 10 weeks, but they've hit an unanticipated problem.
2: The lime plaster was peeling off in large blocks into my hand. And the further down I went into the beam, the more I could peel parts of that out and back. I started having a serious panic because if this isn't well supported, the wall could collapse.
10: They're carrying out emergency repairs, repointing the brickwork and properly treating for dry rot before swapping out the rotten timbers for a steel beam.
9: Chrissy's mixing lime mortar in a wheelbarrow.
2: Lime mortar will move with the building and prevent cracking, so it's breathable and it's also more eco-friendly, which is a big plus for us. We've chosen a more heritage method because our house is heritage.
10: With only evenings and weekends free, replacing the beam could set Christy and Matt back several weeks, meaning there's no chance of getting all three rooms ready on schedule.
2: Here you go.
15: I'm sure there'll be some bricklayers crying at this, but just want to make sure it's solid rather than making it look pretty.
2: finding this rotten beam is just such a good example of the experience we've had renovating this house, because every time we peel back a wall, we've just never known what we're going to find. So yeah, just hugely slowing us down, which is a bit frustrating.
9: Matt applying the plaster, then the house's white exterior.
10: From sea forts to underground bunkers, auctions regularly offer up decommissioned military buildings that attract the most creative of buyers. But they sometimes come with a cautionary tale. 10 miles north of Blackpool and Fleetwood sits this Grade II listed former naval radar training station. On its own stretch of beach with panoramic views of Morecambe Bay and the Irish Sea beyond.
9: The round building has windowed walls.
10: It was bought at auction almost 2 years ago for £97,000 by architect Ian Garnall, but his vision is grinding to a halt.
14: So, this is it?
16: Yeah.
14: I mean, crazy as it is, it's a really iconic building in the most amazing position.
16: I mean, there's only one of them, I'm sure. There's not another one of these in the world. I just couldn't resist, really.
10: Built in 1961, the building served as a base for teaching the latest radar technology. But for the last 2 years, it's been left empty. Something Ian's hoping to change.
14: Do you have any idea what you want to do with this?
16: Yes, so we want to turn it into either a live-work unit or residential apartment, like a one-of-a-kind, like mega flat, okay, where we can have people enjoy it.
14: And what's the problem with that?
16: At the moment, the sticking point is the sewage system. So it doesn't have a foul connection, and there is no foul in the road around here, so...
14: So you're a bit stuffed?
16: We are a little bit at the moment.
10: In its previous life, any student who needed the loo might have popped over the road to the local hotel. But that won't do for the luxury pad Ian's aiming for.
14: What a view! That is so beautiful. I'm not surprised that you saw it and just thought, I have to have it. It's amazing.
16: It blows your way, doesn't it?
14: Yeah.
16: I mean, high tide, the boats are literally 100 metres away from you, if that, so it's nice, yeah.
14: Yeah.
10: Ian's plans for inside will match the stunning view. The interior will be divided between a super king-size bedroom with an ensuite on one side and a living room and kitchen on the other. It has so much going for it, but without environmental and planning consent, this building and Ian's dream for it will vanish with the tide. Coming up with a sewage system that gets planning consent could cost Ian thousands of pounds and take months, but there might be an alternative.
14: You could, in the short term or even the long term, use what's called a dry flush loo.
16: Yeah.
14: It looks like a loo, and then when you do your business, it has a bag in it, like a dog poo bag, and then it, as you press it, the button, it seals it up, and then another bag comes out the top, it sort of goes through, and then those all go through to a container at the bottom, and a bit like a caravan, you have to take that away manually and empty it.
16: How often does this need emptying, and like, do you have to refill the bags weekly, daily?
14: It depends how often you go.
16: Wow.
10: A dry flush loo could be a solution, but because of the building's listed status, everything will need to be carefully discussed with the conservation officer, as well as building regs and the planning department.
14: Can I ask you an honest question? If you'd known how difficult it was to get sewage, would you have bought it?
16: Yes.
14: You mean that?
16: I'm still confident we'll get there.
14: Okay.
16: Hopefully in like a year's time, you'll come back and you'll go, wow.
14: Brilliant, yeah. And I'll need the loo and it'll be perfect.
16: Probably.
10: Buying unusual properties like this at auction should be approached with caution. But I do think this building deserves to be saved.
14: Ian, you're not going to be able to buy this building again in this position. It's really iconic. And if you can solve the engineering problems of the lack of sewage, then it has got legs.
16: Meeting Sarah was fantastic. Following her advice, we'll definitely be looking into it. It's something we haven't seen on the market before, so we'll speak to the manufacturers and see if there's a solution that will actually work for our building. And her ideas, hopefully, could actually be the ones that get us through the planning.
9: Gliding over the beachfront property.
10: Coming up...
17: Basically, the window's too big.
10: Heather and Dave's stable reno runs into problems.
18: I'm worried, because I did all the measurements. The actual window on the pallet looked rather large compared to the hole it's going to go into.
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1: Literally only entered once, sent that text message in. I actually won a luxury lodge in Norfolk. Just really special. It is still a bit of a dream, to be fair.
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0: See, Marge? 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Today!
1: Wow, Mr. Flanders, you're selling your used birthday candles?
2: They relight themselves. I won't have voodoo in the house.
3: I'm one. I'm two. I'm three. I'm dizzy.
4: Oh. Do you really want to sell these precious memories?
2: They're just earthly possessions, Marge. All I need is God in my heart, the good book in my hand, and... What are you heathens doing to buy Norman Rockwell commemorative plates?
5: We bought them. We smash them.
6: Take that, freedom from want.
2: Look at me. I'm Mr. Rogers.
7: Yeah, and I'll make Ryan in When Harry Met Sally.
2: I'll have what he's having. We're having a ball.
7: Of yours.
8: Flanders glares as Lenny and Carl unpick his woolly sweaters.
2: Oh, all this humiliation for $21. Get out before I turn on the hose.
0: Thank you.
2: Okay, fine. I'm not selling one more precious tchotchke unless it's going to a decent, respectful home.
8: Selma flicks cigarette ash in one of Rod's baby shoes.
9: Damaged corner.
10: Excuse me, sir. I understand how you feel. Bart Simpson, longtime neighbor, first-time reader. May I buy these books?
2: There's no bad words in these, if that's what you're looking for. I cut them all out.
6: Thank you. Adultery ass.
2: This is why I always carry a fan.
10: Don't worry, sir. We're boys who have made our share of mistakes, but these books will fire up our imaginations.
8: Milhouse sets fire to a book and throws it on the already burning pile, then films Bart as he skateboards over it.
10: My greatest moment!
8: Bart lands, then blows out the fire from the end of his board.
5: No, Bart. I was filming the wrong way. It's all me. This angle makes my nose look big. Oh.
8: Bart notices a diary on the ground.
5: Bart, that's clearly personal. You have to give it back to Mr. Flanders.
10: You don't have a single little boy bone in your body, do you?
5: Hey, I did take karate till I had an allergic reaction to Mikey. There's a bee in here!
10: My journal. Wait a minute. I've seen that red ink before, especially the D's and F's.
8: Art pictures, D plus, see me, show your work, and I need a drink.
10: It's Mrs. Krabub.
5: Parliament Lights, 100. That was her brand.
11: Remember, if you can teach one kid one thing, then today will be a success.
10: I forgot Flanders married Krabopple. I do not need to see the dark side of another marriage.
5: Let the oceans have it, Bart. They're big enough to hide any sin.
12: You would think so, but no.
13: Why are corpses so buoyant?
0: 'Cause I ain't dead yet!
14: The boss ain't gonna like this.
12: I'm the boss.
14: Do you like it?
12: No.
14: Shouldn't we stop those kids?
12: We don't kill children. We'll wait till they're 18.
10: This is your fault, Krabobble. You taught me to read.
5: If you read this diary, you'll regret it. Maybe not today.
10: Okay, good enough.
8: Bart reads, then his eyes light up.
5: What's it say? What's it say? Does she write about how well I cleaned the gerbil cage? If not, it might be a fake.
10: It's in there. And a lot more. She says Chalmers hides his car keys on the top of his sun visor.
8: In Chalmers' car, Bart grabs the keys and steps on the pedal.
10: I just became the most powerful kid in school.
8: The number plate is Skinner.
15: Slimmer? What the...
5: He's got a free yogurt at the car wash.
10: Let's drop the car off at the car wash, get the yogurt, and never come back.
5: The perfect crime!
15: There they are. Go get them.
16: Yeah, don't worry. We'll get your car. But, all I can think of now is we should do that, Lou. Go for a drive, just because.
8: Wiggum Boogies.
10: Finally, thanks to Mrs. K, I'll know what goes on in the teacher's lounge.
9: No, this is not a sales call. It's an opportunity to improve your life with gutter guards.
17: Ma'am, are you sure your family will be taken care of in case of a sinkhole?
2: And with this cruise package, you're guaranteed a deck chair for one full hour a day. So can I... Hello? Hello?
10: So, working your night school jobs during school hours, eh?
2: Oh, you are still there. You're just very quiet. I'll wait as long as it takes.
5: Reading someone else's diary in a church? That's the worst thing you can do in a church!
12: No, not really.
10: Oh my God, I'm in this.
5: What did she say?
8: Bart reads and smiles.
10: I had a wonderful time with my spiky-haired after-school buddy. Sometimes I have to be tough on him so his behavior gets better, but he's smart as a whip. When he grows up, I bet there's no door he won't be able to open. What does that mean?
5: She's saying you have potential.
10: Oh my God, I thought she hated me after I glued her to her chair. And yet she says I have potential. I have a future. The sky's the limit.
8: An older Bart gets his diploma. Bart's at the desk of the Oval Office.
10: I got rid of the squeak in your chair, sir.
18: Good man.
10: When do I get paid? It's been 3 weeks. Wow, presidential chair tester. Can't do better than that. This changes everything. All this time, I was showing my butt, I was actually showing promise. I'm gonna live up to that potential.
8: Outside school, Bart grabs a banana skin before Willie can slip on it. In the corridor, he opens a locker door for Nelson, who pushes Martin inside it. Then Bart inserts Knot in the graffiti Skinner is a wiener on the wall outside.

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1: 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And they just say, we don't want to go anywhere. It's just so peaceful. We work so hard and we live in the city and it's just so lovely to be here in the quiet.
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13: I'm really struggling. We can help.

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1: Display excites the audience. Charles rides a baby elephant. 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

0: elephants perform in the rain. Phineas holds his top hat up, and an elephant takes it in his trunk. The elephant passes it to Anne, who throws it down to the tall man. The hat's passed amongst the performers, and the bearded lady gives it back to Phineas. Phineas runs back to Philip, standing in the shadows.
1: This is for you.
0: He holds out the top hat. Phineas smiles, and Philip puts it on.
1: What will you be doing?
2: Watching my girls grow up. 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
0: Phineas gives him his cane, and Philip runs into the ring, sliding across the floor.

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Charity and the girls stand at the top of some steps in the snow. They wave excitedly as Phineas approaches on an elephant. He jumps down and looks up at the elephant with a smile, then runs up the steps and hugs his family. 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As they finish, Anne twirls into Philip's arms. 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Then they kiss. Caroline performs in a ballet at the theatre, dancing centre stage. 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The ballerinas hold hands in a line, and Caroline dances across the stage in front of them. 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She smiles at her sister, then looks out at her parents, Charity's head resting on Phineas's shoulder.

0: they smile. 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
1: A life in limbo leads to an uplifting journey. Jamie Foxx and Tina Fey star in Soul. Stream now. Tonight on Film 4, Matthew McConaughey and Ben Affleck in a laid-back rite of passage. Dazed and Confused at 5 to 11. After the suburbs are swapped for sun, sea and spectacular cringe, the In-Betweeners movie coming next.

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1: 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Surprises aren't her specialty. With the venue flooded, Georgia asks Copilot in Word to help rebuild the plan. 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Georgia runs the show. 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

0: Soaked Heights in The Inbetweeners 2 at 9. Then The Fearless are taking things way too far. Jackass Forever at 5 to 11.
1: He was a Finnish commando. 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He became a one-man death squad. Hiya!
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0: What happens on Film 4 stays on Film 4 now. There's outrageous, gross-out humour, scenes of a sexual nature and very strong language from the very start and throughout as the boys take awkward abroad for the first time. It's the Inbetweeners movie.

0: St George's, London, one of the busiest and most advanced A&E departments in the world.
1: Beautiful. It's as if we've done it before.
2: We are there when awful things happen to pick up the pieces.
3: We have a two-year-old who was kicked by a horse.
4: We see the unpredictableness of what happens in life, and we're suddenly having to explain why it's gone wrong.
5: I can't feel my left leg.
6: You'll be OK.
0: A place where life...
7: Amy, Sophie!
5: Don't be low. Too slow.
0: Love.
8: Such a good boy.
9: I'm so proud of you.
0: And loss.
10: I'm still here.
0: Unfold every single day.
11: So we don't shake hands at this hospital, we fist bump. Can I have a fist bump?
0: All the patients you're about to see were treated in just one 24-hour period.
12: Hello, darling.
13: You genuinely do see the best of people in this job. 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
14: 24 hours in A&D. 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Hashtag 24HRSAE. It's evening and an ambulance speeds along.
15: You've literally got, like, one really long hair that's sticking out from your moustache and actually down to your bottom lip. It's going down there.
16: We'll pull it out.
15: OK, you're going to let me do it?
17: Hey, I'm going to hurt. Look, we're in A&E.
14: Someone's being treated.
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0: Nurse Emily has just started a 12-hour shift in resus.
19: Who hasn't got a patient? Three or four, there we go.
20: I never had a plan B. I always wanted to be a nurse. My mum and my grandma are nurses. And I used to dress up as a nurse. I used to, like make all my teddies better and pierce all their ears. Give them injections. I love resus, having to think on your feet. You just don't know what's going to come in the door.
19: Can you relax your hand for me? Thanks, honey. So far, so good.
20: I think the kind of people that work in the emergency department tend to be a bit extrovert.
19: It's just, if that's your priority, then...
20: Everyone's a little bit crazy.

0: Our shift patterns allow us to do a lot of travelling. You just go off with a backpack and you never know where you're going to end up. Sometimes you end up in really grimy little hostels, but I'd always prefer to stay in a cheap hostel than a five-star hotel any day.
1: Are you right there? Mm. I'm Emily. You okay?
0: When trauma patients come in and there's 10 people around their bed, they can't see any of them. I think it's really important to go up to the head so they can see your face, be like, I'm the nurse looking after you.
1: I'm just going to put this on your mouth so you can breathe a bit better, OK?
0: You do have to remember that for them it's a really traumatic event. If we can improve that, then it's one of the best things we can do.
2: 2120 and counting. An A road cutting through the countryside.
3: The A30 at Blackwater is partly blocked by an accident involving a motorcycle on the roundabout at station approach.
2: The red phone.
1: Hello, St George's. Okay. Yeah. Yep. With what, sorry? Yeah. Bye.
0: Adult protocol, 8 minutes.
4: A 50-year-old motorcyclist is being rushed to A&E after crashing headfirst into a lamppost. The woman was riding back from a motorbike rally with her husband when the accident happened 3 miles from their home.
0: So there's a trauma transfer coming in to six.
4: She was taken to a local hospital, but her injuries are so severe, she's being transferred to St George's.
0: As soon as the red phone goes off, everyone will have a designated role. You usually have a lot of adrenaline running through your body. You prepare for the worst with high-speed motorcycle accidents. You don't have that protection of the car around you. The whole body goes through such a trauma, you don't really know what to expect. You have to think about everything.
4: Her husband travelled with her from the scene of the accident. As she arrives at hospital, her daughter is still to be informed.
5: I left work at 5:30, and on the radio it was saying about this horrific motorcycle accident that had happened down at the Meadows. And I didn't think anything of it because it was sort of 5:30 by then and Mum and Dad should have been home by 4. I tried to ring Dad, but I couldn't get hold of them. I walked in the front door and I shouted and nobody was here. So I went into the garage and Dad's motorbike had literally just been abandoned in the middle of the garage. Dad religiously hangs his leathers up, but it was all just thrown on the floor in a pile. And Mum's bike wasn't there, so at that point I stopped.
6: Cyclist, that's a lab-based RTC. She's got fractures of C7 and T1, a right compound fractured humerus, right fractured scapula, and right rib fractures 3, 4, 5, and 6.
7: Hi, Michelle. I'm one of the doctors for orthopaedics. I know you've got a broken bone here, and I know you've got quite a few other things going on. But I need to check you, Dr. Bottom.
0: When you fracture your humerus and your ribs, you're at risk of massive bleeding from these bones. And when you fracture your ribs, you're also at risk of chest injuries. You can bleed into your lungs can collapse.
7: So I'm gonna have a listen to your chest. Take nice deep breaths for me.
4: Scans from the initial hospital have revealed broken bones in her neck, arm, ribs, and shoulder.
5: As soon as they said, we're going to St George's, I remember turning around to the doctor and, why are we going to St George's? What has St George's got that Frimley doesn't? And them being, it's the trauma centre for the UK, it's the best place, it's where she needs to be. And that was kind of the point there, and it was like, realisation. This is not as straightforward as you think it's going to be. There is something seriously going on.
4: Doctors are most concerned about the fracture in her arm, which may have caused long-term damage to the nerves in her hand.
7: How does that feel here?
8: Same. Things are needly. A bit like my arm's numb.
0: When you break a big bone, especially when it's a big open fracture.
1: Just keep exactly still, don't move at all.
0: If you've burst through, your nerves and vessels are damaged. And if you lose your blood supply, you're running risk of losing the arm.
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10: Right.
11: 50-year-old motorcyclist Michelle arrived in A&E after crashing headfirst into a lamppost.

0: what hit your arm?
1: I don't know.
0: Oh. Keep your arm still.
1: I'm trying.
0: All right.
2: Doctors are waiting for the full results of a CT scan to determine the extent of the damage to her left arm, which was so badly broken, the bone punctured her skin.
3: Motorcycle accidents, you can get pelvic injuries, you can get internal bleeding, chest injuries. It depends what they hit after they come off their motorbike. You won't know till you get a CT scan what's going on the inside as well, but you can always prepare for the worst.
0: Sometimes it's tempting to move it when you feel pain, but that will make the pain so much worse, darling.
4: We're still waiting for them to let us go in and see her. So I'll give you a ring when we know anything.
2: Michelle's daughter, Alex, and her friend, Holly, have joined her husband, Rick, at St George's.
4: I drove straight to the hospital. I couldn't find a parking space, but there was a little old lady that was doing her front garden, and I was completely crying my eyes out. And I said, Mum's been in a motorbike accident. I need to get to the hospital, can I park here? And she said, fine, and I ran, and I nearly got hit by a car on the way into the hospital because I just ran across this dual carriageway without looking.
0: Well, we'll get the fluid started anyway, and then we'll reassess.
4: She's so independent. She will just get off her own back and go do things. She loves scuba diving. She went jumping out of a plane for charity. There's nothing that she will not try. And
5: zero, 712 and counting. Daylight, and an ambulance gurney rises up on a platform at the back of the vehicle.
6: Hey, Annie, always. Always busy. Morning.
5: In reception, a young woman blows a kiss to someone.
7: Connor, will you marry me?
8: No. Get on your hands and knees.
7: No.
8: I want to be swept off my feet.
9: The only word in the English language that contains all five vowels in the right order.
5: The schoolboy pulls a face.
9: Facetious.
0: Timothy!
5: A man in cycling gear.
2: 69-year-old Timothy has come into A&E after an accident on his bicycle.
10: I'm through, sir.
11: Thank you.
10: Oh, dear. Come through.
2: He was training for a 100-mile charity ride when the accident happened.
10: Come and take a seat, my love.
11: Yeah.
10: Take a seat. My name is Ali. I'm one of the emergency nurse practitioners.
11: Thank you.
10: You've had a bit of a tete-a-tete with your bicycle, is that right?
11: Yeah, I went into the back of an ambulance.
10: Back of an ambulance?
11: Don't laugh.
10: Did they bring you?
11: Well, actually, they got another ambulance to bring me because they had someone in
10: ready. Oh, crikey.
11: OK. They were just stupid.
10: Well, they, you know, accidents are never sensible.
11: Yeah.
10: Put it that way.
11: OK.
10: How are you feeling in yourself, besides stiff as a board?
11: Very, very stiff.
10: Stiff.
11: Very
10: getting,
11: stiff.
10: Getting stiffer.
11: I'm getting stiffer. Anyway, if I'm going to do it, going into the back of an ambulance is probably the best way.
10: Absolutely. Yep.
12: The accident was absolute stupidity. I was training for a bicycle ride I was going to do for charity. And I'd done about 40 or 50 miles. I was getting tired. I just had my head down. And then this ambulance, which was parked in front of me, I went into.
11: I have got quite a lot of discomfort, kind of the left shoulder blade.
10: OK. So, I'm going to prod you. Now, then. So, let's see. Any pain here?
11: No.
13: Just in case. You're going to spend the whole holiday with 20 euros rolled up inside your arsehole.
14: It's been up there since the seatbelt signs went off, mate.
15: All right, lads. Holiday, is it? Yeah? I'm at it on my own, having a mental time. Can I have a beer?
16: Oh, here you go, mate.
14: No, you can't.
15: All right, which is it? You say yes, he says bloody no. He's not your boss, is he? Hey?

0: Well, it's been great talking to you, but we've really got to get a move on.
1: Can I come round yours for a shower?
0: No.
1: No, cool beans. See you later, lads. Richard, yeah? Richard!
2: Well, Richard was clearly mental, but as we're about to discover, so is everything else here.

0: Simon's gaze seems to be scanning every blonde in the crowd.
1: While Simon was seeing Carly everywhere, Jay was seeing some very lucky ladies.
2: She'd get it.
3: Most definitely.
2: Oh, and that one, she'd get it. And that one. And that one.
3: And that one, she'd get it.
2: Right in the bum, holy.
3: I can't believe I've already got a bird. Gutted.
2: So fucking what? All birds know what goes on tour stays on tour.
3: No, I couldn't do that to Nicole. I think I love her. And I never loved anything before, apart from a car or a sandwich.
4: All right, lads. You up for a good time?
2: Yeah, we're always up for a good time.
3: We're the Pussy Patrol.
4: Right, well, if you really are the Pussy Patrol...
2: Which we are.
4: You're obviously going Marco's. It's the most buzzing bar out here, always packed with a really chilled out, sexy vibe. Know what I mean?
5: I don't really know what you mean. When you say sexy vibe, do you mean girls?
4: Of course, loads of girls. But, and I'll sort you out half-price drinks and a free fishbowl.
2: Cool, cool, cool. So, will you be in there with your sexiness, making the vibe all sexy, being all sexy and that sexy?
5: Say sexy more.
4: Well, I will be if you're going to be there, you saucy bugger. Come on, then. Here you go, these four. Well, I'll see you in a bit. Mine's a Bacardi and Coke.
2: Large one.
4: Saucy. See you later.
3: Fucking hell, you're well in there, mate.
2: Yep, he shoots, he scores right up the veg.
3: Oh my God, if she's outside, imagine the birds inside.
0: They rush in excitedly.
6: With a distinct cabaret flair.
7: It's cable for the festoon lights. But I'm just trying to find the end. Because we've ordered so much of it.
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8: 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I've always called it circus lights.
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8: It's more expensive.
6: For a distinct and measured look, Keith and Marge are clipping each bulb exactly 1 metre apart.
7: There's 100 of these to put on the one length. And
6: with help from electrician James, they can hang the 50 metres of lights, ready to dazzle Keith's cabaret dreams into reality.
7: I know it's all a bit wonky, Marge, but it's kind of the Moulin Rouge kind of effect is what I'm going for.
8: Right.
7: The things we do, eh, Marge?
8: I know. When does the fun start?
6: After hours of dedicated clipping and hanging, the time arrives to see if Capel Salem is ready for its Moulin Rouge moment.
7: Ready?
8: Where am I switching them on, James?
7: There, there, there. There's a light switch. Yeah, that one. Yay! That works really well.
8: It's beautiful.
7: Looks great, doesn't it?
8: It's that lovely yellow warm light.
7: I know, it's great.
8: That fanning out of the lights as well, it's gorgeous.
7: No, it's great. It looks good.
8: Happy birthday, Keith.
7: Oh, that's one job done. Next.
9: Marge puts her arms around him. Now,

0: The Shore.
1: With a cabaret venue coming together, Keith and Marge can think about performances. This evening, they have headed to the local town of Bethesda to sound out one set of voices that encapsulates Wales.
2: We're doing a little bit of a cabaret for the party. We've got other people playing, but then hopefully the grand finale is a bit of a surprise.
3: We've come to see Penrhyn Côr.
4: Penrhyn Côr.
3: And they are apparently the best of the best in this area.
2: Yeah.
3: They've played at Glastonbury with Damon Albarn, so...
2: And there's 50 of them.
1: Côr y Penrhyn are a Welsh male voice choir that was founded in the 19th century. To ensure the party is steeped in Welsh heritage, Keith and Marge hope the choir will be the crowning moment.
5: Welcome both.
3: Thank you.
1: They are led by musical director Owain Arwell Davis.
5: Shall we sing you what we're going to do on the day?
2: Oh, yeah, I'd love to hear that.
5: I think you're going to really like this one.
2: So you're doing Ace of Spades Motorhead, is that right?
5: Yeah, that's the one. But there's a nice story behind this one, because we had the pleasure of recording this down in the Maid of Ale studios. Radio 1 commissions us to do it.
3: Wow.
5: Yeah. You'll know the tune, but it's got Welsh hymn words on it.
3: Oh, fabulous.
5: By Williams Pantacelyn.
3: Wow.
5: And I've recorded a slate on this one.
3: Amazing.
5: So that's the slate being split.
1: This part of Wales is world-renowned for its high-quality slate. Côr y Penrhyn was born from those industrial roots. In the 1880s, workers from the Penrhyn Quarry formed the choir. While the slate industry has declined, 135 years later, the choir are still going strong.
6: I am a pilgrim in a desert land. Roaming here and there. Expecting somehow every hour that my father's house is near.

Cora Penrhyn have performed all over the world. Their next gig at Capel Salem in Pwllheli will ensure the chapel's Welsh history is well and truly honoured.

0: Jesus.
1: Fantastic.
2: She's stuck it.
1: Yeah, yeah.
2: Thank you very much.
3: Yeah, the words is basically about the pilgrimage, yeah, and then coming back home to, yeah, and singing your anthem at home. And yeah, Hiraeth, yeah, it's got a lot of Hiraeth in the words.
1: Yeah, yeah, yeah. You're flawed with that.
4: And how often do you meet?
3: Once a week, yeah. And we do about 30 concerts a year as well.
4: Fantastic.
1: Fantastic.
3: They're an amazing bunch of boys.
4: It's just wonderful to see them together.
3: And there's a camaraderie, you know.
4: No, absolutely. It's, a bit of support.
3: They stick together, they support each other.
4: Yeah, it's really lovely to meet you.
3: Yeah, and yourselves.
1: We'll see you on the 31st.
3: Yeah, brilliant. Looking forward to it very much.
1: Good.
3: And diolch yn fawr iawn.
5: Thank you very much.
1: The party is about bringing all those people together that have helped us along the way, isn't it?
4: You know, a celebration of our new life in Wales.
1: Yeah, yeah.
4: And there is no better way to celebrate.
1: I mean, the voices are just incredible, aren't they?
4: Yeah.
1: The depth of the sound.
4: It's almost like the vocal equivalent of our underfloor heating. Do you know what I mean?
1: Yeah. It does get into your bones, doesn't it?
4: Into your bones.
1: Yeah, it really does, yeah.
4: Yeah. Yeah.
1: God, look at that sky.
4: Oh, look at the sun. Walking off into the sunset. Quite literally.
1: That's West, that is.
4: Yeah.
1: That's where our chapel is.
5: Our Welsh chapel dream.
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12: At Capel Salem, after 14 years of dereliction, plans are well underway to host the first major celebration.
13: The tent's arrived, which is really good. Slightly bigger than I intended. Yeah. It's going to be a squeeze, I think.
12: Keith is making sure the Sunday school hall is prepped and ready for the family and friends coming. While Keith works away, Madge has headed 150 miles northeast to West Yorkshire. Hebden Bridge was once a textile powerhouse, historically known as Trouser Town, producing around 20,000 pairs a week. Madge is here to make Keith a very special birthday present with friends who uphold Hebden's textile heritage.
14: Today we've come to see dear friends of ours in Hebden Bridge, and they make beautiful, beautiful, beautiful clothes for men. Keith needs a new pair of dungarees. He wears dungarees every day to work in, and we're going to make him a special gift for his birthday because he has a very, very, very big birthday this year. Very big.
12: Ed Oxley is one of the co-founders of Hebtro Co., who specialise in making men's clothing using British manufacturers. Today, they are going to make Keith a one-off set of dungarees as a birthday treat.
14: Hello!
9: Hello, Marge.
14: How are you?
9: Welcome to Hebden Bridge. I'm very well.
14: Good to see you.
9: Lovely to see you again.
14: Yeah, right. Yeah, I'm good. I've brought a pair of Keith's workwear dungarees. He wears them every day.
9: Fantastic. So this is a really great start, and this is how we usually work. We'll start with something, often of like a vintage sample, and then we'll get our design, take out the bad bits, put in whatever better bits we want.
14: Brilliant.
12: Keen to install new ideas into Keith's workwear, Ed shows Marge some hard-wearing military gear that has lasted a lifetime.
9: That's British Land Army from the Second World War. And this corduroy would have been woven here in Hebden Bridge, and the breeches made here. And you can see how, you know, they've been worn, repaired, worked in. That's a real history.
14: But the cutting to enable you to move is just incredible.
9: Yeah, so this panel here, when you bend your leg, that disappears.
14: Yeah.
12: With fresh ideas from bygone eras, it's time for Marge to work with in-house designer and pattern cutter, Amelia.
14: I think pattern cutting is wizardry.
15: Thank you very much.
14: It is an extraordinary skill.
12: Keith's dungarees are his potting uniform. Over time, Marge has always tried to make improvements.
14: I always put this piece in because the straps fall off when he's throwing.
15: Yeah.
14: And obviously because he wears them to throw,
15: yeah,
14: he's bent over, leaning over. So he needs to have plenty of
4: space in the shoulders, as these have got this horrible bit of elastic.
15: But obviously he doesn't want them sort of dangling between his knees when he's stood up.
4: No.
15: M&M styly. So we can
4: No,
15: fix
4: he doesn't
15: that.
4: Want that. No. And I don't want that.
15: Preferably not.
4: Yeah.
12: With design ideas new and old in place, Amelia and Marge set about copying the former dungarees panels to paper for a template.
15: So that is this paper form. So we'll cut this out.
12: For Keith's new workwear...
14: This is lovely.
12: Amelia has chosen a classic Italian denim to give it a hard-wearing edge.
15: So we fold the fabric
4: and
15: then we're cutting everything once. Everything's a mirror image.
16: With big scissors.
15: So these are the notches.
12: Notches are fabric code providing a marker, so two pieces come together correctly when sewn in the factory.
4: I mean, there's hundreds of years of history in those techniques because that hasn't changed. I'm a lot less gung-ho than you, Amelia, has to be said. Well, we've got the bib, we've got a pocket. How many more panels are there?
15: Well, in jeans, I think there's 26 or something like that, so...
4: Thank you so much for doing this.
15: No problem.
4: He'll be absolutely thrilled with his birthday present. But there's obviously quite a lot to do, and I think I'm just going to slow you up.
15: Yeah, I'll get on.
4: Thank you.
12: Amelia will plan and cut out the remaining panels, so they can be sent to one of their trusted manufacturers and brought to life.

0: In Pwllheli, Capel Salem was once a place where people came together. Friends, family and neighbours to share in the joys of singing and sense of community. Having been abandoned in 2010, it's been 15 years since the chapel has had a mass congregation. But all that is about to change.
1: All right. All right, Keith, how you doing, mate?
2: How are you?
1: Fantastic.
0: A local pub is lending its support by loaning their sound system for the party.
3: It's like the good old days.
4: A bit more. You want to come down a bit?
1: Here we go again.
3: You know when it's a decent sound system, when they have to use straps to strap it all down? That's when you know it's great.
0: Out in the car park, a marquee tent has been erected.
3: Oh, wow! That's brilliant. That is quite amazing.
0: Housed within it will be a gin bar, provided by new friends Fiona and Simon, serving the gin they all made together.
5: How are you?
6: How are you?
5: A bit stressed, but it's all right.
3: How's the gin, then?
7: Yeah, it's good.
3: Yeah?
7: We have tried it a few times.
5: Just to make sure.
3: Yeah. Excellent. Yeah, well, I'm looking forward to tasting it. Yeah, brilliant. Yeah. Is one enough?
7: One is enough.
3: Yeah, OK, yeah. Not one gin, I'm just, you know, one...
7: No, one gin's not.
0: While Fiona and Simon set up, Keith and Marge are adding their own sparkle, ensuring the hall feels exuberant with creative, budget-friendly flourishes.
3: We're covering the back wall with tinsel. That's going to work, isn't it?
5: It looks amazing!
0: This intrepid couple have put their heart and soul into opening the doors of Capel Salem to their friends and family, showcasing... male voice choir.
3: So out there we've got wonderful deluxe hot dogs from Colin, and we've got Caliad gin. Hey, we haven't tasted it yet. That'll be good.
5: Oh, yeah.
0: Marge marks the occasion by wearing her newly fixed dress. And for Keith, all that's left is to greet their guests.
3: So shall we go out and welcome them in?
8: Marge is behind Keith.
3: Brilliant. Brilliant. Brilliant. Oh, yeah. You all right? Hi, love. How are you? All right?
9: Good, thank you.
3: Good to see you.
10: Early happy birthday.
3: Yeah, good to see you. Oh, brilliant. Oh, love.
5: Oh. Can everyone make their way inside? The show is about to begin.
8: Our Welsh Chapel dream.
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0: is still out there? Be careful, don't cut yourself.
1: Whoa, just stay right there.
0: The lion really smashed out that...
2: Nate tries to start up the truck while the girls look terrified.
1: Oh, my leg, you got me good. We gotta go get some help, okay? Come on.
0: Are we trapped here?
1: No, we're not trapped here, okay? Someone will find us.
0: We don't know that. Uncle Martin said that this part of the reserve is closed to the public. And the radio is just static, Dad. Do we even know where we are? Do we know
1: where... Mayor, come on. Just stop, okay? Just stop.
0: Guys, what if that thing isn't gone?
1: Hey.
0: Oh, she's right.
1: No.
0: No, but we didn't get very far, Dad. It could still be out there.
3: Nate, come in.
1: Whoa, what is that? You hear the radio?
3: You hear me?
1: You hear it? Oh. Hey, Martin.
3: I can hear you. Can you hear me?
1: Hey, yes, we hear you. Do you copy?
3: Yes, Nate, I copy you.
1: What happened, man? Did you get attacked?
3: I'm in a bad way, bro.
1: You're in a bad way? What happened? What kind of condition you in?
3: The lion just came out of nowhere, you know? And, I can't stand. My leg's torn up.
4: I'm losing too much blood.
3: I think I'm gonna pass out. Are the girls okay? And Mutende, is he okay?
1: No, Mutende, he didn't make it, okay? He didn't make it, but the girls are okay. We're here, we're okay. And, the truck, it's dead, man. Hey, man, I don't know what to do right now. Okay, I don't know what to do.
3: Okay, you want to just, stay there. Someone will come. And, stay in the car. I'm seeing stars, man. I'm feeling dizzy.
1: Hey, Martin, listen to me. You're gonna go into shock, all right? I need you to stop the bleeding. Needless to say, all right? I need you to take your belt off, wrap it around your leg, and I need you to pull that shit tight.
3: I did that already, bro. It's not really helping. He went really deep, man. It's all the way to the bone.
1: You did that? Okay. Do you have your lighter on you? That Zippo?
3: Yes.
1: You got that? All right, do me a favor. Take your knife out, all right? You're not gonna like me for this, man, but I need you to heat that knife as hot as it can get. It needs to be as hot as Hades, man. Then you need to put it on the artery, all right? And you need to lay it on there while it's really hot. All right, we're gonna stop the bleeding.
2: The knife burns red.
1: Hold on. How's that doing? Is it hot?
3: Yeah.
2: He presses the knife to the wound.
3: Okay, I'm gonna go for it.
1: Hey, man, I heard you. I actually heard you. You close by.
2: Nate holds up a hand.
1: I'm gonna try and come to you, okay?
0: Is he okay?
1: Do you understand that, Martin? I'm gonna try and come to you.
3: Negative, Nate. I'm not alone.
1: What?
3: He's staring right at me.
1: The lion is staring right at you?
0: Oh, my God.
1: Why would he do that?
0: Dad, we have to go get him.
3: Hold on. Son of a bitch is staring right at me.
0: Dad, we have to go and get him now.
1: That doesn't sound right, man. What's going on? That doesn't sound natural.
3: If I didn't know any better, I'd say I'm the bait.
1: We got to come get you, man. If you stay by there, you're going to die.
0: Dad, he's going to bleed out.
1: We're going to figure this out.
0: We can't leave him out there.
3: You don't understand. We're in his territory now.
1: Okay, Martin, just listen. Just sit tight, okay? I gotta think about this, okay?
0: Wait, Dad, what about the trank rifle?
1: Where is it? Go find it. Martin, I can't leave
2: you. He clambers into the back.
1: See it?
0: No, but I
1: don't.
0: You
1: don't see it? Hold on. Let me get back there. No, just move over there.
0: Dad, you're like...
1: Wait. Just move over there, okay?
0: Dad, listen to me. Your leg, it is torn up.
1: Oh, shit. It's not that bad. It's all right. It's superficial, okay? It's all right. You see it?
0: No, I'm not seeing it.
1: What about this box?

0: See,
1: Nora breaks the padlock.
0: I'll check the glove box real quick.
2: Okay. There's nothing in the glove box.
0: Hold on.
2: No, it's no key. Oh, God. Are you okay?
3: You okay?
2: Yeah, I'm good. Good job. Get it.
0: Watch your fingers. Now, what's the plan?
2: Okay.
0: We gotta... That's it.
2: Jed, do you know how to put that thing together?
0: I have no idea.
2: I know how. How do you know how to put it together? Because I paid attention when Banji assembled it earlier.
0: Can't be that
2: Did
0: hard.
2: You know?
0: How does that go? All right, so you know how to use this?
2: No.
0: You use it, press that button, only when you're talking, all right?
2: Okay.
0: So where does this go?
2: Make sure the numbers, Dad, make sure the numbers go there.
0: Right here. Here. Hey, Martin, can you hear me?
2: Screw it
0: right here. Martin, can you hear me? Are you still there?
4: Yeah.
0: Okay, good.
5: We have the track rifle. If we shoot this thing, it might just buy us some time to come get you.
4: No. That's a terrible idea.
5: We gotta try.
1: Nate looks out the window.
4: Lion's moved off. I do not have eyes on the lion. He's wandered off.
0: What?
4: Stay in the vehicle.
5: Martin, we don't have a choice right now. It's the best we can do.
4: You're only gonna have one shot, man. But if you can hit us, it would buy us a couple hours. Yeah.
0: I got it. We're not gonna leave you there, okay? We just can't do that.
1: Mare opens the skylight window and Nate pushes up the wire hatch over it.
0: No, not that one.
2: No, guys, wait, just
0: stop touching. Just stay in the car, okay?
2: Okay. All right, be careful.
1: He gets on the roof.
2: Okay, Dad. Be careful up there, please.
1: He takes the gun, then closes the wire hatch.
0: All right, pass with that gun.
2: You got it?
0: Yeah. All right, get Martin on the radio. Ask him what I'm supposed to look for.
2: What should he be looking for?
4: Movement. Anything that crosses you.
1: He lifts the gun.
0: What? What'd he say?
2: Look for the shadows.
0: Shadows?
2: Shadows.
1: Nate scans the grasslands through the sight.
2: Do you see anything?
0: No, I don't see.
1: He sees some antelopes bounding through the long grass, then drops his head.
2: Dad, you see it?
0: Hold on. Hold on. No.
1: Martin looks at the tower.
0: Asking for a landmark near him. Something I can see.
2: Is there any landmark that he can find? Anything to find you? Where are you?
4: Can you see the hunter's blind?
0: What'd he say?
2: He said, look for a hunter's blind.
0: Hunter's blind? What does that look like?
1: Mare looks anxiously out of the window.
4: It's on stilts.
2: The only man-made thing on stilts, Dad.
0: Hold on. I don't see it.
1: Mare gets out.
2: Dad, do you see it?
6: That's right there.
0: Where?
6: It's right over there, Dad. Can you see it?
0: I don't see it.
6: Right there.
0: Where?
2: I don't see it.
0: Hold on, see it. Stop moving the car. Stop rocking the...
2: Where are you going?
1: Nora sees the lion on the rocks.
0: Get back in the car right now.
6: No, we have to do something or he's gonna die. I'm not going anywhere.
0: I'll do it.
6: I'm gonna check if I can see him.
0: Man, I'll go.
1: The lion leaps and knocks Nate off the roof to the ground.
2: It's here.
0: Run, man. Get away from the car now. Pass her another. Quick. Pass her. Quick.
1: Nate slides underneath the truck and the lion scrambles to reach him. The lion pushes its head underneath the truck, and Nate kicks it.
2: Dad, are you okay? Dad!
1: The lion prowls around to the other side and attacks again. Nate kicks its face, and it pulls back. The lion charges again, but the bar on the bottom of the truck holds it back. It lifts its head to look up.
2: It's right there! Daddy's coming!
1: The lion leaps over and lands on the gun, bending it.
0: Oh, no! Nora! Get away from the window! Stay in the back!
2: Dad, please help! He's on the car!
1: Nate crawls out and grabs the gun, then quickly retreats as the lion pounces at him. Mare hurries over to him.
2: Uncle Martin.
3: Yeah.
2: I'm coming.
1: Martin sitting at the base of a tree that has bones hanging from its branches. Nate tries to reach out for one of the tranquilizer darts on the ground, but the lion attacks again, clawing underneath the vehicle at him. Nate hits it with the gun. As the lion opens its mouth wide to bite Nate, Nora reaches out and sticks a dart in its rear. He shuffles out and stands to watch as the lion slowly plods away. He looks back at Nora.
0: Is it gone? Huh? Is it gone?
1: He opens the door.
0: Okay. Alright. Good job. Close the window, okay? Close the window. Hey, Mayor! Mayor, come back! Hey, Mayor, can you hear me? It's a system, okay? Stay right there. Hey, Mayor, can you hear me?
2: Dad? Nora?
5: Shh. Hey, Mayor, come in.
0: Martin, you okay?
2: Yeah, we're fine. Are you guys okay? What happened to the lion?
0: His sister stuck a dart in his ass.
2: She did?
1: Nate's tending to Martin's leg.
2: Okay, well, we're almost there. If we're okay, come on. Martin, go ahead.
0: Stop!
7: Okay. Okay. I think I got it. Hey, Mayor, pass the tweezers right there. Yep, that one. I want you to clamp this right here. Hold on tight and do not let go. Do you understand?
8: All right, Nora, can you check in that box, the aid box? They got some sutures in there. Can you tell me what they got?
2: There's nylon, silk, and polypropylene.
8: Okay, give me a 60mm silk.
2: There's 3018mm silk.
8: All right, it's not perfect, but we'll do. Are your hands clean?
2: Definitely not.
8: Take an alcohol swab, wipe your hands, and then pass the suture packet with the needle up, okay?
2: Okay,
8: Mayor, you okay?
2: She's bleeding out a lot.
8: I know. Just relax, okay?
1: Nate takes the needle with the tweezers.
8: Right, he's gonna pass out in a second, all right? He's gonna be all right.
1: Nate begins to sew up the bloody wound on Martin's thigh while Mayor clamps the artery with some tweezers.
8: Okay.
1: His sweat drips.
8: I got it. Okay, you can let go.
2: Guys.
8: Good job, okay?
2: Guys.
8: Good job.
2: What about the lion?
8: Martin, check the tranquilizer, keep him out for a couple of hours. We'll be long gone by then.
2: Well, it's the same lion, isn't it? The one that killed all those people in the village?
1: Nate wipes the window with his sleeve. The lion standing on the rocks.
2: Nora, are you sure you put a dart in that thing? Yes.
1: The lion slowly climbs up the craggy rock formation right beside them.
2: The tranquilizer is wearing off already.
8: All right, don't panic, okay?
1: The sun is shining in the sky behind it as it stumbles slightly on the rocks. It opens its mouth and lets out a roar. It turns and moves away.

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6: Yeah. I'm in.
3: 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McCrispy. We're in.
7: Ooh, fries for me.
8: Wait, did someone say fries?
9: I'm in.
7: I'm in. Yeah.

0: soon, he realized its true power to get anything done.
1: Anything? I got Irish dancing lessons.
0: I can tell. Airtasker.
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26: So we don't shake hands at this hospital, we fist bump. 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

0: You'll see strangers rushing to the aid of someone they've never met. You just see things that make you realise just how important the people in your life are and the people around you are.
1: 24 hours in A&E. The handover. Hashtag 24HRSAE. The early evening sun casts its glow over the River Thames, then onto a helipad. An ambulance rounds a corner on its way to the hospital.
2: Hello.
3: Hello, beautiful ladies.
2: How are you?
3: All the better for being in the presence of such beauty.
4: Here we go again. Here we go.
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5: Brilliant, thank you. Being a consultant in emergency medicine, I'm a massive control freak. I admit to that. So I'd like one nurse up this end. And now I'm leaving for a second. And nobody's to cross the line. And that probably comes down to being an only child, I think, because, you know, I didn't have brothers or sisters around me that would steal my things and mess my things up. I hate that phone. But being a good consultant is knowing when you need to have control over a situation and when you can relinquish some of that control.
7: Then if you go with Phil, yep, because I'm more concerned about that one, because I can probably do the primary survey on this one.
5: That's working with a big nursing team, the porters, the radiologist, receptionists, paramedics, an air ambulance crew. If all of those members and individuals weren't around, then the emergency department wouldn't work.
7: If you go to top end and sort out what you might need.
1: It's 1711 and counting. Ambulance service, where is the help required? My husband's had a fall. Is he breathing and conscious? He's got a very bad head wound. Is he bleeding? Yes, he is. Is he speaking? No, he won't speak to me.
8: No, he won't speak to me.
9: Can you ask him to squeeze your hand?
1: Can you ask him to squeeze your hand? Can you squeeze my hand? Can you squeeze my hand? Oh, no. No.
10: St. George's.
11: Just 2 seconds.
10: Yeah. Go for it.
1: A hovering helicopter.
6: An air ambulance team is being dispatched to a remote location in West Sussex.
5: We talk about the golden hour. The golden hour is the time from their time of injury. So allowing us to fly patients into hospital allows us to start that golden hour from time zero and to provide life-changing care on the roadside.
6: Leading the crew today is Registrar David.
12: I think there are certainly people who wouldn't want to do it. 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When the environment is relatively uncontrollable to begin with, you have no idea what you're going to find. Bringing the control into that environment, for a lot of people, that's why we do it. It keeps us interested.
10: 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You happy to go straight to CT? Great, and what's your ETA? Thank you, cheers. Bye.
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6: A 71-year-old man has suffered a severe head injury after falling headfirst onto his kitchen floor.
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5: 70-year-old male who's fell from standing GCS 15 down to 3 within 30 minutes.
12: So if someone's fallen and hit the head, the worry is that they've got bleeding into the head.
5: GCS is 3, blown pupils. So if we could get ready for scan in 5.
12: And the only thing that's going to fix that is a neurosurgical intervention. The real concern is that you only have a limited amount of time to save that patient's brain from the bleeding that's happening inside it.
1: David. The air ambulance closes in on the hospital helipad.
12: We'd hope that they all recover completely, but actually, quite often with these patients with severe head injuries, that's not always the case.
5: We're here, yeah.
1: The resus team are anxiously awaiting their new patient.
6: With no room in the helicopter for relatives, the patient's wife is travelling by car to St George's.
2: He's always been my rock. He was very hands-on. He would do the gardening, he would do decorating. And he'd been busy doing little jobs. We'd had some decorating done in the house. Tony changed into his work clothes. He was going to put a blind up at the window in the kitchen over the sink.
1: Sue, Tony's wife.
2: And he was on his way down and he just fell back off the top of the work surface and his head hit the tiled floor first.
5: Are they moving yet?
2: I got on the floor down next to him. I had my hand behind his head and that was all covered in blood. And then his eyes began to roll and I knew it was very serious.
1: A CT scanner is prepped.
5: Can we bring the bed up?
1: Tony is wheeled into a lift by the air crew. His body is surrounded by machinery and draped in tubes.
2: The neighbours were standing with me at the time. They got their arms around me. I was shaking. And we just watched the helicopter taking off. And sort of flying north.
1: The lift door slides open.
2: It was just a case of... well, just disbelief, really, that my husband was up there in this air ambulance. 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
17: There is more to Argos. 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
19: 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Now I've Ben Fairy's in-wash scent boosters. Simply add directly into the drum before every wash. 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And cuddle after cuddle. They're dermatologically tested and suitable even next to sensitive skin. Fairy scent boosters. For mild freshness that lasts and lasts.
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23: He's the same age as me.
24: Gogglebox, sponsored by 3. In Leeds.
25: I've been and met with your GRPT today.
26: Yeah, how did it go?
25: Turns out I can plank for a minute.
26: Amazing, well done.
25: Apparently you can only do 27 seconds and then collapse.
24: Sisters Ellie and Izzy.
26: It's not a competition for me.
25: And so do you know what she said as well? So she were asking me, we were testing out the weights, and she were like, how does that feel? Does that feel okay? And I was like, yeah. She went, oh, can we go a bit heavier? I'm like, yeah, let's go a bit heavier then. She went, you don't do well.

0: Ellie does, and just pretends that it's actually too heavy when really it's not, and she can manage it. She just doesn't want to go heavier.
1: Listen, is there no PT and blooming client confidentiality here? Why is she telling you all my secrets?
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3: Do you watch news a bit like this now?
4: It's not going to help, is it?
5: An act of unbelievable incompetence has tonight given us an astonishing insight into the working of Donald Trump's White House.
6: Everyone's incompetent
7: today.
6: Have you
7: heard about this, Mary?
6: Yes.
5: And yet it does seem to be true that a journalist was given access to a highly classified and secure...
8: You know, what's a little breach when it's national security?
9: 9 days ago, the United States launched wide-ranging strikes on Houthi targets in Yemen.
10: Oh, is that thing going on where they keep attacking American shipping that going through some canal?
9: But now it's emerged the discussion to attack was conducted on the messaging app Signal.
1: Oh, my God. Fucking hell. Are they giving him military secrets?
0: Information!
8: Who organises stuff like this on a group chat?
9: And breathtakingly, a journalist, Jeffrey Goldberg from The Atlantic magazine, was inadvertently invited into the group by national security adviser Mike Waltz.
1: He's advising them on security and he's done this. It beggars belief.
8: Well, he'll be waltzing down to the job centre with his P45.
3: Jeffrey Goldberg, you jammy git.
11: I don't know anything about it.
1: Oh, of course. Oh.
10: Bullshit.
8: He knew nothing about it, but J.D. Vance, who's second in commanded, because he was in the chat.
0: Exactly.
11: I'm not a big fan of The Atlantic. To me, it's a magazine that's going out of business.
1: So no one's going to buy it. They fucking are now.
0: It was going out of business until Liz fell in his lap.
8: Until you gave him that gem.
9: At one point, Vice President J.D. Vance says, I just hate bailing Europe out again.
3: Oh, my God.
10: Jesus Christ, he's a right knobhead, that J.D. Vance, isn't he?
9: Defence Secretary Pete Hegseth later responded, I fully share your loathing of European freeloading. It's pathetic.
1: Oh!
12: If anyone doubted it, Mary, this is the end of the so-called special relationship.
1: Oh.
12: This is Uncle Sam giving the UK the finger.
10: I am definitely not going to Florida this year. Fuck right off. Whether Mickey Mouse misses me or not, I'm not asked.
9: After the first wave of attacks, the group congratulates one another with National Security Advisor Mike Waltz.
13: Is that how they talk to one another?
1: Yeah.
13: It's just a bunch of morons, isn't it? That's what it boils down to. Have no standards, really.
9: Sending a fist bump emoji along with a stars and stripes and a fire.
8: I mean, this is killing people and he's putting a punch, flag, fire emoji.
1: It's like
10: kids
1: teenagers
10: would send at school.
1: At school.
10: Yeah.
7: It reminds me of that something out of that film, Nutty, Team America, which was all
6: haven't
7: puppets.
6: Seen it.
7: Yes, you saw a long film.
6: I haven't watched
7: it with me, Mary, at Craig's house. It was about puppets and
6: it was about
7: American. Oh, you were asleep.
2: In Durham.
14: Well, Abs, I'm very, very sad to tell you.
15: Oh, God, what?
14: But we need to reschedule our night out we made for me.
15: I'm glad you said that.
14: Oh, why?
15: Because I need to reschedule as well.
2: Best friends Abby and Georgia.
15: We've tried to plan this night out since when, January?
14: Yeah, January. It's now
15: March.
14: March.
15: We're heading into April.
14: April's fully booked.
15: We've already... we started to plan it at the start of March.
14: Yeah.
15: Then we ended up a date April. Then we changed. Then we've ended up with a date in May. Now we're changing again. Shall we just sack the night off and just book it for next year?
14: We could just wait till Christmas time.
15: We could just go out on Boxing Day.
14: I think I'm busy.
2: This week, Netflix brought us a powerful new drama that's had the whole world talking.
1: I've been wanting to watch this.
0: Right, well, stop clapping because you'll spoil it for me. I've been wanting to watch it.
6: This is incredible because Stephen Graham, you know that actor that always plays short northerners?
7: Yes.
6: He has written it, co-written it.
16: Adolescence.
3: As a parent and as someone who works in education, this is really must-watch TV.
16: Police vehicles drive down a residential street.
10: Here we are, something here.
8: Police convoy.
10: It's like a raid, isn't it?
17: Someone's in trouble.
16: A second police van appears.
10: Oh my God.
6: They're coming from all over.
0: My God, they're armed! What have they got guns like that for?
11: Well, they don't know what they're going in on, do they? You know what I mean?
17: The police! Get down on the floor!
3: They're not messing around, are they?
10: Is it a drugs raid?
0: I've got two people!
6: Shit! Oh, Christ,
3: well, you would,
6: how scary!
18: I haven't done anything! Don't you've got the wrong house, I'm telling you! You're making a big mistake!
6: God, he's run past the dad.
10: It's not him, then.
18: Police, suspect found! Show me help! Get your hands in the air!
6: It's not the boy, is it?
1: Oh, for God. Hang on a minute. You can't do that to a kid.
19: Jamie Miller. What's going on? The time is 6:15 a.m. and I'm arresting you on suspicion of murder.
6: Murder?
11: Murder.
6: How could a little chap like that have murdered anyone?
19: Do you understand?
18: Just tell him you understand, Jay.
1: All right, I understand.
19: OK, good. Get up slowly, please.
11: God, they've still got a gun on him.
10: Was there any need for all that lot to go into that house, though, if they knew they was going for a child?
1: Why do you need guns for a 13-year-old? He's 13.
10: A 13, Jenny, see?
6: Yeah, but, Lee, that's not nowadays.
20: I just remember being 13. I don't know it's so long ago. But I just remember, like, all you do is, like, play Fortnite. That's what I did when I was 13.
3: Yeah.
21: Good. I'm glad that's all you did when you were 13.
22: And we were moaning about them playing loads of Fortnite.
21: Yes, that would learn us.
18: There's no way he's done this. Look, he's had guns in his face and everything. I hope he's happy with himself. He's done nothing. He's a kid.
1: Oh, the neighbours are all out. Oh, my God, you'd be absolutely mortified.
10: I would be at that window, I'm not going to lie. As a matter of fact, I'd be at my gate.
19: Let's go. Come on.
1: Dad!
10: Oh.
1: Dad!
10: You're awing him. He's a suspected murderer, Mum.
11: Yeah.
10: Don't
1: know,
10: awe
1: but
10: him.
1: He's still a child. If your son were under suspicion of something that serious, surely you'd have some idea.
2: A bit later, we saw Jamie ready to be interviewed by the police.
19: I'm going to ask you about romantic relationships.
10: How old's this kid?
6: 13.
10: It's romantic relationships.
19: Sexual relationships.
3: Oh, this is horrible, man.
19: I noticed on your Instagram that you reposted a picture of this model. What's her name, Jamie?
23: It was a request they should never grant.
24: So he was stood on a 4-foot set of drawers, yeah. So we'll do him all if that's okay.
25: Having stabilised Tony, doctors can now scan his brain.
26: When I married Tony, I knew what the military life was. I didn't enter it blind. I knew what my life would be. We moved around. We've had to meld together as a family. We've had to pull together. When you move around so much, you have to rely on each other. He had to keep going away. And we didn't have mobile phones, none of the Facebook, nothing like that at all. You could only communicate by letter. I remember when he was in the Caribbean and I'd get a letter saying we had a lovely day on the beach today. We all went ashore and had a picnic. And it was freezing cold and where we were, the children were ill. And I thought I would like to be in the Caribbean on a beach as well. But he missed the family dreadfully when he was away.
24: So just fallen back, so he's added this.
26: But he was there very much for them when he came back. He would knock up model airplanes and this, that and the other and take the children out. He was very, very hands-on dad. And they were very lucky, really, that he could do that.
27: What was life like when Tony retired?
26: Just the usual routine of you know, going out for a walk, seeing family. Tony would be probably making something in the garage or repairing something. So just normal family life, really.
24: Big subdural on the right. OK. Do you want to let the neurosurgeon know if he's down in... if he's there? Yeah. Urgh.
25: scans have revealed Tony has a severe bleed on his brain. He requires immediate surgery.
24: He's normally...
27: in such a mess has at least cheered me up a bit.
4: Glad to be of service. You know I have a penis sunburned on my back too. Must be reassuring to know that however bad life gets, you're not me.
27: It is.
4: Good, because that means every time you're down, you have to come and find me and hang out with me.
27: Yeah, I think I might. Starting with today, I've got Nikos's ticket for the boat party. Do you fancy joining me?
4: Yes. More than anything.
27: Great. On one condition, though.
4: Anything.
27: At no point are you allowed to say I told you so.
4: Ooh, not sure I can guarantee that.
5: So it's not that I'd rather go to a party that infinitely heightens my sense of being out of kilter with the rest of the world. It's just that Alison is sort of the fittest girl I've ever met. And maybe...
24: It's fine, Will. Honestly, go for it. I'll just find a quiet spot and hang myself.
5: Great. Lucy, make sure he doesn't hang himself. I'm off. Look at me. Follow my cock like a normal person.
7: He runs off, then runs back.
4: Sorry for saying cock.
7: He darts off towards the boat, leaving Simon alone with Lucy.
24: I didn't realise I was being such a dick.
27: You were.
24: I'm trying to say sorry.
27: Well, say it then.
24: Sorry.
27: For being a dick.
24: Sorry for being a dick.
27: And for having too much gel in your hair.
24: I don't think I've got that much. Okay, I'm sorry for having too much gel in my hair.
7: She laughs.
24: You should probably get going.
27: I'm not that bothered.
24: Really?
27: Yeah. If you like, maybe we could hang out, the two of us. I quite fancy just staying by the pool.
24: Yeah, I mean, why spend the day having unbelievable fun on a party boat when you could be taking a depressed man swimming at a family hotel?
27: I'm serious. I don't mind. I might even cheer you up if they let you back in.
24: I honestly don't think I'll be very good company. But thanks for the offer. You go. I'll be all right.
7: He stares sadly towards the boat.
27: Look, it's obvious how much Carly means to you. She's lucky, I think. I'm sure you'll sort it out.
24: She goes back tomorrow. I can feel her slipping away.
7: She reaches into her purse.
27: Simon, if she really means that much to you, I want you to take my ticket.
4: Lucy.
27: If you really want to go, take it. If you really want to go.
24: God, you do that for me?
27: Yeah.
24: Thanks. I'll see you later. Enjoy the pool.
4: Will, I got a ticket. I got a ticket. Will, I got a ticket. I got a ticket.
7: The boat sets off. On board, a DJ gets the crowd going. The gang wander round smiling as they soak up the party atmosphere, surrounded by young, beautiful people dancing and knocking back drinks.
9: The boat party was Jay's promised land. Sun, sea, booze, and who knows, maybe even some sex, minge, fanny and tits, and booze and sex.
12: Mental!
13: Cheeky shot to get us started.
12: You are kidding.
14: Oh, come on, it's the best cure.
12: Fair enough, what are we toasting?
13: To the pussy!
15: The pussy!
7: They down one shot and grab another.
12: Neil,
28: to be in players!
29: Players!
7: They drink again.
12: Si?
28: To me and Carly!
30: No, you're right, mate.
12: Fuck off. Fine. Well, I'm going off to find her anyway. Oh, Si, I forgot something.
30: What?
12: Oh, for fuck's sake!
13: You know, I should probably find Jane. I promised her a dance.
12: What?
13: No, just a dance, and then we can get some proper fit gash. But Jane's all right, you know. She's a laugh.
30: The fat ones are always jolly.
13: Neil, what a horrible thing to say.
12: Just you and me then, Will?
30: Oh, no.
12: Oh, God. What was I thinking? Tequila?
7: He throws up over a couple kissing.
12: Shit. Sorry.
7: He throws up over another couple.
12: Sorry. Make your bloody mind up, you Wally.
7: Will's run off, leaving Neil alone. Searching the deck, Simon seems in awe at the sheer number of sun-kissed girls enjoying themselves all around him.

0: Richard. All right, mate.
1: All right.
0: How's it going?
1: Yeah, not too bad. Anyway, the other day, right, I started crying and couldn't stop. So, yeah, my mum and dad have flown over to take me home. Pretty cool. Yeah. I'm gonna say hello.
0: All right.
1: Dad, mum. Oh, yeah.
2: Back off, bitch! Not this time.
3: Jane? Jane?
4: Oh, hello. Sure you want to be seen with me?
3: Yeah, I do. I really do. Can we have that snog now?
4: What? Now, here, right in front of everyone?
3: Yeah. Yeah.
4: Yeah? Well, I'm not that kind of girl.
3: Oh.
4: So, I suggest we find somewhere a little more private.
3: I don't mind.
4: I've told you, I do. And to be fair, in private, you might get a blowjob out of it.
5: She hugs him.
6: Where have you been? I've been looking all over for you.
7: I need to tell you something.
6: Shh, I know.
5: She kisses him, keeping her eyes open to look over his shoulder at James. She catches James's attention as he's chatting up a couple of girls. Alison finds Will puking his guts into the sea.
8: Get it all up.
9: A little easier on the sunburnt cock, please.
8: Sorry.
9: It's fine.
8: I mean, what a total twat.
9: Me?
8: No. Nikos, the total and utter Greek twat. Did you see her? She was hideous. She must have been at least 30.
9: I told you so.
8: You arsehole. You had to say it, didn't you? Even in the fucking state you're in, you couldn't resist.
9: Sorry, but at least I'm consistent.
8: Yes, you are, aren't you? Okay, so I think I'd like to revise my offer. How about instead of having sex with you in a year, I have sex with you all year?
9: What?
8: It's a one-time offer.
9: To confirm, do you mean like a girlfriend or like a prostitute?
8: I was thinking more like a girlfriend.
9: Could you write it?
8: No! I am not gonna write it down. Look, what I'm trying to say is I like you. Despite myself, I really do like you. If you like me too, then we're on.
5: He goes to kiss her.
8: But not till you've brushed your teeth.
9: Ow.
5: Carly breaks off the kiss, her eyes still fixed on James.
6: Would you dare?
9: You know we could do this forever.
6: Yeah, I know, yeah.
9: Oh, God, Carls, I thought I'd lost you. I thought I'd lost you. And no matter how many times they hit me in the balls, I knew I was right. And I've worked it all out. It was so simple. I'll just get a job near your uni for 3 years, four if you do an MA, and then we can be together forever. Forever. Just like we should be. Carly, what's wrong? Did you hear what I said?
6: Something about being hit in the balls?
9: Well, yeah, but mainly about being together forever.
6: Sorry, Simon, could you just kiss me again?
5: He turns around, sees James. And the penny drops.
9: Sorry, Charles. This is wrong.
6: What?
9: I've made a bad choice today. I honestly wish you all the best with your life. But right now, I have to leave. I don't think you'll ever see me again.
6: But I'll see you at your mum's birthday in 2 weeks' time.
9: Well, yeah, but then after that.
6: And then your brother's 16th the following week.
9: Yeah, it was more of a metaphorical thing. Anyway, I'll see you around, Carls.
6: Yes, at your mum's.
9: Please, can I just... Thank you.
10: Below deck, Neil was being as faithful as ever to his girlfriend by aggressively dry-humping Lisa to within an inch of her life.
11: Neil, stop.
12: What's up? Is it my zip? I can undo it if you want.
11: No, it's not that. I just think this is wrong. I feel bad for your girlfriend.
12: No, it's fine. We aren't kissing.
11: Yeah, but

0: we are doing. I mean, how do you think you'd feel if you saw her doing this with a guy? I wouldn't want to be treated like this. I've got ethics.
1: Yeah, yeah, you're right. It's just that, Nicole dumped me before we got out here, and I didn't want to say anything to the others because I was embarrassed.
0: Oh, Neil.
1: Yeah. She sent me this text saying, like, you dance like a twat, you are dumped. That broke me up. So this is fine, and if you want, we can even kiss.
0: Oh, Neil. Is that true? Really?
1: Yeah, of course. If you like.
2: The kiss. Emerging from a toilet.
3: That was just... I mean, did it not taste funny? Because it looks funny.
4: All right. Hey, who's this then?
5: Hi, I'm Jane.
3: She's my girlfriend.
4: Oh, is she? Fucking hell. You want to be careful she doesn't fall overboard.
5: Because I'll get harpooned. Because they might think I'm a new island, because all the water will splash out onto the land. Heard them all. Take your pick.
4: Fucking hell, Tubbs. All right, it was only a joke. Anyway, seeing as you're coming out there like a naughty boy, how about you do me a favour? I need a note for the old two.
5: We weren't doing drugs, actually.
4: Christ. For his sake, I hope you were. There are laws against fucking cattle, mate, even in Greece. Now, I'm going to need to take that note off you. Well, you're a mate. You don't mind, do you? Give.
3: No, not at all.
2: Jay reaches into the back of his pants and pulls out the note from his bum.
3: Yeah, mate, already rolled.
4: Cheers. I'll keep this, yeah?
3: No problemo.
6: I think the government's anti-drugs campaign would be more successful if they pointed out that every now and again, there's a small chance you might accidentally snort some poo.
2: James snorts a line, leaving him with a splatter of poo on his nose.
7: Simon, you all right?
1: Yeah. Yeah, for the first time in my life, I think I actually am. I'm clear, anyway. How'd it go, Carly? Long-term good, short-term horrific.
7: Have you murdered her?
1: No, but I am starting to think that maybe Carly's not all that.
7: Well, it's taken a while. Better late than never.
1: I think Lucy might be the one.
7: Yes, obviously. Lucy's much nicer and actually likes you.
1: But I'm worried I might have been a bit of a dick to her.
8: Well, you've been more than a bit of a dick to her. You've been a massive dick to her. She still likes you anyway.
1: Good. That's really good.
2: Turning to look at the shore, Simon takes off his clothes.
8: Does he always strip when he's happy?
1: Yeah, normally.
7: Simon, you can't go up there. There's a sign.
8: Oh, sign?
1: Alison, will you text Lucy and tell her I'm coming to get her?
9: Of course I will. Will you?
1: All right. Yeah. What are you doing up there, then? I'm going to swim back to shore and tell Lucy how I feel.
9: How romantic.
8: It is, isn't it?
2: He looks towards the distant shore.
1: Is it a bit far?
3: Nah, bollocks. You can see the shore. I've swum further than that underwater.
8: Do it! Just swim there and show her what she means to you and then kiss her.
3: On the fanny!
8: Jay!
3: Sorry, darling.
2: Lucy's sitting alone on the beach when she gets a text.
1: Right, fuck it, you only live once.
2: As everyone on deck cheers, Simon raises his clenched fists and braces himself for the plunge. He looks at the water far below, with doubt flickering across his face. He takes a heroic dive. Everyone rushes to the side of the boat. He surfaces to wild applause. He shakes a victorious fist, and his friends cheer him on. He begins the long swim back to shore in the vast sea of clear blue waters.

0: Get involved, people.
1: Book a last-minute deal for your Solmar Villa holiday.
2: Right, where'd you get them shorts?
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12: It's morning now as Morgan puts his foot down and speeds through the Spanish countryside in his stylish black sports car. Barcelona. Pulling up on a single-track road surrounded by fields, Morgan gets out and looks around. He's wearing a bulletproof vest. The sky is moody and grey over the rural landscape. Now, Morgan's looking at Martinez through the sight of his sniper rifle.
13: Pablo Martinez, bit of an anomaly, never uses a gun, prefers poison.
12: Morgan's lying on the ground.
14: Dread nor hope, a tender dying animal.
13: No kills for 10 years. Disappeared after that. Been off the grid ever since.
14: Man awaits his end. Dreading and hoping all.
15: He's a lone wolf. No wife.
14: Many times he died.
15: No kids.
14: Many times he rose again.
12: Morgan watches Martinez as he picks up his little girl.
16: Give a kiss. Okay. Now you can come with me, but I... Fuck. Take your bottle.
12: Morgan checks his watch. Later, Martinez is chopping wood when Morgan comes up behind him with his gun pointed.
16: Drop the axe.
17: Drop the fucking axe! Turn around!
18: Slowly. Easy. A girl in there. Is that your daughter? Where's the mother?
16: Breast cancer. 2 years ago.
18: Just the two of you here, alone.
16: Take anything. Do whatever you want to me.

0: I do it. She's only 4. Please.
1: Were you offered contracts recently?
2: Answer the fucking question.
0: I don't know what it is. I don't know.
1: Tell me what date it is today.
0: Today? May? The 5th?
1: You kill people for a living. I know exactly who you are, so you don't fucking lie to me. Otherwise, May the 5th is gonna go down in your daughter's memory as the last day she saw her daddy alive.
0: I killed one person. 8 years ago. And the nightmares only left me after my daughter was born.
1: What about that job? Tell me about it.
3: Daddy, is that the minutes for ice cream?
4: Yes, honey. Daddy's coming.
0: Please.
5: Morgan stares at Martinez. Martinez is making coffee while Morgan's at the table with his daughter.
6: Want a color?
1: I'm fine.
6: Maybe this picture. I do a lot.
1: You do.
0: Whichever cup you want.
5: Morgan grabs a cup.
1: Tell me about that last job of yours. Where was it?
0: In Prague. I botched it. Slipped thallium sulfate in his coffee. But the dosage was too weak. Hospital for 18 days. His hair fell out. He lost almost 100 pounds. They cut a hole in his throat to help him breathe. I went to the hospital. Sat in a chapel, not sure if I was praying for him or myself. After that, I disappeared. I was done.
6: Daddy, why are you sad?
0: No, honey. Dad is just telling a sad story. Okay?
1: You need to give me as many details as you remember. Somebody's pit us against each other. I'm gonna find out why and who.
0: He must know you'll come for him in the end.
1: Oh yeah, you can bet on that.
5: Morgan uses a blue pen to help Martinez's daughter with her colouring in.
1: Do you mind?
6: It's my favourite colour, but it's okay if you use it.
1: Thank you. It's my favourite colour too.
0: Honey, do you want more milk?
6: I have more milk, please.
0: Yes.
5: Morgan nods, and Martinez gets up.
1: You need to stay away from the windows. You might not have received those contracts, but there's still $1 million bounty on your head.
5: Glancing over his shoulder, Martinez takes a bottle of milk from the fridge and pours some into his daughter's cup.
1: Do you have a gun?
0: I've got a home phone. Less than 10 people have the number. And they all live within 20 miles. I don't use my real name. I've gone as far from my past as I can.
1: Well, your past has caught up with you. They're coming.
7: Yuko. Yuko is a martial arts master, most feared for her blade work, and she has perhaps some lingering daddy issues.
5: Wearing night vision goggles, Yuko steps into Martinez's house holding a silenced pistol.
7: Now, if her mark is a woman, she makes a clean strike to her heart, but if it's a man, she prefers to cut him open. Evisceration.
5: Making her way upstairs, Yuko moves along a hallway with a window at the end, looking in the bedrooms as she goes.
7: Her only weakness, she dresses very light, no armor. So, if you can manage it, a single bullet to the chest ought to put it to rest.
5: Suddenly, Morgan switches on a light and shoots Yuko, making her collapse on the floor. Morgan edges towards her. Then, she kicks him. Yuko throws a knife, but Morgan punches her in the face. Darting a knife into Morgan's forearm, Yuko tackles him out of a window. Crashing onto a table outside, they both get to their feet. Morgan pulls out the knife and Yuko lunges at him with a kick. Wrapping her thighs around Morgan's head, Yuko brings Morgan to the ground. He rolls away, then they trade blows, standing on their feet. Morgan kicks Yuko and she picks up Martinez's axe. After swiping with the axe and tripping Morgan, Yuko swings the axe again, but Martinez shoots her in the head.
4: You okay?
8: What took you so long?
5: Catching his breath, Morgan looks up as Martinez points the gun at him. With a cut above his eye, Morgan watches Martinez stepping closer to him. Martinez hands the gun to Morgan. Getting to his feet, Morgan goes to shake Martinez's hand.
8: Thank you.
5: Morgan slices off Martinez's finger.
8: So you're in good.
5: Morgan approaches Yuko's body.
3: Daddy, Daddy, what's happening?
0: Come here, come here, come here.
1: One bullet in my ass.
5: Morgan takes Yuko's finger as Martinez backs into the house holding his daughter. At Morgan's apartment, Anselm Ryder, a white man with sharp features and long, scraggly hair, steps through the front door holding a silenced pistol. He's being recorded on Morgan's miniature camera attached to the lights. Ryder steps on a tracking device, which activates the GPS tracking in Morgan's car. In Barcelona, Morgan picks up a green stone from the side of the road, turns it around in his hand, then opens his car door. Sitting in the driver's seat, Morgan puts the green stone on the center console, then checks the GPS alert on his phone. He picks up a smart tablet and watches the live camera feed of Ryder in his apartment. As Ryder makes his way through to another room, Morgan drops the smart tablet and starts the ignition. At Caldwell's mansion, he suddenly wakes up after he's injected in the neck.
8: Oh, shit. Death has come to call.
9: I'm afraid so.
8: It's been a long time since I heard your voice, Falk. Should I call you Vicky?
9: Don't call me that.
5: With a hood up, Falk steps towards the bed as Caldwell swings his legs around to get up.
8: Will my death be painful?
9: It's a warm feeling, like a soft blanket. Just let it pass over and you'll sleep.
8: Oh, very kind. How long do I have?
9: About an hour.
8: The fact that I'm not already dead leads me to believe that you need something else from me. What is it?
9: Morgan Gaines. I want his file. In mine.
8: You already have his file. You act like a computer.
9: Well, I have the official file. I want the personal, the one that you keep.
8: Vicky.
9: Don't call me that.
8: You seem to forget I'm dying. Why should I give you anything?
9: Because of this. The antidote.
8: I don't believe that for a second.
9: Believe it or not, I don't care. But if you want to live,
5: Falk taps the vial.
8: All right, but let me think about this. Meantime, I think I'll fix myself a drink and perhaps you'd like to join me. Could have a good chat.
5: Falk grins. Caldwell pours some liquor for himself and Falk, who now has blonde hair and piercing blue eyes.
8: Please, sit. Sit down.
9: You'll take that seat. Sit right here.
8: As you wish.
5: As they sit across from each other by a roaring fire, Falk reaches over the armrest of the chair and pulls out Caldwell's hidden gun.
8: Can't blame me for trying.
9: I don't blame you. I don't blame you for anything. The past is the past. Now, give me what I need.
5: Opening a laptop, Caldwell inputs his password, then matches files titled Code Voss and Code Falk. Caldwell transfers them to Morgan. Caldwell keeps his gaze lowered as the transfer finishes. Speeding through the countryside at night, Morgan opens the message from Caldwell with the title Operation Reptile. He looks at the photos comparing Voss, the dark-haired woman working for International Police, and Falk, the same woman, but with blonde hair.
8: So, here is your file, encrypted.
9: Who else has seen this?
8: No one.
9: Not even Morgan?
8: No, as far as he's concerned. You're an enigma and a mystery.
5: Falk deletes the files.
9: Gone. Now. Morgan, please.
5: Typing on the laptop, Caldwell then turns it around to face Falk. She sits back and reads Morgan's file while Caldwell gets to his feet. Caldwell stops by the fireplace as Falk pulls up photos of Sophie.
9: This girl, this woman.
8: She is bright. She is kind. And she knows nothing, and she's nothing to you.
9: Oh, so, I should let her live? A little bit sentimental for you.
8: I'm dying, Falk. Dying could bring out the sentimental in a man. Morgan was my protege, just as you were. And whatever you think, I'm not going to betray him.
9: You betrayed him before.
8: Not this time. So if you don't mind, I just let an old man rest his tired eyes. And enjoy what's left of the evening.
9: Have it your way, old man.
5: Falk tosses the antidote vial into the fire and glares at Caldwell as he rests his head back on the chair. His drink drops from his hand. About to leave, Falk walks back over to Caldwell slumped in the chair to check his pulse. He smashes the liquor bottle over her head. Falk shows blood on her hand.
9: Look what you did. You just lost the privilege of a peaceful death.
5: Moving towards Caldwell with a knife, Falk slashes his throat. He holds it with both hands as he makes a pained expression. Stabbing Caldwell again, Falk then spits on the floor. It's morning, and Morgan's still driving.
8: Pick up Caldwell.
5: A detective with tanned skin, dark wavy hair and a beard answers.
10: Can I speak to Signor Cavasso, please?
11: Who's this?
5: Morgan hangs up and grits his teeth. Falk's calling Morgan.
12: Morgan Gaines.
9: Mom killed at age 4. Dad gave you up. Foster care.
12: Kind of unpleasant.
10: I don't need my fucking history. I've lived through it.
9: Royal Marine sniper. Taking under the wing of Ian Caldwell.
12: Who offered you the chance to kill evil men for your government?
9: accept. It wasn't always for your government, and the men weren't always evil.
5: Morgan sends the code Voss file to Falk.
11: You're a monster, Falk. Or should I call you Agent Voss?
9: No.
12: Caldwell. That snake.
9: Did you know that he lied to you?
12: Did he change Mark's background?
9: Exaggerated their crimes, admitted that they had children, people that loved them, just like I assumed you loved your mom.
1: Time's running out. After I kill Ryder, you're next.
9: Do you think that, Caldwell was trying to ease your conscience? You think you're a good man, don't you, Morgan? You're just a slave to your emotions. That's where we're different. Because I'm free.
1: You want to get to who's buying this or not?
9: My condolences, by the way, for Caldwell.
12: We all hope for a death without suffering.
9: In his case, it simply wasn't possible.
12: Such a shame, though.
9: Want to believe that there's at least one person honest.
12: Well, at least you still have Sophie. She's real cute.
9: Ryder will take care of her. You got good taste.

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0: Antiques are worth, so you just act like you know. 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
1: I have to say, I'm weirdly impressed.
0: Yes, who would have thought a strange little guy like me could get super into tiny details of old furniture?
1: Well, if you need any help, I'm in.
2: All right.
1: Is that?
0: Yes, most antiques are just racist old packaging from iconic companies. Well, mostly syrup companies.
1: Wow, that's very racist.
0: Yep, whole blurry shelf racist.
3: Holding a Mr. Potato Head, Peter's filling the kitchen sink.
4: I'm Mr. Kiki, the swim teacher who doesn't have a pool and drives very far to other people's pools for lessons.
3: Mr. Potato Head dives in.
4: After this lesson, I sit at Panera Bread until traffic dies down.
5: Panera Bread, where swim teachers from other towns wait out traffic.
6: Oh my God, is that the expensive Mr. Potato Head from the flea market? I told you we couldn't afford that.
4: Don't worry, I got a ton of money. I even bought a jet ski in Lake Havasu in case I ever get out there.
3: A man in shades riding a jet ski.
7: Every year, over 9,000 people buy jet skis and then leave them at Lake Havasu. Last year, over 700 jet skis were rescued and sent to some of the trashier Wisconsin lakes where Tiny Teeth families gave them new lives. For hundreds of others, help came too late.
6: Where did you get all this money?
4: It was easy. I took out a reverse mortgage, which is that thing where your house gives you free money.
6: Peter, how could you be so stupid? Reverse mortgages are a total scam. Now, you need to call the bank right away and take that Mr. Potato Head back.
4: I can't. I wrote Best Spuds for Life all over the box. I almost love the box as much as the guy now.
6: Peter, we could lose our house.
4: Relax, Lois. Tom Selleck made a whole video about that for the wives wearing his signature short shorts.
8: Hello, wives. I'm...
6: Sold.
3: At the Drunken Clam.
4: Now the bank is saying we could lose the house. I can't believe I got duped by Tom Selleck.
9: Tom Selleck? Well, there's a name I haven't heard in years.
4: Mayor Wild West. You know Tom Selleck?
9: Oh, I used to. Many moons ago.
4: How many?
9: Many.
4: Wow.
9: If you fellas would allow me to jaw at you a minute, I'll spin you a yarn. Back when we grew younger men's mustaches, me and Tom carved ourselves out a niche as a hippie country duo called Cold Hard Stash.

0: the pair on stage with their moustaches, cowboy hats and guitars.
1: Yeah, we were the talk of one corner of town. But as is often the case in these tales, drugs entered the picture. And when that trouble arrived, well, let's just say old Tom offered her a place to sit down. You're playing with fire, Kimasabe.
0: They jostle over a tub of pills labeled one-a-day multivitamins.
1: The next day, he wrote a song called Walk This Way, open parenthesis, even if the crosswalk says stop, close parenthesis. And that's when I knew the one-a-day demon had got him. In the end, one-a-day was merely a suggestion. Nearest I can reckon, he was up to 9 or 10 a week. Anyhow, hearing he's peddling reverse mortgages now sounds about right.
2: Do you know what a reverse mortgage is?
1: Nearest I can figure, it's a loan that enables the borrower to access the unencumbered value of their property.
2: That sounds kind of slick.
1: Well, the rub is, if you can't pay it back, they can snatch your abode. That strikes me as predatory.
2: Why would Tom do this?
1: He should know better. You see, having a mustache is a sacred oath.
2: I have a mustache.
1: I'm proud of you.
2: He can't do this to people. I am going to track him down and get the money back. Mr. Mayor, you're coming with me.
1: Oh, I'm afraid those days are behind me. But I wish you the best of luck.
2: That's fine. I'll go it alone. Just like Meghan Markle and Prince Harry.
3: Sir, your millions from Netflix for no one knows what.
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4: I shouldn't have left the made-up nonsense.
0: Peter puts a bag in the boot of his car.
2: Well, I'm off to New York City to find Tom Selleck and get our money back.
6: How do you even know he's in New York?
2: Because he's on CBS's loudest show, Blue Bloods, and they film there.
6: Now, Peter, you're not going anywhere. Even for you, this is an absurd plan.
1: Ain't nothing absurd about this, ma'am.
6: Sold.
2: Mr. Mayor, you came.
1: That's right. The only thing...

0: Can stop a bad guy with a mustache as a good guy with a mustache. So hop on up. We're taking a trip.
1: Peter jumps on the back of the mayor's horse.
2: I can't believe we're going to New York City. I've always wanted to see the Twin Towers.
1: The mayor whispers.
2: When?

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17: It's Billy Joel. 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
18: So is that whole retail establishment just M&M's?
17: Yes, and bad jazz.

0: jackets. Like, so bad that Sinbad wouldn't even wear them.
1: Not sure I quite understand New York City.
0: Oh, well, this is just TV New York. You can tell because all the cab drivers are impossibly white.
2: I call this place the big city, so you know I've been here a while.
0: Mr. Mayor, allow me to show you my New York.
1: Your New York is an ESPN zone?
0: I don't know. I like all the screens.
1: Peter, look at this.
3: Black hair dye. We follow this trail, we find Selleck, or possibly Papa John, or Rudy Giuliani. But that's a risk we're gonna have to take.

0: Magner's Irish Cider. 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
1: We got all sorts of games for all sorts of treacles. Like cashed-up boomers, Pilates princesses, finance bros. Oi! Which melts left their drink on my felt? And silent assassins.
2: Have a day.

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2: He knows he can leave, right?
3: He is not going to get away with killing her.
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11: What's your favourite word?
12: I like uncouth. Yeah.
11: Uncouth?
12: Yeah.
11: I've got one. This is my favourite word.
12: Go on.
11: Whimsical.
12: Whimsical.
11: Whimsical. Did I just say?
12: I literally just got blown away.
13: Have you ever played the adjective game?
14: Is that the one where you put on your head?
13: No, that's like heads up.
14: Oh.
13: This is what's your favourite kind of water? And this could be anything.
14: Tap.
13: Right, four adjectives, why?
14: No fuss.
13: All right, no fuss?
14: Easily.
9: The danger.
14: I'm sorry, I can't think of a new adjective for water.
13: Yeah, think harder.
14: Elixir of life.
13: Elixir of life. So the whole point of this is what's your sex life like?
14: No fuss. Easily attainable. Fresh.
13: And the elixir of life. That sums you up. I think I've got it sorted.
15: Merlin swiftly and expertly mixes a cocktail behind the bar. At Kevin and Miguel's table...
16: You know, I'd spend all my spare cash on my children.
17: I've been pretty frugal all my life.
16: Frugal? Mm. Mean, you mean?
17: I'm not a mega wealthy man.
16: Oh, that's a shame. See you later.
17: Yeah.
16: No, I'm just joking.
17: But as a youngster, I had a bit of a rough childhood.
16: In what respect?
17: When my mum died, I think she was 23, my mum.
16: That is so sad. So then your daddy met another lady?
17: Yes. Dinner was dinner time, if you weren't there.
16: So she was strict?
17: Oh, proper.
16: Oh,
17: proper strict.

0: Then parents were a bit more bash and cop hold of that, you know. You sort of snivel and whack. Now you've got something to cry for. So, well, ain't doing that snivelling again, do you? It was tough. But that upbringing has kept me...
1: Strong.
0: Strong.
1: Yeah.
0: I've never can remember getting a cuddle off me mum or me dad. It didn't seem to bother me at the time, because what you don't have, you don't bother you. The fact that I never got that affection or love as a kid, that maybe now I'm looking for it.
1: So now, as a parent yourself, do you not feel the need to, like, cuddle your little ones?
0: Oh, I loved it when my kids were ankle biters. Oh, it's just, oh, kiss them, give it all plenty of that. Lovely.
1: High five me on that one. Eat your leaves, darling.
0: Okay.
1: Am I bossy? I'm bossy, aren't I?
0: No, you're not. That's all right.
1: I bet you want one of my chips, don't you? Help yourself, darling.
0: Help yourself?
1: Help yourself.
2: Everything all right?
3: Yeah.
2: You enjoy it?
4: Delicious.
2: Yeah.
4: Thank you very much. Thank you.
2: You make such a beautiful couple.
4: Oh, stop it.
2: Can't believe you're single.
4: Oh. Maybe not anymore. Maybe
5: that's
4: not.
5: True.
4: Too far. I'll go.
6: I think after this date that maybe I do fancy him.
4: I'll get this.
6: No. Come on.
4: Yeah, now. Please. Like, I've had a really good night. I appreciate it.
6: Oh, yeah. Yeah, no, he's definitely boyfriend material. I think we got on. But I never know if somebody fancies me or not. Thank you very much. That's very lovely of you.
7: Adam joins Sophie in the interview.
4: Thank you.
2: Thank you very much. Good night.
4: Au revoir.
2: Au revoir.
4: Merci.
2: Merci.
4: Bonsoir.
2: Salut.
8: Would you like to see each other again?
6: Ladies
9: first?
6: Yeah, no, definitely. I had a really lovely time.
9: Yeah, I think it was good fun. It was good fun, yeah.
6: You don't have to feel pressured to say that.
9: No, I would do. I'd like to, yeah. Definitely. I think more as friends, but yeah, no, I think you're, yeah, a really, really good laugh.
6: I couldn't have asked for a better first date, so...
9: It was interesting, funny time.
6: God, interesting isn't the best.
9: I mean, it was fun. We had fun. It wasn't this is like a
6: okay,
9: interview.
6: You're all like, oh, okay.
9: You got through the first stage of interview, now we're on to next, yeah.
6: Well, I'm not.
9: No.
4: It was really nice to meet you. Here you go.
6: Oh, thank you.
4: God, she's such a gent, isn't she?
9: She's a really pretty girl. Like, she's gorgeous, but I think she's just trying to find who it is she's looking for. I just don't think she knows what, which probably had an effect on me and the fact that it didn't click.
10: How was your evening?
6: Yeah, it was really good.
10: Did he want to be with you?
6: No.
7: They leave in separate cabs. A woman with long, mousy-coloured hair sitting at the bar wearing a grey top, jeans and trainers.
11: Oh, God. I don't know why I'm doing this.
12: Have a drink, settle your nerves. What would you like?
11: Oh, can I have the 7 en blanc? Is that all right? Thank you.
13: This is 37-year-old Annie. The last time she went on a date, the Spice Girls were in the charts.
11: This is so embarrassing. I think I might have been 22 and a half, 23 when I had my last relationship, or only relationship, ended. That's terrible, isn't it? I can't believe I'm doing this. 23, 24, 25. Is that 14 years? Oh, my God, that's desperate. I'm not very good at the whole thing. I'm a bit awkward. It's like the online thing and all. It's not really my cup of tea. I'm just not very good at it. Do you know what? It's because I've always expected a man, you know, on a white horse to come along like some sort of, you know, fairy tale, and it hasn't happened, and maybe I'm having a bit of a reality check.
12: And then there's the other option, which is meeting people in social situations.
11: You don't. When you get this old.
12: This old.
11: Oh, I'm a lot older than I look. I think I need somebody probably sure of themselves in a way, because I am basically a teenager. It'd be like taking a teenager out. I like probably more of your type of builder type, but clever. Which most of them are, to be honest.
7: A man with a goatee and glasses.
13: Manning up for the challenge is 40-year-old construction worker Barry from Bristol.
14: I'm 40, but I don't feel like I've kind of left my 20s, really.
4: How are you?
14: Good. Yeah, good.
4: Good. What's your name, please?
14: Barry. The kind of woman that I like, young at heart. Definitely not too high maintenance. Hopefully, I'm going to meet, like, the ultimate girl that's ever been in my life. Double-crossed.
6: Hello, hi.
4: You started drinking yet?
6: Yes, of course. I'm shitting myself.
4: Yeah.
14: I was so concerned. I was thinking to myself, what if she turns up and she's got like this posh floral dress on and there's me just like, you know.
3: No, I'm just scruffy.
14: I'm glad, I feel comfortable. I mean, I will wear a suit on an odd occasion.
3: A wedding.
14: Or court or, yeah. Or something like that. Yeah. Not that I've been to court loads of times, but.
3: Clearly you have.
14: Just traffic offences, that's it.
3: What was that for, speeding?
14: Just doing stunts on my motorbike.
3: Yeah.
14: I was going round and round and round about with my knee on the deck, and then I saw the blue lights under the grill. He went mental. He's like, I'm going to do everything in my power to make sure you lose your licence. Get in the back.
3: Seriously, what were they, bullied at school?
14: I'm glad you share my brand of cynicism.
3: I'm really not making an authority. It sounds awful, doesn't it?
14: You're ace.
7: Sam attempts to spin his tray on top of his head, but fails miserably.
1: Get some messages. Is everybody saying to you, how are you getting on, darling? Yeah. Are they? What are you going to reply?
0: Oh, dragon.
1: Oh, you're not, are you really?
0: Oh,
1: please
0: no.
1: Don't say that about
0: pretty
1: me.
0: Pretty dragon.
1: Am I? So.
9: She's a very considerate person, very nice person, caring person, up for a laugh. She's not up her own arse. Cancel that, she's not up her own backside.
1: So what
0: no,
1: is
0: no,
1: it?
0: No, it's all right, I'll get this.
1: No, please.
0: No, it's all right, serious.
1: Bless you.
0: No.
5: So, are you two going to see each other again?
8: You first.
9: Me first. Well, certainly like a second date. Yes. Yeah, I'd like another date just to get, you know, a bit more.
2: Thank you very much.
1: Thank you so much.
8: It looks like a second date's on the cards.
1: Thank you so much. Bye-bye.
8: I think you're a decent guy.
9: I'd say you was very pleasant.
8: Pleasant? Mm-hmm. I don't think anyone's ever said that about me before. They've used other adjectives.
9: Like what?
8: I shan't say.
9: Stunning?
8: Yes.
9: I'd like to get hold of her.
8: Oh, my word! Stop it! Right now, cut.
15: Be careful, your plate's ridiculously hot.
3: Thank you.
15: As is yours.
3: Thank you.
14: I do not feel like I'm 40. I just piss about all the time. I'm in no rush to grow old. I don't.
3: That's because you are. Not really joking. I'm only 3 years younger. So, have you got brothers and sisters?
14: Yeah, I've got a sister.
3: Yeah.
14: Mum and dad, obviously. Mm. I have put them through the shit over the years. The motorbikes. My mum absolutely despises it. They nearly lost me when I was 18. Fractured my skull.
3: Nice.
14: Had a brain hemorrhage. Was in a coma for 2 weeks. First week out of the coma, I had an American accent. The following week, I was telling everybody that I was a British Army soldier. Go figure.
3: So basically, you were a fantasist.
14: I've never been accused of being a fantasist. Do you have any brothers or sisters?
3: I've got a sister, younger, a couple of years younger. She's fabulous. Hated her growing up.
14: Really? But you're not really close now?
3: Yeah.
8: I feel like I've been really blessed with friends and family. But the counter side on that, you know, if you believe in karma, is that I have a lot of shit stuff happen. I was diagnosed with breast cancer when I was 33, and in November 2015, I got a phone call to say that it's in my bones, and you know when it's in your bones, you're buggered. And would I rather not know? I'd rather not know. I've thought about that, yeah. That's the bugger, knowing. Yeah. I think the effect on love and relationships is that actually I'm probably more susceptible to realise that I need one. I don't lie about it, and I'm really upfront, but the only thing that worries me about telling somebody is you want to sit down and go, just so you know, I've got fake tits, I have to take a few drugs, and basically I'm dying. Do you know what I mean? I've got incurable cancer, great. You know, I'd scare the living shit out of them. I don't really know when it's good, really. I don't know.
7: At the table, she stares ahead, lost in thought. First dates.

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22: 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In Norwich, HeliMed 85 lands at an airfield.
23: Since the East Anglian Air Ambulance charity launched in 2000, their two trauma team helicopters have attended over 22,000 missions.
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23: Saving thousands of lives. Frequent flyers are Dr. Victor Inyang and pilot Luke Morgan. 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There's an important planning meeting about their annual golf trip.
25: Portugal. It's more of a drinking trip where we play golf occasionally.
26: Three children. I used to play competitive golf. I can't compete like I used to. But it's just a fact of life. Just a

0: dehydrate.
1: Yes.
0: After losing.
1: Yeah. Losing a load of balls in the water.
2: He's a good man to play golf with. He's pretty talented. Like all of us, he has his bad holes or good holes. Yeah. It's highly likely he's probably...
3: The red line rings.
4: Paramedic Simeon Tomlinson takes details of the next emergency.
5: I got Tango Golf 083.
4: All he knows is a man has collapsed in the small village of Boardswell.
5: Okay. Thanks, Ed. Bye bye.
4: It's 40.
3: They leave the landing pad
4: in Helimed 85.
6: With this particular job, we just have the initial information of a collapsed male. As far as we can work out, it is a life-threatening injury.
7: What's the job, guys?
8: It's a 45-year-old male, collapsed, query intracranial bleed.
6: If there's bleeding in the skull, the more time you delay, the worse the brain damage and the more the threat to life.
5: Thank you. Have we got an ETA, please?
9: It's got to be 5 minutes,
5: 5 minutes, yeah. Roger. Cheers.
9: Is it a crew request?
4: Most air ambulance paramedics also work road shifts. Today, colleague Chris Neal is one of the land crew already on scene. He's called for helicopter backup.
10: Where is he?
9: Okay, right, 3 o'clock. You can just see the back of the ambulance.
10: From the church, go up at the church, and there's a nice green grassy field. Okay, there's no obstacles on the right. The kids are all clear that way. On the grassy knoll.
9: Guys, you might have an exit at 11 o'clock. There's a cycle path there, but...
10: Oh, yeah.
4: On the descent, the team assess the quickest route to the incident.
9: Through there, turn left, hit the main road, turn right.
5: Turn right. Gotcha. Gotcha. Yeah, thanks.
4: It will save vital minutes in reaching the casualty.
0: So we're going left?
5: Yeah, I mean right.
0: Okay, there we go. Just straight down here. Yeah, there we go.
3: This is Paul. He's collapsed in the pub. He's been agitated for about three quarters of an hour to an hour now.
0: Okay.
3: I've just got some access and given him 2 milligrams of midazolam.
11: So I've just got some access and given 2 milligrams of midazolam.
0: Yeah. When a patient has had a seizure, they can be aggressive because of the confusion. To manage the problem and to make it safer, Chris had given Paul a sedative to calm him down.
11: It wasn't responding to his eyes closed, he was just pushing and pulling, no purposeful movements.
0: Really. Okay.
11: So very difficult to assess.
0: Alcohol, drugs?
11: He's had some alcohol.
0: Okay.
11: Not a great deal.
0: Okay.
5: Was he talking?
9: He's had 2 pints.
11: He's not spoken.
0: 2 pints. It could be a stroke. It could have been a blood vessel rupture resulting in a bleed, or he could have had a seizure.
11: Chest
0: okay.
11: is clear.
0: Yeah.
11: Just that. Haven't seen any movement of his lower limbs.
0: Okay.
12: So, we got out.

0: we let the bomb go off and you all die together, which is romantic. Whatever choice you make, I win, you lose. The game is mine.
1: So, do you know if it's a boy or girl?
0: Have you thought about a name?
1: Because I think, Falk is pretty cute.
2: Leon steps over the tripwire.
3: Hey. Come on, get up now. Get up. Turn around. Show me your face.
2: Getting to her feet, Falk quickly turns and shoots Leon. He collapses on the floor and Falk ambles towards him before raising her gun and shooting him once more in the chest. Falk steps past Morgan.
1: Have fun. Ciao.
3: Sophie!
4: Just stay calm.
2: There's 3 minutes on the explosive device, and Sophie's face is nearly covered by the water. Tucking her gun under her belt, Falk makes her way down the stairs. Morgan.
4: Leon, help us. Please.
2: His mouth full of blood, Leon tries to crawl across the floor. Falk makes her way through a shopping arcade. In the apartment, Sophie's completely submerged and Leon's crawling towards her. The explosive device has 2 minutes left.
3: Hurry up, Leon!
2: Reaching his bloody hand onto the bathtub, Leon pulls himself up, then lifts Sophie's head above the water. He turns off the tap and unties Sophie's legs as Morgan watches desperately, glancing at the timer on the device. Leon lifts Sophie out of the bath. Sophie's unconscious on the floor.
4: Stay with me. Stay there, just a couple seconds.
2: The timer reaches zero and Morgan rushes to Sophie.
4: Stay with me.
3: Don't die! Breathe! Wake up!
2: After giving Sophie chest compressions, Morgan blows air into her mouth.
3: Don't die on me, baby! Sophie, wake up!
2: Sophie coughs up water.
4: It's okay. Oh my God. No. Sophie, it's me. Sophie,
5: we
4: it's me.
5: Safe.
4: Okay. It's okay. We're safe now. Okay. We're safe now. Okay, just breathe.
5: So
4: just breathe. Okay. Oh, I thought I lost you, baby. Okay. It's okay.
2: Morgan holds Sophie and kisses her head.
4: Okay. Okay. I have to finish this.
1: Get that witch.
2: Morgan grabs his pistol.
4: Help Leon. Call an ambulance.
2: Sophie catches her breath. As Falk strolls across the street holding her jacket sharp with one hand, Morgan runs through the shopping arcade and catches up to her. Falk turns and reaches for her gun, but Morgan shoots. In slow motion, the chrome bullet speeds through the air, passing pedestrians, before hitting Falk in the chest. Flying backwards onto the pavement, Falk holds her chest and gazes into the distance with her icy blue eyes. As the people on the street scrabble around, Morgan disappears. Falk is lifeless, lying on the pavement with her gun to her side. Porto, Portugal. Morgan and Sophie are driving in a dark silver soft top, speeding along winding roads through the idyllic Portuguese countryside, which is full of flourishing vineyards. With a hand out the window, Sophie smiles at Morgan.

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6: Come clear on the left.
7: HeliMed 58 from the Great North Air Ambulance is approaching a casualty who's come off his pushbike at speed. There's a strong wind and soft ground for pilot Owen to deal with.
8: You're clear the site. You're looking pretty good.
9: Thank you.
7: Dr. John Ferris jumps out to assess whether the helicopter can land safely.
10: Wheels slightly soft, but yeah, it's certainly only an inch in at the moment. Yeah, wheels are holding.
9: God, mate, cheers.
6: Sorry, Charlie Lima, HeliMed 58. We've managed to land at the cafe.
11: The patient's a cyclist. If they're wearing a helmet, we're hoping it's done its job. If the injuries coming off a push bike can be equally as severe as coming off a motorbike.
12: Hiya. What's your name, buddy?
13: It's David.
12: David, I'm John. This is Terry.
13: Hi.
11: When we find David in the back of the ambulance, he's sitting up and talking to us, which is reassuring, but it doesn't exclude an underlying serious injury.
14: Can you remember everything?
13: Yes.
15: So that number's on
13: pretty
15: the screen
13: much.
15: Then, guys.
13: I think I might have been unconscious slightly for a couple of seconds. I managed to stay on it and then.
14: Fine.
13: Then it,
14: but then thinking, goodness gracious.
13: Then nothing, yes. This is embarrassing.
14: Right.
11: David can't remember everything that's happened to him. He's taken a significant impact to the head and may have other serious injuries as well.
12: We're going to have a little feel around, David. Just let me know if it's sore where I'm pressing. Down in the middle of your back?
13: No.
12: That's okay. That's sore in there, is it?
13: Yeah.
12: Yep. Okay, so over posterior and lateral ribs on the right. You're going to have a little listen to the back of your chest while you're there. Is he okay? Just take a few breaths in, I know it's a bit sore. Let's have a look at this shoulder end. Oh, you've broken your clavicle there, haven't you? Your collarbone. And you saw over your shoulder as well. You all right there?
13: That's fine.
12: Yeah, you're looking a bit peaky.
13: Yeah.
7: David has already been given morphine by the land ambulance crew, but the effects are now wearing off.
12: Right, listen, I know you're in a lot of pain. Right, Terry, I just think from an early decision, we should probably carry. We're going to transport this gentleman. Are you going to grab the ultrasound? We're just going to get a quick look at your chest while we're here as well. Sats are just a little bit on the low side, aren't they?
7: David's sats reveal low levels of oxygen in his blood, a possible indication of a collapsed lung.
14: Doctor's just gone to get an ultrasound scan, so we can have a look at your chest to see whether your lung's still inflated. Are pins and needles tingling anywhere? No.